0: Tribunal hearing. The Brisbane star set to challenge a one-match ban for striking in his bid to play a fourth straight grand final on Saturday against the Dockers. Lions defender Ryan Lester says they'll have to just wait and see.
1: Yeah, obviously hopeful, whatever happens tonight. He's a two-time Brownlow medalist and he's one of the great players in the game. So, yeah, obviously we're hopeful he gets off.
0: Leading referee Ashley Klein has been dropped for this week's NRL preliminary finals and is now out of grand final contention. He's been criticised for several crucial calls late in the semi-final between the Knights and Warriors at Auckland's Eden Park. In basketball, the Brisbane Bullets open their NBL campaign against the New Zealand Breakers tonight. And in football, Mo Touré and Alexander Robertson have withdrawn from the Socceroos squad to play Brazil on Friday due to injury. It's 4 minutes past 10, and that's the latest news and sport.
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4: There's a crash on the Cunningham Highway inbound before Middle Road in Perga. Delays are back to Amberley and also causing some westbound delays passing the crash. There's some debris on the Ipswich Motorway westbound. Lanes are blocked before Mine Street in Redbank and delays are back to Gales as it gets cleaned up. There's a breakdown for the Bruce Highway southbound and left shoulder between Boundary Road and Station Road in North Lakes, and a breakdown as well for the Logan Motorway eastbound in Carroll Park. It's Olympia on Brisbane's traffic leader, 4BC.
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0: A mostly sunny day for Brisbane, reaching a top of 29 degrees in the city, 31 in Ipswich and 26 on the Bayside. Looking ahead tomorrow, partly cloudy with a shower or two and a top of 25. High chance of showers Thursday and 25, a shower or two again on Friday. On Moreton Bay, southerly winds 15 to 20 knots, seas up to 1 metre. Right now it's 26 degrees at Kedron. 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
8: At 7 past 10, hope you're having a terrific day. School holidays treating you kind as well. The traffic is off the road in southeast Queensland. I know it doesn't mean much in beautiful downtown Charleville or Longreach, where we're going through the Resonate network and 400 in Rockhampton and central Queensland. But for me, traffic not being around during school holidays is just kind of a blessing, really. 1-3-8-82. 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
8: Are our doctors ordering just too many easy tests? you know, just to reassure us? Or is a strong relationship with your GP actually the best medicine? I think having a strong relationship with a good GP is so important. We'll have a chat to Brisbane-based GP and author Dr. Justin Coleman. It's the subject that's going to be on the television tonight on SBS. And he's going to give us his thoughts about all of that. Which Queensland town is fighting for the bragging rights for Australia's best tasting tap water? We'll have a talk to the man who's involved in all the judging after 11 this morning. And, of course, the weird and the wonderful stories, which don't always make the cut at the early parts of the program, but we save them up just to get your head scratched. How bizarre. Will join us before midday. There's a military-style boot camp for rescued animals. Of course there is. That's coming up, and also up for grabs the double pass to see the Olivier Award-winning musical comedy Pride and Prejudice, sort of. And a family pass to go along to Bluey's World. Just listen out for this. Yeah, when you hear that, that's your chance to win. A little bit later on in the program, Amy will keep us up to date on the news. Olympia's got the traffic, 133-882. Thanks to Watch Smoke Alarms at 0499-880-882. The email address, of course, mornings@4bc.com.au. And we'll talk a bit about the Prime Minister's trip. He's in New York. He's about to get his international good bloke gong. That's the GBG. Will he have it as a post-nominal? After his name, it would be Elbow GBG, Good Bloke Gong. Or would it be the IGBG, International Good Bloke Gong? It's coming from the UN. I'm going to stop there because I know it's going to get really silly really fast. But he's over there telling everybody everything. The genius of the man knows no bounds. He's too big for Australia. Australia needs to share him with the world. I've seen some artist rendering of what the gong looks like. It's not very flattering. Social media is being very naughty. I didn't know you could get a statue in that shape. It's extraordinary. Oh, dear. David's at Cleveland. David, good to talk to you this morning, mate. Hope you're well.
9: Thanks, Gary. Yourself too.
8: Yeah, mate.
9: The nuclear reactor. Yeah, nuclear reactor. Just share a bit of factual information.
8: Thank you, sir.
9: Very quickly. Let's go to the United Arab Emirates. Let's go to the specific emirate of Abu Dhabi. Then let's go about 45 kilometres outside from there. You'll find the Barakah, B-A-R-A-K-A-H, nuclear reactors. Four of them were built, Gary, for $20 billion. Dollars in 2009 by the Koreans. Mm-hmm. It's preventing, or what you would call not releasing, around about 25 million tonnes in carbon emissions into the environment every year. So there's a good one for our lovely Greens. It's providing around 25 to 30% of the UAE's electricity. The UAE, of course, Gary, as we all know, and you know specifically, is drenched in oil and gas. So $20 billion, oil and gas-drenched emirate of a completely oil-drenched country. 23 to 25 billion tonnes of carbon emissions not released every year. Four little 1,400 APR nuclear reactors, $20 billion. This absolute trot that it's $600 billion. There's something going on here to purposely stop it. Someone's interests, commercial interests, are holding the country to ransom, Gary.
8: Yeah.
9: I read in the Australian newspaper 40 years of government deficits. So if you've got a 20-year-old listening to this, by the time they get to 60, they are going to be, well, that superannuation that they supposedly aren't going to tax, there's nothing left to tax. So if you're a 20-year-old and you want to live in your kumbaya, Ouija, Eskimo hut, then go to work basically for the next four decades, and you'll be the rabbit on the treadmill that's just running and running and running faster and faster and faster to pay more tax to watch yourself literally go out the back door.
8: I'll tell you what, David, when I take a day off next, you're going to come and fill in. That is a magnificent narrative. We've got a producer on this program who's 20 years of age. I broke the news to him that 40 years from now he's going to be 60. And by the way, mate, you got a lot more tax to pay. And Will Shackle, who we spoke to from Nuclear for Australia, is exactly the same sort of age. He's 19, 20. He's got all of that ahead of him. I've paid my tax. I mean, I've still got taxes to pay as I earn money, but I've paid my tax. Most of my tax in my life has been paid. The young people of Australia today don't know what's going to hit them, David. I think your point's right. Your point is 100%.
9: Thanks, Gary.
8: Good on you, mate. Well done. See, David, I think David makes a compelling point. There's no future-proofing for Australia, Australia's future prosperity, the promise of Australia. People migrate here because they think Australia is going to be this, this, and this, and we're not. And I get accused of being negative. I'm trying to be realistic because grown-ups have to be. You've got to deal with what is real. Thomas is at Banyo on AI, mate. The idea that we're going to control it, I find it bizarre. It's like saying this is how many wheels we're going to have on a car. We're going to pick the design rules of every car because we're going to pick the controls of every AI. What the hell is going on, Thomas?
10: Oh, Gary, it's an interesting time to live in, mate, but it also is going to be the best time to live in, and we're so lucky to live now. I think that these regulations they're calling for are completely unbased just because I have $8,000 of AI hardware in my house. How is the government going to come and regulate my local AI model that I control? Mm. You know what I mean? We saw the Houthis the other day trying to build a missile program using Claude. Now, it only costs about $160,000 to be able to get the hardware to run a model as good as Claude locally. So you can't regulate it. I think Trump's got the right mentality. It's like any other business. I think we're just focusing on this way too much.
8: So, Thomas, I have a cynical view about it, right? If you are the leaders in AI, and we're talking open AI and Anthropic, the last thing you'd want to see is your competitors picking up on what you've already picked up on. So, of course, you want to regulate it. You're out in front. You want to stop everybody else from catching up to you. That's how I view it. And China's exactly the same way. They don't want us to have a free market, innovative approach to AI.
10: I disagree with you on the China bit there, Gary. I think China actually does want an open and free market just because everything coming out of China, there are models as good as OpenAI and Anthropic,
8: yep,
10: which have been used, been built by using Anthropic and OpenAI's models.
8: Mm.
10: China's fully open sourced them, so you know you can buy the hardware and run them locally. The difference is Anthropic and OpenAI want a monopoly on the market,
8: yeah,
10: and when there's not a monopoly on the market, the government gets scared because they can't control it.
8: Yeah, and they can't tax it. And once they control it, they can tax it, they can regulate it, they can levy it, they can charge you fees, and battalions of public servants can come knocking at your door to ask you what you're doing.
10: I have a question for you, Gary. Have you seen the cyber cabs?
8: No, tell me all about it.
10: Okay, so currently, at the moment, right now, in Sydney, there's a convention on with the cyber cabs with Elon. Basically, they're fully autonomous cabs that Elon Musk has made, and in Australia, we have 100,000 Uber drivers that are going to be laid off over the rollout of these cyber cabs. You know, that's a more important issue that the government needs to focus on. They've imported all these people to be Uber drivers and their jobs are going to be gone, you know. Instead of running around the US, you should be here. Our fuel prices are high. There's better things to focus on, don't you think?
8: Yeah, I would have thought so. I've been in one of those Waymos and they're pretty interesting. The idea of a driverless car, interesting stuff. But anyway, they're gonna have cars flying by 2032. Apparently, I know how many people will be flying in that. Exactly. Thanks, Elroy. Meanwhile, the Prime Minister is over in the United States, challenging the tech giants. This is Albo Intelligence. This is what he thinks AI stands for, and he's demanding the tech giants do better to enforce Australia's social media age ban. Now, look, I just updated to the iOS, the Apple operating system for mobile phones, 27 yesterday. And I had to go back in and re-register that I was above the age of 18. I just barely qualified, but I managed to assure my phone that I was still the same guy that I'd been prior to the update. I don't know what the Prime Minister's on about. He's publicly questioned whether platforms like TikTok and Snapchat, Meta, that's Facebook and so forth, genuinely using every tool available to block underage kids. I tell you what, the tool you need to use to block underage kids isn't the Prime Minister, not that tool. What you need is to have parents to say, kids, you can't have the phone, or we're going to limit your use. And there are parental controls on all this tech where you can actually decide what websites they go on, how long they can actually be on it, and you can also watch what they're looking at. And you might think, oh, well, a 12-year-old's entitled to privacy. No, they're not. Not until they turn 18. Till then, they're just junior adults in waiting. Anyway, he's trying to point out these massive tech platforms often hold far more data on young users' online habits and personal interests than their parents do. Well, isn't this a problem that parents are going to get their head around? I don't think the Prime Minister is in a position to actually give advice on this. He insists it's entirely within the tech giants' power to identify underage accounts and enforce rules effectively. And this is to Thomas's point. Government wants control over this so they can actually have control over you. This is why I was against the social media ban for under 16. My view was, don't let them have the device. Only unless it's on your terms and conditions. We've had rules that have said under 16s can't smoke. That's worked really well. That's worked really well since the Second World War, hasn't it? The Prime Minister has launched Australia's bid for a temporary seat on the powerful UN Security Council. The deals that we're going to do to get the gig on the Security Council should shock us. We're going to have to sit down with the worst dictators in some of the toughest countries, countries unlike us, do deals with them, satisfy dictators from countries that don't operate like us, that somehow or other we can be trusted. We're going to have to do deals, and that's the scary part about it. That's what he's over there to do. The multilateral system is what the Prime Minister says. The multilateral system is under immense strain right now. This is the idea of everybody all in one room having a chat. We're talking about the war in the Middle East. We're talking about an ongoing land war in Europe, the global inflation crisis, fuel crisis, the rise of AI. They're all incredibly serious challenges. Well, they are if the Prime Minister's talking about it. And to solve them, we must commit to the UN Charter and resolve to make the global system work more effectively. This is the bloke who today, just hours ago, was doing a media conference, not with three flags, the Australian flag, Aboriginal flag, Torres Strait Islander flag, which is divisive enough. The UN flag was behind him. I think we now know. And he's in New York for one reason, to grandstand and get his Global Good Bloke Award, the GBG. Although Walter at Ipswich reckons the acronym, post-nom he means, for Albo should be fig jam. Nothing like a bit of nice fig jam, I say. Very seedy. 133-882, 21 past 10.
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4: In Perga, there's a crash on the Cunningham Highway inbound just before Middle Road and delays are back to Amberley. Some delays also passing the crash heading westbound. There's a breakdown in North Lakes on the Bruce Highway southbound and left shoulder between Boundary Road and Station Road. Some debris is now cleared from the Ipswich Motorway westbound before Mime Street in Redbank. And there's a breakdown for the Gateway Motorway southbound before Wynnum Road in Murarrie, not causing any delays. It's Olympia on Brisbane's traffic leader, 4BC.
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8: At 24 past 10, 133-882, thanks to Watch Smoke Alarms, I've got a double pass to go along and see the musical comedy. It's called Pride and Prejudice. No, it's not a bio play about Anthony Albanese. It isn't. It is, of course, the Olivia Award-winning musical comedy. Pride and Prejudice, sort of. It's delighting audiences right around Australia. It's been on Sydney Opera House. It's touring through regional New South Wales, Canberra, and it's coming to Brisbane next month. And, of course, it's had a triumphant season at West End in London. It, in fact, picked up the Olivia Award for Best Comedy. If you want to go along and see Pride and Prejudice, sort of, it's arriving at QPAC from next week, 30th of September. You can head to Pride and Prejudice, sort of. It's all in one word, .com.au, Pride and Prejudice, sort of, .com.au for tickets. But if you want to go along, 133-882, call number 10. I've got a double pass to give away right now. Bruce is at Lodo. Bruce, you must be just about ready to put on a barbecue, to have a bit of a weekend celebration. Albo's getting the international good bloke gong. You must be excited.
18: Mate, I think it's absolutely disgusting. I mean, they're getting the Global Citizen Award. What about our senior citizens out here that have just been absolutely done over? We've got to find another $600 each to pay for our health insurance. Because of the cutbacks that he's installed, he spent this $1 trillion of debt last year winning the elections. We had all those big migrants intake, must be a million Labor votes. They all want to vote Labor. Of course, if you were getting a dollar a day overseas, you come here and you get on $900 a fortnight tax-free, who would you vote for, mate? And yeah, then on top of that, the public servants, we had the Aboriginal community, $460 million, the yes vote. We have also, too, the other people that are coming into the country. Now, we've got also the unions. They always vote as well. And, of course, this is just the big debt, and now we're copying out. We've just got him to relent on cutbacks to the our service people, our servicemen and women, and now also he's cut back on the National Disability Scheme, and as well as all that, there's so much, the disaster fund, he's cut back on his proportion. From that, it used to be 64, he's cut back 50-50. He's just putting us down, mate, and also here we are, being senior citizens, we've worked for 40, 50 years, we've paid our taxes, and he's going to, that's ridiculous, that's disgusting, getting a Global Citizens Award. What about looking after us people that worked all our lives? And a lot of us too were Labor voters and Liberal voters. And of course now we're just being downturned by this Albanese and Chalmers. They just, they're only interested in staying in power, mate. That's where all the money's been spent. And now we're suffering, we've got all these cutbacks to all our community groups. It's just absolutely disgusting, mate.
8: Yeah, it's not the way Australia should be. I don't disagree. And you get $4,200 is some of the reports I've seen. If somebody goes through a termination of pregnancy, so an abortion allowance, that, my words, my terminology, offensive as it might sound, and yet pensioners are being put through the ringer over things like this. There's something fundamentally adrift with the moral compass of this government. something fundamentally adrift. But according to those who are giving this award to the Prime Minister, it's because he's been a good globalist. He's meeting the UN's agenda. Now, remember, the UN, and we talk about multilateral agreements, the UN can only ever govern for what is acceptable to the worst performing countries. Australia should be the lead example in the world, not something that just fits in with everybody else. But we fit in with everybody else. We get a globalist award, and that's what the Prime Minister is getting. I don't think that he is actually going to live this down. And the vision, if Liberals, One Nation, whoever, is wanting to contest against him, really made use of the footage of him standing with four flags behind him in recent hours. The Australian flag, the Aboriginal flag, Torres Strait Islander flag. I don't think it should be three. I think it should be one, the Australian flag. But now the UN flag behind him. Yes, I know he was at the United Nations. But that is a message to you and me that it's about division at home and about agreement overseas. Something's wrong. Something is simply wrong. We have a winner. We do have a winner. It looks like it's Chick. Chick at Ripley. Well done, Chick.
19: Oh, thank you, Gary. Thank you very much.
8: This is going to be great. This is so funny. Pride and Prejudice, sort of. It's meant to be funny. There's going to be music. There'll be mayhem. You'll enjoy that. Starting a QPAC from next week. Who are you going to take along?
19: Well, I've got two daughters, so there'll probably be a bit of a dispute. But anyway, I'll take one of them.
8: Yes. Now, look, positive parenting. Work out the one that needs the extra investment or the one that's the best child. I mean, yeah, it's going to be an interesting brawl that's you'll have right. in your family.
19: Well, they are both good, so it'll be a hard choice. But anyway, I'll work it out.
8: Well done, Chick. I'm sorry if we put you in that position. But well done. You've got a double pass to go along and see. Pride and Prejudice, sort of, starting QPAC from the 30th of September, which, sorry, melancholy duty to report, that's like next week. It's coming around pretty fast. It's going to be big. Pride and Prejudice, sort of, .com.au for tickets. Maybe Chick has to get another one. 133-882 is our number at 10:30. At more than 1,000 people have been charged. There's been a trans-Tasman drug crackdown. Amy Drew has more.
0: Yes, good morning, Gary. Well, police across Australia and New Zealand executed a whopping 560 search warrants in just 5 days last week. That's more than 100 search warrants a day, focused on disrupting organised crime networks. Of the more than 1,200 people facing charges, 380 of them are from Queensland, and just over a tonne of illicit drugs was allegedly seized. Also today, a Brisbane man will face court charged with foreign interference, accused of trying to bribe Bangladesh public officials to influence a suspicious death investigation. Fire crews are continuing containment efforts in the Southern Downs as a bushfire that was issued an emergency leave now warning last night that has been downgraded to an advice warning today. The BBC's corrected a report on Rockhampton's proposed 2032 Olympic rowing venue after showing croc footage from the wrong Fitzroy River. And in sport, the Broncos NRLW squad will be without Bradbrough for the rest of the season following a lower leg fracture, but luckily surgery isn't required. And Gary, I'll have more news at 11.
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6: At 25 to 11, 133, 882, thanks to Watch Smoke Alarms. I don't know about you, but I think we deserve to know what the real costs of the Olympics are. The other week I said that I'm worried about the risk matrix, the decisions being taken and what the cost implications are. And I'll have a bit more to say about this before the week is out, but it seems to me that there is going to be a rising cost to the construction of everything associated with the Brisbane 2032 Olympics and Paralympics. The venues are one thing. Where's the big infrastructure is the big story that nobody seems to talk about. But the Premier, and David, I got to tell you, mate, old buddy, old pal, I'm a bit concerned that you don't think we can be trusted to receive regular price updates as the work gets underway. We understand that the CFMEU have actually driven up the cost of building everything in Queensland. We understand that. We're not stupid. We're the ones trying to afford a cubic metre of concrete for a little project at home. We've got to pay taxpayer-funded prices for it because of the CFMEU. But the government claims withholding individual project costs protects market competition, insisting everything stays within the main $7.1 billion budget. That will last until it doesn't. If you look at all the other Olympics around the world in recent history, everything goes up twice, maybe three times. So why don't we just simply say, you know what, this whole Olympic thing is going to cost us $40 billion, including all the new roadways, railways and everything we're going to build. Or are we just going to leave the Warrego Highway as the patch on a patch without grade separation so intersections become danger zones as you drive along the Warrego? It should be as good as the Gold Coast Highway. It just should be. The Pacific Motorway, and the Bruce Highway, and the disaster it is all through regional Queensland, it hasn't been upgraded either. Why don't we just announce a big, bold plan? Yeah, we're going to go further into debt, but here's what we're going to get as a result, because after the Games of 2032, we're going to have a legacy that's going to last way beyond just the Games itself. Surely we reasonably need to know this, but the Premier says, oh, no, commercial incompetence. I'm sick of commercial incompetence when it's my money that's being spent. I think we need to put an understanding out there, Premier, and I look forward to you doing just that. As Kevin Rudd, yesterday's birthday boy, would say, in due season. I always thought you'd say due course. What's this due season rubbish? Rudd the dud. It's funny, we're trying to find that rhyming name for Albo. John Cooper, who says, it's poetry in motion. Albo the nong gets a gong. I like that. He'll get the Companion of the Order of Australia when he ceases to be Prime Minister. It'll look good in Copacabana next to his International Good Bloke Award. 133-882 is our number. I've got a great GP, good relationship with him, always happy to go and see him. But we've all been there, though, sitting in a GP's clinic, feeling a bit under the weather, say, and being handed a referral for a blood test or scan just to be safe. Now, I get it. It's risk management for GPs. They can't be absolute experts on everything. They want to get somebody who knows a bit more. I get it.

0: whole thing feels really reassuring in a lot of ways. But is our collective appetite for certainty actually causing us more harm than good? And tonight on taxpayer-funded television SBS on Insight, the spotlight is turning to the growing issue of over-diagnosis in medicine. Ahead of that, joined on the show by Brisbane-based GP author Dr. Justin Coleman. And Justin's perspective on medicine was shaped by his years working in remote Aboriginal health, where resources are precious. The opportunities for all of that sort of precautionary scan stuff is not always guaranteed. He's returned to urban practice and he's noticed a bit of a stark contrast, a medical culture quick to order, say, easy tests that weren't always necessary. And a lot of it's driven in part by commercial pressures. Dr. Justin Coleman, welcome to the program.
1: Good morning, Gary. Lovely to be here.
0: I mean, let's face it, working in remote Aboriginal communities where the need can often be great, the chronic illnesses can often be evident, then returning to Brisbane, I mean, what is the big thing? What's the difference you've noticed in how doctors approach testing when you came back into urban practice?
1: Well, it's partly also the increase in technology, of course. So, you know, when I started out in medicine, there probably fewer than half the tests we do these days were even available. So these days we have extraordinary ways of measuring every component of someone's blood and taking pictures, amazing MRI pictures of every detail of their body. And I think once we do that, we do start to pick up a lot of minor abnormalities that might never affect that person in their lifetime. But then once you pick them up, you're sort of, you know, you're on that track. You have to do something about them.
0: Yeah, we've seen something in the scan. We need to do this. Yeah, I get what you mean, because I rather like the idea that there is this tech around, and if you get what I mean, it's a great time to be sick in a lot of ways because there's tech everywhere. But I would have thought that the doctor needs a bit of reassurance as well, because let's face it, people come back to doctors if they don't pick up things. So doctors have got to get ahead of the curve.
1: Yeah, look, I mean, in medicine, we as doctors tend to worry much more about if missing something, and that's a terrible thing to do. But I think sometimes in the modern world, we're chasing so many things and have so much technology at our disposal that we tend to, in making sure we're not missing things, we're picking up lots and lots of incidental things. You know, there's a bit of your spine's not 100%, or your knee, or, you know, this blood test is a bit out. And one of the issues, I think, in modern medicine is that we then have to spend a lot of time and patients' time and money chasing a lot of things that actually won't improve the patient's life.
0: Yeah, I get it. Now, I know that the assessment for blood pressure is something that I keep a very close eye on. I tell the story often on air, but I had an aortic dissection a dozen years ago, and I'm still here to tell the story. So blood pressure is really critical for me. But a couple of generations ago, if you had 160 over 110 or 160 over 100, it was okay. Now it's like 120 over 80. It seems like everything's been, you know, really fine-tuned down to something that can create that sense that you've got to have a pill for this and a pill for that.
1: I think that's true, Gary. I mean, to some extent, that's a good thing, of course.
0: Yes.
1: The evidence comes out that supports it. But on the other hand, yeah, certainly, you know, if you measure everyone's blood pressure these days, I mean, you could argue that, you know, what used to be normal is now high blood pressure. And of course, once you look at it, you detect it, you have to treat it. And of course, it's also the same for many other things, you know, I guess, with mental health diagnoses and ADHD and things like that. So there are a lot of people that get benefit, of course, from getting the right diagnosis and getting treatment. But I do think there's also the other side of it is that we are sort of picking up more people in the net, if you like, and there are more diagnoses made for the normal population.
0: I think, you know, you mentioned the ADHD thing. Let's face it, that used to just simply being a difficult child, a child that needed distraction. And now we've got, again, treatments, diagnosis, over-diagnosed. We're now fine-tuning everything so much. Is that sort of the consequence of, dare I say it, over-testing?
1: Yeah, I mean, there's quite a few factors, but yeah, there tends to be a risk of overtesting and overdiagnosis, and in which case it can lead to overtreatment. So it's not as if it's all a bad and negative thing. I mean, in some ways we're helping so many people more these days, but I think as these technologies and the treatments improve and become far more common, we do have to be aware as a medical profession and as patients that you can sometimes get caught up in the flow and sort of end up on things which aren't really beneficial for you. So it's two sides of the coin, I suppose.
0: Are there commercial interests at play in medicine? I mean, is there pressure on GPs from broader healthcare industry, to sort of keep the testing conveyor belt running?
1: Well, I think GPs actually are probably protectors in some ways of that. Certainly there are commercial interests in medicine and it's big business and in pharmaceuticals, et cetera. I think the role of a good GP is to know when to use those things, but also know when to gatekeep from the system. So, a good GP will actually help keep you out of hospital and out of treatment. I think if you find a GP who spends quality time with you and has a listen to your story and negotiates how far you want to go, I think that's a great thing.
0: I think that's the relationship we really need. We need to find a good GP, have conversations with them, tell them when you're feeling down. I mean, I've had that conversation. If you're feeling down, if you're feeling up, what's going on in your world? So, if you end up with sort of white coat fever, which might drive your blood pressure up, there might be some better understanding from the GP. You need that conversation, doctor.
1: Yeah, I reckon you're right, Gary. If you have a trusting, ongoing relationship and you're not sort of jumping from one doctor to another every second visit, then your GP does get to know you and if you're feeling down, they won't immediately jump into saying, there's a pill for that. They'll talk you through it and decide over time along with you.
0: You know, Dr. Coleman, the thing that still sticks in my craw is that we still talk about the gap between city-based people and country-based people. And obviously I include a lot of people from Aboriginal Torres Strait Islander background in remote parts of Australia. We've got to do something about that, haven't we? We can't look at them as victims. We've just got to look at the resources to know that there are resources available. We've got to make it culturally attractive to make sure that those who are suffering, particularly, as I said, in regional remote parts of Australia, are able to get the medical treatment they need, because we've got to bring up the standards so that there's no real gap between those who have it and those who don't, as far as medical services are concerned.
1: Yeah, I think that's exactly right. And look, I think I worry a bit about sometimes overdiagnosis in the city. You also have the opposite problem in the country and rural and remote areas sometimes, which is just lack of access to basic primary health services. So I think, if you're in a country town that's lucky and has a good sort of local GPs and community health services or whatever, that's fantastic as long as you can get in and get an appointment. But, yeah, I think getting access to those things in regional and remote is a lot harder. There are fewer services bigger wait times and sometimes more expense, etc.
0: Yeah, exactly. All right. Well, thank you for what you do. Thanks for your insight, Dr. Justin Coleman. His GP is an author. Look, I personally feel as a very pale male in city Australia, very, very affected by that health gap for Aboriginal people in remote areas. It's not just Aboriginal people in remote areas. I think everybody's suffering. And we do need to get that primary health care, as Dr. Coleman said, where they need it, when they need it. It is an issue. 133-882. Thanks to Watch Smoke Alarms, 12 to 11.
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4: That crash is now cleared from the Cunningham Highway inbound in Pergam, and delays have now eased. There's a breakdown in Forest Lake for the Logan Motorway eastbound before Woogaroo Street, not causing any delays, and a breakdown also for the Gateway Motorway southbound before Wynnum Road in the shoulder in Murarrie. A bit slow for the M1 northbound in Snacks Creek, and delays in both directions on Beaudesert Road through Callumbale, and Gympie Road's heavy southbound in Shermside. It's Olympia on Brisbane's traffic leader, 4BC.
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0: 4BC in Brisbane, South East Queensland, 4RO in Rockhampton and Central Queensland, around Queensland on the Resonate Network. There is an emergency fire warning if you're in the South Burnett. Listening closely, you should seek shelter now. This is happening at Teela. Stretton Drive and Scott Close. Fire as of about 20 minutes ago. The emergency warning is in place. That's the warning level. That's Stretton Drive and Scott Close. There's more than one warning for this area. To see all current warnings, you can visit the Queensland Fire website. This is a very, very dangerous fire. It's burning near Stretton Drive. It's impacting Stretton Drive and Scott Close. This is Teela. Teela, and seek shelter now to survive. It's too late to leave. This is a risk to lives and homes. So that's what you should do. If you're in danger, call 000 now. That's Teela at South Burnett Region, Stretton Drive and Scott Close. We will keep an eye on that. Fires are around. The smoke is hanging thick in the air.
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0: Jared Braybrook joins us to talk a bit of sport, mate, bit of controversy, even ahead of the big dance on Saturday.
14: Of course, there's always going to be. Hello, Gary. Yes, big week for sport for Brisbane, not just the AFL, but that's definitely the biggest one at the moment. And then the question's still being asked, who's going to present the Lions with the Premiership trophy when they win?
0: I'm available.
14: You're available? So Fremantle have picked theirs. They've got Sean McManus, their former captain. Mm-hmm. The Lions, it's sounding like it's going to be Simon Black, but it's not locked in yet. No official statements come from the club. So the past 3 years when they've been in the final, they've had Lee Matthews, Jonathan Brown, Lee Matthews.
0: Mm.
14: I think Michael Voss. He was the captain when we last had a three-peat.
0: Why not a bit of Vossie?
14: Well, Pricey, the AFL guru out there, he said, well, of course, he was Carlton coach earlier this year.
0: Yes, because he's a Carlton supporter, right?
14: But he was the captain of the last three-peat.
0: Exactly. And you're not only that, I met Michael Voss at Runcorn Primary School in 2001, just before they got the first of the three-peat. It was the centenary year of Runcorn Primary School. He was out there and amongst the community. He was doing what the AFL does so well. A game that no one really understood in Brisbane. Now we understand it. You know, we've been in eight grand finals now. This guy would be a perfect fit, in my view. Former coach of the team as well.
14: And if he saw you, Gary, then that's all the esteem he needs.
0: Well, that's very kind of you. Pretty funny. But look, I mean, what I liked about Voss actually got me really engaged in it. I saw a guy who was obviously good at the game, captained the team, but he was out there in the community doing community stuff just weeks before the grand final, and he was still out there.
14: Absolutely. And, of course, tonight, Lachie Neale facing the tribunal. I don't think he gets off. I don't think he plays the grand final.
0: I don't think it worries me as much as it might have because I think, you know, Lachie Neale might make way for some good, promising people. But either way, all I know is Jason Matthews is putting in a bid to hand out the trophy because he's trying to get the Lions a parade in the city. It's going to be successful. I think Jason is doing this for show, but we like to pump it up. Of course, the Lord Mayor, he won't say no. He'll hand out another set of keys to the city. They just changed the locks to digital, though, I think.
14: One more for you, Gary.
0: Yep.
14: Dolphins Roosters at Suncorp
0: huge.
14: Friday night.
0: Oh, huge.
14: Socceroos Brazil at Suncorp on Tuesday night.
0: Mm.
14: Which one's going to have the bigger crowd?
0: I don't know. It's going to be Finland, I think, but I could be wrong.
14: Finland? Well, I'll give you a little tip. It's almost a sellout for Socceroos Brazil, so the Dolphins have a bit of work to do. They've got to get those fins up.
0: It is Brazil, I guess. We had people talking about Brazilians yesterday. A lot of pluck on 4BC Mornings. All right, well, we'll see how that goes. Thanks for the update. Jared Braybrook in the studio. I like the idea of that. Brazil, Socceroos, Finland. Sorry, the Finns. But this is what Brisbane is now. We're the capital of Finland. 133-882, thanks to Watch Smoke Alarms, 4 to 11.
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0: Coming up next hour, who doesn't like a nice, long, cool glass of water? We're going to tell you where to get the best tap water in Australia. The study is on right now. We'll tell you the Queensland regional town, which is actually going to represent us.
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24: It's 11 o'clock. Good morning. I'm Amy Drew. A fire is threatening homes and lives in the South Burnett region. Georgia Kondek has the details.
25: The Queensland Fire Department has issued an emergency alert for a fire at Teela. The dangerous blaze is burning near Stretton Drive, with residents in the area and around Scott Close urged to seek shelter now as it's too late to leave. Residents in danger are urged to call 000 immediately, and if you have a bushfire survival plan, follow it now. Meanwhile, nearby residents on Old Esk Road and Wild Deer Drive are under a Watch and Act warning and should prepare to leave as the situation could get worse quickly. Georgia Kondek reporting.
24: A Redbank Plains man is facing up to 10 years behind bars after allegedly trying to bribe public officials in Bangladesh. The 51-year-old is accused of sending $90,000 overseas with the intent to influence the death of a woman known to him, including having his name removed from police records. He is due to face the Brisbane Magistrates Court today. A teenage boy is also facing the Brisbane Children's Court, charged with allegedly planning to threaten people on the Fraser Coast. Counter-terror detectives executed a search warrant at an address in Maryborough last month, where multiple electronic devices were seized. His charges include possession of violent extremist material. Police say there is no ongoing threat to the public. 380 Queenslanders are facing charges among more than 1,200 charged across Australia and New Zealand as part of a trans-Tasman crackdown on drug trafficking. The five-day operation last week saw 560 search warrants executed across the two countries, focused on disrupting organised crime networks. Just over a tonne of illicit drugs were allegedly seized. A University of Queensland research fellow has created Australia's first IVF support website. The resource offers information guides, a mood tracker and multi-level support to give women clear understandings of what they're going through. Dr. Katrina Moss says she hopes for eventual clinic integration.
26: Clinics do a wonderful job of supporting people. Specialists, nurses, admins, embryologists, everyone involved in fertility care wants to do the best for their patients, but they are time limited and they can't be there 24/7.
24: And the Mayor of Cairns has issued an apology after a traditional Cook Islands flower crown gifted to her by a local elder was found for sale at an op shop. Following public criticism, Mayor Amy Eden labelled the matter an upsetting mistake, insisting it wasn't deliberate. Family of the creator says the gift was one of a kind, made especially for the council leader. To finance, the All Ords is up 17 points at 8,937, one Australian dollar buying 71 US cents.
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24: Dolphins co-captain Tom Gilbert is confident his side can deliver in the preliminary final cauldron. The Finns will host the Roosters on Friday for a place in next week's NRL decider. Gilbert is told today they've already beaten them twice this year.
3: Obviously, we've had some really good wins against them, one through the Origin period and then one a couple of weeks ago. You know, I think it probably gave us the belief that we can win the comp this year. It's definitely a confidence throughout the group and throughout the region that we can do this. And, this weekend's no different.
24: Meantime, Sam Walker is expected to be named this afternoon for the Roosters squad ahead of the match. The halfback is looking to return less than a month after having surgery on his ankle. And in AFL, Collingwood star Nick Daicos has finally got his hands on a Brownlow medal following a record-breaking season. It's 4 minutes past 11. That's the latest news.
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8: In Slacks Creek, there's a crash on Paradise Road at Janice Street. There's a breakdown for the Gateway Bridge northbound. Left lane is blocked just after the top in Murray and delays back to Lytton Road. There's a breakdown on the Ipswich Motorway inbound in Goodna. Delays are heavy back to Redbank. And a breakdown also for the Gateway Motorway southbound before Wynnum Road in Murray. Delays for the M1 northbound in Slacks Creek and slow on the Captain Cook Bridge heading onto Coronation Drive. It's Olympia on Brisbane's traffic leader for BC.
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24: Mostly sunny conditions across Brisbane, reaching a top of 29 degrees in the city, 31 in Ipswich, 26 on the Bayside. Looking ahead, tomorrow, partly cloudy with a shower or two and a top of 25 degrees. High chance of showers Thursday and 25, a shower or two for Friday. On Moreton Bay, southerly winds 15 to 20 knots, seas up to 1 metre. Right now, it's 28 degrees at Browns Plains. I'm Amy Drew with more news at 11:30 on your news leader, Brisbane's 4BC.
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0: At 7 past 11, we'll keep an eye on what's happening with that Tila fire. Tila, sort of Yarraman, Nanango, Taromeo, that part of the South Burnett. It's on the top of the range, as I understand it. We'll talk to somebody in a moment about that, but Jess at Logan said, you know, when my partner broke his arm, they did a blood test when he was in hospital and then they found leukemia. And they broke an arm. It potentially saved his life by detecting the leukemia early. He said, we're so lucky to have medical technology and can't wait for what the future holds. And look, people want to talk about artificial intelligence, but in fact, there's an anticipation that comes from artificial intelligence. On the test results they get out of you, there's a modelling that is done by computers faster then, as Jethro Bodine said on the Beverly Hillbillies, faster than you can cipher, the computer will fix it. Pretty exciting time to get sick. I don't want you to get sick, but extraordinary stuff it really is. Karen at Albany Creek says, the thing that really upsets me about politicians, you know, and this Prime Minister especially, is they'll ruin this country, then they'll get pensions and perks for life. Well, as a former Prime Minister, you'll get five staff, taxpayer-funded office, taxpayer-funded flights, taxpayer-funded cars, security and everything. That's what he'll get. But not many people become Prime Minister, so I guess he can get away with that. He said we'll have to suffer the consequences of their actions. Maybe he's wearing us down. He just wants to give it away so his Chinese friends can have a peaceful takeover. Well, they're already taking over. With some of the cars now sending back real-time data about everything you're doing, some of the technology you have in your home sending back real-time data. Look at that robot vac with a bit of suspicion, I say. Don't walk around your house nude while they're doing their thing. Too much information. 1-3-3-882. Thanks to Watch Smoke Alarms. 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
0: The police and fire authorities have issued an emergency fire warning for Teela in the South Burnett region, Stretton Drive and Scott Close in particular. Now, they're saying it's too late to leave. There's a risk to lives and homes. This is in the last 45 minutes this has been happening. We'll get a further update from Georgia in the newsroom before 11:30. It's a very dangerous fire. It's impacting in that area. There's only about 90 people live in Teela officially. Peter at Woody Point, you were up motoring around Blackbutt yesterday, mate. What did you see?
2: G'day, Gary. How's it going?
0: Good, mate.
2: Yeah, we were just coming back. We're at the flower thing in Toowoomba, and the wife loves peanuts, so we come back through Kingaroy.
0: That's a hell of a U-turn, mate. You got Carnival Flowers on the weekend, then you got the Kingaroy to pick up a bag of nuts. Go figure.
2: Yeah, that's what we do. It keeps everything everybody's
0: moving.
2: Happy.
0: Yep.
2: But there were fires everywhere, and the wife said, how come is there so much smoke? And I said, listen, it's school holidays. Yep. There are campers everywhere. We saw plenty of vehicles driving around with, you know, tents on the roof and caravans and what have you. So I think it's carelessness of campers, because it was only 11% out there yesterday in humidity. I've got a friend who's a fire warden.
0: Yep.
2: And there is not a chance they would have, and during school holidays, they never have burn-offs.
0: No.
2: So, and there was no storms. Like, so how do these things start? The ignition point.
0: Yeah, well, as you say, it was a tinderbox kind of conditions, and obviously a big forestry area through there. Believe it or not, great-grandfather had a cattle property at Toromeo in that general area a long time ago, 100 years ago. But, yeah, mate, well, thank you for that. So that's Peter at Woody Point. He was in the region, but if you're there right now, seek shelter is the story. And if you are in danger, ring 000. We'll get an update before the hour is out. From fire, well, let's talk a bit of water. Well, we turn on the tap. Most of us give it not a second thought. We just expect beautiful water to come out no matter where you're drinking it. Have you ever stopped to think, though, about how good your local drop actually tastes compared to others? Well, this Thursday, the ultimate interstate rivalry is going to put our tap water to the test. It's the 2026 IXOM Best Tasting Tap Water in Australian competition in Adelaide, which has, I used to always have the worst tap water in the whole country. Anyway, regional and metro winners from across the country are going head-to-head. Now, it's not just for national bragging rights, but for the chance to represent Australia on the world stage in the US. International tap water competitions as well. This is a rort, isn't it? Chief Executive Officer of the Water Industry Operations Association, Dean Barnett, joins us. I mean, seriously, Dean, this is quite a good little trick, isn't it? You fly the world to test out the taste of tap water.
6: Absolutely, Gary. This is one of the biggest things in the water industry. The IXOM National Best Tasting Tap Water Competition
11: is one that each water company would like to win. So we're going to find out Thursday who's our new national winner.
0: Now, we know the wine tasting thing, right? You sort of swirl around your mouth and spit it in a bucket. Is this how you do tap water tasting?
11: Very similar, Gary. So picture the wine tasting, a similar process. So our judges will smell the sample, ideally no odour. Visually, they'll look at it. So they're looking for a sample that's nice and clear. The difference between our competition and wine tasting is you get to drink the sample. So they're judging for taste and they're looking for something nice and crisp, a drop you can drink all day. And the thing that we know in our competition is that our judges will leave well and truly hydrated, and depending on how many samples they're testing, we might need to put a toilet stop in too for them.
0: Yeah, look, I see where you were going with that. It's an awful amount of fun. But let's face it, Brisbane's tap water has got better tasting in my view. Maybe I've just got used to it than it once was. Adelaide used to have dreadful tap water, so that's where you're going, but it has got better. Although maybe I also got used to it. I think Canberra's tap water, this is just capital cities, was always pretty good. Melbourne was all right. Sydney was okay as well. West Australia, Perth, yeah, a bit ordinary. And Hobart, yeah, it was always pretty good. But what I find amazing is the Northern Territory is the reigning 2025 champion water, and it's from Katherine. Damn, there's not a lot of water around there.
11: No, absolutely. They're very proud of their achievement, and so are we. The Katherine Water Treatment Plant, NT Power and Water, the current national winner, until Thursday. And then depending on how they go with the national competition, they might continue on, or it could be another state. So,
0: But if you've won it last year, you wouldn't tamper with the mix, would you? You've got the perfect formula. You'd stick with it, wouldn't you?
11: You would think so. That's what I'd be doing, but I'm not at NT Power and Water, but I would stick with the winning recipe.
0: Now, Queensland is going to be represented not by, say, the Gold Coast, which gets their beautiful water off Mount Tambourine, and not by the Sunshine Coast. No, it's by Isaac Regional Council, the town of Claremont. I mean, this is one of the oldest inland historic towns in Northern Australia. How did they get such great tasting water?
11: I reckon we need to have a chat with one of their operations staff, but it's not the first time for Isaac Regional Council. So, well, they're the state winner for Queensland with the Claremont Water Treatment Plant. In 2024, their Glenelg Water Treatment Plant won the state and also the national. So go Isaac Regional Council. It just proves that you don't have to be a big water corporation. You can be a regional council providing water and win the top title within the water industry.
0: So, I mean, you talk about the clarity, having clear water. We kind of forget that probably 100 years ago, clear water was not always something you would get out of a tap. If there was a little bit of a tinge through it, a little colour in it, that was kind of the way life was. Things have got so much better, haven't they? The technical quality associated with the water we drink is really so much better. And I still say over the last 50 years, I think Brisbane's water's lost a lot of its smell and has now a pleasant taste by comparison to what it once was. So what are we doing? What's the technical tricks that are going on in our water supply?
11: Oh, there's a whole range of things going on, Gary. Good points that you raised too is that the standard is always increasing. We're lucky in Australia that we can drink the water directly from the tap. And part of this competition is recognising an industry that's so discreet. So we just turn the tap on and think it magically appears. But we've got water companies, their operations staff that are working 24/7, it doesn't matter whether it's Christmas Day or New Year's Eve, to provide this community service and maintain the highest standard possible for their customers. So we're very lucky to be in Australia and have that privilege.
0: So we hear about those who study for years at uni to become the experts at growing great wine that goes into your glass. I imagine the same sort of science involved in getting the great water that you seemingly take for granted.
11: Yeah, absolutely. There's a range of qualifications and roles in producing their finest drop, but there's water treatment plant operators. And then if you're interested in joining our industry, there's lab technicians for those that are interested in chemistry. There's network operations that manage the product from the water treatment plant to the customer's tap. There's water quality people. There is samplers. There's a whole range of careers within the water industry. Again, because we're discreet, but we'd like to promote those types of roles because you've got security here. Everyone's going to need water and we're going to have to manage waste for many years to come. So, yeah, I'd give a bit of a pitch to your audience to say definitely consider the water industry as a option for a great career. I've been here for 35 years now and just love it.
0: Do you ever get thirsty?
11: Always thirsty. I've got a bottle of the finest drop right next to me.
0: Straight out of the tap, into your mouth. That's great.
11: Straight out of the tap.
0: So whoever wins this competition this week, it will go off to the US, the Barclay Springs International Water Tasting Competition, West Virginia. That'll happen next year. How does Australian tap water normally stack up against the rest of the world?
11: We haven't won one yet, but I'm biased because I think our water is great. But you're right. So after we decide on a winner this week, they'll progress to the American competition, which is international. The other thing that they'll progress to is that we have a Trans-Tasman competition where we put our national winner up against the New Zealand national winner. Mm. We've won that a couple of times, which has been great. And what's been even better is that we've won it in New Zealand. So credit again to the Australian water providers. So there's still a couple more steps past this national competition. So it's definitely not the end on Thursday. We've still got a couple of steps to go.
0: So this whole thing is done by blind tasting. So it's not a case that you see, this is Adelaide water, this is Perth water, this is Claremont water. This is just blind tasting.
11: Definitely not. Mm. Yeah, blind taste testing. And there's only one of our staff members that know which sample's which. No one else has a clue. And the staff member that's involved doesn't judge. So we've got to keep a high standard with this because there's a lot of stakes involved and we keep everything above board.
0: Well, let us know who wins it, Australia's best drop. And, you know, if we win the international competition, we'll be able to walk on the stuff, I reckon. That's how we'll feel. Well done, Dean. Good on you. Nice to talk with you. Appreciate Great. Your time today, mate. 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Nothing like a good drop of water. 133-882. 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
12: In Slacks Creek, there's a crash on Paradise Road at Janus Street. And there's a breakdown on the Gateway Bridge northbound, left lane, just after the top of the bridge in Murrurree. That's got slow traffic reaching back to Lytton Road. There's a breakdown for the Ipswich Motorway inbound in Goodna. That's got slow traffic reaching back to Redbank. And a breakdown also in Forest Lake, the Logan Motorway eastbound before Woolgaroo Street. Delays for the M1 northbound in Slacks Creek and it's slow as well on Gympie Road in both directions in Chermside. It's Olympia on Brisbane's traffic leader, 4BC.
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0: 24 past 11. Chrissy's not overly impressed by the quality of the water in Brisbane. She said she would much rather drink her own urine rather than the stuff which comes out of our tap, and sometimes it has the same colour. Look, Chrissy, if that's the case, you're dehydrated. You need to drink more water. This is advice of a general nature. I'm not a doctor. I'm not qualified. But my understanding is it shouldn't be. Anyway, surely it's not that bad, Chrissy. She says out loud things that I shouldn't say out loud on this radio station. At 133-882, thanks to Watch Smoke Alarms, this fire warning in Teela, South Burnett region, it's got very, very intense. Georgia Condec has been keeping an eye on it. What do you know?
16: Well, Gary, it is an emergency warning, as you mentioned there. So residents are being told to seek shelter. It's now too late to leave for people in Stretton Drive and Scott Close areas. So there's a dangerous blaze making its way through there. Queensland Fire Department has issued that emergency warning that it is now too late to leave and people should be seeking shelter. For those that are in danger, to call 000 immediately. And if you do have a bushfire survival plan, now's the time to follow it.
0: It's a very mountainous part of the world. A lot of timber getting around there. And Peter from Woody Point, ironic name, Peter was through there yesterday.
16: Yeah.
0: And he said the humidity was about 11%, so it was as dry as tinderbox. Yeah. So one errant cigarette butt. I don't know what started it, but it has created an awful mess for people there.
16: It has, and it has just, we got this update less than an hour ago and it is very quickly moving. Now, in the same area, Gary, we've got a watch and act for residents at Old Esk Road and Wild Deer Drive. They're under a watch and act and should be preparing to leave as the situation, as we're seeing in the area, is quickly changing and quickly evolving.
0: Because everything blows up the hill, up the Brisbane Valley, goes up the hill from sort of Yarraman, Nanango, all that area around through there. They're great towns, Black Butt and so forth, a bit further along. But you know that everyone's going to be impacted upon this.
16: Yeah.
0: And who knows what it does to road infrastructure and whatever else. And I don't know if you've been for a drive up through there recently. I haven't been up for about a year. But I got to say that mountain road, it's a beautiful road.
16: Mm.
0: But you can see all the forestry industry all around you. So you know the kind of countryside you're in. That's the hills up there.
16: That's it. And, well, everybody in that area is being warned to stay alert. Call 000 if you need. Seek shelter. It is too late to leave.
0: Shelter now. Yeah. That's the advice.
16: We're going to speak with the fire department in the next hour, so we'll bring an update to our listeners as soon as we can.
0: Well, we thank them, the men and women involved in fighting these fires, and appreciate that they've got a lot more things to do than talk to you, but you are going to talk to them.
16: Yes, we will. Update with them.
0: Thank you, Georgia. Georgia Condec from 4BC's newsroom, but if you have any update on that, happy to hear from you. Andrew says, Chrissy should buy a water filter, at least a filter. Well, possibly me too, Andrew. You send it, I'll read it. That's kind of how it rolls around here. I'm a bit like Henry Blake, I think. Radar sticks it in front of me, off it rolls, out of MASH, gratuitous mention of a great television program. 133-882, Barry's at Wakeley. You want to ring up to say thanks, Barry. Thank you, Barry.
17: Mate, thank you, Gary. Thank you so much, mate, for giving me the chance to win those tickets. I spoke to young Maddie and she put me through and had the best time ever, mate.
0: This was what? To Ice House, mate? This was Ice House?
17: Ice House, Gary. That's the one, mate. Yeah, absolutely. I reckon that anybody living or sick up there in St. Andrews, they wouldn't have got much sleep before 11 o'clock, I can tell you.
0: Because it was all happening at the Parklands, mate. What was the highlight of the Ice House gig? Because Ivor Davies, he's a perfectionist on stage.
17: He is an absolute cracker. We loved the whole show. And they kept us waiting for their most famous song, you know, Great Southern Land. I thought they may open with it or close with it. Nah, they played it about their fourth or fifth last song and the place just erupted. It was amazing.
0: It really is got an anthem quality about it, doesn't it?
17: Oh, it's really, it's unreal place to watch anything that goes on there. It's a top spot. Absolutely thoroughly enjoyed it. Unfortunately, my wife couldn't come because she's getting over a knee operation and we found it might have been too steep for her in there. So we took young Chris Rathbone from Dubbo. He was just on his way home back to Dubbo from Cairns after completing the Black Dog ride for mental health and depression and all that stuff. So I would like to come along. Well, it absolutely made his day.
0: You just tell Chris. He might be from Dubbo, but that's how we roll in QLD. That's how it works. Well done to you, Barry.
17: Absolutely.
0: You know what I like? I like it when people say thank you. It's nice. Thank you for saying thank you. I don't think any of us have the please and thank yous we once used to have. I don't know. I was raised in a loving household, but there were certain strictures around things like you didn't put your feet up on the chair. Yeah, it was put in front of you. And you always said please and thank you. And so, I mean, condemn me if you like, but I actually try to pass that on to the next generation of kids. And the point you make is really simple, that if you actually do show good manners, you'll get them back. You may well stand out from the crowd because so many people don't even bother to say, oh, sorry. Although, I don't know, it's not fair to typecast. There's a lot of good young people, but I think a lot of older people, maybe there's a group in between, they just tend to be so bleeding rude these days. Just so rude. 1-3-3-8-82 is our number, thanks to Watch Smoke Alarms. And Russ says, we have tank water and mains trickle feed the tanks water. It's great to drink. Well, that's great. Well, maybe you want to put yourself in as a sort of wild card competitor in the Australian Water Quality Championships. Are you better than Claremont? Can we win the national title? Can Queensland take on the world and kick the Arkansas of people in West Virginia? I don't know. What a rort. Travel the world to drink the water. You'd have to take a bit of Lomatil with you if it didn't agree, wouldn't you? 1-3-3-8-82. Yeah. Bodily functions at 11:30. And this fire continuing to threaten homes and lives in the South Bernard. Amy Drew has the latest.
24: Yes, Gary, well, an emergency seek shelter warning remains in place for residents in Teela, situated along Stretton Drive and Scott Close. Authorities saying it's too late to leave. Nearby areas, including Old Esk Road and Wild Deer Drive, are under a watch and act prepare to leave warning. More than a dozen fire alerts are currently in place across the state. Also today, a Fraser Coast teen has been charged with preparing to cause death or grievous bodily harm and possessing violent extremist material following assessment of electronic devices that were seized from a Maryborough home. Federal police have charged a Redbank Plains man with foreign bribery, accused of trying to influence a suspicious death investigation over in Bangladesh. More than 1,200 people have been charged across Australia and New Zealand as part of a major drug trafficking and organised crime crackdown. And in sport, the Lions are crossing their fingers and toes for Lachie Neale ahead of tonight's AFL Tribunal hearing that will determine his availability for this weekend's grand final against the Dockers. And Gary, Georgia Condic will have more news at midday.
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5: 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We love a bit of Bluey, particularly during the school holidays. You know, I'm getting a lot of texts in. Just that little comment I made about the fact that please and thank you just seems to go away. Barriett Wakeley thanked us for the tickets to Ice House. Had a great time. Shared it with a champion bloke who was on his way back from Cairns to Dubbo, as you do. You can fly from Brisbane to Dubbo. And it was just nice to show how we roll here in QLD. We have Ice House cranked up loud. Great Southern Land went crazy. And Barry rang up to say thank you. Jenny said, my mother always said, no matter how modern the world gets, good manners never go out of fashion. She's right. Robert said, I grew up in the same kind of way. To say please and thank you, take my shoes off before I went inside. I always had to knock on a door before entering someone's home. Any door before I walked in. Mum hated lies. And she would always catch this line. She'd say, God hates lies. I think God hates anything, but I understand your point. It's surprising when you say please and thank you these days, people look at you like you have two heads. Isn't that sad? I think it's incredibly sad. Speaking about great manners, this bloke is always well-mannered. Michael McLaren here after midday today.
6: Thank you for saying so, Gary. I thought you were going to say speaking of bad manners or sad, but you went in the other direction, which was very kind.
5: Well, mate, I know that I'm sure if the time was right, you'd be a little rough house, but along the way, it's please and thank you all the way.
6: Yeah, certainly Monday to Friday.
5: What you do in your own time, not my business.
6: Mike, it is a bit like that old one, isn't it, about, well, should gentlemen open doors for women? And you know,
5: okay, well, I think they should. I think they should.
6: Well, I do too, but a lot of guys have said over the years to me, you know, once bitten, twice shy, and yeah, they've tried to do what they think is right, or what, as you said, what their mother told them was right to do, and then some say, oh, I can do that myself. Okay.
5: Well, no, I've copped that too, but, you know, for everyone that gives you that, there's 10 who say thank you.
6: Well, this is true. This is true.
5: So I'll run with the I think you're better off treating people the way you want to be treated yourself, the golden rule. I think that's has stood the test of millennia, and I think that's a reasonable approach to take. But it's just interesting, just having Barry ringing up saying thank you for the tickets, had a great time.
6: Mm-hmm.
5: It just ignited that thought bubble. You know what happens, yeah. Live radio, we just talk about these things, please and thank you.
6: When it's at its best.
5: Well, I think so. And thank you for saying that. I mean,
6: well, my pleasure. Thank you for raising this.
5: This is like a Pepe Le Pew cartoon on them.
6: Someone says sounds like Pepe Le Spew the way we're going. But anyway, it's vomitous.
5: I know. We have to keep an eye on this afternoon. There is an emergency seek shelter warning for parts of the South Burnett. Michael, as you would know, I mean, risk to lives and homes. This is a fire that started in the ranges up to the northwest of Brisbane. Towards Kingaroy, where it was tinder dry, 11% humidity rather yesterday, and so somebody maybe has flicked a cigarette butt. You know, the few people who still smoke. I don't know what it is that's triggered it, but there's a pretty awful fire affecting.
6: Yeah, we're going to be across that, and I think we're going to be hearing from fireys about midday. We do, I'll make sure we broadcast that.
5: Well, only because there's fires everywhere at the moment, yeah. And it's been such a dry, relatively.

0: dry winter for us here in southeast Queensland in particular, and it's just a simple reality, isn't it? We've not invested the time into cleaning the undergrowth in some of these places. I'm a great believer in goats. I like the idea of... Yeah, thank you, Tony. I like the idea of the goats cleaning the undergrowth, but we don't seem to manage, husband, as they used to say, manage the forest the way we used to.
1: Yes, I'm not sure we can call it husbanding anymore, can we? Is that that's oh, our band? Is it personing or
0: I don't know.
1: Coupling or something? But no, you're quite right. But yeah, the other issue, and this came out of the intergenerational report, which was dire reading yesterday.
0: Isn't it awful?
1: Was we're going to have a population nudging 40 million allegedly by 2060, so that's probably going to be 50 million based off the way we usually
0: missed it by things. That much. Yep.
1: By just that. So on the issue of water, where's all this water coming?
0: I don't know.
1: For all of these extra homes, the businesses, the data centres, the additional farms and so on, gardens and so on and so forth, that all these tens of extra million people are going to require. Well, where are the dams? Where's the planning? These things don't happen at the click of a finger. They take decades to build.
0: But the population since has gone from 17 million now to, what, 28 million?
1: Yep. Yep.
0: No extra dams over the last 30 years built in any parts of metropolitan Australia.
1: Think about Sydney. The last major dam was Warragamba. That was opened in 1960.
0: I know. I've been there.
1: You know. Well, yeah, I think most of us have. But, I mean, yeah, there's no new one to go and see because there hasn't been one built. I mean, this is just staggering, I find.
0: Well, of course, now we're just being told to conserve water, which is fair enough because we haven't got enough of it. Australia is a just-add-water country. We feed about 150 million people a year from food that we produce in Australia at the moment. Right. We could feed a billion with our landmass if we had proper water supply in places where we need it instead of letting it go out into the ocean each year during summer storm seasons in North Queensland, for instance.
1: Yeah, but we're sort of dreaming, we'll have a high-speed rail link between, you know, Cairns and Melbourne. Well, that's never going to happen. But, you know, the Prime Minister's put it the better. Well, I think the estimate, what is it, 100-and-something million just to take it from Sydney to Newcastle. I mean, it'd be more than that.
0: He's fascinated by this.
1: But he's just like a kid with his train toy. But where are the visions for the dams?
0: And deficits for the next...
1: Don't talk about it.
0: Well, deficits for the next 40 years. He's going to get his international good bloke gong in New York over coming days. That's the IGBG, the International Good Bloke Gong. I'm trying to think of what the acronym is. The
1: is
0: most
1: it a
0: colourful.
1: Medal or a lanyon? Or what do they get for this?
0: I don't know. But I've seen some interesting artist representation about what the Good Bloke Award looks like. And I didn't realise you could get statues in that shape. I mean, everywhere you turn, Michael.
1: You can 3D print anything, these.
0: Well, apparently they are. But you've got the prospect of student debt doubling by 2065.
1: Doesn't matter. They'll just be amnesty. Just gone.
0: I'll be dead by then, so do I care? Yes, I do, because I really don't want to leave this to my grandchildren and future great-grandchildren. I don't want them to be able to say to me, hey, Granddad, what did you do or what didn't you do? I'm going to tell them what I did. I'm going to rail against this rubbish. I want a better future for Australia. Water is the key. Cheap power is the key. Building infrastructure we need is absolutely critical, but living within our means is what you and I've got to do.
1: Yeah.
0: Why is it that government doesn't?
1: Well, because they're beholden to the people, and a lot of people think that it's just some sort of big ATM thing, you know, and we can blame the politicians and there's blame to go there, but we vote for them. And, you know, I mean, remember when Tony Abbott tried the 2014 budget, lifters and leaners? Well, that was the end of him.
0: Yeah, it was. And nobody will do anything since. No. You know, Michael, I mean, obviously you'll call it as you see it, as you always do so well between midday and three, but I was shocked a few hours ago to see the Prime Minister of Australia finally revealing where his headspace is. The Australian flag, Aboriginal flag, Torres Strait Islander flag. I know he goes three flags everywhere he goes, but the United Nations flag.
1: Four.
0: Now he's got four. This is four flags Alba. Four flags Alba.
1: Four flags.
0: There's got to be a fifth one, I'm sure. He's got one in his pocket somewhere. How many flags can this bloke fly?
1: It sounds like a movie out of the 50s, doesn't it?
0: None of us are saluting.
1: Right over the...
0: Good on you, Michael McLaren, here after midday today here on 4BC. See, he said thank you. I told you he was polite. Listen, after midday. Ah, well done, Vicky at Capella Bay. You are our winner going along to Bluey's World. This is exciting.
2: That is fantastic. Thank you so much.
0: That is kind of school holidays taken care of. And who are you going to take along?
3: Well, I've got three grandchildren, 1 7, 1 5, and 1 2.
0: Fantastic.
3: They will love it.
0: Talk to your bank manager. No, yeah, it'll be fantastic. The food, the drinks, the concessions, everywhere at the end of Bluey actually are very reasonably priced. And the kids will love it. Yeah. Have they been before?
3: One of them has, the two-year-old, but the other two haven't. And actually, I promised to take her last birthday and haven't made it yet. So that will just be great for me.
0: Promise made, promise kept. You can never go into politics with that attitude, Vicky.
3: No, I know.
0: Well, world's best thank grandmother. 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She's won. She's got that four-person pass to Bluey's World. 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
5: In Woodridge, there's a crash on Kingston Road at Compton Road intersection, causing delays there in both directions. Also a crash in Slacks Creek on Paradise Road at Janus Street yet to clear. There's a breakdown for the M1 southbound exit 35 in Eagleby. And a breakdown also for the Gateway Bridge northbound left lane just at the top in Murarrie, not causing any delays. It is slow on Gympie Road in both directions in Shermside, and it's slow as well on the Captain Cook Bridge into the city. It's Olympia on Brisbane's traffic leader, 4BC.
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0: At 133-882, thanks to Watch Smoke Alarms. We've got Bizarro coming up soon. How bizarre, extraordinary, some of the bizarre stories we come across. You know that some of the team here in the 4BC Mornings boardroom have to go for counselling afterwards. It's so stressful, some of these bizarre stories. Steve at East Brisbane, nuclear power, mate, been a big topic this morning.
13: Absolutely, Gary. And the nuclear submarines, the AUKUS agreement, you know, every nuclear submarine in the United States, in their Navy, every one of them has four captains, one on board, one on standby, one in training, and one on leave.
0: Okay.
13: And every one of those captains has a degree in nuclear physics. We don't even have a university that has that course in Australia. We don't have any form of nuclear engineering, nothing. So how the heck are we going to man an AUKUS or nuclear-powered submarine?
0: I think that's what we're talking about, co-oping, you know, co-operational stuff with them, is my understanding, that the Americans are going to run it for us for a while.
13: Yeah, well, apart from that, we need to start looking at our education system. They should put a nuclear university up in Darwin and have the smartest brains in the world operating there close to Catherine and do everything, nuclear power, nuclear fusion, thorium, the whole box and dice.
0: What a good idea. I'll put it to the International Good Bloke Award recipient one day if he ever comes on the program, talking about the Prime Minister. Joel's in Bundaberg. You've got an idea, a name for Albo, mate?
9: Yeah, mate. Not so easy, Albanese, I reckon.
0: Well, there you go. Not so easy, Albanese. Okay, that's good. See, we're trying to find the rhyming. We got Rudder Dud, and we just can't find the one for Albo. We've been looking all morning. 133-882 is our number.
14: I know to you, it might sound strange, but I wish it would rain.
0: I wish it would rain too. That is the ongoing search for the 4BC Mornings weather song. Brisbane today, mostly sunny, 29. Wellington Point, same story in 25. For Ipswich, 31. 28 degrees in Logan, 26 the Gold Coast. Redcliffe, 26. Caboolture, 28 degrees. Noosa, 25. And Rockhampton also, mostly sunny, 30 degrees. And the outlook for the next couple of days, maybe there is going to be a shower or two. 25 degrees, we'll see. Charters Towers, mostly sunny, 31. Charleville, mostly sunny, 35. Emerald, sunny, 33. Gundawindi, mostly sunny, 34. And Longreach, partly cloudy, 36 degrees, partly cloudy for Mount Isa, and 35. Kingaroy, mostly sunny, and 29 degrees. And sunny in Roma, 35 degrees. In the news coming up, we'll have some more information on that dreadful situation developing in Tila. At the top of the range, South Burnett, seek shelter now is the story. It's a risk to lives and homes. So ring 000 if you are in immediate danger. Been a busy program. We'll try to keep it that way. Earlier today, we spoke to the founder of Nuclear for Australia. This bloke's only 19, 20. I've been talking to Will since he was 16, 17. Will Shackle's his name. A Brisbane guy. He's currently studying in Canberra. Don't worry, we spray him with stuff when he crosses the border every time he comes back from there. But he's just returned from the United States. He's come back with a wealth of extra wealth of knowledge, explaining how embracing nuclear energy would actually finally end Australia's exhausting climate wars. Left and right combined together agree nuclear is the way in the US, the UK, Canada, in France, but not here in Australia. We spoke to a GP and author, Dr. Justin Coleman. He joined the program about having a relationship with your GP is actually the best medicine. You'll see more on SBS Insights tonight at 8:30, suggesting maybe too many send-offs for referrals to get tests. Having a relationship with your GP, making sure they know you, is probably a good idea. Dear, and of course, Dean Barnett, the CEO from the Water Industry Operations Association of Australia. I think this is a huge rort, but anyway, they're flying the world, finding the best water in the world. A Queensland town, Claremont, is in fact competing for us. Hopefully we're going to get Australia's best tasting tap water in a sort of state of origin water thing. You can catch up with the program's podcast and the 4BC app, available from every good app store. And of course the 4BC YouTube page has all sorts of highlights from this radio station, but there have been a couple of stories left over from around the world. Yeah, that's right. The weird and the wacky.
15: How bizarre.
0: Over in Mississippi, in America, animal rescuers have taken overparenting to a whole new level by opening a military-style boot camp for orphaned raccoons. Staff are putting baby raccoons through rigorous daily drills, compete with kayak swimming lessons, obstacle courses, and mock quail hunts to teach them how to be proper trash pandas. Now, the wildlife workers even give off a shrill alarm call to force the tiny critters to scramble up trees before throwing them a full graduation ceremony set to pomp and circumstance. and getting a local reverend to bless their journey. It all sounds very sweet until the graduates realise their four-year degree in bin scavenging leaves them without, well, basically with zero job prospects.
15: How bizarre.
0: And if you ever needed to get to the gym in a hurry but felt unmotivated, forget the pre-workout powder and just open a block of Cadbury. Scientists in the University of Malaya have discovered simply smelling dark chocolate lets men crank out up to 18 more reps on a big day. This is because the brain associates rich, bitter cocoa smell with massive reward, and it tricks your body into feeling completely full before you've even had a bite. It means you get an instant boost of physical endurance without actually feeling like you're trying any harder. So if you're a bloke sniffing a chocolate wrapper between sets at a local gym, if you see that, don't judge him. He isn't having a cheat day. He's just bench pressing on pure cocoa.
15: How bizarre.
0: And in America, an Iowa family has just set a Guinness World Record for having five consecutive generations born on exactly the same day. Every single generation of the Harlow family, stretching all the way back to the great-great-grandpa Wilbur in 1907, shares September 14 as a birthday. To make things even weirder, the babies have managed to all arrive on September 14 in a perfect alternating boy-girl order. The great-granddaughter, Emma Bell, says she was bound and determined to keep the tradition alive, intentionally timing her pregnancy so a baby boy arrived right on schedule last year. And the fifth baby officially broke the previous world record and cemented their place in history as the ultimate biological clockwork family. It certainly saves a fortune on birthday cake. We'll certainly make quite an amazing birthday celebration.
16: Every time I look around, it's in my face.
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0: Carla's here live and local from 3. Michael was coming up next.
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6: In this bulletin, fire emergency warning in place, a teenager charged and a Lion Star to face the judiciary. It's midday. Good afternoon. I'm Georgia Kondek. Firefighters are combating challenging conditions today, with one fire triggering an emergency warning for residents in the South Burnett. Amy Drew has more.
7: Authorities say a dangerous blaze is impacting homes and lives in Teela. Residents on Stretton Drive and Scott Close are urged to seek shelter as it's too late to leave. Nearby, a watch and act alert to prepare to leave is in place for residents on Old Esk Road and Wild Deer Drive. Meantime, a bushfire in the Southern Downs region remains uncontained. An emergency warning was issued last night but has been downgraded to advice. Rural Fire Service Chief Superintendent Sean Toohey says residents around Nundubamere need to remain alert for any new flare-ups.
15: Understand the fact that landscape is dry. It does ignite easily and we don't need additional fire.
7: More than 12 fire warnings are currently active across the state. Amy Drew reporting.
6: A Brisbane man has been charged, accused of bribing public officials. Lachlan Gray explains.
27: Federal police allege the 51-year-old sent $90,000 Australian dollars to public officials in Bangladesh over a two-year period. This was done with the intent of using the cash to influence an investigation into the death of a woman known to him, including the removal of his name from police records. The man was arrested in Goodney yesterday, where he was charged with one count of foreign bribery. AFP detectives began investigations in September 2024 after Queensland police referred an overseas missing persons report for a dual Australian Bangladeshi national. Authorities then located the woman deceased and advised the cause of death was suspicious. The matter appeared today and was adjourned with a bail application set for Wednesday. Lachlan Gray, Brisbane.
6: A Fraser Coast teenager has been charged, accused of making plans to threaten people in the town of Maryborough. Jared Braybrook has more.
28: Detectives from the Counter-Terrorism Investigation Group executed a search warrant at an address in Maryborough last month where multiple electronic devices and other items were seized. The boy has since been charged with one count each of acts in preparation to cause death or grievous bodily harm, possession of a knife in a public place, and possession of violent extremist material. The teenager has become the second boy in Maryborough to be charged with allegedly possessing violent extremist material following the arrest of a 13-year-old in May. Police say the cases are not linked. Jared Braybrook, Brisbane.
6: Almost 400 Queenslanders have been charged as part of a drug trafficking and organised crime crackdown. Shannon Johnstone reports.
29: 560 search warrants were executed as part of a joint operation, including Queensland Police, along with the Australia and New Zealand Illicit Drug Working Group, aimed at disrupting organised crime networks across the two nations. Officers seized 71 firearms, 17 vehicles, more than $2 million in cash and just over a ton of illicit drugs during the operation between September 14 and 18. More than 1,200 people, including 380 Queenslanders, were charged with 1,600 offences. Shannon Johnstone, Brisbane.
6: More than 200 offenders have been charged as part of a crackdown on property crime in the far north. The six-month blitz in the Tablelands has seen 868 offences charged and authorities recovering 242 items of stolen property worth more than $450,000. Prime Minister Anthony Albanese has joined 21 world leaders in demanding tougher guardrails for AI at the UN in New York. The declaration calls for mandatory safety checks, shared global standards, and tighter oversight of high-powered AI models. Neither the US nor China have signed the statement. Economists are warning against another fuel excise cut, arguing it would worsen Australia's inflation challenges. The federal government halved the levy earlier this year following global oil price shocks caused by the Iran war. There are calls for relief to be reinstated as the cost of petrol and diesel continues to soar. Professor Richard Holden from UNSW warns the previous excise cut made the cost of living worse.
4: They were definitely inflationary. The government claimed they reduced inflation in some sort of technical measured way. That was right. But they put more money back in people's pockets, which households like. But it is inflationary and it's contributed to the inflationary pressures we continue to battle.
6: Crocodile footage posted by the BBC of the wrong Fitzroy River has been corrected. The British broadcaster was reporting on Rockhampton's proposed 2032 Olympic rowing venue and used footage of a crocodile on the Fitzroy River in Western Australia rather than the central Queensland site. Nationals leader Matt Canavan says he actually spotted the mistake himself.
8: Trusty AI just chucked it in and within a couple of minutes it found the footage. It found some stock footage that was clearly from the Fitzroy River, but just from the Fitzroy River King Sound, which is in Western Australia.
6: And in other news, current and former firefighters are being called on to help understand the link between bushfire smoke and long-term brain health. And traffic changes for the Brisbane Bullets NBL opener will be put in place across Yeronga Pilly today. Checking finance, the All Ords are up 16 points at 8,935. Gold is trading at $4,382 an ounce and one Aussie dollar buying 71 US cents.
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6: In the NRLW, Broncos outside back Bree Spreadborough will miss the remainder of the season. She suffered a lower leg fracture in the weekend's elimination final win over the Knights. The Dolphins are riding a wave of support into Friday's prelim final against the Roosters. Fans packed out Redcliffe training base for an open session yesterday to get a glimpse of their favourite players. Fullback Hamaso Tabuai Fido telling Nine, it's a big week for the club.
10: It's still obviously a pinch me moment. It's obviously a proud moment for myself. Obviously wanted to do this as a kid, and I was one of these kids growing up as well.
6: Brisbane Lions star Lachie Neale will face the AFL Tribunal tonight in a bid to free himself to play in Saturday's grand final. He's facing a one-game ban for striking. Meantime, Collingwood star Nick Dacos has finally got his hands on the AFL's Brownlow medal after a record-breaking season. And Test Rugby is in full swing this week with the Wallabies and Wallaroos in action. The Wallabies host South Africa in Perth on Sunday after the Wallaroos take on Scotland in Edinburgh. It's 7 past 12. That's the very latest in news and in sport.
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12: Gympie Road is under speed in patches both ways from Chermside to Kedron, and Kessels Road has the usual delays at the Logan Road intersection in Upper Mount Gravatt. Pacific Motorway is under speed northbound through Slacks Creek. The Gateway Motorway delay free though both ways from Bald Hills to Stretton, and the Riverside Expressway and Inner City Bypass are trouble free in and out of the city. The Logan and Ipswich Motorway is moving fine for your east-west trips, and it's a good run to either coast on the M1 and Bruce Highway. I'm Jimmy Clark on Brisbane's Traffic Leader, 882 4BC.
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6: Sunny across Brisbane this afternoon with winds getting up to 30 kilometres an hour, reaching a top of 31 degrees in the city, 34 in Ipswich and 29 on the Bayside, getting down to 17 degrees overnight, a shower or two tomorrow with a top of 26, similar conditions on Thursday. On Moreton Bay, southeasterly winds 15 to 20 knots with seas around 1 metre. Right now it's 27 degrees in Toowong. I'm Georgia Kondek, more news at 1 o'clock on your news leader, Brisbane's 4BC.
21: Now, across Australia, this is Afternoons with Michael McLaren.
22: Yes, it is, and thank you for joining us on this Tuesday, September 22. Hope you're well. 131873, that open line number. Of course, we're going to keep an eye on this fire that is burning west of the Sunshine Coast, north of Toowoomba. It's sort of in and around Kingaroy at Teela. The Queensland Fire Department have issued an emergency alert for that fire. A dangerous blaze. It is burning near Stretton Drive, with residents in the area and around Scott Close urged to seek shelter now. We're told it is too late to leave. Residents in danger urged to call 000 immediately. This is for our listeners on 4BC. And if you have a bushfire survival plan, you're being urged to follow it now. Okay, so we will keep you up to date when we hear from the Queensland Fire Department shortly about that. Meanwhile, I'm told nearby residents on Old Esk Road, and Wild Deer Drive are under a watch and act warning. That's the latest information I have. If that changes, we will bring you the details. Now, busy show between now and 3 o'clock. Later this hour, I wonder if you watched Four Corners last night. I certainly did. It was even for someone like myself who's been talking a lot about the potential security ramifications and dangers of electric vehicles connected to the Internet of Things made in China. Even for me, it was an eye-opener last night. I'll speak with the man. If you did watch it, you'll know who I'm talking about. The man who basically was able to remotely access and hack a BYD. Wasn't very difficult. According to Dan Reschuk, cybersecurity expert and director of Fortify Labs. I'll have a chat to him because the story, although ostensibly focusing on Chinese EVs, they are the dominant part of the electric vehicle market in this country, and there are obvious, there should be, obvious security issues almost unique to them because of the nature of the government in Beijing. But the issue of privacy, or lack thereof, and hackability and traceability and so on and so forth with connected vehicles goes beyond Chinese manufacture. In fact, any vehicle that is connected to the Internet of Things is potentially vulnerable. And that's the point I'll be speaking to Dan about later this hour. Now, after 1 o'clock for health, a great Australian, Professor Henry Brodaty, will join me, the 2026 Senior Australian of the Year. He's also the leader of the UNSW Centre for Healthy Brain Ageing, doing incredible work trying to get to the bottom of every aspect of dementia. It is Dementia Week this week, and we're going to focus on that. There's a good initiative where people can raise some money to go toward the research that is so crucial to try to crack the back of this one. It's a horrible, horrible condition. And it's simply too widespread. But the work of people like Professor Brodaty is helping to change the game, to shift the dial. And any airtime that we can give people like that, we should. So we're going to do that at about 1:30 today. For 2 o'clock travel, well, as I said earlier, we're going to go to the moon. Not literally, and it's sort of a long way, and it's sort of expensive, and, you know, you got to fork out a bit of money to Jeff Bezos or Richard Branson, whoever's got the little things to take you up and back. But I'll speak to Phil Mallett, who's, I think, got the next best option. He's the head of Asia Pacific at a group called Fever, and they put on all sorts of events. But this one's a cracker. It's simply called Travel Lunar, A Journey to the Moon. It's a virtual reality experience. So you put on those 4D goggles and, you know, the whole sensory overload thing happens in this room. But what a wonderful thing to do. What something very different, very different. And, you know, maybe the kids will love it, older people. I think everyone would love it. And to be blunt, it's probably the closest you or I are ever going to get to being on the moon, unless we get a high-powered telescope. But this could be a little more interactive and fun than that. And also, Senator James Patterson, the Shadow Minister for Defence, you would have heard today, Victoria Barracks, Sydney, the eviction order looks like it's come from the government. There was a statement I received earlier from Defence saying, although there was some talk that everyone would have to get out of there by the end of the year, that's a little premature. But the process will have begun in the fourth quarter of this year. So the government are very, very determined, it seems, to push ahead with this. And I reckon it is just a shameful exercise. It's a blot on our history. It is a besmirchment on the government. Let's be honest, they don't have a great track record when it comes to defence and respecting veterans and all the rest of it anyway, let alone our history and our traditions. But it's one thing to have ideas. It's one thing to get reports, as the divestment report was handed to government. It's another thing to then go and implement them. Governments have the ultimate say. Governments are elected, they're legislators, to represent the will of the people, not the lobby groups, not the corporate types, not the people that they even pay to do research. Now, of course, if everything lines up with their ideology and is in the national interest, and you go to KPMG or wherever you go to and say, look, I want an audit into something, and they give you the response, and you know, oh, that looks okay. Okay, you can legislate it. Nothing wrong with that. But when it is so obviously not in the national interest, and not just from an economic point of view, but even more importantly, from a cultural, historical, traditional point of view, then it is surely the onus of the government to say, well, okay, look, we can take these recommendations on board over here, but this one, no. It's a bridge too far. It's only a recommendation. It's only a report. It's not legislation. That's the domain of government. And yet this government got handed this report. It said 67 sites. You, Butte, will make stacks of money out of this and, boom, sell the lot. Well, I can come to no other conclusion than they simply do not care about tradition and history and place. Well, certainly not for the Defence Force. I mean, for certain groups and whatever, I mean, they fall over themselves backwards to accommodate all of that. But for the Army, I mean, Victoria Barracks, Sydney is unique. I know there's a barracks of the same name in Brisbane and in Melbourne, and they have rich and incredible histories, and maybe they should be preserved as well. But the one in Sydney is the epicentre of the Australian Army. It's the birthplace of the Army. It is the spiritual home of the entire nation's army. And to sell it, to raise a couple of dollars, is, I would argue, the secular version of sacrilege. How can we do this? What does it say about the state of Australia's books that in order to buy a few missiles or something, we're forced to go and sell the silverware? I mean, it's a tragic indictment. I know we had the intergenerational report yesterday, and that's deficits and horror as far as the eye can see, no matter how Jim Chalmers and his ministers want to spin it. But to do this to defence at this site, as I said, there's 67 sites on the list. Probably the better part of 60 of them are not controversial at all. Sell them. But this one? I mean, the community should be drawing a line in the sand here and saying no. And we've got to summon up the courage of the late Jack Mundy and stop it. We've got to stop it. Now, as you know, we put together a petition at short notice. We got the better part of 18,500 signatures. Little radio show. 18,500 signatures. Others have got 50,000. The public view on this is passionate, even if, like me, you have no direct connection to the armed forces. This is about our history. If we start erasing connection to place, we are erasing part of our own story, and we can't let that stand. So I'll speak to James Patterson and find out what he knows about all of that later on today. So stay with us. All of that and more, 131 873, of course, is the number. 18 and a half past 12. Now, look, as you know, I've already speculated on air that the Albanese government will resist once more reducing fuel excise, despite the price of diesel going over the $3 barrier in many places, not for economic reasons, but for environmental ones. You see, my suspicion, although I can't prove it, is that many around that cabinet table have noted the correlation between high petrol prices and strong electric vehicle sales, and have seen not coincidence, but have seen causation. And considering the government needs a big uptake in EVs if they're to hit their 2030, let alone their 2035 climate targets, recent events will be viewed as the most significant catalyst to achieve such an outcome. So, ideologically, driven as they are by this overarching desire to hit net zero targets economy-wide, it would be counterproductive for the Albanese government to pull some of the levers at their disposal to once again make fuel cheaper than it would otherwise be. Now, look, eventually the tide of public opinion and lobbying from our leading freight and logistics companies might force their hand, but I think they're going to hold out certainly for as long as possible here and just hope that Australians continue to buy imported electric vehicles in record numbers as they buckle under the weight of fuel at $100 a barrel and higher. But you see, as Chris Bowen rubs his hands in glee watching what looked impossible only a year or so ago with EV sales languishing below 10% of all new car sales, can't believe his luck, it's a pity the more security-minded members of the government who sit with him haven't managed to get into his ear and remind him of the story of King Pyrrhus of Epirus. Now, it's the same story from which we get the term Pyrrhic victory, and it stands as a salient warning for those who can't or refuse to see the bigger picture. Now, of course, in the case of Pyrrhus, he was asked by the Greek city of Tarentum to fight the Romans and to slow their expansion in the 3rd century BC. And although he scored tactical victories at Heraclea in 280 and Asculum in 279 BC, the losses that he suffered in achieving those meant that his army was completely depleted of veterans. And the famous quote attributed to Pyrrhus by the historian Plutarch is, "One more such victory and we are lost." In other words, the cost of victory was so high that in the wash-up, it almost felt like a defeat. And I just wonder, as the enviro warriors around the cabinet table cheer on the ever-growing tidal wave of Chinese EVs pouring into the country, whether in the long run we too will look back on achieving our emissions targets with a similar sense of regret. Because although these relatively cheap, well-built vehicles are helping the government realise their climate ambition, they do come with plenty of warnings attached, especially in regard to the driver's privacy, national security, and data harvesting, and even broader metrics such as the resilience of the economies of our democratic allies. Now, of course, if like me you watched Four Corners last night, you'd be thinking twice about racing out to get your hands on a Chinese EV. But then again, most Australians wouldn't have watched it last night. And to be blunt, they probably don't care much about privacy and protecting their personal data. I mean, just look at the way they use their phones, let alone more macro concepts like national security and inter-democratic trade ecosystems. They certainly don't care about any of that when they're looking for a new car. You see, in reality, most Aussies will simply buy on price, looks and features. And now, perhaps, on fuel efficiency. And hey, I guess why should Joe Average think big when it comes to what car to buy, when many senior politicians don't? Even those on the National Security Committee, which, according to the Defence's own website, quote, considers the highest priority, highest risk, and most strategic national security matters of the day, end quote. Well, none other than Chris Bowen sits on that committee. And yet, despite warnings from leading security officials, including Alistair McGibbon, the former special advisor to the Prime Minister on cybersecurity, for ministers not to drive Chinese EVs, Chris Bowen's private vehicle is an Xpeng. And he's not alone. The Trade Minister, Don Farrell, apparently drives a BYD Ute. Now, obviously, these blokes could buy a European or an American-owned EV if they wanted to. They got the money. But they've deliberately ignored the advice of experts, and they've certainly completely discarded the precautionary principle and chosen the Chinese model. And despite the risk, despite our allies moving to either ban or heavily restrict similar cars being used by public servants with access to sensitive data or near sensitive sites, and despite even the Chinese themselves restricting American-owned Teslas from entering a range of government and military facilities over there, Australia just plods along, assuming, you know, she'll be right. In fact, as the Australian reports today, 6 of the 23 car models approved by the finance department, these are the ones available to MPs, are from BYD. In total, all but 8 are so-called connected vehicles, with one cyber expert warning the approach taken relies entirely on those politicians protecting themselves from any data breach. Now, look, I'm sorry, but in a world where the political class have a rule and a regulation for just about every aspect of our lives, the idea that they'd abandon the habit of a lifetime when it comes to their own movements seems like an extraordinary oversight, either that or the ultimate case of hubris. Now, Chris Bowen was pressed about this last night on Four Corners, but in his usual manner, just seemed to brush it off. The journalist asked Bowen, and I quote, "So you're telling me you're not concerned that a Chinese manufacturer knows very intimate patterns of your life?" Before Bowen interrupted and said, "Most constituents of mine know where I am on most days." I mean, when the journo then followed up in astonishment at the answer, emphasising the point that the data that XPeng harvests, quote, "granular detail about your life," Bowen simply said, and I quote, "Well, I'm comfortable with the arrangements. I'm comfortable with the arrangements." Look, I find it unbelievable. The naivety is breathtaking. But I guess it fits a broader pattern, doesn't it? Displayed by some quarters of this government, and indeed others around the world, who in the pursuit of net zero have handed China incredible wealth and power on a platter, often subsidised by the taxpayer, and especially with renewable energy. Now, perhaps nowhere has that happened more so than the United Kingdom. And in fact, an excellent essay in the UK Telegraph laid it out plain and simple, writing, and I quote, "China has a vice-like grip on global supply chains, producing almost 90% of solar panels and controlling even bigger shares of mid-level manufacturing." As they went on to report, "some experts are now concerned that Chinese suppliers, beholden to Beijing at home, could build backdoors into software running on energy projects or hide components that are excluded from equipment schematics." Now, as the journalists who wrote the piece say, Labour ministers in the UK say that their clean power plan will break Britain's addiction to gas produced by petrostates and dictators. But as the article said, the question within Whitehall, and in fact other European capitals, is can we safely harness Chinese green technology? Or are we actually naively trading our fossil fuel dependency for a different vice altogether? And you see, this is the point. But I wonder if the Chris Bowens and the Don Farrells of this world have bothered to even tease it out in their head. You see, even the European Union's Institute for Security Studies are hedging their bets, with analyst Caspar Hobhouse telling The Telegraph, "The excessive amount of electricity that you can create from the sun and the wind will be transformative. But if you're buying it from China, you have to be aware you are surrendering a lot of your grid and capabilities to someone who then has control over how this works. There are," he said, "two sides to this coin." Well, indeed there are. But again, it seems as though our government are only looking at one of them, the net zero at any cost side, not just to the economy, but to the national security. Now, obviously, the Albanese government will point to the $1 billion floating around via the Future Made in Australia policy for a domestic solar panel industry. But of course, how's that going? Well, I can tell you, it's going nowhere. On the ground, we import close to 96% of photovoltaic cells from China and close to every single wind tower component from overseas. Again, mainly from China. And for those who still pretend we're on the cusp of some, you know, green manufacturing boom down under, well, don't forget, as recently as 2007, the Germans commanded 21% of the global supply of solar panels. 21%. But today, Qcells, which was once the world's largest solar producer, is gone. So what hope do we have? As the Telegraph made clear, China built massive industrial capabilities in the lower rungs of clean tech before moving into the higher rungs of the value chain. And of course, they did it with renewable energies. They're now doing it with EVs. And Western governments, desperate to meet their Paris commitments, helped fund the virtual monopoly that Beijing created in critical areas like batteries, polysilicon manufacturing, wafers, cells and panels. I mean, at the end of the day, the Chinese are able to make these things at a scale and for a price that we could only dream of. But the sensible people know there is at least the potential for a hidden cost. And it is measured not in dollars, but in national security and sovereignty. And the irony is that although Australia was actually one of the first to be alert to the potential threat posed by Huawei to the 5G network, we're actually one of the last to move to ensure diversity in our energy and increasingly our automotive supply chain. I bet Beijing just can't believe their luck.
0: Meet Daryl. Inspired by his garden makeover, he turned his attention to something else he'd been neglecting for years.
1: Yeah, my savings account, totally caught in a web of weeds.
0: So he cut away his old bank and opened a Macquarie savings account.
1: Yeah, took minutes.
0: With great rates and none of the usual hoops and catches, his savings are now thriving like never before.
1: Well, it's in a much better spot.
0: Don't lose interest in your savings. Demand more and say,
1: I bank with Macquarie.
0: Your savings game changer. 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
22: Okay, 28 minutes to one. Got a few things off my chest there. Let's hear from you. 131 873. G'day, Ralph.
32: Hi, Michael. You're doing a fantastic job. What I maybe suggest with Victoria Barrick, the numbers between what you got on your 2GB petition plus that other larger petition, it's beyond me, but someone like you maybe, get a public rally up on a particular day that everyone just turns up at Victoria Barracks, because that's the only way the government's going to understand anything, just like Mark did with the veterans thing and their medical entitlements. They only understand numbers, so get a public rally up. I reckon it'll get swamped down at Victoria Barracks.
22: Well, I reckon we get a pretty good turnout. I agree with you that much. I mean, look, it's something that we will consider doing. And I know some other people that have said, look, you know, if you're going to organise something, I'll be there, let me know. And so there's a lot of goodwill already, Ralph. And if it's going to come to that, well, then so be it. We'll make that happen, I suppose. But I just hope in the meantime, common sense prevails. No one's saying that all 67 sites are sacred and should be protected. I mean, you know, some of them are golf courses and things, and in the scheme of things, okay, they can go. But there's a handful that are precious. because they're special, they're unique, they're one-offs. You're not going to create them again. But they're not just historical sort of dusty anachronisms. They're still active and relevant and contemporary. And we've had all sorts of reasons why Victoria Barracks should remain in military hands in the heart of Sydney's CBD, essentially, where it is in Paddington. Common sense isn't common in the halls of power, alas. Thank you, Ralph. Appreciate the call. G'day, Dave.
4: Yeah, just with the Australian government, Jim Chalmers, it just with these declining fertility rates in the country, what's he want at planning that Australia become extinction rate and mass immigration? If you're going to do that, there's no point voting for either party, Labor or Liberal.
22: Well, look, the declining birth rate hasn't just happened on Jim Chalmers' watch.
4: Yes, well, it's been on the Liberal Party and Jim Chalmers for the last at least 50 years. They've put immigration over its own people, not its concentrating on its own population. So the culture's almost dead.

0: in my lifetime. Won't happen. Won't happen. Thank you for the call, though, Paul. 131873. Now, back to this situation in rural Queensland. The Queensland Rural Fire Service Assistant Chief Commissioner Matt Smith has just spoken about this fire at Teela. This is some of what he said.
1: Some of the fires there are currently, close to structures at the moment. We do have firefighters in place in an attempt to minimise the impact of the properties there. So it does vary, but it is relatively close to a number of the properties there at this time. So at the moment on the ground, we've got over 20 resources that are currently over there, actively working on that fire, along and supported by just over half a dozen aircraft. To the south of that is also the second warning area, which is prepared to leave. And for residents, if they can keep up to date by looking at the QFR Queensland Fire website, on current warnings. At this stage, for that southern side, is very much about residents preparing to leave.
0: Okay, so that's the latest there from the fire at Teela. That was Matt Smith, the Queensland Rural Fire Service Assistant Chief Commissioner. Any further updates, we will, of course, bring them to you and our listeners through 4BC. As Matt said there, already 20 resources and I think half a dozen aircraft attending to that fire, but there is still a way to go. So I'll keep you up to date throughout the afternoon. It's 18 to 1.
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3: In Windsor, there's a northbound crash on Luckwich Road after Magar Street has lanes reduced. There, no delays. Hippy Road is under speed in patches both ways from Chermside to Kettering, and Kessels Road has the usual delays at the Logan Road intersection in Upper Mount Gravatt. Pacific Motorway under speed northbound through Slakes Creek. The gateway delay free both ways from Bald Hills to Stretton. Riverside Expressway and Inner City Bypass are trouble free in and out of the city, and it's a good run to either coast on the M1 and Bruce Highway. I'm Jimmy Clark on Brisbane's traffic leader, 882 4BC.
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0: Yeah, as I said, that Four Corners episode last night has left a bit of a lasting impression on me. One of the more, I think, fascinating takeaways from it, to use that modern phrase, came courtesy of my next guest, who managed to hack into a BYD Shark 6. Just happens to be the same type of vehicle, I believe, that the Trade Minister Don Farrell owns. But his name is Dan Reschuk. He's a cybersecurity expert and director of Fortify Labs. And as I said, it was sort of a pretty key moment in the entire episode last night, showing just how easy it is for those with the wherewithal and the know-how to get access to these connected vehicles and to then muck around with them. And I'm glad to say that Dan is with me on the line. Dan, appreciate your time. Thank you for being there.
13: Thank you, Michael.
0: It would be tempting, I think, to fixate on Chinese vehicles exclusively. And I think, let's be honest, they do come with a unique set of security challenges because of the nature of the politics in China. But the fact is it not, that it's not just EVs even. I mean, any car that is connected to the Internet of Things, these connected vehicles, and there are petrol cars that are the same now, is potentially vulnerable to the sort of activity that you were able to do on Four Corners last night.
13: Yeah, you're absolutely correct. It's yes, you know, there was focus last night on BYD and China, but you're on the money. There is this added convenience when, you know, you want to control, you know, or interact with your car through your phone. But realistically, any sort of the modern day car now that has got a SIM in it that you can, you know, stream music on, or you can, you've got maps showing up that actually has a thing called a telematics box in it. Anything that is kind of permanently connected to the internet is at risk of this.
0: Okay, so that telematics box is the key. I have no idea what that is per se, but it's obviously part of the electronics and the internet componentry of all of this. They're in a lot of cars. Of course, all of these Chinese EVs have these, but so do Teslas, so do some combustion engine vehicles these days. What's the issue here? What worries people like you that are cybersecurity experts? Because all of them that I speak to say, geez, we've got to be very careful about this. But what is it? Is it, because it's not just, is it, that, say, the Chinese government with nefarious intent may disable the entire Australian fleet in 30 years' time should a war break out? There are more moving parts here than just, obviously, that horrendous scenario.
13: No, absolutely. And it's, you're right, it's in a range of cars, you know, in these telematics boxes, this connectivity, if we just simplify it down to that, has been through cars in Europe for many, many, many years. I think the reason that we're pushed down this path and really it's a way for us to almost, as a catalyst for change is to kind of get people to think about it. There's a lot of Australians that are just buying cars, accepting the usage policy, and they're unaware of, you know, this actual risk. But under the hood, really, it all comes down to we don't have policy in Australia to protect us from, any of these kinds of risks, cybersecurity related to our personal vehicles or our passenger vehicles.
0: I note that on the episode last night, Chris Bowen's going to get a lot of attention for some of the silly things I think he said. But then you've got other government ministers there, including Tony Burke, who said, well, look, to the journalists, each thing in their own time. And he said, look, we've moved to tighten regulations around washing machines and fridges that obviously have some sort of telematics system in there, smart this and smart that in there. But we haven't yet got around to cars. And the journalist said, well, hang on, the washing machine's one thing, but you've got a potential missile here at 100 kilometres an hour and you haven't got around to that. Why do you think it's taking so long to get real about the challenge and to deal with that in a legislative space?
13: It's a very good question. And, you know, we started digging and we found exactly the same thing, that, you know, your washing machine, your toaster has more, you know, cybersecurity regulations, there's more laws that have to be abided by those manufacturers than, your car that I would argue has you. There's a lot, there's a lot more danger to you driving down the highway at 100 kilometres an hour and bad things happening rather than you putting a bit of toast, a bit of bread in the toaster. So I think some of it comes back to the simple fact that, we are behind. Maybe it's because we don't actually manufacture. We don't manufacture cars in Australia anymore. Mm-hmm. Europe is very forward-leaning on this. They have got these, if anyone looks into this, there are UN regulations. They're 155 and 156. And they outline, what a manufacturer should do to sort of produce a secure car and the methods to update and provide constant updates to those vehicles. We're not at that point yet. Australia's just started. They just started drafting some of these regulations now. But the horse has bolted. We're already driving around.
0: And we're playing catch-up. And it's not, as I said, it's not just nefarious governments. I mean, I'm thinking here we've had a lot of circumstances recently, sadly, again, about domestic violence and the like. I mean, if you've got people that are able to, from a personal vendetta point of view, get access to the telemetrics of their former partner's connected vehicle... I can imagine the scenarios playing out there.
13: Absolutely. And there's a complete privacy angle there. Some of these people, as we've seen, there's been lots in the media about, partners tracking partners with phones. It's very the same thing with cars. But it doesn't stop there. Organised crime, would be, pushing hard into fleet vehicles. But, there's a whole nother side of this. And the passenger vehicles aren't the only thing that are connected like this. You look at mining, you look at agriculture. I don't know the exact figure, but there's a large proportion of our mining that's just self-driven vehicles. And it's this convenience. And there is this trade-off of that convenience. With that comes a risk. And I don't think, many Australians are aware of that.
0: No, for the average Joe not to be aware is one thing. For the government ministers, that's another. I'll leave that as a hanging thought. Good to speak. It was fascinating watching you do your thing last night, Dan. I hope it is a wake-up call for people. I appreciate your time.
13: Thank you, Michael.
0: Not at all. 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
14: If the walls of the Normandy could talk, they'd tell you they'd never moved an inch. Even as the city around them transformed, they felt the pulse of Brisbane for over 130 years through wartime shouts and victory cheers. Today, the legend lives on. 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The iconic Normandy Hotel, exactly where it's always been.
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0: Now, keep the feedback coming. Stacks of time to have a chat straight after the news. I like this note from Bill. He says, great conversation, recast cybersecurity. My Valiant, though, still got the high-low beam switch on the floor. The owner's cybersecurity is someone pinching my tape decks. That's from Bill. A simpler but maybe better time.
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3: In Windsor, there's a northbound crash on Upwich Road after Magar Street lanes reduced there. Gympie Road is under speed but in patches both ways from Chermside to Kedron. Kessels Road has the usual delays at the Logan Road intersection in Upper Mount Gravatt. Pacific Motorway just a little under speed northbound through Snakes Creek. The Gateway Motorway is delay free though, both ways from Bald Hills to Stretton and the Riverside Expressway in Inner City Bypass, trouble-free in and out of the city, and it's still a good run to either coast on the M1 and Bruce Highway. I'm Jimmy Clark on Brisbane's Traffic Leader, 882 4BC.
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2: It's 1 o'clock. Good afternoon. I'm Georgia Kondek. An emergency alert remains active for residents in Teela on the South Burnett as a bushfire threatens to impact homes. Locals are urged to seek shelter as it is now too late to leave. Meantime, residents on Old Esk Road and Wild Deer Drive are being urged to prepare to leave as the blaze continues moving. Assistant Chief Officer of Rural Fire Service Matt Smith says the blaze is now extremely close to homes.
4: We currently have several properties at threat with ground resources supported by aviation assets directly attacking this fire in an attempt to minimise the impact to property. At this stage, we've had no reports of structural loss.
2: There are more than 100 active fires across the state, including one at Nundubamir on the Southern Downs, where locals are being told to stay informed. A Brisbane man is accused of bribing foreign officials in relation to the murder of a woman known to him. The 51-year-old is alleged to have transferred around $90,000 to people in Bangladesh in a bid to influence the investigation, including the removal of his name from police records. AFP Commander Stephen Jay says the charge comes off the back of an investigation into the suspicious death of the woman.
5: This evidence, which we've obtained, was obtained as part of our ongoing investigation into the death of the jeweled Bangladeshi-Australian woman overseas. So it came to notice as part of our existing investigation into that suspicious death. It wasn't a tip-off from Bangladesh police.
2: The charge has a maximum penalty of 10 years in prison. A former New South Wales police officer on trial for a double murder in Sydney's East has claimed he was acting in self-defence. Beaulamar Condon's defence team told the jury he panicked during a struggle over a service weapon. Prosecutors allege he shot the pair in a pre-planned attack before attempting to hide their bodies in an area near the state's southern region. One Nation says Channel 9 should be ashamed after it aired an interview with the leader of the Ku Klux Klan. The KKK's Tom Robb used the appearance to praise the politics of Pauline Hanson. Mr. Robb also described the minor party's continued surge in popularity as encouraging. One Nation, Barnaby Joyce, has told News 24 the party does not endorse the views of the KKK.
6: The Ku Klux Klan, for real? I mean, I don't know. Have you seen me in a sheet lately? Have you seen me parading around the building, the burning cross? I mean, a person who I've never met and never intend to meet from a group I despise is somehow related to me because they said they knew of us.
2: And the BBC has removed crocodile footage mistakenly shown in a report about Rockhampton's Fitzroy River. The footage was actually filmed on the Fitzroy River in Western Australia. To finance, your Lords is up 21 points at 8,940 and one Australian dollar buying 71 US cents.
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2: The Lions are crossing their fingers for teammate Lachie Neale ahead of tonight's tribunal hearing. The Brisbane star will challenge a one-match ban for striking in his bid to play a fourth straight grand final on Saturday. Lions defender Ryan Lester says they'll just have to wait and see.
7: Yeah, obviously hopeful. Whatever happens tonight. He's a two-time Brownlow medalist and he's one of the great players in the game. So, yeah, obviously we're hopeful he gets off.
2: Meantime, Collingwood star Nick Dacos has won the AFL's Brownlow medal by a record-equalling margin ahead of Geelong's Bailey Smith. The Dolphins are preparing for Sam Walker to line up for the Roosters when they run out for Friday's preliminary final. And Formula One has rubber-stamped a decision to reduce the maximum race distance by 15 kilometres next year. That's the latest news and sport.
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3: In Windsor, we still have that northbound crash on Lutwyche Road after Magar Street with lanes reduced there. Gympie Road is under speed in patches both ways from Chermside to Kedron. Castles Road has the usual delays at the Logan Road intersection and Upper Mount Gravatt. Pacific Motorway under speed northbound through Slakes Creek, the gateway delay free both ways from Bald Hills to Stratton. The Riverside Expressway and Inner City Bypass trouble free in and out of the city, and it's a good run to either coast on the M1 and Bruce Highway. I'm Jimmy Clark on Brisbane's traffic leader, 882 4BC.
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2: Sunny across Brisbane this afternoon with winds getting up to 30 kilometres an hour, a top of 31 degrees in the city, 34 in Ipswich and 29 on the Bayside, getting down to 17 degrees overnight. A shower or two most likely in the morning tomorrow with a top of 26 and similar conditions on Thursday with a top of 25 degrees. On Moreton Bay, southeasterly winds 15 to 20 knots with seas around 1 metre. Right now, it's 25 degrees at Bribie Island. I'm Georgia Kondek. 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
0: Well, I tell you what, the old cyber car debate, the connected device debate has certainly got a lot of you talking. 131873, the open line, if you want to add to it. Good note, though, from Gavin on the text. He says, what's to stop cyber criminals from targeting these new vehicles, much like they do a business, potentially disabling cars unless a ransom is paid? Well, look, I mean, I don't know, but I'd imagine there's not a lot stopping them. Except they'd want to make sure that the individual is of certain means because, you know, the way they tend to work is to sort of spray the targeting at a big company that has a lot of members so they can really ramp up the power for blackmail. But, yeah, I mean, if you get the right individual, yeah, maybe you could do it. But if I said if you saw Four Corners last night, I mean, the thought of what could be done is pretty frightening. And you know, it's like with all these things. You know, we get the latest whiz-bang sort of bit of technology. Everyone wants to be on it. Oh, so cool. Look, you know, I can put my windows up and down with just the blink of the eyelid or what, you know, whatever crazy idea is the latest thing to come out of tech. But then when we start to really work through how all this happens and what the side effects might well be, then you go, is it really worth it? Is it really worth it? Anyway, we'll keep that conversation going today. I've got the transcript of Richard Mail speaking with journalists. I think it was in Adelaide earlier today. And the issue of Victoria Barracks was raised. A journalist said, where are you at with the de-establishment of military barracks around the country? Have you given Victoria Barracks a December 19 eviction date? That's the Sydney Barracks, as was reported, I think, in the Daily Telegraph today. Now, I will speak to James Patterson, Senator Patterson, about this later in the program, but Richard Miles did say in part of his answer, and I quote him here, this is from earlier today, we're a fair way into the period of time. It is the government's expectation, it is my expectation, he said, that we're seeing defence get out of those sites as soon as possible. I think the specifics that you've referred to have been clarified, but we do want to see people moving out of Victoria Barracks, Sydney, as soon as possible, for those sites to then be handed over to the Department of Finance. He went on to say, so it is our expectation that defence moves out of these sites as quickly as possible. I think the specifics there have been clarified, but we want to see this move ahead. He wants them out. I was half hoping, semi of the opinion, that having seen a change in the government's position to the way that allied health services were to be capped and funded, that in that same spirit, in really in that same space, that Richard Marles would at least back down in Victoria Barracks, Sydney. But no, determined to plough ahead, despite all of the evidence suggesting it's a ridiculous proposal. And just wants to carry on. So that's a bit of a blow. Now, that's the latest from Richard Marles. As I said, we'll speak to the opposition about that later on. 131-873, the open line number. Hello, Kim.
14: I did catch at the last 20 minutes of that Four Corners report. Very concerning about security. That was the message that jumped out at me. Four Corners, for those that missed it, are on again tonight, showing tonight on the ABC at 11 o'clock. It might be different in other states, but very concerning, these cars and all the cameras they've got. And can you confirm, did they say they also have listening devices in these cars?
0: I believe if you connect your phone to the vehicles, there is a way of accessing those conversations through the microphones. That's my understanding. Again, don't quote me on that, but they certainly were listening in to the telephone calls. We saw that last night.
14: Yeah, well, I'm going to have to watch it again, watch it from the start. But as I say, people need to watch the Four Corners concerning these imported cars from China, because the other section I saw was the high security cameras they've got. They've got this over the top cameras in the car, not just at the sides and the back, but sort of picking up from distances and angles. So people would be very aware what certain areas they're driving into. And
0: just on that point, Kim, and I'm glad you raised this. There was an example, and I can't remember the exact name, but there's a camera manufacturer in China, and they've got connections allegedly to, you know, forced labour with the Uyghurs and so on and so forth. So they've been banned, certainly from defence sites and strategic sites. Those cameras cannot be used. And yet they seem to have, if I'm remembering correctly from watching this last night, they've spawned a car company in the same way that BYD was a battery company, and they've now created motor vehicles. There's this camera company that have now created a motor vehicle brand full of their own cameras, and there's no prohibition on them whatsoever. Yeah, you know, these things driving around everywhere. I mean, it's just so Wild West.
14: It defies logic. Allegedly, it could be a very high risk to Australia. And also in the last 20 minutes, they picked up on the fact that as one of these over-the-top camera-related cars was driving into a government area, that a lot of these government buildings, like you said, did I hear correct that they've cut out all their security cameras? So we've got government buildings here that don't have the same cameras.
0: Well, we've got government buildings that I think at one point had a contract for a certain brand. That's now been removed. But we're not the only ones. A number of countries around the world, I think, have had different Chinese-manufactured cameras in strategic sites. But again, you know, Kim, you just shake your head. You just think, why take the risk?
14: Absolutely. But, Michael, watch it again, because I thought in the last 20 minutes it also said it. The irony is that these cars have got all these high-tech cameras devices.
0: Yes, that's correct.
14: But they're driving into certain areas where some government buildings don't actually even have, allegedly, security cameras. So they're saying, why is it that these cars from China are allowed to have these cameras, but we're not having security cameras at certain places?
0: Yeah, I think, Kim, and I will watch it again when I get the chance. I can't tonight, I'm at a function. But I think the situation is this. That particular company we're speaking about, their cameras are banned from government institutions. But those same cameras, or the cameras from that same company, are in motor vehicles that are parked in the adjacent car park to those vehicles. which seems a ridiculous double standard. And in fact, at one point, the ABC journalist went through a car park which seemed to be rather centrally located between the Department of Defence, the ASIO headquarters, and one other national security. It could have been the Signals Directorate building or something. And there was all of these connected vehicles, many of them Chinese EVs, parked there, obviously employees' vehicles. Guys, I think most people in those departments would be on pretty good money. What the hell are they doing buying these cars? But see, they're allowed to. They're allowed to. Because under the government's rules, a lot of these cars are completely okay to be driven, not just by employees, but by ministers. Now, again, you sort of think, okay, well, they're told, now look, don't discuss sensitive things in the car. Well, yeah, okay, if you're completely sober and whatever, maybe you can bite your tongue, but it's a hell of a risk. I just don't know why we're doing it. Unless it's simply about trying to appease the Chinese market. We don't want trade retaliation. The government's got cold feet. So, other than that, I simply can't understand why we'd be doing this. Thank you for the call, Kim. Hello, Mal.
15: G'day, Michael. How are you going?
0: Good, mate. Thank you.
15: Just a quick side note to what I'm going to talk about. I drive a truck and dog, and one of the jobs I've done over the years is going to the nuclear reactor site over there at Lucas Heights to do different deliveries.
0: Yeah.
15: In there, you're not allowed to take your phone. You've got to put your phone in a box. You can't take photos. What do they do with the electric cars that go in there, I wonder?
0: Well, you need a big box.
15: Yeah, anyway, I don't like electric cars at all. I'm not a fan. But my thing with it is, what happens to all the taxes that aren't being paid by, with your fuel levies? Like, you've still got the state tax of 3x3, I think, from memory. And you've got GST. So if you're not paying GST on your electricity on your fuel, how are we going to fund all the roads and how are we going to fund everything that we use?
0: Mal, they're going to move to a distance-based tolling model. There's no doubt about that. New South Wales have this, I think, deluded belief that constitutionally they can do that by themselves. They can't. The Victorians tried this and were defeated in the High Court, so New South Wales would lose. But I think what Chris Minns and the government in Sydney are trying to do is to force the Commonwealth to make their move here because they have legal authority for excise. And so you're going to see petrol tax, I assume, be abolished, but I wouldn't be certain with Chris Bowen in the chair. And we will move toward a distance-based tolling methodology for all vehicles to capture that capital. But there's no sign that that's going to happen in the next week or so. I mean, I think this is down the track. They've been hurt by their budget. They thought they'd get away with all of that. Well, they've been clobbered in the polls as a result of those budget changes. It'd be pretty courageous Prime Minister and Treasurer that on the back of that would spend even more political capital telling people they've just incentivised to buy an EV. Oh, by the way, guys, now you're going to be slugged every kilometre you drive in it. I know that was part of the sales pitch, but now we're going to get you. Only a naive person would assume it would never come in, but so soon. So I think that's a way off, but that's where they're heading. Thank you for the call. Speaking of being on the roads, Denise, you're still stuck in all that traffic near Lithgow, are you?
16: Michael, here we go again. I'm one of the lucky ones. I'm heading east to Katoomba, and I've got through. But the traffic west, heading west down into Lithgow to Bathurst, is at a standstill. Trucks, cars, everything. And it's banked back all the way up to Dargan. So it's kilometres and kilometres and kilometres and kilometres. Now, I don't know whether it's because of the choke point of everyone trying to get through Lithgow onto the highway, but it's at a standstill.
0: Yeah. Well, we say we have a productivity problem and then we go and leave 100-and-whatever-year-old bridges built by convicts in place as the main east-west artery between Sydney and the productive regions of the west. Something goes wrong, we wonder why we have a productivity problem, Denise.
16: Well, you should see the poor old truck drivers just sitting there, and that's all productivity gone for the day.
0: And look at the price of diesel. I mean, time's always money, but by crikey, it's expensive at the moment.
16: Well, I do have my theory about that. I think this is Mr. Bowen trying to force us into the electric cars.
0: I share part of that theory. Yeah, even if it's not deliberate, I think it's probably subconscious. Yes. Denise, look, you stay patient, you stay listening. We'll keep people up to date as best as we can for the traffic out there. It's an ongoing nightmare, no doubt about it. 20 past one.
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0: Okay, this just through from the Queensland Rural Fire Service. There is a dangerous fast-moving fire burning near Spinach Creek Road at Fordsdale. Now, that's near Toowoomba. People are being told to prepare to leave as the situation could get worse quickly. So this is just coming to me now from the authorities. In Queensland, a dangerous fast-moving fire burning near Spinach Creek Road, Fordsdale, which is near Toowoomba. People are being told to prepare to leave as the situation could get worse quickly. Any further update, I'll share it with you. Thank you to the team up at the 4BC newsroom for alerting me to that. 131873, our open line number. Chris is there on the Central Coast. Hi, Chris.
35: Hello, Michael. Hi. Can you hear me?
0: Yeah, loud and clear.
35: Hi. There's so many concerning things to talk about. It's amazing. It's horrible, actually. I'm ringing really about Victoria Barracks.
0: Yeah.
35: And our family have a proud military history. And it would break my heart and our hearts to see it go. And I think, too, the Army Band is stationed there, who are fabulous, if you've ever heard them.
0: Mm-hmm.
35: But my worry is they moved to this defence plaza. Now, in Monday's Daily Telegraph, Peter Jenkins did a story, and one of the headings is Victoria Barracks would be $100 million cheaper than using CBD offices as defence HQ.
0: Mm.
35: Now, this defence plaza, they're calling it, sounds all Americanised to me. I would like to know who owns that building and to whom do we pay the lease?
0: That's a good question. I don't have the answer to that. I should look into it.
35: Yeah. No, and I will
0: tell you. It's in the Sydney CBD, but yes.
35: Mm-hmm. Would you like me to tell you why I'm thinking along these lines?
0: Sure.
35: Because many years ago, a friend of mine, I want to say, was pretty high up in the union, and I've owned different businesses and things, so I come from a different point of view to that person. But they told me how they would buy buildings, sign up the government of the day for these long, high rent incomes, whether the buildings were used or not. They were signed up to the government, usually Labor government, maybe the Lib to do it too, I don't know. And that's how they got part of their income. Now I'm wondering who owns this building and who are we paying this lease to?
0: All right, well, good question. Leave it with me. I'm going to speak later to Senator James Patterson about all of this. He may, in fact, have that answer. It might it'll be in the public domain somewhere who owns that particular building. It may be the Commonwealth Government, but it might be a private business or the like. So, Chris, I'll find out. That's a good question. Thank you for taking the time to call. Peter in Toowoomba. Hi, Peter. You there, Peter? No, we'll come back to Peter. He's not there. Tony. G'day, Tony.
1: Hello, mate. How are you? Great show. Thank you.
0: Pleasure.
1: Mate, my great-grandpa left Liverpool in the UK at the outbreak of war. Well, he was on the steamship with his nephew and jumped ship in Sydney, went to Victoria Barracks, went to Gallipoli, went to the Somme, the 18th Battalion. And my great-uncle went to the Brisbane and then stayed in the Navy and then was lost on the Sydney in World War II. The thing is, mate, it actually makes me physically sick to think about Richard Miles wants to go and destroy one of the most iconic pieces of military architecture we have in this country. And for what? It's greed. Again, you know, we have the worst politicians in the world at the moment. The worst politicians. They don't care about us. All they want is their little bottom dollar. And I'd be looking into this really tightly. There's got to be some reason why they're selling this. You know, you just can't go and trash incredible military history like that. The Americans would never do it. And where is the band going to practice? What, the fifth floor in the balcony? I mean, it's just ridiculous. Honestly, and we really need to fight for this. And if you start sticking up for it and you want people to be there, I'll be there and I'll wear my great-grandpa's and my great-uncle's medals proudly.
0: Well, that's encouraging. Yeah, that's encouraging. We need more of that, Tony, because... You know, at the end of the day, the politicians understand one thing, and that is people power. They're powerful, there's no doubt about it, and they've got all the advantages in the debate and the fight. But every three or so years, you know, little old you and me go down to the ballot box and we put our numbers in, and depending on that outcome, these guys and girls either get another crack at it or they go and find a job somewhere else, if they're indeed employable. Usually they become a lobbyist, of course, but they get nervous when they know that the tide is well and truly against them. Now, look, Richard Miles doesn't live in Sydney, so maybe he's a little removed from the anger on the ground about this particular site. But he'd be feeling it in his native Victoria about the barracks down there and the Point Cook Air Base and others closer to home. But, you know, it's just got to stop. I mean, it's as simple as that. It just cannot be allowed to proceed, and we'll do what we can to make sure that happens. We're not going to give up. We may not win, but we certainly won't give up the fight, Tony. Thank you for the call. I appreciate it. 131-873. Now, I've just had my team send me a note here at Reed Defence Plaza saying it appears that the site at 320 Pitt Street in the Sydney CBD is jointly owned by an Australian company and a Singapore-based company. So I don't know if it's 50-50 or 60-40 ownership split or whatever, but it seems to be jointly owned by an Australian company and a Singaporean-based company. The Defence Plaza site at 320 Pitt Street in the city of Sydney. So we'll do a little more digging about all of that in due course. I want to catch up with Sandy. Hi, Sandy.
2: Hi, Michael. Sandy here. How you going?
0: Good, Sandy. I'm all right. Hope you are.
2: Oh, I'm good. I'm good. I just wanted to have a quick little chat about these Chinese cars.
0: Yep.
2: So my brother's just bought one, and it's absolutely amazing. It does everything but make you a nice cappuccino.
0: Mm-hmm.
2: But don't the Chinese already know everything about us anyway?
0: About certain really people, I suppose.
2: Yeah, should we really be concerned?
0: We should. I think we should, yeah. And not just from a security point of view for individuals and their privacy, but as I said earlier, from a, dare I call it, an inter-democratic trading ecosystem point of view, because every time we buy a Chinese-made car, we're not buying a Japanese car or a South Korean car or a German car or a French car or an American car or a British car. And that takes money out of the economies of our like-minded allies and gifts it to a regime, which I've got no beef with the people, but I got a problem with the government over there, and I'm not sure that's smart.
2: No, I suppose, but it'd be nice if we had vehicles that were Australian-made again too, wouldn't it?
0: Wouldn't it just? Well, to mix the metaphors, sadly that horse has bolted.
2: Yeah, I know. It is sad. But anyway, all right.
0: No, I take your point. I take your point. No, I understand. And look, I think a lot of Australians probably think that way. They think, oh, look, heck, I mean, they know everything because they've got a camera in my television or something, so yeah, they may as well have the car while they're at it. And I get that. Cost of living pressures are real. They're more acute now than they have been in a lot of my living memory. And so, you know, people need a motor vehicle, despite what some town planners think. And if they've only got a certain amount of dollars, they go around, oh, well, this one looks pretty good. It's brand new. It's, you know, 22,000 drive away. You know, I can get a second-hand Toyota for about the same, or I could buy a new Chrysler or Mercedes for 80,000 plus or whatever. I'll get the BYD. Looks good, you know, electric, save a bit on petrol. They don't really care about a lot of the other stuff. And look, maybe for, you know, Neville Nobody out there, maybe it doesn't matter, I don't know, but when you've got ministers of the crown whizzing around in these in their spare time, I think, you know, say, hey, Houston, we have a problem.
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0: Okay, well, Maddie McNeil is there for us. Hi, Maddie.
3: Good afternoon, Michael. The Federal Treasurer insists international controls on AI will strengthen its economic potential as Australia joins a push for global guardrails. Another bushfire has taken hold in Queensland, with residents near Toowoomba told to prepare to leave. The alert is active for locals of Fordsdale, with concern the dangerous, fast-moving bushfire could increase in severity. Lawyers for Beaulamar Condon will argue he acted in self-defence in the fatal shooting of Jesse Baird and Luke Davies as the former Sydney police officer's double murder trial continues. And Australians from diverse backgrounds are being urged to sign up to be a stem cell donor to boost the chances those in need can find a perfect match. In sport, Sydney FC has sold highly rated teenager Arco Lacon to MLS club Colorado Rapids in a multi-million dollar deal. The 17-year-old will remain on loan at the Sky Blues this season as part of the biggest deal in club history. Thanks, Michael. There'll be more news and sport at 2.
32: On Afternoons, a weather update.
0: Yeah, Brisbane sunny and 29 today. Pretty similar around the traps. 27 at the airport, 29 though for Bow Desert. Touch of cloud there. Chermside 29. 31 at Gatton and Ipswich. Mount Gravatt 28, 30 for Oxley. Some much needed rain, it looks like, coming from tomorrow. Another maybe 2 mil or so, 26 in the city, 25 with another 2 mil or so shower or two. Thursday, Rockhampton today, sunny and 30. A possible shower tomorrow and 28, but, you know, 1 mil. Maybe 5 mil, though. That's not too bad. On Thursday, top of 28. Sydney today, showers expected. A bit of light drizzle around. Top of 19 in the city. Similar out west, actually. Penrith 19, Liverpool 19, 17 for Terry Hills. Richmond, Parramatta, Campbelltown and Bondi today, all getting a top of about 18. Some showers tomorrow, maybe 9 mil of rain in the city. Top of 22, warming up to about 24 on Thursday. Partly cloudy before the sun pops out on Friday with a top of 26 at this stage. Anyway, Canberra, cloudy and 16 today. Tuggeranong the same. Partly cloudy and 21 tomorrow. Partly cloudy and 25 on Thursday. They do say for Thursday, though, in the capital, the chance of a thunderstorm in the afternoon and the evening. Lithgow, just 12 today. Shower or two. Orange, dry, but a bit cloudy and 17. Mudgee, 22. Bathurst, 18. Katoomba and Springwood, a little wet today. 10 and 16, respectively. Shower or two on Wednesday for Lithgow, 19 degrees. Queanbeyan, cloudy, but it looks like it'll be dry today. Top of 15. Goulburn, 14. Yes, a little bit of sun there. A top of 18 and a partly cloudy 21 tomorrow for our listeners in Queanbeyan. 131873. We'll catch up in just a moment with Professor Henry Bradati. We'll be looking at dementia, obviously, during this dementia week. Giuseppe, good afternoon.
4: Oh, good afternoon, Michael. How are you?
0: I'm well. Thanks for the call.
4: Yeah, look, about the Victoria Barracks, selling off all military establishments to help the bottom line, I really can't see them generating that much in income. I mean, we're $1 trillion in debt.
0: Yeah.
4: So what is a few, say, let's say a few billion dollars going to do to Australia's bottom line? The truth behind all of this, Michael, is that it's an attempt by the Labor government to erase Australia's colonial history. Now, my name's Giuseppe, all right? Mm. So my ancestors came from Sicily, but I was born here. And I feel so much sadness that a part of Australia's heritage is going to be sold for peanuts

0: value, an economic value on the Victoria Barracks in Sydney is almost, I think, distasteful. You know, is there a value you can put on West Point? Is there a value you can put on the Royal Military College? Or, I mean, while we're at it, Anthony Albanese's got pretty nice digs on the Central Coast. Why don't we sell off Kirribilli House? It'd go all right. There'd be a gazillionaire in Wangju province or something who'd probably like the view. Let him have it. You know, he's not there, mate. He's not there a lot of the time. You know, with the New South Wales governor, Queensland governor, Victorian governor, they've got rather nice digs, good blocks of land. Why don't we flog those off? Let the developers, you know, put some condos around it and some medium density housing and so on and so forth. A bit of affordable housing, of course, in the old butler's quarters or whatever. And we could buy them a nice four-bedroom flat in Toorak or in, you know, I don't know, some nice part by the river or something. Save a lot of money. I mean, why stop at Victoria Barracks if that's the ideology? I just find it disheartening. 131873. We'll take a break. Professor Bradati after this.
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2: In Windsor, there's a crash on Lutwyche right after Magar Street. All northbound lanes there blocked. Use an alternate route. Gympie Road is under speed in patches both ways from Chermside to Kettering. And Castles Road has the usual delays at the Logan Road intersection and Upper Mount Gravatt. Pacific Motorway, a little slow northbound through Slacks Creek. Nothing to worry about. The Gateway Motorway is delay-free both ways from Bald Hills to Stratton. The Riverside Expressway has minor inbound delays, moving well out of the city, and it's a good run to either coast on the M1 and Bruce Highway. I'm Jimmy Clark on Brisbane's Traffic Leader, 882 4BC.
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2: Well, now this week is Dementia Action Week. Dementia stands as Australia's leading cause of death, affecting nearly 500,000 Australians, or almost 1 in 10, aged 65 and older. And without significant advances in prevention and treatment, of course, that number is expected to double by around 2065. But the good news is there is hope. There is hope. And scientists have come together driving awareness and research to prevent dementia, to detect it early, and to improve diagnosis and treatment. Now, Dollar for Dementia launched yesterday, and it's calling on every Australian to donate a dollar or more to help accelerate this progress against dementia. I guess it's going to be in all of our interests, either directly or indirectly, that we do. Someone who understands this better than almost anyone in the country is Professor Henry Brodaty. Henry has dedicated his career, as many of you know, to dementia research. He is the 2026 Senior Australian of the Year. He's the head of the Centre for Healthy Brain Ageing at the UNSW Sydney, and he's with me on the line. Professor, thank you for your time.
3: It's a pleasure, Michael.
2: The numbers, when you look at dementia, aren't flash. Of course, as I rattled off some of the statistics earlier, almost 1 in 10 aged over 65, so on and so forth. But what sort of progress have we seen?
3: Okay, we've seen lots. So, first of all, we've seen progress in diagnosis. That has been in previously in imaging, so MRI scans to PET scans to PET amyloid scans. So in Alzheimer's disease, the most common form of dementia, there's a build-up of two toxic proteins in the brain. One's called the amyloid beta protein, and the other one's called the tau protein. And we can image both of those now in the brain. And that gives us a definitive diagnosis against post-mortem examination under a microscope with well over 90% accuracy. Mm. What's even more exciting is we now have blood tests for one of these proteins, the tau protein, a variety called phospho-tau-217. And that was approved only last month by the Therapeutic Goods Administration. Minister Butler announced that. And so that is now become available and in certain laboratories, which is gradually increasing in their scope to be able to handle it. This doesn't necessarily mean a person has got Alzheimer's, just means they have the toxic protein in the brain. You might ask, well, why would I want to get that test done? Well, the other big advances is there are new drugs for Alzheimer's disease. They're monoclonal antibodies. So what the antibodies do is they latch onto this amyloid beta protein, the toxic protein, mm-hmm. and remove it from the brain. So that's an advance. It's not a cure. People still decline, but they decline more slowly. And they're not easy drugs at the moment because they're expensive, something like $100,000 over 18 months, and they have side effects, generally mild but can be serious, and they're inconvenient in that people have to have a monthly or second weekly intravenous infusion. So the third major advance is in prevention. That's my area, which I'm most interested in.
2: Yes.
3: And at Centre for Healthy Brain Ageing, or CHEBA, at UNSW, we developed a program called Maintain Your Brain. We recruited 6,000 people aged 55 to 77 from the population in New South Wales through the 45 and up study, which is funded by New South Wales government. And the 6,000 people randomized into two groups. One group got information, the other group got coaching in year one, and then both groups got boosters until the end of year three. And we saw at the end of year three, both groups' cognition improved, but the group that got the coaching improved almost three times as much. This was the biggest study yet in the world, certainly the only online one, and it's eminently scalable. We did cost-benefit analysis and showed it paid for itself in saving people's health costs, such as going to hospitals, emergency departments, seeing their doctors or having medications.
2: So I guess what you would argue is that a government-funded rollout of the Maintain Your Brain program would be in every taxpayer's best interest.
3: Absolutely, because if it was cost-neutral, it was 6,000 people, it would save millions, if not more, if we rolled it out to 600,000 or 6 million people. So Australia's been really good at prevention. You know, think about smoking, think about HIV, skin cancer, the slip, slop, slap yep. program. That's what we need now, a campaign like that, the slip, slop, slap of brain health. And we know that almost half of the risk of dementia are factors that we can modify, we can do something about, and we can take control. We've been really good at watching our heart, you know, watching after our heart, maybe getting our blood pressure checked, making sure our cholesterol is not high, trying to avoid diabetes and obesity. All of those things are also good for our brain. So we need to embrace brain health like we have heart health.
2: So I guess you would argue that dementia is actually not an inevitable part of aging. I mean, some people would just fall back on that, but I'm assuming, Professor, you'd push back against a statement like that.
3: Yes. We do all get some more pathology in our brain as we get older. But we can have pathology in our brain, you know, build up of these toxic proteins or problems with circulation in the brain, and still be functioning normally. So we can build our resilience, cognitive resilience, to withstand any accumulation of pathology like that.
2: And is that why your eligibility criteria for the Maintain Your Brain campaign has been lowered to 45 to give people time to work on that?
3: Yes, definitely. We found that a trend for people who are younger to do better, like if we looked at the 55 to 65-year-olds versus the 66 to 77-year-olds in our Maintain Your Brain trial, the younger people did better. And earlier, whole of life is ideal. But being realistic, I think let's start in midlife. If you think you could wait till you're old to do all the things to prevent dementia, think again. You need to start earlier. Mm. And 45 is a good time because we're entitled to a health check, the 45 to 49-year-old health check, which is subsidised by the government. And that would be a good time for GPs to be discussing not just cancer prevention and heart disease, but also brain health.
2: I mean, clearly in Australia, Professor, we're working hard, and in many ways I think we're at the cutting edge from what you've been saying about research and medical advances into dementia. What are other comparable economies doing, and are we all in communication sort of, you know, standing on the shoulder of giants in this respect?
3: Yes, I mean, these prevention trials have been happening all over the world. The first one to show any benefit was in 2015. That was from Finland. And it was called the FINGER study for Finland and geriatric FINGER. And now there's worldwide FINGERs. There's probably 15 or more studies happening around the world doing exactly the same thing. There's a dozen trials being published. About half of them are showing the benefits that we're showing. There are ways we can, and we're now trying to roll out a better program than the one we designed a decade ago. So we only attacked four of the risk factors that time. We did physical activity, healthy eating with the Mediterranean-style diet, brain training, we used a program called NeuroNation from Germany, and which anyone can use. Anyone can do all these things, but we packaged it up and we gave intense coaching for 10 weeks for each of those modules, the fourth one being depression, anxiety treatment, another risk factor for dementia.
2: Just finally, go on.
3: And then we gave boosters monthly until the end of year three. But we now know there are many other risk factors, and we want to attack high blood pressure, work with GPs on that. We want to try and enhance social connectedness, because social isolation is a risk factor as bad as smoking is for heart and for mortality. And so really trying to get people socially connected. Hearing aids, people with hearing loss. There's so many things we can do, all of us can do and should do.
2: Just finally, if I can ask you, Professor, I'm speaking here, of course, with Professor Henry Brodaty. Are there jurisdictions that, I guess I could say naturally, seem to have a lower prevalence of dementia than Australia or the international average, if there is such a thing?
3: Dementia is a really democratic disease. It affects anybody in any country. It mainly affects older people because the rate doubles every 5 years after the age of 65. There's no country that's free of dementia. And there's no religion, there's no race that is free of it. So there are nuances, there are slight variations, you know, the type of dementia, more Alzheimer's or more vascular dementia. But no, it really is worldwide. Currently, there are over 55 million people with dementia in the world, and that's set to triple by mid-century. There'll be 150 million people. And currently, we spend, I think, about $1.3 trillion on dementia, and even by 2030, that's going to be over $2 trillion.
2: Staggering.
3: So it's a big item, yeah.
2: Staggering sum of money. Well, the good news is from this that I've learned is there are things we can do to try to lower the prevalence of this, and we've got to be doing that whilst the good people like you behind the scenes are working on all the medical aspects as well. Very important to speak, particularly this week in light of Dollar for Dementia having been launched yesterday. Thank you for your time and thank you for everything you've done.
3: Thank you very much, Michael. If people want to donate, dollarfordementia.org.
2: Dollarfordementia.org. That's easy to remember. Yeah.
3: Okay, great. Thanks a lot.
2: Not at all. Professor Henry Brabrati.
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6: If the walls of the Normandy could talk, they'd tell you they'd never moved an inch, even as the city around them transformed. 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
2: We're 5 minutes away from the news at 2 o'clock, a busy final hour coming up. Thank you for your company today. I noted this story earlier. Virgin Australia flight attendants apparently demanding a return to dedicated cleaning crews, in large part because the mess left behind by we, the passengers. Well, not all of us, but, I mean, there are some grubs among us. And there is also the issue of the gruelling turnaround duty, leaving, according to the Herald, staff working up to 10 hours without a break. It's a long shift. But I've been on a few flights in my time. I must admit, I've looking at these photos here from the Virgin cabin, and I've never sat beside anyone like that, but the mess that's left behind. I mean, I don't know, you might be a frequent flyer or a business person. If you are, is it normal now that just people just leave an absolute pigsty behind? Maybe I'm a bit odd. I try to sort of put it all in a bag or something, you know, and take it with me and dump it in a bin, or at least when they come around with the bin, throw it in for them. But, you know, I hate to imagine what some of these people's homes must look like. It must be an absolute mess.
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13: In Windsor, a crash on Lutwyche Road after Magar Street is now cleared. Castles Road has the usual delays at the Logan Road intersection in Upper Mount Gravatt. Gibby Road under speed in patches, both ways from Chermside to Kedron. Pacific Motorway is a little bit slow northbound through Slakes Creek. Gateway delay free both ways from Bald Hills to Stretton. Logan and Ipswich motorways are fine for your east-west trips, and it's a good run to either coast on the M1 and Bruce Highway. I'm Jimmy Clark on Brisbane's Traffic Leader, 882 4BC.
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22: Beenleigh, Bracken Ridge, Bowen Hills, Boondall. 4BC is Brisbane.
23: It's 2 o'clock. Good afternoon. I'm Georgia Kondek. Another bushfire has taken hold with residents near Toowoomba told to prepare to leave. The alert is active for locals of Fordsdale with concern the dangerous fast-moving bushfire could increase in severity. Meantime, an emergency alert remains active for residents in Teela on the South Burnett as a bushfire threatens to impact homes. A Redbank Plains man faces up to 10 years in jail after allegedly trying to bribe public officials in Bangladesh. The 51-year-old is accused of sending $90,000 overseas with the intent to influence the death of a woman known to him, including having his name removed from police records. The case has been mentioned in court. A Fraser Coast teenager has been charged, accused of planning to threaten people in Maryborough. Counter-terrorism detectives executed a search warrant at a home on August 27, seizing several electronic devices and other items. The opposition is rejecting claims its policy to cut the fuel excise would make inflation worse. Calls are growing for the levy to be reduced as restrictions continue in the Strait of Hormuz. Under the Coalition's plan, the excise would halve if Brent crude averages more than $100 a barrel over 2 weeks. Liberal leader Angus Taylor claims the plan would help struggling motorists.
0: This is an enormous amount of pain for Australian households and small businesses. Pain which this government can relieve now with a fully funded policy that we have announced that will work with them to get through immediately.
23: A childcare approved provider has been fined after a child went missing from the Caloundra premises for at least 5 minutes. The 5-year-old left the Kids Space service through the front entrance and down a busy road before being found by a member of the public. Lynette Olin Bolton has been fined $8,000. Queenslanders are encouraged to roll up a sleeve this month for Bleed Blue for Jordan. The State Police Initiative runs until October 31 and aims to save 1,000 lives. Wide Bay officers are leading the charge from today in support of those injured in the line of duty. And traffic changes for the Brisbane Bullets NBL opener are now in place across Yeronga Pilly. King Arthur Terrace, as well as the intersection on Goodvina Avenue and Queens Way, will be closed until 11:30 tonight. Detours and diversions will be signed to help motorists throughout the rest of the afternoon. To finance, the All Ords is up 21 points at 8,940 and one Australian dollar buying 71.2 US cents.
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23: The Dolphins are preparing for Sam Walker to line up in a Roosters jersey when they run out for Friday's preliminary final. The Maroons halfback underwent the knife last month following an ankle injury but could make a stunning return this week. Dolphin star Tom Gilbert has told Nine they'll be ready if Walker laces up the boots.
3: Yeah, look, we've been big on, you know, preparing just as usual and getting our best game of footy right as a team, but we understand what kind of difference he makes on any side he plays in, so we'll prepare he's playing and be ready for, you know, the brilliance and tricks he can bring into a game of football.
23: Meantime, the all-conquering Panthers admit they're impressed by the Knights' fairy tale surge through the finals. The premiership favourites will face last year's Wooden Spooners in Sunday's prelim final at Accor Stadium. Mo Torre and Alexander Robertson have withdrawn from the Socceroos squad to play Brazil on Friday. And after their flop drop down under, NFL heavyweights, the Rams have bounced back, thrashing the Giants 28-6. That's news and sport.
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13: In Alderley, there's a southbound crash on Sanford Road before Anagra Road. Mind a delay there. Gympie Road under speed in patches, both ways from Chermside to Kedron. Bay Desert Road is slow northbound through Callumbale. Pacific Motorway just a little under speed northbound through Slacks Creek. The Gateway Motorway is delay free, though, both ways from Bald Hills to Stretton, and Riverside Expressway has minor inbound delays. Moving well out of the city, Logan and Ipswich motorways are fine for your east-west trips, and it's a good run to either coast on the M1 and Bruce Highway. I'm Jimmy Clark on Brisbane's traffic leader, 882 4BC.
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8: 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Head to West Point Nissan Hillcrest for the ultimate runout before they're gone forever.
23: A sunny afternoon across Brisbane with winds up to 30 kilometres an hour, reaching a top of 31 in the city, 34 in Ipswich and 29 on the Bayside, getting down to 17 degrees overnight. A shower or two tomorrow, most likely in the morning with a top of 26 degrees, and similar conditions on Thursday, a top of 25. On Moreton Bay, southeasterly winds up to 20 knots, seas around 1 metre. Right now it's 25 degrees in Carindale. I'm Georgia Kondek. There'll be more news at 2.30 on 4BC.
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2: Well, welcome back. Thank you for being there with us on this Tuesday afternoon. 131873. New South Wales Police speaking at the moment, following that story from yesterday of an 11-year-old being shot in the face in the northwest of the Sydney suburbs. I'll bring you a little audio of that in just a moment when I can get that to you. In just a second, we'll be travelling. We do that every Tuesday. But we're going somewhere quite a way away, and I'm not even talking about London or, you know, Greenland. We're going to the moon. But you don't actually have to leave the city to do it. The good team at Fever, they put on a whole... I've been to a couple of their different things over the years. The team at Fever, they do some wonderful, wonderful things. I was going to say performances, but it's more than that. They've got all sorts of interactive things, and increasingly this VR immersive technology where people put on these whiz-bang goggles and, you know, you sort of, you don't know where you are, essentially. You're in another world. So that's what's behind this. It's an incredible experience. It's called Luna, A Journey to the Moon. And it's coming to Sydney. I think it'll go everywhere. We'll catch up with the people behind that very, very shortly. A lot of other things around as well. I did ask about the state of particularly domestic airlines following that story about Virgin Australia, and the cabin crew just sort of had enough of having to clean up everybody's filth, doing 10-hour shifts often and all the rest of it. It is grueling work, you know, there's no doubt about it. I've never been a host or a hostess or whatever we now, cabin crew or whatever we now have to say. But, you know, I've experienced what they do plenty of times, having been on flights, and it's hard work. And I don't know how they keep looking immaculate. I mean, whenever I get off a plane, I look like an unmade bed. But they always look fantastic, and but it's you know, it's tough work. It's tough work. There's a certain glamour involved, but you know, when you're picking up Fred's, you know, crunched on chips and discarded paperwork and who knows what else in seat 33B, I think a bit of the glamour does wear off. Got a note here from Paul, who says, "Well, look, the Virgin flight attendants also clean the toilets and everything else. On top of that, they've got to deal with the drunks, the overly needy, the entitled, and just the plain stupid." And of course, the customer's always right, aren't they? It's, yeah, a tough gig. So, Paul, I appreciate that. And I think, you know, having seen the story, we just once again reacquaint ourselves with how significant the challenge is for a lot of the people that work in the skies. 131873. Okay, as I said, New South Wales Police are addressing the media. I'll bring you some audio of that in just a moment when it comes through to me. And this is all concerning that story from yesterday in the northwest of the city. Superintendent Naomi Moore has been speaking with the media. I'll bring you some audio shortly. I believe an 18-year-old has been charged over that alleged shooting. But when I can get you some audio, I will bring it your way. 131873. Now, a lot of people in the coalition took a little heart, I think, out of the revival of the Tories in the UK, the Conservative Party in the UK, traditional centre-right party. For a long, long time, they've been trailing reform. And in a poll recently, they just popped their nose back in front for the first time. Now, that poll was still an outlier, but it did, I think, give at least some people over there that traditionally vote Tory, and certainly some among Angus Taylor's team out here, just a little sense that it might be possible, it's not impossible, that the usurper, as it were, on the right, is just guaranteed an uninterrupted run to the final, that the traditional parties can claw back some support. Well, that potential good news for the Liberals is one thing. But the decline of the German equivalent of the Tories, the CDU, the Christian Democratic Union, I think looms as a bad omen on the other end of the scale, because they're fighting this AfD, the Alternative for Deutschland, who are further right than One Nation in many respects. But they are just collapsing, the CDU. And there's a story out of Germany yesterday saying that they've just suffered their worst defeat in history, failing to win a single seat in what was a pretty crucial German state election. The UK Telegraph reporting that the centre-right party, the party of the Chancellor, Friedrich Merz, former investment banker or whatever he is, won a mere 4.9% of the vote in the state of Mecklenburg-Vorpommern. So, yeah, it's like the Queensland or the New South Wales election or whatever it is. 4.9%. Now, in Germany, you've got to get 5% minimum to be assigned any seats in the parliament, so they miss out. First time ever. And the Alternative for Deutschland, the AfD, they don't miss out. They took 38.2% of the vote. Now, the majority of that has come from the CDU. A little bit from the SDP, which is the sort of the Labour Party equivalent, but the majority from the traditional centre-right. So maybe not a great omen for the Liberals and the Nationals out here. 131-873, the open line number. Now, as I said, New South Wales Police Superintendent Naomi Moore has been speaking, and she says the people in the unit in the northwest yesterday were known to police. I believe that's what she's been saying. Let's have a little listen to Superintendent Naomi Moore.
9: The unit at the time are well known to New South Wales Police, and their association with organised crime is being considered by investigators.
10: Do you have any idea what happened, whether the boy accidentally fired the gun himself or someone else in the apartment fired the gun?
9: As I said to you, this is very early in the investigation and there are a number of people that we are yet to speak with. We haven't been able to speak to the child himself. We do not know and we are not eliminating any possibility about how this tragic situation happened.
11: Have you found the gunman who left the premises before police arrived? And do you think maybe that they disposed of the gun?
9: Look, in terms of the gunman, so to speak, I won't even suggest that that is something that, has occurred. There's been a gunman, so to speak. So we are looking to speak to a number of people, as we've said. A number of people did leave before the police arrived, and we are hoping to speak to them shortly.
11: And have you found the weapon or that potential weapon there?
9: We have not found that weapon at this stage.
11: How many people are you looking
9: for? At this point in time, I'll say there are a couple of people, and we do know who some of those people are. So we are actively looking for them at the moment, and that's all I want to say on that at this point.
2: Okay, that was New South Wales Police Superintendent Naomi Moore addressing the media just a moment ago concerning that incident yesterday in the northwest of Sydney.

0: Now on Afternoons, it's time to go travelling.
1: Well, let's do that at 14 past two. And as I said, today we're going somewhere a little unusual, certainly somewhere I've never been and probably never will go, and that is to the moon. A new immersive experience has just touched down in Sydney, letting visitors do something almost nobody on Earth, of course, ever gets to do, and that is to train like an astronaut, then blast off into space and even walk on the lunar surface, all without leaving Sydney Olympic Park. Now, Luna, a Journey to the Moon, that's what it's called, Luna, a Journey to the Moon. It's opened at the Fever Pavilion at the Sydney Showground, and essentially it recreates the Apollo 11 mission through virtual reality, so VR technology, and guests are guided by an AI companion called Selene through astronaut training, the launch of the Saturn V rocket, orbit around Earth, and then finally, and this is, like, you know, the most important part, those first steps on the moon, all blended with real NASA communications and a few personal stories behind the mission as well. Now, Phil Mallett's the head of Asia-Pacific for Fever. They're the team behind this whole experience, Luna, a Journey to the Moon. He's with me on the line. Phil, congratulations on this.
2: Hey, thanks, Michael.
1: How did this one come about?
2: Well, look, we have been operating VR experiences for a few years now, and there's such a great, you know, educational way to learn about these different historical sites or historical events. And so we had been discussing with some space experts and people at NASA, like to develop an experience that talks about this Apollo 11 mission, as you mentioned, like from 1969, and to help people being as close as, you know, they could be, as you can be there in reality, obviously, to this experience, which is really fascinating.
1: Fascinating. I mean, obviously, people of that vintage remember watching this on television. I mean, this was one of the great moments of the modern era, of modern history, always will be. And now, you know, Joe Average can sort of get pretty close to experiencing it for him or herself. Just how does it work? I mean, we know about these virtual reality glasses or goggles. They're rather sort of rectangular looking things you stick over your eyes. Mm-hmm. But after a while, you sort of lose your sense of being in the present, and you escape to this other world, don't you?
2: Absolutely. Yeah, it's really tricking your mind in thinking you're there. You even lose like your sense of gravity to a certain extent. I would say, like, your vision is really tricking the rest of your senses into believing you're there. It's really striking.
1: Okay, so you go out to Sydney Olympic Park, you walk into the facility. What happens from there?
2: Yeah, you put the headset on as you described it. I mean, you will be welcomed, of course, by our staff. They will help you through the onboarding, and then you have a 40-plus minute journey where you will be walking through the space with the headset on and discovering different parts of the mission, from the training up front, like gravity training, water training. Then you will be allowed to launch from Earth and doing a little bit of moonwalking, as you alluded to a bit earlier. It's very interactive, so you get to not only do things, but you touch things in the real virtual world, like where you can, you know, build parts of the spacecraft with space drills. You can control the spacecraft, the landing onto the moon, et cetera, et cetera. So there's a lot of surprises like this that, you know, to delight you on top of just living, like, the cinematic part of the mission.
1: And I guess because you are wearing these VR goggles, the senses and the mind is essentially, it's being played, it's being tricked.
2: Absolutely.
1: And before long, you really feel like you're there, do you?
2: 100%, yeah. You're losing your sense of, like, basically gravity and where you actually are, and you believe you're in there. It's quite it's very well done.
1: Okay, it says here that you can even experience the power of the Saturn V rocket. Now, how do you experience that?
2: Well, I think, as you said, it's like really tricking your senses. The sound and the vision, like, makes you believe you are in there, and you're immersed in that moment, and it makes you feel like you're really taking off from the ground almost, right?
1: Okay, it's amazing what this modern technology can do. Now, how long is this running?
2: It'll be running for a few months, definitely over the school holiday, and then, like, probably wrapping up at the end of the first quarter of next year.
1: And I've got listeners in Queensland, I've got listeners in the ACT. I mean, people can obviously come to Sydney for this, given that time frame. But is there the likelihood that this is going to be taken interstate, Brisbane, so on and so forth?
2: Yeah, it's been running in Brisbane, actually, for a few months now also. Definitely it's in Brisbane. It's open in Sydney, like, just a week ago, and then we probably will bring it to Melbourne and Perth in time.
1: Wonderful idea. Okay, so you get your tickets, you go to lunathemission.com/, if you're in Sydney, Sydney, or I suppose it's slash Brisbane if you're Brisbane or whatever, so lunathemission.com/ insert city, and that's where you go. I don't think we've ever had anything like this out here, have we?
2: Well, I don't think so. We've been running a few different ones. There was one about the pyramids of Egypt also, if you remember, like a year ago, called Horizon of Khufu, which was also extremely, extremely good. We have had a Titanic experience running for quite a while, where you are also going on the Titanic, on the bridge, in the cabins, and so on and so on.
1: But not the moon, I don't think.
2: A few of them, but nothing exactly, nothing about the space mission. So for everyone who's a space lover and really interested in learning more about Apollo 11, indeed, that's a great opportunity.
1: As you say, you've got these goggles on, but in your ears, you're getting what real NASA audio being timed to coincide with what you're seeing as well.
2: Yes, exactly. So some of it is actually real footage from the mission, and some of it is, as you mentioned, the AI assistant who's also guiding you and explaining the things which are happening. Some of it is part of the cinematic, features which have been created specifically for the experience. But it's very realistic and makes you believe that you are there, part of the mission.
1: Okay, it is recommended for those 10 years and over, though, isn't it? So if you've got 6-year-old kids, keep them away, I'd say, from this.
2: Yeah, so the issue is the headsets are, one size fits all, so obviously it doesn't work really well for, smaller sizes of head.
1: It might freak them out as well, though. I think,
2: Potentially, yeah.
1: Some of them only just learned to walk, let alone walk on the moon.
2: So some of them probably would be excited, but.
1: I reckon my one would go nuts for it, though. I think congratulations. And obviously, you've been working, as you said, in concert with some people from NASA, to get this off the ground, because I'd imagine you can't just go and appropriate
2: their
1: footage.
2: Get the footage and everything, indeed.
1: All right, well done. All right, just out of interest, how much are tickets?
2: It's in depending on the day of the week, but it would start around 25 probably for kids and go all the way to about $40 on the weekend for adults.
1: It's pretty reasonably priced for an hour's entertainment and a one-off. Fantastic. Wonderful to speak to you. Thank you so much for your time. I really appreciate it.
2: Thanks a lot, Michael.
1: All the best. Phil Mallet, as I said, the head of Asia Pacific there for the team at Fever. They do a couple of really interesting events, Fever. You can subscribe to their stuff online and stuff, which we do. It's very, very good. But anyway, that'll be something a bit different. And if you often stare up at the sky at night and think, doesn't that look pretty? Well, you can get pretty close to it. Just stick the VR headset on. Go to Luna, A Journey to the Moon.
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1: Well, let's find out. Carla's here. Hi, Carla.
16: Hello, Michael. How are you?
1: Good. No doubt you keep across these fires in and around southeast Queensland. Any updates, obviously, after 3 o'clock, you'll be across that. What else you got for us?
16: Of course, indeed. We're talking all about footy finals. Of course, we're going to keep an eye out on Lachie Neale. Of course, he goes in front of the judiciary at 5 o'clock. So we'll wait with bated breath to see whether or not his charges get downgraded because we want the Lions at full force.
1: I think you'd be lucky if they do.
16: Yes. And even though I'm not a big AFL supporter, I'm an NRL girl at heart. I want the Lions to win. I'm very good at jumping on a bandwagon. Similarly, in the NRL, my team is not in, as has your team, Michael, been shut out of the finals for decades. But I'm all about a bandwagon, and I'm fins up. I'm all about the Fins. We want to see them get through to the grand final. It would be a fairy tale story for them.
1: Well, we spoke to the CEO yesterday, and he clocked off with me saying fins up. And, you know, as a Tigers fan, I put the animals together and sort of came out with like a grain base book, and I put my fin up. And it'd be a wonderful story if they go all the way. I mean, what a great narrative that'd be.
16: It is, but I've been told by one of my own in my team that you're not allowed to have a secondary team. You can't be a bandwagoner, and has likened it to the preferential voting system.
1: Oh, he wants first past the post football. Okay.
16: And if you're not following your team and, you know, lamenting the demise of this
1: who
16: season.
1: Is this? Who is this, you know, Scrooge?
16: Do I name and shame them?
1: Name them.
16: it's Jimmy in our traffic HQ.
1: Look, everyone's got a second team.
16: Yeah. Sometimes I have third and fourth teams. It depends.
1: Well,
16: generally.
1: I mean, the great John Stanley is a team in about every competition, including the Abyssinian, you know, third division soccer league. he's got the caps to prove it.
16: He does indeed. But you know where his heart lies within each and every one of those leagues, wherever they are in the world.
1: Yeah, that's right. Yes. I wonder where his heart in San Francisco. Maybe it's the 49ers. I don't know. Now, what else have you got for us?
16: We're going to be talking to a Queensland beef producer who's calling out the government basically over their hypocrisy over tariffs.
1: Yep.
16: And so it's a great one. We'll have a chat about that. Just, you know, why local producers say the current deals aren't great for them, and it's going to hit us hard. And like you said, we'll be across the fires, the situation here in southeast Queensland. Well, Carla's court is back as well.
1: Oh, gosh.
16: Yeah. So one of our own, again, is to face my court today. It's on them. And it's all about neighbourhood parking etiquette, Michael.
1: Well, yes, okay. We'll start that at 3 o'clock and you'll still be talking at six. I'll catch you tomorrow.
16: See you, Michael.
14: 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Almost at your destination? 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
17: In Alderley, there's a southbound crash onto Sanford Road. It's before Anoga Road with minor delays. The Gateway Motorway building northbound through Gore Hills. Gympie Road is under speed and patches both ways from Chermside to Kedron, and Bow Desert Road slow northbound through Cullumbale. Elsewhere, the Riverside Expressway has minor inbound delays, moving well out of the city. Logan and Ipswich Motorway still fine for your east-west trips, and it's a good run to either coast on the M1 and Bruce Highway. I'm Jimmy Clark on Brisbane's Traffic Leader, 882 4BC.
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1: Okay, back to the newsroom. Hi, Maddie.
27: Hi, Michael. Prime Minister Anthony Albanese has joined 21 other leaders in signing a statement at the UN in New York pushing for stricter AI regulations. An emergency fire warning remains in place at Teela in Queensland as residents of Fordsdale near Toowoomba are advised to prepare to leave due to a separate Watch and Act fire. Police say they're still searching for multiple suspects after an 11-year-old boy was shot in the face in Sydney's northwest, and major US television networks refusing to cover daily press events with President Donald Trump after he banned some outlets from the White House. In sports, Sam Walker's this afternoon expected to be named for the Roosters' preliminary final against the Dolphins on Friday night. The halfback's looking to return less than a month after having surgery on his ankle. Thanks, Michael. There'll be more news and sport at 3.
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1: Well, here's another name you know, Scott Phillips from The Motley Fool, fool.com.au, always does the finance with us. Now, Scott, two more banks are predicting that the RBA are going to increase interest rates today week, next week on Tuesday. Which ones are these?
28: Yeah, Michael, good afternoon. Unfortunately, it's now all four. Commonwealth Bank and ANZ are the latest. 2 out of 3 ain't bad, but 4 out of 4 is pretty terrible if you're a big bank and if you are worried about mortgage rates rising. All four now expect that this time, literally this time next week, we'll be talking about a rate rise. They could still be wrong, so I don't want to scare people. By the same token, the bond market also now says there's an 88% chance of rates going up next week. The culprit, as we well and truly know, unfortunately, is inflation. Not only the current level, but the fact it's not coming down. We've seen the governor, the assistant governor, the deputy governor talking about it repeatedly over the past 7 or 8 days. So that does seem, if not a fait accompli, very, very likely, unfortunately. Maybe more concerning is a couple of, I think, at least one ANZ, saying there'll be two in a row, one in September and one in the next meeting in November, which would be a pretty ordinary Christmas present for plenty of people, but such is the challenge of getting inflation under control. Look, there's more data to come out between now and particularly that November one. There's a couple of months worth of inflation, so hopefully not necessary, but they are waving the flag and saying if the RBA is going to hold to its mandate, if inflation doesn't come under control, what else do you do but raise rates if you're the Reserve Bank? And that may be what they have to do. So very likely, according to the big banks and the bond market, we have a 0.25% increase next Tuesday.
1: Okay, brace for impact. The markets, dollar and oil.
28: Yeah, market having, unfortunately, well, a good day. It bounced off the lows, which is nice. Not as good as it was to start the day, but up currently 0.3%. That's a positive. 8,945 points. The dollar down 0.1%. 71.21 US cents. Oil, interestingly enough, about the same price we talked about yesterday. After we chatted, it almost fell back below $100 a barrel. Back now, up 1.3% in today's trading session. As I said, back to the level it was yesterday, $101.07 US a barrel.
1: All right, it's going all over the place. Thank you, Scott. We'll speak tomorrow. Scott Phillips from The Motley Fool, fool.com.au. Judy, hi.
0: Hi, how are you?
1: Good, thank you.
0: I'm so glad you talked about the Virgin people.
1: I was going to say, people have just tuned in, they might get the wrong impression. Yeah, we're talking about the flight attendants, yes.
0: Yeah, the flight attendants. Now, when Virgin Blue first started in 1999, us three people, KT Aviation, we actually had the contract to clean the planes.
1: Okay.
0: We started with one plane and we ended up with

0: going to keep fighting for them.
1: I mean, I've had veterans today say they'll join me, we'll all head down, you know, we'll do an OB, we'll whatever it takes, they'll wear their medals, they'll chain themselves to the gate. I mean, you know, people don't say that lightly. This has touched people, and even, as you know, people that have no connection directly to the military through service or fathers and mothers that serve, but they are residents of Sydney, they're citizens of Australia. And they say, we just can't allow this to happen. I mean, you know, what next? They'll sell Kirribilli House. They'll flog off Government House. I mean, everything's up for sale if we can't balance the books on this logic.
0: I think anyone with any appreciation for our history would understand how priceless these sites are and how reckless it would be to build a tower of apartments on top of a parade ground where for hundreds of years our soldiers have marched. And anyone who understands our strategic circumstances and how important these bases are likely to be in the future, if there is conflict, how we will rely on them to mobilise and train and deliver military capability, understands how reckless this is. And so the Senate last week spoke loud and clear. My colleague Jess Collins delivered a report across party lines, not just the Coalition and the Liberal Party, but the Greens as well, who said to the government, you've got to stop this sale and rethink it. And the government hasn't even bothered responding to that report yet before Richard Miles made those comments today that he wants army out of VBS and everywhere else around the country too.
1: Yeah, so all right, get the heave-ho, out you go, boy. But they don't have a plan, according to the statement I've got from Defence today, as to where the people are going to go, how many, when and why. I mean, well, they know the why because they're being booted out. But Defence said in a statement today, the relocation will only proceed once security, workforce and operational requirements are met. So I can assume that hasn't been done. They go on to say no final decision has been made about future basing of personnel currently at Victoria Barracks, Sydney. Now, we believe they're going to Defence Plaza, but again, judging by this statement from Defence, they haven't had that confirmed. So, I mean, aren't we sort of doing this the wrong way around, even if you were to do it?
0: That's right. That's exactly why there should be a pause, why they should not be evicted by Christmas, as Defence has threatened to do, because they have no idea where these people are going to go and whether or not they'll be able to deliver the same capability for the ADF from a different location. And as you and your listeners know well, Defence Plaza is an office tower in the city. That is where maybe you could have bureaucrats working perfectly efficiently in capability, but military officers who have military capability to deliver, including training and medical care and other things, need a defence base to deliver it from. And as we know, Victoria Barracks Sydney has been a critical base for delivering counter-terrorism capability during major international events in the past. And I am yet to see any backup plan or any alternative staging ground for that capability.
1: Okay, just before you go, I just want to, and I played a little audio from Four Corners last night, I'm sure you're across that brief, but I just want to tie here, Senator, a couple of these, two of these issues we've been speaking about today together. Because on the one hand, you've got the government saying, look, the maintenance of these sites, very expensive. They're not capable of all the modern needs of a defence force in the contemporary age. We'd have to spend a lot of money on cybersecurity and all these other forms of security to keep the bases active and so on. Then on the other hand, you've got a minister who's in the National Security Committee, Chris Bowen, on Four Corners last night, basically just brushing off the fact he's driving a Chinese-connected vehicle. No concern about the security implications, no concern about any of that sort of... I'll just play for our edification here the grab from last night.
2: Are you comfortable then that the manufacturer, XPeng, knows, for example, your home address, your real-time location, the charge on your battery, whether your alarm is off or on, whether the doors are unlocked, the position of your seat...
3: The point I'd make, Angus, is... whether a car is electric or not, doesn't matter what the motor is, right? Car manufacturers do have access to those sorts of information increasingly because every car now is basically connected, every new car. Whether it's an electric car, whether it's made in China, Korea, the United States, they're connected to the grid.
2: So you're telling me you are not concerned that a Chinese manufacturer knows very intimate patterns of your life?
3: I mean, most constituents of mine know where I am on most days.
2: I think you're being a bit dismissive of that,
3: though.
2: Well, you
3: can say that.
2: This is granular detail about your life.
3: Well, I'm comfortable with the arrangements.
1: Oh, it's breathtaking. The man's clearly clueless. So you've got a situation where you've got a minister who is in the National Security Committee of Cabinet driving around in a surveillance box on four wheels, And yet, you know, his colleagues are saying, oh, we better flog off, you know, Victoria Barracks because it's not really up to snuff anymore from a security and a surveillance and a digital point of view. I mean, you can't have it both ways, can you, Senator?
0: That was an extraordinary and ignorant interview by the Energy Minister. There's a really important distinction on two grounds. Yes, of course, more vehicles are becoming connected these days, but electric vehicles contain more sensors than any other vehicle in the market. And a vehicle made in the People's Republic of China, where its software updates come from, where its diagnostics occur, is subject to the national security laws of the People's Republic of China, and that includes cooperating with intelligence agencies. So if you're driving a listening device and surveillance camera on wheels, then you are sharing an awful amount of information, potentially, with a foreign authoritarian government. It's incredibly reckless and totally at odds with what they're saying about Victoria Barracks Sydney. I guarantee you, Victoria Barracks Sydney is more secure than Chris Bowen's EV.
1: Yeah, I would imagine than an XPeng. Yeah, certainly from an Australian government point of view. Now, look, I mean, a nasty person might say, well, look, even if the Chinese did tap his vehicle, there'd be no intelligence to harvest. But irrespective of that point of view, the fact that this guy is on the National Security Committee of Cabinet, and that's a Labor decision. We've never had an energy or an environment minister on there before in that capacity, to my knowledge. I don't know what he's doing there, but he's there. And we're being told he's privately getting around in an XPeng. And, you know, he's been told, oh, well, look, just be careful what you say in the car. You know, and you've got the Trade Minister getting around in his BYD Shark Ute. Great car, yeah, sure. But, again, just be careful what you say in the car, Don. You know, I mean, why are we taking the risk? I mean, these guys are on big money. If they could buy a bloody Land Rover or a Jag if they wanted to that's an EV. I mean, why buy the Chinese vehicle?
0: Well, that's right. And they could buy an EV from another jurisdiction that's a more friendly democracy like Japan or Korea or Europe, and they could achieve their emissions reductions goals and still you know, provide a more secure environment for Australians. I mean, foreign intelligence agencies have a voracious appetite for intelligence, and not only for classified intelligence, but political insight and gossip and intrigue.
1: We do it too. I mean, if we were making these things and selling them, we do it too. I mean, let's not be naive, right? The problem is we don't make cars, but if we did and we were selling them to, you know, the Politburo in Beijing, we'd be listening in if we could.
0: And all you need to know about that is that the PRC bans the same type of vehicles from around their sensitive military facilities and bases. And I guarantee you, Xi Jinping never drives around in an American-made or designed electric vehicle.
1: I bet his energy minister doesn't either.
0: No, indeed.
1: All right. Well, we'll keep talking. We'll keep fighting about Victoria Barracks. I appreciate your support and well done. What is it, 80-odd thousand signatures now? Where do people go if they haven't signed it?
0: SenatorPatterson.com.au. 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
1: They can't be wrong. Great to speak. Thanks, James.
0: Thanks, Michael.
1: Senator James Patterson, the Shadow Minister for Defence. It's 10 to 3.
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1: So much feedback today. 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We simply can't get to everyone. 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It's worth $669. Fantastic prize. 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I'll give you a question Monday, Tuesday, Wednesday, Thursday, Friday, and then cue to call on Friday, and good luck. So the question for Tuesday, it's all timber-related this week. So here it is. When we talk about a piece of 4B2 timber, are we talking inches or centimetres with a bit of 4B2? Inches or centimetres, all right? So that's your question for Tuesday. 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
1: It's a giveaway-a-thon, isn't it? Okay, now, again, I've got another double pass to join me, actually, and I think a few of the team as well, for a very special dinner. We're going to be at Biviano's Dural in November. So if you've got a few free nights in the calendar in November, love to meet you and to join us. A couple of seats with your name on them. Beautiful food at Biviano's, wonderful hospitality, of course. They've been around forever. And they're open for lunch and dinner 7 days a week, 628 Old Northern Road in Dural. So here's your question, 131873. What iconic TV show began in the US on this day, 1976? There's a clue in the song. What iconic TV show began in the US on this day, 1976? If you know or want to have a go, we'd love to meet you at dinner. November at wonderful Biviano's, 131873.

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2: In Alderley, there's a southbound crash on Sanford Road before Inaugural Road with minor delays. The gateway heavy northbound from Northgate to Nudgee and again through Brackenridge. It's heavy in patches southbound from Tingalpa to Rochdale. Pacific Motorway under speed out of the city and again further south from Rochdale south to Daisy Hill. Desert Road is slow northbound through Callumvale. The Logan is boat building inbound from Forest Lake to Heathwood, but it's still a good run to either coast on the M1 and Bruce Highway. I'm Jimmy Clark on Brisbane's Traffic Leader, 882 4BC.
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0: No more calls, no more calls. We have a winner. We've had a call from someone called King Arthur. I don't know if he was trying to bring the Lady of the Lake or I don't know. But anyway, Judy from French's Forest, you're the winner. I look forward to meeting you in the plus one. Of course, the answer was Charlie's Angels. I'm out of here. See you tomorrow.
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17: It's 3 o'clock. Good afternoon. I'm Georgia Kondek. Another prepare to leave has been issued, this time near Toowoomba, as more than 100 fires burn across the state. Jared Braybrook has the details.
18: Locals of Fordsdale are urged to be prepared with concern a dangerous, fast-moving bushfire could get worse quickly. It adds to dual fires at Teela, with residents on Stretton Drive and Scott Close urged to seek shelter as it's too late to leave. Meanwhile, a prepare to leave alert is in place for Old Esk Road and Wild Deer Drive. More than 20 ground crews are being aided by aerial support working to control the South Burnett blaze, which is threatening to destroy properties. There is a stay informed alert on the Southern Downs for Nundubamere, where residents were evacuated last night. Jared Braybrook, Brisbane.
17: Police allege a Maryborough teenager was just days away from a random attack on the public. After a tip-off to counter-terrorism detectives, a search warrant was executed on a home on August 27, with several electronic devices and other items seized. Detective Inspector Chris Knight says police acted swiftly to nullify any threat to the public.
19: There were three public locations that were identified, but the targets themselves in the majority were going to be random individuals. All I'll say is that it was within days of the matter first coming to the attention of police.
17: The boy faces three charges, including preparing to cause death or grievous bodily harm, possessing a knife in public, and possessing violent extremist material. The AFP have laid charges against a Redbank plainsman accused of bribing public officials overnight. Authorities allege the 51-year-old sent $90,000 to people in Bangladesh over a two-year period, with the intention of using the cash to influence an investigation into the death of a woman known to him. A North Queensland man has been charged with drink driving after allegedly performing a burnout in front of police. It is alleged the 45-year-old performed the stunt in a Ford Falcon in Eyre on Sunday afternoon while a dog was inside the tray. It is further alleged he returned a breath test nearly four times the legal limit. The male is expected to appear in court next month. A new polling conducted for One Nation shows 62% of people support using superannuation to boost take-home pay. The minor party believes people should be able to access one quarter of their super savings to help with rent or a mortgage. Labor argues such a move would compromise the system, while the opposition is open to people accessing super to fund a mortgage. To finance, the All Ords is up 28 points at 8,947, and one Australian dollar buying 71.2 US cents.
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17: In a boost for the Lions ahead of Saturday's AFL Grand Final against the Dockers, two-time premiership defender Ryan Lester has signed a one-year extension. Meantime, the team are holding their breath as star Lachie Neal heads to the tribunal this afternoon, challenging a one-match ban for striking. To NRL, Sam Walker is expected to be named this afternoon for the Roosters' preliminary final against the Dolphins on Friday night at Suncorp Stadium. The halfback is looking to return less than a month after having surgery on his ankle. Winger Mark Nwankanitawase says Walker and the medical staff have done an incredible job with his recovery.
21: It seems like it's gone quite quick, but that's credit to him. He's been working night and day to make sure he's ready to go.
17: And Diamonds netballer Sarah Clough has kept her spot in Australia's Constellation Cup squad after pleading guilty to assault earlier this month. It's 3:04. That's news and sport.
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2: In Alderley, there's a southbound crash on Sanford Road before Inaugural Road. Minor delays here. The Gateway Motorway heavy northbound from Northgate to Nudgee and again through Brackenridge. And it's on the break southbound through Belmont. Riverside Expressway heavy out of the city and the Pacific Motorway is under speed southbound from Rochdale south to Daisy Hill. Bay Desert Road slow northbound through Callumvale. The Logan Motorway building inbound from Forest Lake to Heathwood and it's still a good run to either coast on the M1 and Bruce Highway. For traffic every 10 minutes, I'm Jimmy Clark on 882 4BC.
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24: 4BC weather. 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
17: A sunny afternoon across Brisbane with winds getting up to 30 kilometres an hour and getting down to 17 degrees overnight. A shower or two tomorrow, most likely in the morning with a top of 26 degrees. Similar conditions on Thursday, a top of 25, and more showers on Friday, another top of 25 degrees. On Moreton Bay, southeasterly winds up to 20 knots with seas around 1 metre. Right now, it's 24 degrees in Caboolture. I'm Georgia Kondek with more news at 3.30 on your news leader, Brisbane's 4BC.
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28: Welcome along to the 4BC Drive Show. It is great to be here today and have your company until 6 o'clock this evening. Coming up on the program, Queensland beef farmer Josie Angus is issuing a please explain to policy makers about what she's calling tariff hypocrisy. She joins me after 4 to discuss what farmers are facing. Carla's Court is back. Do you have an unwritten claim to the street parking directly outside your own house? Or is it fair game for anyone on the street? We'll dig into that after 4.30. And would you like to run away to the circus? Well, it's not quite this sort of zany, wacky circus, but I have a double pass to Cooza by Cirque du Soleil. Definitely has threads of traditional circus in there, but it's far more clever, far more exhilarating than this sort of, you know, the clowns that you pop the balls into the mouth and you get a highly flammable toy at the end of it. So we've got a double pass to Cooza by Cirque du Soleil to give away. You just need to be the last one standing in our daily 10-question trivia quiz after 5 o'clock this afternoon. I've got a clue for you. Have a listen. That is your clue, the answer to one of the questions. I've just given it away. It'll be part of Let's Get Quizzical after 5 if you want to win that double pass to Cooza. And you also, you can call us now if you want to secure your spot and also to say something, get off your chest, you got something on your mind. Anything that we speak about on the program, you can call the open line. Thanks to Watch Smoke Alarms, 133 882. 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We're across all the socials, YouTube, Instagram, Facebook, X, you name it. 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
28: Well, warnings have been issued for dangerous bushfires. Residents in Stretton Drive and Scott Close in Tielany Nanango in the South Burnett region are urged to seek shelter now. The Queensland Fire Department says the fire is very dangerous. It is too late to leave and there is a risk to lives and homes. Locals are advised to stay indoors, stay inside, close all doors and windows and seal any gaps with wet towels. There's also a warning in place for Old Esk Road and Wild Deer Drive. Residents are urged to prepare to leave as the situation could get worse quickly. Local council teams are working alongside the Queensland Fire Department to set up evacuation centres for affected locals. A prepare to leave warning has also been issued in Forsdale near Toowoomba around Spinach Creek Road. Residents should stay alert as the situation may worsen quickly. It follows an emergency bushfire warning also in place right now for residents in Queensland's South Burnett region. Authorities say bone dry drought conditions are making this bushfire season particularly dangerous right across the region. And of course, we will keep you across any updates from the fire department as we get them to hand. A Redbank Plains man is facing serious charges after allegedly trying to bribe police in Bangladesh to influence a murder investigation. Australian Federal Police have charged 51-year-old Awalad Hussain following a joint investigation into the death of his wife. Rahana Parvin's body was discovered overseas in late 2024, prompting federal agents to step in under powers that cover Australians harmed abroad. Investigators allege he transferred $90,000 to associates in Bangladesh, directing them to pay off local officers to scrub his name from the case. Police say the bribe was completely unsuccessful, but it makes Hussain the first person charged under updated Commonwealth foreign bribery laws. Federal officers raided properties in Redbank Plains and Goodna yesterday, seizing electronic devices before making the arrest. Hussain was scheduled to appear in the Brisbane Magistrates Court this morning, but the matter was adjourned when his lawyer failed to appear. The broader murder investigation remains ongoing. Counter-terrorism detectives have charged a 14-year-old boy in Maryborough over an alleged plot to cause death or serious harm. 14. Police seized electronic devices after executing a search warrant at a local property late last month. The teenager now faces multiple serious charges, including preparing for acts of violence, possessing a knife in public, and holding violent extremist material. Detective Inspector Chris Knight says police acted swiftly.
19: There were three public locations that were identified, but the targets themselves in the majority were going to be random individuals. All I'll say is that it was within days of the matter first coming to the attention of police.
28: His matter was heard briefly before the Brisbane Children's Court today, with the case adjourned to Maryborough for late September. Authorities are keeping the teenager in custody and reassured the community that there is no ongoing threat to the public. This is the second teenager charged with major terror-related offences in Maryborough in recent months. Police stress that this case has no link to a separate 13-year-old boy arrested in June. Well, this has been quite huge. Police and law enforcement agencies across Australia and New Zealand have charged 1,203 people with more than 3,000 offences around drug trafficking. Queensland Police and the Australia and New Zealand Illicit Drug Working Group coordinated the operation last week. It involved every Australian state and territory police agency, New Zealand Police and Customs, the AFP, Australian Border Force, and Home Affairs. The operation focused on disrupting organised crime networks involved in importing, trafficking, producing, and distributing illicit drugs. It resulted in a large seizure of drugs, including 254 kilos of methamphetamine, 716 kilos of cannabis, and as well as more than $2 million in cash, 71 firearms, and 17 vehicles. Of the arrests, 380 people were charged by Queensland Police. Well, it is a nervous wait if you're a Lions fan. Brisbane Lions star Lachie Neale is set to face the AFL Tribunal at 5 o'clock this afternoon, challenging his one-band suspension, which would rule him out of the grand final. The 33-year-old has been charged with striking Hawthorn's Jack Ginnivan in last Saturday night's preliminary final. Neale's gut punch on Ginnivan was graded as intentional conduct, medium impact, and body contact. The Lions and Neale are challenging the ban and will argue it should be downgraded to a fine. But if the suspension is upheld, Neale will miss Saturday's grand final against Fremantle at the MCG in Melbourne. And of course, we will bring you the tribunal's outcome when it's released. Meanwhile, Brisbane Lions veteran defender Ryan Lester has inked a new one-year deal, locking him in for an impressive 17th season at the club. His re-signing comes on the back of key extension for stars Zach Bailey, Logan Morris and Dane Zorko as the squad builds massive momentum. Lions football manager Danny Daly said Leicester was incredibly important to the club on and off the field. All right, you want to stick with me this afternoon. Would you start a small business in Australia today, right now? The rising costs, the red tape, the razor-thin margins, and whether all of it is killing the incentive to actually have a go, Is it enough to put you off? And when the next generation looks at what their parents are going through and says, why would I bother? I think we definitely have a problem. We'll have a discussion about that coming up. And then later this half hour, when does everyday forgetfulness become something worth worrying about? This Dementia Action Week, we're going to look at the early warning signs that you shouldn't ignore. It's 3:15 here on 4BC Drive.
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2: The Gateway Motorway is heavy northbound from Northgate to Nudgee and once again through Bracken Ridge. Southbound, it's under speed from Tingalpa down to Rochedale. Captain Cook Bridge heavy out of the city and on down to Green Slopes. Pacific Motorway is under speed southbound from Rochedale to Daisy Hill and Bow Desert Road is slow northbound for Callumvale. Logan Motorway building inbound from Forest Lake to Heathwood, and the Western Freeway is heavy outbound from Indooroopilly to Victory Pocket. The traffic every 10 minutes, I'm Jimmy Clark on 882 4BC.
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28: 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Now, the Sydney Morning Herald and, in fact, the Brisbane Times, they're both reporting that the NRL Grand Final will be held without a headline pre-game entertainment act. After negotiations with Aussie artist Tones and I collapsed over her set list. Now, of course, this has been the bit argy-bargy between AFL and NRL because AFL have Kylie Minogue. It's going to be a great spectacle this weekend. The NRL were set to lock a big name in. They were hoping to get this. Do you know Tones and I? This is the song she's most famous for.

0: The song is Dance Monkey. It went number one in like 30-something countries around the world. Now, the paper, the Brisbane Times are recording that according to sources, negotiations with the 33-year-old's team fell over. And it was the issue whether or not she would play that song that she's known for, arguably her only song. And the NRL were adamant that it was non-negotiable, but she was adamant that she wouldn't commit to it, playing that song. I don't know that we've really missed out here. I don't know. I don't think we have. She already played the 2019 AFL Grand Final because of that song. And then she was saying that she may not play it. That's why we know you. Now, why we don't like you anymore, Tones and I, potentially. I hate it when artists go, I don't like this, but I'll take the millions of royalties, thanks very much. And then they don't play it. They don't play it the original way. I hate when they rearrange songs, original songs. Anyway, so there may not be pre-game entertainment, no doubt. Channel 9 will be furious. But the NRL said they're going to donate $1 million instead to Junior Rugby League in lieu of having a big-name act. I don't know if that's enough. Were you looking forward to halftime entertainment, the NRL Grand Final? Who would you suggest? 133-882 is the open line number. Well, yesterday we started a conversation on this program. Later on in the afternoon, it started out about being credit card surcharges. But by the end of it, I realised that we were talking about something much bigger. We were talking about what it actually means to run a small business in Australia today. And I was speaking with Phil DiBella from the Coffee Commune and DiBella Coffees about the move to abolish card surcharges from October 1. Now, on the surface, getting rid of a surcharge sounds great for consumers, for you and I, because nobody likes tapping their card and finding that there's been another 1 or 2% or whatever it is whacked on at the end. But here's the problem. The cost just doesn't magically disappear. The business will still have to pay the processing fee. So if you're a cafe owner that's making a few cents on a cup of coffee after you've paid the beans and the milk and the staff and the rent, the electricity, insurance, super tax, everything else that goes with it, where exactly is that money supposed to come from? And eventually you have two choices. Either you absorb it and you make even less money, or you have to put your prices up and the customer pays anyway. Here's what Phil had to say about those costs businesses are facing.
1: So what, you know, micro, small and medium businesses are being faced with, especially those that produce product or in hospitality or in a parts business that requires parts, is that it's not one thing that's gone up. It's everything's gone up 5%. Mm. So the more ingredients are moving parts in your business, then the more the compounding cost. And that's what people don't realise. And what happens is that there's no margin left and things get more expensive. Now, if things get more expensive, people need to be paid more wages. If people are paid more wages, things get more expensive. So there's this, you know, this rise to the top versus this rise to the bottom, and no one's better off. The consumers might be getting paid $100,000 a year, but if living costs are $110,000 a year, it's useless. We'd rather have a society where the average wage is $50,000 a year, but cost of living was only $35,000.
0: Now, part of the conversation that really struck me with Phil was at one point he started talking about his own kids who are teenagers and what they thought about going into business like their dad.
1: My daughter's 18, my son's 16. They are both very smart cookies. They don't want to open a business in this country. Mm. And that is the problem we're going to have in Australia, which is terrible. I'm first generation business owner in Australia, son of migrants, and I'm proud of that. Mm. Now, I've got kids that say, I'm not opening in Australia. Why would I open in Australia and pay 49%, you know, capital gains tax? Why do I want to pay tax on tax on tax, you know, when it's just ridiculous? I mean, so what you're actually doing, the government of the day governs for the next 3 years, which is disgusting, and the people of this country have to realise we have to choose what we want for the next 10, 20 and 30 years, because it's the next generation that gets impacted. Yeah. You know, good old Prime Minister, Treasurer, they'll all retire in the next 10 years. What happens to the next generation if you stuff the country then? Because there is no accountability. So in short, they might say he's ranting, no, it's simple. Bring back accountability to the highest order, the people that hold public office, have positions, no matter what government they are, local, state or federal, doesn't matter who they are, what side of politics, make them accountable for the decisions they make and put qualified people in the right seats.
0: Bring back accountability. Create the settings that would encourage his children, our grandkids, that they could have a crack, that they could be entrepreneurial. Something that really resonated with me, because I look at the choices that I've made, some dubious, but I'm talking about career. And I pretty much did the same thing. I looked at my dad and I saw how hard he worked. And I'm not afraid for the most part of hard work, but I could see the sacrifices that came with running your own business, the long hours, the stress, the financial risk, the responsibility of employing people and knowing that their families are relying on you getting it right. And you accept those sacrifices because there's supposed to be something at the other side of them. That's the deal, isn't it? You take the risk, you work harder, you put your own money on the line, and if it works, hopefully you've built something. You get ahead and you create a better quality of life for your family. And that's the Australia, I think, that my parents believed in. It's part of the reason that they left their home countries and came here. Australia was a place where you could have a crack. And that is what my dad did. He came from Italy. He lived all over the world before he settled here in Australia and opened several businesses, but restaurant was where his heart was.
2: I always had this idea, but I didn't know how difficult it would have been, but certainly in Australia it was easier than it would have been in other countries that had been before. And it was the right time, I guess, was the early 70s, where people started recognizing restaurants as opposed to clubs. And we took off very quickly, and it was a very good surprise.
0: And it was a great surprise, and he worked really hard for over 60 years. And he has reflected, though, and I guess that's what nostalgia is, that's what time and reflection does, how difficult those hard times were.
2: It is very much more time-consuming. And, I mean, if I think back, one thing I would regret is that I miss the normal life like everybody, working every night until 1 or 2 in the morning. Hardly having any family life. If I'd go back, I would change it. I wouldn't do it anymore.
0: I don't think you need to, Dad. You worked hard for a reason. But Dad told me that the bureaucracy became more complicated and the cost, ultimately became too much. So that the idea that Australia is a place that you can have a crack, I wonder whether or not we're really slowly breaking that deal. Because the numbers tell us something is happening. There were 375,331 business exits in Australia in the last financial year. That's more than 1,000 businesses exiting on average every single day. Now, just to be clear, a business exit doesn't necessarily mean a business has collapsed or gone insolvent. New businesses are opening too. But when you combine that churn with what we're hearing from business owners about their margins and their costs and their confidence, I think we should be paying attention because the numbers tell us that businesses really are under pressure. Now, according to ASIC, 14,722 Australian companies entered external administration in the last financial year. That's up 33% in just 1 year. Nearly 15,000 companies reaching the point where an external administrator or controller has to be appointed. And these are not just numbers on spreadsheets. Behind those numbers are people who have put their money on the line, they've employed people, they've signed leases, they've taken out loans, and in many cases have worked extraordinary hours trying to keep the doors open. Now, after I had that chat with Phil, I had this call from a listener.
3: My partner has a business and she's had that business for 18 years. She's helped the community for all that time and I don't think it's going to last till the end of the year. And it just breaks my heart the way we're going. It really does.
0: That is the heartbreaking reality of the human side of these business closures. Of course, businesses can fail for all sorts of reasons. Some simply aren't viable. And ASIC's own figures show that we're not at historic highs when you measure insolvencies as a proportion of all registered companies. But a 33% increase in a single year should make us ask a pretty important question. Are we making it too difficult to run a business in this country? Because if you talk to a small business owner, you'll hear the same list over and over again. Wages, super, insurance, electricity, rent, interest rates, fuel, compliance, regulation, bank fees, red tape. And individually, you could probably make an argument for every one of those costs or changes, but it is the cumulative effect that matters. Because eventually, there isn't another margin to shave. It's like the household budget. There isn't another cost to absorb. And there's only so much that you can pass on to the customer before we simply cannot afford it and we stop buying. And Phil has made that point as well.
1: The price of a cup of coffee should be $8. If you look at Europe, if you look at the UAE, it's $10 and $12. If you look at relative to what the industry has had to put up with in terms of costs, Wages used to be 30% of turnover. They're now 45 to 50% of turnover. Now, that's a 15 to 20% hit on a margin, right? So if we talk percentages, if you look at all the rising costs, you look at all the wages, if you look at the everything compounding and every time something goes up, you've got to slide your prices up, which is a given. Mm. A cup of coffee should be costing $8, but that would be ridiculous because nobody can afford $8 for a basic cup of coffee in Australia.
0: So were we burdened by costs and regulation that we're actually killing that desire to have a go? I mean, I'd love to hear from you if you own a small business, if this has been your experience this afternoon. I'd love to hear from you. The open line, thanks to Watch Smoke Alarms, is 133-882. Is it harder to run a business in Australia today than it was, say, 5, 10 years ago, 20 years ago? And perhaps more importantly, if you had your time again, knowing what you know now, would you still start your own business? Would you still have a go? 133-882 is the open line number. Of course, you can text at any time, 0499-880-882. And if you missed my full chat with Phil DiBella yesterday, I implore you to go check it out on YouTube. Just search 4BC Brisbane because he speaks a whole lot of sense. 133-882 is the open line. Some good news for fireys and homeowners, no doubt. A fire near Toowoomba has been downgraded. GK, you've got all the details.
4: Yeah, good afternoon, Carla. The fire in Forsdale has been downgraded to stay informed, but is expected to burn for a number of days. Meanwhile, crews are continuing to battle a bushfire in Teela in the South Burnett region, which is threatening to destroy homes. The warning out there is to seek shelter as it is too late to leave. A random attack on the public was imminent, according to police, as a Maryborough teenager faces court. It's alleged the 14-year-old boy had planned attacks at three locations before he was arrested and charged by counter-terrorism detectives. The opposition says Australians should have a choice when it comes to superannuation, but says it's still formalising its policy. And almost all Australian women using dating apps have encountered harmful behaviour online, according to new research. Advocates are using the findings to urge the government to include dating platforms in its proposed digital duty of care laws. To sport, a boost for the Lions ahead of Saturday's AFL Grand Final against the Dockers, two-time premiership defender Ryan Lester signing a one-year extension. And Carla, I'll have more news at 4.
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6: The Gateway Motorway is heavy northbound from Northgate to Nudgee and again through Brackenridge. Southbound, it's under speed from Tingalpa to Rochdale. Riverside Expressway is heavy in and out of the city. Those outbound delays extending through Woolloongabba on down to Greenslopes. Pacific Motorway is under speed southbound from Rochdale south to Daisy Hill. Burgess Road is slow northbound through Callumbale. The Logan Motorway building inbound from Forest Lake to Heathwood and the Western Freeway heavy outbound from Toowong to Fig Tree Pocket. For traffic every 10 minutes, I'm Jimmy Clark on 882 4BC.
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0: 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Thanks to Watch Smoke Alarms. John from Oxenford has called through. Hello, John.
12: Oh, g'day, Carla. How are you?
0: I'm well. Now, you run a transport company.
12: Yes. Yeah, a lot of people don't understand what's going to happen with the credit card surcharge. We've had emails from the fuel companies that have now said that they won't accept credit card payments on any of their fuel accounts, which puts everybody in a pretty sticky spot because normally for a lot of companies they pay with a credit card because they work. This month, they don't get paid till next month for that work.
0: That's
12: and
0: right.
12: And they, you know, your fuel accounts come in, could even just come in 2 days before you get paid. So it's always a good stopgap to put them on a credit card and then pay the credit card off when the money comes in. But that's no longer.

0: longer going to process it because they can't absorb the surcharge. So we're talking thousands of dollars a month in fuel costs, and it's not apparently it's not the only businesses. I'm singling out fuel companies, but there are other companies out there that are doing the same thing. They're just saying, well, we're not going to absorb it.
1: Yeah.
0: So therefore, nobody can. You just can't use credit cards anymore. You know. So if you think businesses are struggling now, it's going to get twice as bad because, you know, there's a lot of companies that are really hanging on at the moment.
1: That's right. And
0: as I said, yes, you might get paid on the second of the month, but your fuel bill comes in on the end of the month. So, you know, you're 2 days out.
1: Yeah.
0: It's like, well, okay, I know the money's going to be there, but fuel companies, well, another big company's not going to accept a 2 day late payment. So, you know, it's, I just don't think that they understand what they've done, you know.
1: Yeah, oh, John, it definitely feels like a cliff that we are racing towards. I wish you all the best. That's the thing. We use a cup of coffee as the metric, but, of course, it's affecting so many people in so many different ways. John, I really appreciate you sharing that with us. 133-882 is the 4BC open line. Thanks to Watch Smoke Alarms. Well, it is Dementia Action Week, and many of us will have personally been impacted or know someone who has. An estimated 439,000 Australians live with dementia, and we're being encouraged to talk more openly about it and the impact that it has. New national research has revealed some eye-opening statistics about ageing and our attitudes. Almost half of Aussies over 50 are concerned about cognitive changes in themselves or a loved one, while three-quarters believe becoming more forgetful is a normal part of ageing. And a third of us admit that we're delaying seeing a doctor because we just assume that it's a normal part of ageing. But brushing off these changes could mean missing the early signs of cognitive decline. I'm joined now by geriatrician Dr. Mark Honenberg. Thank you so much for joining us here on 4BC Drive.
2: Thanks for having us, and great that you're talking about it today, Carla.
1: Okay, so just run me through, what exactly is normal ageing and what isn't? What is cognitive decline?
2: Super question, Carla. So essentially, a lot of people across the country and in most of our communities will think that as we get older, we lose memory, we lose brain function purely as a virtue of getting old. Now, that's actually incorrect. We generally will slow down as we get older in terms of our thinking speed, but we do not lose memory. We don't lose brain function, for example, losing the ability to find the right words in conversation just by virtue of age. It is nearly always due to a disease. And that may be something like a disease that causes dementia, but it can actually be some reversible conditions. Like, for example, some drugs can cause it, some vitamin deficiencies cause it. Even things like undernutrition and malnutrition can contribute to it as well. So there's a whole myriad of causes that could lead to it, which is why it's so important to try and identify it early and to try and address it head on.
1: Okay, so then being able to spot the difference, I guess, between normal forgetfulness. And then what about something that should concern us?
2: So I think where somebody is beginning to have problems and it's impacting them in their day-to-day life, that's one of the metrics that we use to define severity. And that can be the difference between a pre-dementia syndrome and a dementia syndrome itself. And there's a big difference between the two. So that wouldn't be part of normal aging, where somebody with cognitive or thinking problems is having difficulties doing everyday, day-to-day things, like, for example, cooking, remembering where things go, remembering where they put things around the house, etc. Whereas simple things such as just not being able to remember someone's name when you first met them is not considered to be related to dementia. That can either be due to inattention or something along those lines. So to go back to your question, where we see people getting impacted in their day-to-day life, that's quite significant. And that would, in my opinion, warrant a discussion with your GP or a health professional to explore what the causes might be. And as I said, it's not always dementia.
1: And that is the other thing too. We sometimes just fob it off as, that's normal part of aging. But at what point, you know, does age matter? If someone in their 40s or 50s notices these changes, should they be concerned too?
2: I think so, because we do find that the start of problems where there may be diseases that can cause dementia, we may start to see some subtle things happening, even in the 50s, for example. We tend to see it a bit more in the 60s and 70s. But like I said, there are many things that we can do that that don't involve drugs, for example, that will dramatically improve somebody's cognitive health and help to even prevent getting dementia in the first place, or even delay it by a factor of years, possibly even up to a decade. And some of that, for example, maybe nutritional support with certain supplements. It may be addressing things like depression or mental

0: health problems. Mm. And there can be other things like exercise and cognitive stimulation, such as if people aren't really using their brains, that can be quite bad. And we want people to, or to be encouraged to use their brains, because that certainly will help to keep their brains more active as we get older.
1: The Australian Institute of Health and Welfare released a sort of a world first, or Australia first at least, survey into dementia and people living with dementia yesterday. It found that around 2 in 5 waited as long as 3 years for a diagnosis for whatever reason, but because symptoms are initially put down to things like stress, depression, the big one at the moment is perimenopause or menopause. Mm-hmm. For women, I guess, going through that, and for all of us, how can you distinguish between something that is common brain fog or something that needs further investigation?
0: That's a brilliant question, Carla. And I think the main thing is to try and see somebody who has expertise in doing this. Now, we're so lucky. We have a wonderful healthcare system here in Australia. Mm. And our GP colleagues are brilliant at helping to sort of tease apart what is normal, what may not be normal. The brain fog, certainly perimenopause, is a major issue for so many women. And even in men as well, the issues that you can get with sleep and the perimenopause can affect men. Obviously, perimenopause is not in men, but sleep problems can cause men in the same issues in the same way from a cognitive perspective. So sleep is a major issue that can affect people in their 40s and 50s, etc. Lack of exercise can cause problems there. So like I said, I think if there are problems that are coming up like this, then it is important to see a healthcare practitioner. And it comes into a bigger and wider picture now that we're beginning to get some investigations that can look into whether people are going to be at risk of getting dementia. And whilst none of these are screening tests in inverted commas to identify, like there's a new blood test that we have in Australia now that can help to identify one of the markers that may contribute to the development of Alzheimer's disease, that doesn't tell you whether you're going to get dementia or not. So it's not a screening test for Alzheimer's per se. But over the next few years, we're going to start to have some very robust tests for this sort of thing. So it harks back to the original point you've made, Carla, that if there are some problems that you're noticing, it's definitely worthwhile mentioning this to your trusted healthcare professional, like your GP, because they can help you explore it about what's normal and what may not be normal there.
1: My guest right now is Dr. Mark Honenberg. He's a geriatrician. The other thing I think is also, for me, my personal experience in dealing with a family member who has dementia, Alzheimer's, is this idea of stigma that people are afraid to hear it, what a diagnosis could be, and that it stops them from seeking help. I guess it means, you know, that getting checked early, it really matters, doesn't it?
0: Oh, it really does. And it breaks my heart to see people waiting for those reasons, because there is so much we can do to help people with dementia. And I've got people I've been looking after for nearly 10 years who are nearly the same today as they were 10 years ago. And we know that up to 1 in 3 people who are living with dementia in Australia do not have a formal diagnosis. So we know that nearly 450,000 Australians are living with dementia. So that tells you that there's a much larger further proportion of people who are living with symptoms who are just putting their head in the sand and not addressing it. So I think there's a really good opportunity for us to explore this. And talking about the stigma and talking like we are today, Carla, and with Dementia Action Week is really important, because it helps to break down the stigma and to help people understand that this is not part of aging. This is a true disease that leads to these sort of problems. And there are many things that we can do about it. And they're very holistic approaches to managing dementia and cognitive changes as well that don't involve drugs. In fact, I'll often tell my patients 80% of how we manage dementia is not related to drugs. So it gives us a really good opportunity to work together with patients for the greater good, not just for the person in front of us as a doctor, but also for our communities as well.
1: Doctor, if cognitive decline is picked up early, what are some of those things that can be done that's not medical, like drug intervention? What can you do?
0: So I think a really good first port of call to explore this is through the Dementia Australia charity, who are really wonderful in explaining this with a dementia handbook, and that can be shared for free with all Australians by contacting them. But essentially, we talk about the 5 steps to brain health, which include control of what we call the vascular risk factors, blood pressure, cholesterol, sleep apnea, etc. So anything that's bad for your heart is bad for your brain, and we want to control that. So stopping smoking, reducing alcohol, etc. The second thing is regular exercise. Then it's brain stimulation, so to do exercises to keep your brain active. The fourth thing is good nutritional support. And there's some nutritional supplements that can be considered that can enhance memory, for example. And then the last one is socialization. So we generally will say that if you live on your own and don't have a lot of social contact with others, that social isolation can be as bad for your brain in dementia, particularly as smoking a pack of cigarettes a day. So it's so important to address these things. I also think sleep is a very big one, as I mentioned earlier, and certain sleep or insomnia and sleep disorders can contribute very significantly to cognitive health as well. And there's good emerging evidence that problems with sleep in midlife can cause issues with dementia risk in later life as well.
1: I decided to do all those markers in my midlife, have a kid, have sleep deprivation and everything. It makes me think twice about what I'm doing with my brain. I really appreciate your time, Dr. Mark Konenberg. And I guess this is Dementia Action Week. If people want more information, they can go to dementia.org.au reach out to Dementia Australia. I really appreciate your time.
0: You're welcome. Thank you. And thanks for the conversations again.
1: That's the conversation that is important. 133-882 is the open line number, thanks to Watch Smoke Alarms. It is an important thing to have social connection, and we are here always for that conversation. 133-882.
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3: Riverside Expressway heavy in and out of the city with outbound delays extending through Woolloongabba on down to Greenslopes. Under Gateway Motorway is heavy northbound through Brackenridge. Southbound it's under speed from Tingalp to Rochdale. The Pacific Motorway is tapping the brakes southbound from Rochdale south to Daisy Hill. Bay Desert Road still slow northbound through Callumbale. Logan Motorway on the brakes inbound from Forest Lake to Heathwood, and the Western Freeway heavy outbound from Toowong to Fig Tree Pocket. With traffic every 10 minutes, I'm Jimmy Clark on 882 4BC.
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1: 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To your feedback now, 0499 880 882. You can text us through at any time. I was talking about small businesses and whether or not it's just too hard, whether it's regulatory settings, the opportunity, just the feeling, the vibe. too difficult to run a small business these days. 0499 880 882. Ben says, wow, good call from John. All my businesses have worked on 30-day terms. If that disappears, I don't know how it will work. Perhaps eliminating small business. Certainly, that is what socialist governments want. Carla, you and the caller make so much sense. The dream is gone, or rather destroyed by governance. Thank you, Ben. Glenn says, hi, team. Can we please stop using cafes and the price of coffee for the benchmark of the cost to small businesses for the new laws around card fees? What about small business in other endeavours like service and trade-based business where the transactions are significantly higher and even more impactful? Regards, Glenn. Glenn, for me, the cup of coffee, it's a simple metric by which you can measure something. But I hope in speaking with John before about his business and the impact that it's going to have on him as a small truck transport company with fuel companies passing on, well, not even passing on the fee, saying that they won't accept credit card as a form of tender. And, you know, they don't care about the terms that you have on a bill. So I hope, Glenn, that we've used other examples, but you're right. I mean, for me, it's just an easy metric. It's a simple thing, a cup of coffee. I don't even drink coffee, to be honest. But I know how important it is, integral, and vital in some people. It's their personality chip. But hopefully we'll expand the conversation because I know that it's not just that. Peter says, hi, Carla. Albo, Bowen and Chalmers talked very tough about fuel gouging, but I've never heard the news on how many companies have been fined by the ACCC. Can you tell us? That will take some time. As far a brief scan, and it says that there are zero fines that have been put into place since the end of July this year, which they said they would crack down on servos price gouging. I note that today that they've got a new rule. There's going to be a $5,000 fine for servos who don't inform the ACCC of an increase to prices within 30 minutes to a central database. But I'd have to do a little bit more digging, Peter, for you. But thank you. It's a great question. We'll look into it. Take a look back at some of the major events which happened on this day. Today is Tuesday, September 22nd, and it's National Ice Cream Cone Day. What a perfect day for it. There it is. Ice cream, you scream, we all scream for ice cream. Is this a bit of a nostalgic run down memory lane? All right. That sound. Were you told that when you heard that sound, they'd run out of ice cream? Be one of those parents. Let's take a look at what else happened on this day of the years. In 1888, National Geographic was published for the first time. It had a very plain brownish cover, though. It looked more like an academic journal than the famous yellow-bordered magazine that we know today. In 1996, Friends finally arrived on our TV screens, 18 months after debuting in the US. Ross, Rachel, Monica, Chandler, Joey, and Phoebe, they all became household friends. And the show became one of the biggest sitcoms on Australian TV. In 1918, the first direct radio message was conducted between London and Sydney. It's time for some happy birthdays. Aussie rock legend Nick Cave turned 69.
8: I said, do you know where the wild roses grow? So sweet and scarlet and free.
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11: Bresciana. Towards Kennedy. Might drop for Kewell. Harry Kewell has done it. Australia's golden boy has come up with a golden goal.
1: That equaliser in the 2006. Actually, he's 48 today, Harry Kewell. Legendary Italian singer Andrea Bocelli is 68. From Brizzy band Shepherd is 35 today. So say of course, we'll see those guys at Jose Carreras and Friends Stadium Spectacular at the Gabba on December 5. And on this day in 1997, Elton John released his tribute to Princess Diana.
12: And it seems to me you lived your life like a candle in the wind.
1: It all happened on this day, September 22nd.
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3: Riverside Expressway is heavy in and out of the city with outbound delays extending through Woolloongabba and down to Greenslopes. The Gateway is heavy northbound through Brackenridge. Southbound, it's under speed from Tingalpa to Rochdale. The Pacific Motorway is tapping to break southbound from Rochdale south to Daisy Hill, and Bow Desert Roads are still a little slow northbound through Callumbale. Logan Motorway on the brakes inbound from Forest Lake to Heathwood, and the Western Freeway heavy outbound from Toowong to Fig Tree Park. With traffic every 10 minutes, I'm Jimmy Clark on 882 4BC.
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1: All right, up next, the Queensland farmer issuing a please explain to policymakers over what she says is tariff hypocrisy. We'll get an update as well from fires on those bushfires in the South Burnett and near Toowoomba after the news.
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13: For BC News.
25: It's 4 o'clock. Good afternoon. I'm Georgia Kondek. A fire at Fordsdale near Toowoomba has been downgraded to stay informed with expected to burn for a number of days. Meantime, crews continue to battle a bushfire in Teela in the South Burnett, threatening to destroy homes. Locals are being told not to attempt to leave and instead seek shelter as the fire closes in. A second prepare to leave alert is in place further south in Teela for another slow-moving blaze. A Brisbane man has been charged, accused of bribing public officials. Lachlan Gray explains.
26: Federal police allege the 51-year-old sent $90,000 Australian dollars to public officials in Bangladesh over a two-year period. This was done with the intent of using the cash to influence an investigation into the death of a woman known to him, including the removal of his name from police records. The man was arrested in Goodney yesterday, where he was charged with one count of foreign bribery. AFP detectives began investigations in September 2024 after Queensland police referred an overseas missing persons report for a dual Australian Bangladeshi national. Authorities then located the woman deceased and advised the cause of death was suspicious. The matter appeared today and was adjourned with a bail application set for Wednesday. Lachlan Gray, Brisbane.
25: The Reserve Bank says the federal government could help boost productivity by slashing red tape. The latest intergenerational report assumes productivity will grow by just 1% a year over the next four decades. The central bank will meet next week with economists predicting a fourth interest rate hike this year. RBA Governor Michelle Bullock says the government has options to fuel economic growth.
0: Growth and productivity has been slowing over decades. And look, there are things governments can do. They can remove red tape. They can make it easier for businesses to invest. They can make it rewarding for businesses to innovate.
25: Current and former firefighters are being called on to help understand the link between bushfire smoke and long-term brain health. QMIR Berghofer is launching a survey to hope in finding out how frontline firefighting conditions may cause dementia, mental health problems and cognitive impacts. Study lead Dr. Jodie Thomas says research has been done here in Australia so far.
4: Also, a lot of the research has been done overseas. So we particularly really want to do this study in Australia so we can understand the risks within Australian context.
25: And this year's NRL Grand Final will not feature a headline entertainment act. The league will donate $1 million to Junior Rugby League in lieu of a pre-game performance. The decision's been revealed just weeks before the decider and days out from pop princess Kylie Minogue's appearance at the AFL Grand Final. To finance just before the close, the All Lords is trading up 30 points at $8,949 and $1 Australian buying 71.2 US cents.
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25: Still with league, and the Dolphins have named an unchanged side from their qualifying final win 2 weeks ago for their must-win clash with the Roosters. Meantime, the Sydney team have named halfback Sam Walker to play after undergoing surgery on an ankle injury less than a month ago. To AFL, the Lions are crossing their fingers for teammate Lachie Neale ahead of tonight's tribunal hearing. The Brisbane star will challenge a one-match ban for striking in his bid to play a fourth straight grand final on Saturday. Lions defender Ryan Lester says they'll just have to wait and see.
6: Yeah, obviously hopeful, whatever happens tonight. He's a two-time Brownlow medalist and he's one of the great players in the game. So, yeah, obviously we're hopeful he gets off.
25: And after their flop down under, NFL heavyweights the LA Rams have bounced back, thrashing the New York Giants 28-6. That's news and sport.
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3: The Gateway Motorway heavy northbound through Brackenridge. Southbound, it's under speed from Tingalpa to Rochdale. The Riverside Expressway is also heavy in and out of the city with outbound delays extending through Woolloongabba down to Greenslopes. Pacific Motorway tapping the brakes southbound from Rochdale south to Daisy Hill. The Desert Road slow northbound through Callumbale. The Logan Motorway is on the brakes inbound from Forest Lake to Heathwood, and the Western Freeway heavy outbound from Toowong to Victory Pocket. With traffic every 10 minutes, I'm Jimmy Clark on 882 4BC.
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25: A sunny afternoon across Brisbane with winds up to 30 kilometres an hour, getting down to 17 degrees overnight. A shower or two tomorrow, most likely in the morning with a top of 26 degrees. Similar conditions on Thursday, a top of 25, and more showers expected on Friday, another top of 25 degrees. On Moreton Bay, southeasterly winds 15 to 20 knots, seas around 1 metre. Right now it's 23 degrees in Chermside. I'm Georgia Kondek with more news at 4:30 on your news leader, Brisbane's 4BC.
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1: Welcome back to hour two of the 4BC Drive Show. Still to come, Carla's Court is back after 4:30. The question that is being brought before the courts today is, who owns the street park? Street parking, you know, off-street parking outside your house. We'll delve into this big issue after 4:30. And earlier I mentioned a report that's been it's reported in the Sydney Morning Herald and in the Brisbane Times as well, that the NRL Grand Final will be held without a headline pre-game entertainment act. After negotiations with Aussie artist Tones and I collapsed, it was all over whether or not she would play Dance Monkey, arguably her biggest hit. Apparently she wouldn't commit to it being played on the set list. Are you kidding me? You went number one around the world in over 30 countries. It's the only song people really know you for, unless they're a big Tones and I fan. And you don't want to play it? I've asked for your suggestions on who could possibly step in. 0499 880 882. Carl from Cooper's Plain says, no act at the NRL Grand Final better than Tones and I. Surely Grinspoon or Spiderbait could slot in. You're right. I'm pretty sure Spiderbait opened round one at Suncorp with Broncos this year. They were great. I think it was Spiderbait. But yeah, you're right. Maybe they could. I don't know that Grinspoon, I don't know that Phil is so well these days. So maybe Spiderbait's more the go. This one from text numbering ending 891. Hi, Carla. The NRL could ask Kylie if she could back up and perform in the NRL Grand Final. Doesn't matter if she plays the same set. It would still be amazing. You know what? I agree. That would be great to see her back up. Oh, fabulous. It will be a massive spectacle at the AFL Grand Final this weekend. She's going to be, Kylie, our very own Singing Budgie, is going to be doing the pre-game entertainment, which I think is kicking off at around 1:30. For about half an hour, that show will be. You're lucky enough to have grand final tickets. If you're going to the game, you've got tickets. I'd love to hear from you. 133 882 is a 4BC open line. Thanks to Watch Smoke Alarms. I'll take your suggestions if you think of someone else that could play at the NRL grand final. Because Tones and I says, I don't want to play the song everyone knows me for. I'll see you later. The NRL have said that they will donate $1 million to Junior Rugby League in lieu of having a big name or at least any kind of entertainment. Oh, I just wonder what we're going to have to sit through before the game. If Gus Gould could go out, although he's hurt his back, I think he's not well. But if Gus Gould could go out and just do one of his big preambles for about 20 minutes, that would be amazing, just hyping the game up. You remember like he used to do before State of Origin? That would be fantastic. 0499 880 882 is the text line if you want to text through your thoughts on who should play the NRL pre-game entertainment. No idea is a bad idea, just not Tones and I.
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1: All right, well, Queensland beef farmers are doing it tough, and one producer is calling out what she thinks is total hypocrisy from our policymakers. Head of the OECD and former Coalition Finance Minister Matthias Cormann has urged the Coalition to support the Australia-EU Free Trade Agreement. Liberal leader Angus Taylor and Nationals leader Matt Canavan have signalled they're prepared to walk away from the deal, citing sovereignty concerns and unfavourable terms for beef. But Cormann says it's in the national interest. Local producers say the deal isn't good for them, and are asking for a please explain from the government. I'm joined now by Josie Angus, a prominent cattle farmer from central Queensland. Hello, Josie.
12: Hi, how are you? Thanks for having me.
1: Okay, so Josie, why is this free trade agreement with the EU specifically bad for you, bad for Aussie farmers?
12: I mean, our current terms of trade with the EU are hideous. So, you know, Australia is a net importer of food currently from the EU. And, you know, they have better than 10 times our, a long way better than 10 times our population. So the fact that we actually import more food from them than we export to them is hideous. And this does very little to change that imbalance. Overall, you know, we have a massive trade deficit with the EU. And really, this deal does little to improve that. And at the same time, overlays some pretty dire extra, you know, regulations on Australian farmers.
1: Is it true that the European market used to be one of your largest customers, but now only represents around 1 or 2% of your business? What has changed so much?
12: We've just progressively seen them restrict access, you know, for Australian beef. Unfortunately, you know, Australia did a little of that ourselves in terms of gifting some of our access to the USA, all on the premise that if we were nice guys, the EU would do us a great deal in a free trade agreement. Of course, that hasn't transpired. And I think the sentiment from the EU was, well, how did you get it in writing?
1: Yeah, right. Now, we have seen the US introducing tariffs globally. Has this had an impact on you as well?
12: It feels a little crazy when we talk, you know, we hear the, you know, the media and people go nuts when Trump talks about a 10% tariff. But at this very moment, you know, Europe has a 66% tariff on Australian beef. China's slammed a 55% tariff on Australian beef that's pretty much stopped trade into China. We've got a snapback tariff of 25% into Korea. So the US's tariffs are the least of Australian beef producers' worries at this point in time. But, and, you know, for your listeners, I know they're all saying, well, doesn't that mean that there's better and cheaper beef for me? But the reality is Aussies aren't that good at eating a large proportion of the carcass. So when, you know, we're able to sell, you know, whether it's tripe, whether it's bavette, whether it's some of those lesser known cut value into markets that value them, that actually makes your steak cheaper, you know, or more value to our Australian customers. So it's really important, some of these markets, to balance up our carcass utilisation.
1: It's interesting, Josie, because it doesn't matter how trendy it's been to do this whole nose to tail eating and appreciation of using the whole carcass, it's obviously had very little impact into what is already, you know, that's the way we used to eat. We used to take total value out of the whole carcass of the beef, and now we just go for the, you know, the eye fillets and the cuts that are, I guess, the trendiest or the healthiest or whatever, most palatable. And those markets like China, who would I imagine would have taken those as quite prized cuts and off cuts. You know, China, with your, did you say 55% tariff on your product?
12: Exactly, yeah. So China was Australia's second largest beef market at the start of this year, and it's now ground to a halt thanks to a 55% tariff.
1: And it's just Aussie beef, or is it going elsewhere?
12: As in the tariffs?
1: China's tariffs. Because
12: I think Australia is definitely being disproportionately hit.
1: Yeah.
12: So obviously, you know, probably Donald Trump's playing a better and smarter game, you know, than we are in getting some of these deals done. I mean, it's kind of laughable. You know, if we circle back to the EU, what we're being offered compared to what the US have been offered. And the crazy part is the US aren't using it because, you know, because their production system is based around, you know, high hormone use and things like that that are banned in the EU. So whilst Australian beef is is much more suited to the market. We can't access it.
1: Why do you think we don't hear about it as much, the US tariffs, the EU? Like, why is that?
12: I do find it gobsmacking when people and I guess we've got a prime minister who's been flirting becoming a member of the EU the last couple of weeks, and I do find it gobsmacking when you look at the trade flows and look at where Australia is actually and Australian businesses are actually doing well, and the reality is that for a huge number of Australian businesses, the USA market has been much kinder to us than the European one.
1: Very quickly, Josie, my guest right now is Josie Angus, a Queensland beef producer. I just want to ask other things that are impacting you right now. Like all of us, the rising cost of fuel, you're wearing that. Can you paint a picture of what it is like to be trying to do business out there in rural Australia?
12: I mean, it's nuts, the diesel price and the widening gap between even diesel and petrol. Our fuel, our food system runs on diesel, unfortunately, and it is we have to really think outside the box. Expanding our domestic biofuels capacity, making sure that we can actually do agriculture on agricultural land without hideous overlays of regulation that make that increasingly hard to do. We've really got to think outside the box. There is huge productivity gains that are available to us, in Australian farming. We've just got to get a little bit of the red tape out of the way, and that's going to help us swallow what's likely to be, a resistant diesel price. So it's hard to imagine going back to, the pre-war levels, I guess.
1: It seems to be the theme of the day, red tape and governance over everything that we're doing right now. If there's one quick main message you'd like to send to the government, to policymakers, what would you like to say?
12: We have to actually negotiate trade that's good for our country, and B, let us do agriculture on agricultural land.
1: Yeah. Josie, it would be remiss of me also to say it's not lost on me that your surname is Angus. Do you work amongst Angus beef?
12: We certainly do. I had to marry the name, though.
1: I love it. Name by work, by nature, by name as well. Look, Josie, I wish you all the best. So we're thinking about you, and maybe we need to get back to eating better, simpler cuts, eating healthy and helping you out. Let's make more of a noise about this, because it seems it doesn't make any sense at all.
12: Thanks so much for having me.
1: Josie Angus there, Queensland beef producer, just about the tariff hypocrisy. And it does, you draw the parallel between our Prime Minister wanting to desperately be part of the EU, looking for a two-year tenure as part of the European Union, and yet this free trade agreement does not help us one way. It only is a one-sided benefit not flowing from here. That is for sure. Josie is a great chat. 133-882 is a 4BC open line. Thanks to Watch Smoke Alarms. More with your feedback after this.
0: 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Got something you want to say? You're in the right place. This is Brisbane's 4BC. Give us a call on 133-882.
3: Riverside Expressway heavy in and out of the city with outbound delays extending through Woolloongabba, where you'll find an outbound crash and traffic heavy down to Green Slopes. Gateway Motorway still heavy northbound through Brackenridge, southbound under speed from Tingalpa to Rochdale. Pacific Motorway is tapping the brakes southbound from Rochdale south to Daisy Hill. The Logan Motorway on the brakes inbound from Forest Lake to Heathwood. Bow Desert Road slow northbound through Callum Vale, and the Western Freeway heavy outbound from Toowong to Fig Tree Pocket. The traffic every 10 minutes. I'm Jimmy Clark on 882 4BC.
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1: 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Chief Superintendent Matthew Smith, the Assistant Chief Officer for the Rural Fire Service Queensland, joins me now for an update on those bushfires that are burning in South Burnett, and there's one also near Toowoomba. Good afternoon to you, Matthew.
18: Good afternoon.
1: Okay, you've got some good news for those out near Toowoomba.
18: Yeah, so at this stage, like we've had one of the fires, which was originally earlier today, Nundubamir fire, which has been, the warning level has been revised to an advice level so that the crews on the ground, supported by aircraft, have got the upper hand on that one. And then at the moment, we've still got the other fire, which was the Fordsdale fire,
1: yep.
18: Which was near Toowoomba there. That one has been, the warning level has been revised to advice where crews have got the upper hand on that fire as well, and conditions have eased. That one has been revised to advice level for the community to just remain, to stay informed.
1: Okay, and then how many crews are remaining on the scene there as you get them under control?
18: Well, we've still got over 20 crews that are currently on that fire at the moment that are still sort of like controlling that fire and extinguishing any hotspots with it. So they're working on containment at the moment. So they'll continue throughout the night operating on that particular fire ground itself. And then tomorrow we will have crews back on it again.
1: Okay.
18: Throughout the day.
1: And do we know if there were any residents who were unable to leave today when that was the advice?
18: No, not that I'm aware of. There was no issues with people if they chose to, you know, enact their bushfire survival plan. They just had the option of relocating if they wished to do so. Otherwise, there was a lot of, my understanding was, there was a number of residents that remained to protect their homes as well.
1: Okay.
18: And they were supported by fire crews.
1: And of all the fire activity that's been happening today, Chief Superintendent, are there any that are still out of control or that are still burning significantly?
18: Yeah, so our main effort at the moment is still on the Tila fire.
1: Yeah.
18: So we've got currently an emergency warning that has two warning levels on it. So one to the north, which is emergency warning, which is very much about seek shelter now. That is for the Stretton Drive and Scott Close roads. And then we've got to watch and act on the southern part of that fire, which is the old Esk Road and Wild Deer Drive. And that's very much about residents enacting their bushfire survival plan and getting prepared to leave if that time comes.
1: Okay. It's been a very dry winter. I'm hoping that fire is under control then, or at least with that advice warning.
18: Yeah, well, throughout the day, in particular, I guess, in the Taylor Fire, where we've still got the emergency warning in place, we have experienced, there were several properties and they continue to be at threat of the fire. So we do have ground resources plus aerial assets, so aviation aircraft, which are water bombing at the moment.
1: Mm-hmm.
18: That'll continue on until last light. At this stage, we've had no reports of structural loss, but it's my understanding that the fire is behaving quite erratic, and that's due to the high winds around the area. So it is too dangerous for people to move around that particular fire itself, hence why we do have the emergency warning in place.
1: Yeah.
18: I believe that there might be some communications towers that have been impacted by the fire and power as well. But again, I guess for residents, if they can keep up to date with the current warnings and continue to visit the Queensland Fire Department website and remain up to date with where the warnings are currently situated, and they can also do this via social media.
1: Are you expecting conditions to ease in the next sort of 24, 48 hours?
18: We are expecting conditions to ease later tonight. So this will give crews the upper hand of achieving some mop-up around some of the active edge. But we do, at this time, the crews are very much in a reactive, defensive mode,
1: mm-hmm.
18: Just protecting property along with those residents who have remained in situ to protect their own homes as well. So they're supported by our fire crews at the moment. I guess if there's any residents that do have a concern and there's no fire truck around to call 000, especially if they feel that they're in danger. But again, residents, if they can continue to, if they haven't yet, make sure that their bushfire survival plan is enacted. Also watch for any embers or spot fires where these winds are entering any potential roof space. If it's safe to do so then extinguish those fires where it does ignite around the home. But again, residents to protect themselves from heat and smoke, wear protective clothing that covers their skin. Obviously, we've got a lot of firefighting resources out there, but this is also, we need residents, the community, to also provide a level of support because we can't guarantee to have a fire truck at every home.
1: I really appreciate your update there, Chief Superintendent Matthew Smith. So with you, all the best with your firefighting efforts in that South Burnett region.
18: Thank you very much, and thank you to your listeners.
1: All right there. So if you need any more information, of course, the Queensland, the Rural Fire Service Queensland, it's watch and act and have your bushfire. It feels like bushfire season has come upon us very prematurely. It has been a very dry winter. There is definitely a green drought around. So I feel for anyone who's in that situation. And like the Chief Superintendent said there, if you are in a state of emergency, obviously dial 000 if there's no fire truck around. Well, as you know, the Brisbane Lions are off to the AFL Grand Final for a fourth time in a row this weekend. They are gunning for the three-peat win. And in the hopes that they do get it, our 4BC breakfast host, Jason Matthews, has launched a campaign.
5: Should we do a ticket tape parade for the Lions if they win back-to-back-to-back premierships? Let's go to Cooper. If Fiona, you're a fan.
10: Oh, 100%. I would like more than just a parade. I'd like a big welcome home thing at the Gabba. You know, I've watched Frio celebrate their team and they've won nothing. We've won two, about to win another one.
5: Yeah.
10: So why not celebrate?
1: Okay, so Jason thinks that if they do it, if they win, we should put a parade on through the city and celebrate it. He's calling on the Brisbane City Council to get behind it. What do you think? Jason will have more on it tomorrow. Of course, you can catch all the grand final action live from midday right here on 4BC, where we'll have the call of the final as well as all your pre- and post-match coverage. Maybe even, will we even play the Kylie Minogue stuff? I hope so. That's happening this Saturday. And of course, we're keeping an eye across. It's just half an hour until Lachie Neal faces the tribunal over trying to get that that downgraded charge against him. So we'll keep you across that as well. All right, current and former firefighters are being called on to help understand the link between bushfire smoke and long-term brain health. Georgia Kondek, you have all the details.
25: Yeah, good afternoon, Carla. QMIR Birkhofer is launching a survey hoping to find out how frontline firefighting conditions may cause dementia, mental health problems and cognitive impacts. Firefighters are being called upon to take part in an Australian first survey to get a better understanding on the long-term brain health impacts. A fire at Forestdale near Toowoomba has been downgraded to stay informed and expected to burn for a number of days. Meantime, crews are continuing to battle a bushfire in Teela in the South Burnett region, threatening to destroy homes. A Liberal senator argues home buyers should be able to use their superannuation as collateral for a mortgage. And this year's NRL Grand Final will not feature a headline entertainment act. The league will donate $1 million to Junior Rugby League in lieu of a pre-game performance. In sports, still with league, the Dolphins are one win away from their first ever Grand Final appearance. Coach Christian Wolf has named an unchanged side from their qualifying final 2 weeks ago for their must-win clash with the Roosters at Sun Court this Friday. And Carla, I'll have more news at 5.
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3: Riverside Expressway is heavy in and out of the city with outbound delays extending through Woolloongabba, where you'll find a crash blocking the right-hand lane before Hawthorne Street overpass in Woolloongabba. Gateway is heavy northbound from Boonville to Brackenridge. Southbound, a crash in 8 Mile Plain has heavy delays back to Mackenzie. Pacific Motorway is on the brakes. Southbound from 8 Mile Plains to Springwood. Local motorway on the brakes inbound from Forest Lake to Heathwood. For traffic every 10 minutes, I'm Jimmy Clark on 882 4BC.
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1: Welcome back to the 4BC Drive Show. It is now time for us to solve the tiny problems from family feuds to neighbourhood naggers. 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Welcome to Carla's Court.
2: In the Southeast Queensland justice system, petty grievances are considered especially irritating. In Brisbane, the dedicated host who investigates these minor inconveniences, she tolerates no nonsense, she accepts no excuses, and she definitely hates people who don't wave when you let them in. These are their stories.
1: All right, all rise, the court is now in session. Today is the case of the reserved car park, the crime, parking in the perfectly legal street parking spot outside somebody else's house. Now, this comes from inside our very own studio. Our in-studio extraordinaire, Rai Rai, has found herself in a neighbourhood parking war. There's a particular spot on her street that one neighbour apparently believes belongs to her. The problem is it doesn't, according to Brisbane City Council. Unless there are parking restrictions, you're blocking a driveway or otherwise parked illegally, you can legally park on the street outside somebody else's house. But is there an unwritten neighbourhood rule? If there is a spot

0: put at the front of a garbage bin, sorry, put at the front of my car, and sticks and leaves and just debris thrown over my windscreen.
1: Wow.
0: I've noticed that it's happened twice now. I've noticed that I'm the only car when I've parked in that spot that she's done this to.
1: Right.
0: My husband has parked in that spot before. Nothing has been done to his car. Just my car.
1: But there's an unwritten rule then that she's sort of put a line in the sand, which is this is my car space.
0: Exactly. And there are some days where she'll park in the middle so no one can park in front or behind her.
1: Okay. All right. Technically, the answer is pretty clear here. The spot doesn't belong to her.
0: No.
1: But I wonder whether, do you have a claim over the street parking that's directly outside your own home? 1-3-3-882 is the 4BC open line, thanks to Watch Smoke Alarms. Of course, you can text through your verdict as well, 0499-880-882. Because unless there is, you know, no stopping signs or lines or whatever, in other words, the bitumen outside your house is not an extension of your property. So therefore, you didn't buy it with a house and there are no invisible reserve signs with your name on it. But I wonder whether neighbourhood etiquette says something else. Was this neighbour of yours, Rai Rai, there before you? Have they lived on that street longer than you?
0: Maybe. I mean...
1: This is all relevent information to the court.
0: I mean, we've been there a year and they've been there.
1: Okay.
0: So possibly.
1: And have you ever met this person and spoken about, so this is an unspoken...
0: Unspoken battle.
1: Okay. I kind of have this battle at my house as well. And I have to admit that I'm fairly aggressive when it comes to parking in that spot. But also because I've got my mum, who's the neighbourhood Esme, as am I, who literally will look out the front window to see if a neighbour has parked in what she refers to as our spot. Now, we live on the corner of a main road in our street. So really, it's the only spot off street parking that's right out the front of our house. Mm. It's the most convenient for us. However, I am aware that it's a public street and I don't have claim on that particular spot.
0: Mm.
1: But I have not gone so far as putting sticks and leaves and sabotaging the spot with garbage bins and all the like.
0: Yeah.
1: That is
0: but
1: a lot.
0: To me, it's also she has a carport in front of her unit that she also parks in.
1: That she could use.
0: That she can use.
1: Okay. Is it unreasonable? Because it's not just about the letter of the law here in Carla's Court. 1-3-3-882 is the open line. You can text as well, 0499-880-882. You could score yourself a pass to go to the Good Food and Wine Show. By weighing in on this conversation, is it okay to, do you own the spot out the front of your house? A double pass, the Good Food and Wine Show, it's happening the 23rd to 25th of October. If you want to weigh in on this, is this person guilty? Do they own that spot? Or is there even a crime here? Or could you should just be able to park wherever you want? 1-3-3-882 is the open line. Of course, you can text her as well. 0499-880-882. We'll take a break and back with your verdict after this.
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3: Riverside Expressway is heavy in and out of the city with outbound delays extending through Woolloongabba, where you'll find a crash blocking the right-hand lane before the Hawthorne Street overpass in Woolloongabba. Gateway Motorway, heavy northbound from Boonville to Brackenridge, southbound a crash in 8 Mile Plains has heavy delays stretching back to Mackenzie. Pacific Motorway is heavy southbound from 8 Mile Plains to Springwood, and the Western Freeway heavy outbound from Toowong to Victory Pocket. For traffic every 10 minutes, I'm Jimmy Clark on 882 4BC.
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8: Welcome back to Carla's Court. All rise. Before the break, we were hearing the arguments in the case, the reserved car park. The crime has been brought to us by Rai Rai, our in-studio extraordinaire. Parking in the legal streets parking spot outside somebody else's house. Rai Rai's neighbour apparently believes the spot outside her home on the street is hers. And the question for the court today is whether the unwritten rules of being a good neighbour say otherwise. Do you have a claim over the street parking that's directly outside your place? Or is it simply a case of first in, best dressed? Simon thinks so. Simon says parking on street is an open battle. First in, best dressed. Thank you, Simon. Lloydie has texted in on 0499 880 882. My sister had Woolworths trucks parking outside her house. Roofing screws fixed the problem. I wonder how that fixed the problem there. Do you have someone that continually parks outside your house? Do you get annoyed when they just keep continually parking there? Do you have the right to be annoyed? 133 882 is the open line number. Tony in Redcliffe has called through. Hello, Tony.
9: Hello, Judge Carla. How are you?
8: I'm well. Thank you for addressing me accordingly. What do you think? Who's guilty here?
9: Well, I think the neighbour. I think Rai Rai has every right to park wherever she wants. And I think that by way of gentle persuasion and conversation, no violence necessary. But like I said to you, lovely producer, telephone, telegram, telegreek, and it could be fixed straight away by way of a conversation. Now, no one has the right to state claim, and it would behoove this lovely lady to relinquish her ideals on whose parking spot that is.
8: Yeah.
9: Would you agree with me, Judge?
8: I do tend to agree with you, despite the fact I get super annoyed when someone parks in what I perceive to be my spot out the front of my house because I have to off-street park. But
9: well, like I said to you, Judge, tell a Greek and I'm sure it can be solved.
8: Okay. Well, I'll be calling you, Tony, in Redcliffe.
9: Gentle persuasion, that's all it takes. Just so people understand both sides of the conversation, that's all.
8: Okay, just have a conversation. Just have a conversation.
9: Have a conversation, but make sure you call a Greek with slick back hair, dark sunglasses and a beautiful suit.
8: Okay. All right. I will make sure that I heed that advice. Look, I don't know. 0499 880 882. Brett says there is no crime here, Carla. It's just the argy-bargy of life. Case thrown out on grounds of frivolity, I say. Well, that's the whole point of Carla's court. It's the trivial things. But I feel like Brett is saying it's, you know, basically first in, best dressed. Tom says, does her neighbour look suspiciously like Barry Hall and goes by the name of Keith? Refer to the Aussie band Play Lunch's biggest hit, Keith. It's definitely not safe for work. Wait, Tom, we tried to play that song. I am a big fan of this. If you're not aware of it, there are too many words in it that we couldn't play that would make us lose our license and me need to go to Centrelink if I was to play it. And we tried to beep it and then it just sounded like a whole bunch of beeps. But yes, you're right. Play Lunch, if you're not afraid of a bit of blue language, it's very funny. The song is named Keith and it's basically about this situation. Although Keith in this instance is your neighbour who is a woman, Rai, who has claimed the spot out the front of your place as her own. But it's not. It's a public street that you live on, obviously. It's a public street.
10: Yeah. And there's so many people that park on the street, especially in the neighbourhood.
8: Okay. All right. 0499 880 882. I think we need to deliver some kind of a verdict here. I think overwhelmingly it looks like that your neighbour is guilty. I don't know if this is going to alleviate any of your pain on the street when it comes to looking for a park, Rai, but the people have spoken. Of Carla's court, the drive court have spoken. You own your house. You don't own the road outside it. And so the punishment, what should it be? Well, the punishment, well, firstly, let's go to the crime of terrorising your car because she put sticks and leaves all over it and rubbish near the front of it in the bin. I think she should have to clean your car. It would mean, though, you would need to have a conversation with her.
10: I could also send my husband
8: to go and speak with her. You could. And then I think she has to sit there, sentenced to watching helplessly from her front window as somebody else parks there. It doesn't have to be you. It could be anyone else in the street.
10: I like it.
8: Okay. And if sticks and leaves mysteriously start appearing on their car, well, then the court adds a compulsory lesson in being a good neighbour. I think that's it. The verdict is in. She's guilty. You are not guilty. You go and park there as soon as you can. Even if it means in the middle of the night, the car space is free, move your car there.
10: That was why the second time it happened to me.
8: Because you were out all hours of the night.
10: Walking the dog and I came home and it was free.
8: So you moved your car there specifically?
10: Yeah. I told you it's a battle.
8: You are a sly dog. 0499 880 882. Court is adjourned. All right. Your feedback after this. All right. Well, I do have the case of the double pass to be sent through if you want to go. Should we have given it to Tony? Let's give it to Tony. Tony gave us the verdict. He's on Rai's side. I'm going to send you off to the Good Food and Wine Show. Bakers, winemakers and celebrity chefs unite for Brisbane's most delicious weekend, the Good Food and Wine Show. It's happening the 23rd to the 25th of October at the Brisbane Convention Centre. Well done to Tony. Thank you for weighing in on Carla's Court today. It'll be back next week. If you have a trivial neighbourhood dispute or something that's happening in your life that you would like the help of Carla's Court, I will preside as the judge over it. The verdict is over to you. You can email us. It doesn't have to be. Even the most trivial of thing, we will cover it. drive@4bc.com.au.
11: 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Got something you want to say? 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
12: Riverside Expressway still heavy in and out of the city with our delays confounded by an earlier crash in Woolloongabba just before Hawthorne Street overpass in Woolloongabba. It's blocking the right-hand lane there as it begins to clear. The Gateway heavy northbound from Boondall to Brackenridge, southbound a crash in Avon Plains still has delays back to Mackenzie. Civic Motorway heavy southbound from Avon Plains to Springwood. The Western Freeway heavy outbound from Toowong to Victory Pocket. For traffic every 10 minutes, I'm Jimmy Clark on 882 4BC.
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8: All right, it's time to go all over the world where we bring you some of the top international stories of the day, some that might be a little bit quirkier. Well, over the weekend, we heard news of US President Donald Trump banning reporters from CNN, MS Now and Politico from entering the White House. So it's all because Trump claims that these outlets are spreading fake news. Now, the decision has led to many major news outlets boycotting the White House in protest. Well, now the White House seems to have hit back, launching what they are calling Trump TV. In a statement, the administration wrote, "Trump TV is streaming now, 24/7, updated in real time, with top past moments, announcements, and the latest, greatest from the administration all in one place." The first broadcast on Trump TV was a speech Trump gave on July 3rd at Mount Rushmore. Meanwhile, the White House TV coverage of a ribbon-cutting ceremony for a helipad got a bit awkward when it was broadcast without audio. The banned media outlets have since sued Trump's administration in a bid to restore their access to reporting. Trump TV, what do you make of it? Now, before you go texting in saying I have Trump derangement syndrome or whatever it is that you want to say, we spoke with the beef producer, Angus. What was her first name? Julia? Josie Angus. And she was saying how Trump's tariffs on Australian beef at just 10% paling into insignificance to what they are getting basically screwed over by the EU and definitely China. So I don't have Trump derangement syndrome. But in this case, Trump TV banning all sorts of media and only allowing one outlet, mainly Trump TV, is that not state-run media? Is that not problematic? I mean, we can all be grateful that we don't live in the US. I love the country. I've visited there many times. I think it stands for some great things, as Australia has over the years. But this seems a little step too far. Maybe it doesn't bother you. Maybe I'm seeing this wrong. 133-882 is a 4BC open line, thanks to Watch Smoke Alarms. I'd be keen to hear your thoughts. You can text as well, 0499-880-882. Well, British broadcaster Piers Morgan has engaged lawyers in preparation to sue Princess Diana's brother, Earl Spencer, over claims published in his new memoir. In the book titled Swan Song, Diana, My Sister, Earl claimed Morgan contributed to the publication of invasive images of Diana working out in a leotard just 4 years before her death. Speaking about Morgan, Earl writes, he and his Sunday Mirror counterpart, had published photographs taken with hidden cameras by a gym owner. Well, Morgan has dismissed these allegations outright. He appeared visibly angry on his program, Piers Morgan Uncensored, earlier today to comment.
0: Pretty extraordinary stuff, isn't it? And very damning, particularly about me. I come across in the most despicable manner imaginable. There's just one problem. It's all bullshit. And very, very easy bullshit for me to prove it. The photographs which he says that I published were printed by the Sunday Mirror on November the 7th, 1993. I joined the Daily Mirror in October 1995. In fact, at the time of the gym pictures, I was doing a showbiz column on the Mirror's arch rival, The Sun, about as far removed from responsibility for the Mirror scoop as I could possibly have been.
8: This does not bode well for this book. That's right. Piers claims he wasn't even working for the Sunday Mirror at the time and had nothing to do with it. But the public denial isn't enough for Morgan. He is demanding the falsities be removed from the book and for Earl to make a donation to the King's Trust. In the meantime, Piers Morgan is engaging lawyers. This messy royals drama is far from over. All right. Well, I've got a double pass to Coosa by Cirque du Soleil to give away. If you would like to go and see Coosa, just be the last one standing. 133-882 is the open line number. Win that double pass now.
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22: It's 5 o'clock. Good evening. I'm Georgia Kondek. The Queensland Fire Department has downgraded a blaze near Toowoomba to stay informed. Residents in the Fordsdale area were put on a prepare to leave warning as the fire began moving quickly, but Rural Fire Service Assistant Chief Officer Matt Smith has told Carla Binyaska crews will remain on the scene.
23: Extinguishing any hotspots with it. So they're working on containment at the moment. So they'll continue throughout the night operating on that particular fire ground itself. And then tomorrow we will have crews back on it again throughout the day.
22: Meantime, crews are continuing to battle a bushfire in Tila in the South Burnett, threatening to destroy homes. Locals are being told not to attempt to leave and instead seek shelter as the fire closes in. A Brisbane man is accused of bribing foreign officials in relation to the murder of a woman known to him. The 51-year-old is alleged to have transferred around $90,000 Australian dollars to people in Bangladesh in a bid to influence the investigation, including the removal of his name from police records. AFP Commander Stephen Jay says the charge comes off the back of an investigation into the suspicious death of the woman.
24: This evidence, which we've obtained, was obtained as part of our ongoing investigation into the death of the jeweled Bangladeshi Australian woman overseas. So it came to notice as part of our existing investigation into that suspicious death. It wasn't a tip-off from Bangladesh police.
22: The charge has a maximum penalty of 10 years in prison. A man's been charged over an alleged assault in Townsville. Police allege a 22-year-old man attended a business address on Flinders Street last Saturday, where he allegedly struck a 23-year-old man with a glass. He's expected to appear in court next month. A Liberal senator argues home buyers should be able to use their superannuation as collateral for a mortgage. Andrew Bragg says this would give people access to home loans without directly withdrawing from their retirement savings. The proposal is not an official opposition policy, but Senator Bragg argues it would help budding property buyers in their quest for a home.
25: If you were going to use cash in super as collateral, that would reduce the amount of money you need to find for a deposit, right? So that's would be one potential use. The other use would be you could offset your loan by using the cash in your super. So that's two options where the money effectively remains preserved inside the superannuation scheme.
22: And Queensland Police are leading a blood drive initiative in the southeast. Bleed Blue for Jordan is collecting blood and plasma donations from Wide Bay officers in support of an officer injured in the line of duty in July. Members of the public are encouraged to take part before October 31. Checking finance, the All Ords has closed up 31 points at 8,951 and one Australian dollar buying 71.1 US cents.
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22: The Dolphins are now one win away from a maiden grand final appearance as they head into the prelim against the Roosters at Suncorp Stadium this Friday night. Coach Christian Wolf has named an unchanged side from their win in the qualifying final. Meantime, the Roosters have named star fullback Sam Walker to return from an injury, and dumped referee Ashley Klein has been appointed as the bunker review official. Brisbane Lions star Lachie Neal is facing the AFL Tribunal this hour, challenging his one-match ban for striking. If unsuccessful, he will miss this weekend's grand final against Fremantle. And the English footballer who was run over by a pitch roller has described the incident as terrifying. Andros Townsend had his leg caught under the vehicle during a freak accident as he warmed up for a game in Thailand. That's the latest news and sport.
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12: The Gateway Motorway has two southbound crashes, one past Old Cleveland Road in Belmont, the second is past Logan Road in Eight Mile Plains. Heavy delays there. Riverside Expressway is also heavy in and out of the city with outbound delays extending through Woolloongabba, where you find a crash blocking the right-hand lane before the Hawthorne Street overpass in Woolloongabba. Pacific Motorway is on and off the brakes southbound from 8 Mile Plains to Daisy Hill. Logan Motorway is under speed inbound through Heathwood. With traffic every 10 minutes, I'm Jimmy Clark on 882 4BC.
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13: 4BC weather. 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
22: Mostly clear this evening across Brisbane with winds becoming light, getting down to 17 degrees overnight. Chance of showers tomorrow with a top of 26 degrees in the city, 28 in Ipswich and 24 on the Bayside. Similar conditions on Thursday, a top of 25 and a shower or two for Friday. On Moreton Bay, southeasterly winds 15 to 20 knots, seas around a metre. Right now, it's 22 degrees at Redcliffe. I'm Georgia Kontek with more news at 5:30 on your news leader, Brisbane's 4BC.
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8: Welcome back to the 4BC Drive Show. Thank you so much for your company for the final hour for this Tuesday, the 22nd of September. Give me a call now on the open line. Thanks to Watch Smoke Alarms, 133-882. If you would like a double pass to go check out Cooza by Cirque du Soleil, You just have to be the last one standing in our trivia quiz, which we're about to play. It's this amazing production right under the big top. If you want to look at a behind-the-scenes look of what it's like to travel with the circus, the Cirque du Soleil circus, you can check out our socials. It's on Instagram. I got the behind-the-scenes look. It is fascinating. They literally travel with like 80-plus shipping containers around the world, including that big top, and set it up at every city they perform in. So it provides an atmosphere like no other. It's an amazing production. And, of course, it's only on until the 5th of October. So you want to get in there quick. You can win that double pass. Give me a call right now, 133-882.
13: 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Let's get quizzical.
6: Let me hear your body talk. Let me hear your body talk.
8: Let's get quizzical. Did I say Coozer ends October 5th? It ends October 3, actually. So you want to call me right now if you want to win a double pass to go check it out. Lisa in Mountain Creek. Hello, Lisa.
7: Hello.
8: Hello. You are our first cab off the rank.
7: Can you hear me?
8: No pressure.
7: How are you?
8: Hello, hello.
7: Okay.
8: You there? You okay? You good?
7: Yes, can you hear me?
8: Okay, I can hear you loud and clear.
7: Yes, good.
8: All right, this should be good. Question number one, Lisa. UN is the acronym for which international organisation?
7: United Nations.
8: Yes, it's an easy one. Let's go. Question number two. What are the three colours of the Irish flag?
7: Oh. Goodness me, I have no idea.
8: Now, have a crack.
7: Say,
8: yep, go.
7: Green,
8: yep.
7: Green, white and yellow.
8: Oh, gosh, Lisa, you're so close. We're going to know that one. Oh, you're so close. Lisa, try again. Give me a call. I've got double passes all this week. 133-882. Simon from Jindalee. Simon from Jindalee, I hope you know your semaphore. Do you know your flags?
9: Which one am I looking for?
8: Okay. I want the three colours of the Irish flag. We got green, white, and what's the other one?
9: And I would say orange.
8: And you would be right, Simon. Don't hesitate. Let's go. Question number three. Which Lions player is facing the AFL tribunal today?
9: Oh,
8: we've been talking about it a lot. Oh, come on, Simon.
9: No.
8: Are you a big AFL fan? You're more NRL fan.
9: I am NRL, but I'll go Lachie Neal.
8: Yes. He will literally be there. He's been 10 minutes in the tribunal. We haven't heard any word. Have we heard any word as to what the verdict is? We've got to let the court do its thing. Okay, fine. Simon and Jindalee. Yeah, fingers crossed indeed. Question number four we're at. Question number four, Simon. What is the boiling point of water in degrees Celsius?
9: 100.
8: Yes, indeed. Question number five. What is Kylie Minogue's sister's name?
9: Danny.
8: Yes. Said like a man with the confidence that had maybe a poster of her on the wall.
9: Mate.
8: Okay. Simon in Jindalee. Question number six. Redcliffe is part of which regional council? Redcliffe.
9: Morton Bay.
8: Yes, indeed. Question number seven. You're doing well. Sky News Australia has now rebranded to what name? Sky News. It's not Trump TV, I can tell you that. Yes, Sir Simon. Well done.
9: Right.
8: Okay, here we go. Question number eight. Yesterday.
9: Right.
8: We reported on the BBC posting a video of a saltwater crocodile claiming it was from Rockhampton. Fake news. Which Australian state was a crocodile actually from?
9: It was the West Australian one, and they don't have any teeth.
8: Yeah, that's what I said, Simon. Nice. I like it. Man after my own heart. Question number nine. Oh, this one's tough because I don't know if I would know this one. Question number nine. Which zodiac sign is represented by the scales? The set of scales.
10: On my birthday, so that would be Libra.
8: Oh, how good is that? Well done. The crowd's going mild out here. Okay, it's time for the all-important question number 10, Simon and Ginger Lee. I've got a full board of calls here. Don't stuff this up, okay? Question number 10. Here we go. Question number 10. It was part of On This Day. On this day, back in 1996 it was, this TV show debuted. Give me the TV show that this is the theme song for. It's an audio clue. Have a listen. Wait for the clap. Wait, Simon. All right, Simon. Right, Simon. What is that TV show? What does that theme song belong to?
10: That would be Friends.
8: Yes, Simon, well done. Oh, I'm sorry to Virginia and Eden and Adam who've called through and all the rest of you. You have, my friend, though, Simon, scored yourself a double pass to go check out Cooza Under the Big Top at on Curtin Avenue there. It's a fantastic show. You'll have a great night.
10: That's awesome, Carl. Thank you so much.
8: It is my absolute pleasure. Thank you for playing. Thank you for listening to 4BC. And hold on the line. We'll grab your details. What a brains trust. Simon is coming through with the goods. Of course, Cirque du Soleil is bringing Cooza to Brisbane. You can get your tickets online today. Of course, you can win them here at 4BC. Just make sure you have our open line, 133-882. But hurry up because Cooza, it's a great production. If you haven't been to Cirque du Soleil or if you haven't been for quite some time, it's such a great show. It does star local talent in Mitch Winter. He plays the trickster. It's the central pivotal role in that. And hurry up, though, because the show does close on October 3 before it moves on. I think it's headed down to Sydney. We got it first here in Brisbane. But if you want to go check out Cooza from Cirque du Soleil, make sure you're listening. We'll do it again tomorrow, 133-882. All right, to your feedback now. We've covered a lot. 0499 880 882 is the text line. Yes, Ben, I did say we spoke to Josie Angus, who's a beef producer, Queensland beef producer, who was speaking about the tariffs, how it's just so hypocritical of this government to not call out the EU and China over their tariffs, but they harp on the US a lot and what can actually be done. And Ben did send a message. Hang on, Carl, did I really hear you just say the last name of the beef producer is Angus? Yes. It's Josie Angus, and I did ask her about it. She said she had to marry in to get the surname. And they do run Angus Beef too, by the way, Ben, if you were wondering. Just in regards to this issue of the NRL not having locked in any pre-game entertainment, so nothing in the lead-up. So the AFL this weekend will have Kylie Minogue. It's going to be a big spectacle. There's been argy-bargy between the AFL, the NRL, who's the better code because who got the bigger name. Well, turns out the NRL haven't got no one. Nada. Zip. No one is doing any entertaining before the game. And they tried to get Tones and I, but she said that she may or may not do her one song that she's famous for, Dance Monkey. She wouldn't commit to it. So they've gone, all right, well, stuff it then. We won't have any pre-game entertainment. We'll give the money. We'll give $1 million. We'll donate that to Junior Rugby League. And they might just be, I don't know, just sitting around. Extended welcome to country, perhaps. I don't know. 133-882. I've been asking for your suggestions on who might be the halftime or the pre-game entertainment, rather. Gabe says, hi, Carla. The NRL should just get Robbie Williams to do three of his biggest hits. Rock DJ, didn't give me any other of the examples, and then give him $1 million. I, for one, would love to see Robbie. But he, of course, is not going to be here until towards the end of the year, unless he's already slipped into the country and no one's known about it. But, Gabe, I like your opinion. I like your thoughts. Also suggesting maybe Billy Idol. They could promote it as a finally setting things right after all those years since that debacle.
11: I love my footy!
8: Yeah, you do, Billy Idol. Just not enough to perform at your best on the day. Paul, in regards to the tariff, wow, amazing, 55% tariff on beef from China. Where's the mainstream media outrage? Has it just become easier to blame President Trump? I feel like we've done enough fair and balanced opinion on that. It is, like we said, 10% tariff. It's going the other way, though. And then Nicole says, hi, Carla, the ACCC has never charged a fuel company for price gouging. Why are they being paid? What do they actually do? We will try and look into that, of course. The question was asked of us, I think from Peter. He said, how many people have been charged for fuel price gouging, for gouging? And on quick scan, zero. No one has been charged. Since the new sort of ACCC put that warning out, put them under notice, July 31st, I think that was, as a result of everything that's been going on, the conflict in the Middle East and the price of oil per barrel and what it does for price gouging now, it would seem. There are some operators out there that have been a little unscrupulous. So, Nicole, to answer your question, I don't know what they actually do because no one has been charged so far that I know of since July 31, but I'll do a little bit more digging. And Greg says on 0499 880 882 in Australia, we have Labor's version of Trump TV, which is called the ABC. Thank you, Greg. Thanks for that. This, of course, Trump has decided to ban all pretty much mainstream media from the White House and has started 24/7 Trump TV. It's just the highlights, just the best bits of Trump doing Trump stuff, hopefully dancing. He was doing an address at Mount Rushmore. That got broadcast on Trump TV. But thank you for that, Greg. I appreciate it. All right, we'll take a quick break and then we'll get an update on what's happening with Lachie Neal in the tribunal after this.
13: 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Keep the conversation flowing. 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
12: Gateway Motorway has two southbound crashes, one past Old Cleveland Road in Belmont, the second is past Logan Road in 8 Mile Plains. Heavy delays there stretching back to Murarrie. Riverside Expressway is heavy in and out of the city with outbound delays extending through Woolloongabba on down to Green Slopes. Pacific Motorway is on and off the brakes, southbound from 8 Mile Plains to Daisy Hill. The Western Freeway is heavy outbound from Toowong to Victory Pocket, but it's still a good run to either coast on the M1 and Bruce Highway. With traffic every 10 minutes, I'm Jimmy Clark on 882 4BC.
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8: Welcome back to the 4BC Drive program. A quick Lachie Neale update. The Lions and Lachie Neale are currently fronting the AFL Tribunal, hoping to overturn his one-game suspension. Hawthorn's doctor has provided evidence about Jack Ginnivan's injury. Asked if he will miss any football, the AFL was told he can't miss training or games because we don't have any. That does make sense. Who would ask that question? Neale has argued he didn't strike Ginnivan, saying it was a body check or a bump. The Lions have a three-part defence and will argue that Neale didn't strike Ginnivan. If the tribunal rules it was a strike, they will argue it was low impact. And if the tribunal again disagrees, then Brisbane plans to argue on the basis of exceptional and compelling circumstances that Neale's ban be downgraded. So that is what has happened so far. With Lachie Neale fronting the AFL tribunal as soon as, is it a verdict or a decision rather? It's not quite Carlos Court, is it? We don't need a verdict. But as soon as a decision is made regarding Lachie Neale and his ability to play with the Lions at this weekend's grand final, we will have it to you right here on 4BC Drive.
0: I just can't get enough.
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8: Luke Grant joins me now. He, of course, is hosting Money News this week on 4BC from 7 o'clock. Hello, Luke.
2: Carla, how are things up there? All good?
8: Yeah, we're good. We've run a gamut of topics today. I wonder perhaps, are you an AFL or an NRL fan, Luke?
2: NRL.
8: Okay.
2: NRL.
8: Okay.
2: 15 years I was the ground announcer at the Sydney Roosters. So I'm red, white and blue all over. And
8: You could go to a doctor for that.
2: Thanks so much. I did live and work in Melbourne for a couple of years and I supported the Melbourne Demons. So, gee, I'm the villain here, aren't I? What have I done to myself? Bloody hell, stop talking.
8: No, but I asked you the question, so that's a fair response. I shouldn't, you know,
2: okay.
8: Shut you down. But, I mean, of Demons, of all the teams you could have picked in Melbourne.
2: Yeah. Well, I wanted to pick a team that resembled the Roosters. So
8: okay.
2: Red and blue, red
8: fair
2: and
8: enough.
2: Blue.
8: Yeah.
2: And they have to be the team of the Toffs.
8: Sure.
2: You know, the Demons are the team of the Toffs. So kind of work out okay.
8: Fair enough.
2: Actually, when I was down there, I always liked St Kilda, who were doing really well at the time. And I said, oh, yeah, no, I like St Kilda. And they said, oh, you're just a tryhard. And then they said Jason Ackermanis was working on air with us.
8: Mm.
2: I said, all right, I'll support Acker's team. Well, the Western Bulldogs punted Acker 4 weeks later.
8: Oh,
2: so I said, righto, enough of this. And I settled on the Demons.
8: Okay.
2: And I've been a member ever since.
8: Okay, well, that's good. Can you?
2: Yeah.
8: That's another question, I guess. Can you have a second team? Like, obviously, the Demons aren't through, so you're backing. Do you have a secondary team?
2: Well, it would have to be the Brisbane Lions, wouldn't it?
8: Of course. Yeah, good answer. Good answer.
2: It has to be.
8: That is a great answer.
2: Of course,
8: answer.
2: The Roosters are playing the Dolphins this week. That's
8: going to
2: be a bit difficult on Saturday morning when I'm back on air.
8: I wasn't going to bring that up.
2: Who then?
8: I wasn't going to bring it up because the bandwagon that I've well and truly planted myself on is the Finns. I'm a Finns up.
2: All right.
8: Yeah.
2: Okay. Well, maybe we won't talk footy on Saturday morning. If that even happens.
8: Yeah, you absolutely will.
2: They've had a good year, the Dolphins. You know, they'll provide a real challenge to the Chooks, who have had an unfortunate end to the season but played really well last week. So, look, I don't know what will happen. Let's just hope rugby league is the winner. Is that okay?
8: That's good. I like it. At the end of the day, footy is a winner. Although,
2: yes.
8: If you were hoping for some pre-game entertainment, it's not going to happen at the NRL Grand Final. They scrapped it.
2: Yeah. I don't know about that. I don't know if that's – do you go to the footy to see, oh, I wonder who's going to be singing? It's the biggest game of the year. You're there to cheer on your team, aren't you?
8: No, it's the whole –
2: you know,
8: it's the build-up, really? Isn't it, Luke? Isn't it the spectacle? Like, if I was going to the AFL Grand Final, to be fair, I'd only be going, A, because the Lions are in, and B, because Kylie Minogue is playing beforehand.
2: Well, Kylie is a draw card, but you get people come along and think, oh, really? Like last year, Teddy Swims, I thought he was terrific. But I was there in the year when it was the Optus Cup, and I'm trying to remember who the singer was. It might have even been Billy Idol, but they had this big TV screen which was suspended I don't know, maybe from a helicopter or something, and it half fell off.
8: Yeah.
2: And I visited the Sydney Football Stadium a million years ago. But you know what? I don't know if I remember who the entertainment is. Once the footy's done, you kind of move on.
8: Yeah, you remember the game.
2: Pitch their own.
8: Okay.
2: Yeah, you remember the game.
8: Now, Luke, you were joining me to talk about money news. I do apologise for sidetracking you.
2: No
8: but
2: worries.
8: The RBA Governor, Michelle Bullock, has spoken to media today. What are you going to be covering tonight?
2: Well, we'll tell you a little bit about what she said. This was a CEDA event where it was actually billed as a fireside chat, and she was on stage with a host who was putting questions to her. Then the audience got involved. She certainly had a bit to say about red tape and how governments really have to step in there and do something. And she also said the tolerable unemployment rate, and I don't know that she's made this point before, is right now in Australia somewhere between 4.5% and 5%, which I thought was interesting. So we'll play you some of all that. There's some research tonight that shows us just how grim the property market is. And just on that, Michelle Bullock, she made the point that real estate was going, well, not pear-shaped, but was heading in the other direction. Not in Brisbane. That didn't happen until much later on, recent time. But in Sydney and elsewhere, when the interest rates started to go up. But she did make the point that the government's changes to tax have really killed the investment market. So we'll play you all of what she had to say. With the markets, the all odds or the ASX 200, it wrapped up the day at 87.57.8. It was up 25.9 or 0.3%. Four sectors down, seven up. The highest was Infotech, up 2.5. Brent crude, $102 US a barrel. It actually dipped below 100 overnight. Where it goes next, who knows? One Aussie dollar buying 71.22 US cents. There you go, Carla.
8: Thank you, Luke. Always a pleasure chatting.
2: Thank you. Talk tomorrow.
8: Okay. And Luke Grant, of course, will be back with Money News, hosting that on here on 4BC from 7 o'clock this evening. Just a couple more texts coming through about who should be performing at the NRL. Steve says, hi, Carla. Don't worry about Tones and I, although I used colourful language. What about Ice House? They're touring at the moment. Oh, Steve at Redcliffe. I couldn't agree more with you. Did you go on the weekend, Steve? They were playing at Night of the Parkland. At Roma Street, Parklands Air. They are an amazing sounding band still to today. Like, they are amazing. And Man of Colours is his 40th anniversary of that album, which is incredible. And Ivor's voice is still as good as ever. Velvety. Thank you for that, Steve. Conan Gray, Rob says, is touring. Get him to the NRL Grand Final. I think the issue with that is, though, that Peter Volandi said he wanted a homegrown talent. He wanted, because I still think Olivia Dean would be amazing. Olivia Dean is a British Grammy Award winning artist. Oh, beautiful. Now, I know it's not exactly pump up music like you'd be listening to Chisel, but listen to her voice. Oh. The man I need. You could just see it now, or you know, current or maybe former players in their tight gear running out doing the dance. Oh, I could stage it from now. It'd be great. Let's get Olivia Dean as a part of the pre-game entertainment. But again, she's not local talent, and that's what they were hoping for. But as a result of not being able to secure any local talent, we're not having anyone. No one's going to be doing any entertaining before the entertaining grand final at the NRL. There's still some time to change that decision. Let's hope. But for the people that bought tickets, we're hoping for a spectacle. If you've got tickets to the grand final and you're hoping to see some kind of entertainment, you'll have the games to look forward to, and that's just about it. Well, more than 1,200 people, including 380 Queenslanders, have been charged as part of a trans-Tasman crackdown on drug trafficking and organised crime. GK, you've got all the details.
22: Yeah, that's right, Carla. Good evening. The five-day operation across Australia and New Zealand last week saw 560 search warrants executed, focusing on disrupting the organised crime networks. Just over a tonne of illicit drugs were allegedly seized. The Queensland Fire Department has downgraded a blaze near Toowoomba to stay informed. Residents in the Fordsdale area were put on a prepare to leave warning as the fire began to move quickly. Police allege a Maryborough teenager was just days away from a random attack on the public. After a tip-off to counter-terrorism detectives, the search warrant was executed at a home on August 27, where several electronic devices and other items were allegedly seized. A new polling conducted for One Nation shows 62% of people support using superannuation to boost take-home pay. In sport, Lachie Neale is facing the AFL Tribunal for a striking incident, and his argument at the moment is he didn't strike. Carla, I'll have more news at 6.
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12: The Gateway Motorway has a southbound crash past Old Cleveland Road in Belmont. Heavy delays there back to Moree. Riverside Expressway also heavy in and out of the city with outbound crash past Alice Street, still keeping traffic on the crawl. The Pacific Motorway has a southbound crash before Springwood Road. Delays heavy on the approach. Western Freeway is on the brakes outbound from Toowong to Victory Pocket. And it's a good run to either coast on the M1 and Bruce Highway. For traffic every 10 minutes, I'm Jimmy Clark on 882 4BC.
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8: Adam Hawes, hosts Sports Today here on 4BC from 6 o'clock this evening, joins me now to preview the show. Hello, Hawsey.
31: Hello, Carla.
8: Now, do you have the latest update? I'm sure you've got all ears to the ground when it comes to Lachie Neale at the AFL Tribunal.
31: Well, it's happening right now. His grand final hopes are on the line right now. He's at the AFL Tribunal. The Lions are going to argue this wasn't a strike. The vision's too blurry to determine that. They're going to try and lessen it from medium to low impact. I'm told that would reduce penalty from a one-match suspension to a fine, which would allow Lachie Neale to play in the grand final against Fremantle. So they'll also lean on his clean record, 320 games, no suspension. So they'll use that as exceptional and compelling circumstances. But it is still considered a long shot for Lachie Neale to get off that and play in the grand final.
8: Brian has texted through Horsey. Carla, they need to call that Hawthorn player pansy for the play acting when incident happened. Oh. It's happening too often these days in both AFL and NRL to con the umpire and referee. Dare I say, are we going down the road of like a bit like soccer?
31: Oh, we're already there. We're already there. But having said that, I think it was a fair whack in the guts. And if you're not expecting that, it could buckle you. I mean, he didn't stay on the ground for too long. Jack Ginnivan we're talking about.
8: Yeah, oh, yes, I'm aware. But, I mean, yes, when you look back at the vision, it's not great. It's deliberate. It looks deliberate.
31: Very silly.
8: But it is probably a brain snap. I will never know what it's like to play elite sport at that level and what is going on and what goes through your brain.
31: Well, obviously something happened between those two players. Something's happened in

0: have a rugby league relay race like the old days. maybe just the parachuters. You know, they used to throw the parachuters out the planes. They used to land on the field. Let's go back to those days.
1: We could do all of those things and still have entertainment. We've been getting great responses. My listeners are fantastic of the 4BC Drive program. Brett has said, Chisel, a three-song set. You got Nothing I Want, Flame Trees and Bow River. Sounds great. Amazing. We love Chisel.
2: We do.
1: Horsey, Michael from Caboolture said, John Farnham tribute and donate the fee to cancer research. I love that suggestion.
0: That is such a good idea. You do have good listeners.
1: That's what I'm saying.
0: It's a great idea.
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0: Thank you so much.
1: You're more than welcome. We'll catch you from 6 tonight here on 4BC.
0: See ya.
1: See ya, Horsey. All right. Like I said, you can catch Adam Hawes hosting Sports Today from 6 o'clock this evening as soon as the Drive program wraps up. Well, there's some really promising news today for Australians living with multiple sclerosis. A world-first trial is underway testing a new treatment that could help slow down the progression of MS. The Australian arm of the trial is being led right here in Queensland on the Gold Coast. And joining us now to explain how it's all working is the Deputy Chief Executive of MS Australia, Dr. Julia Moran. Hello. Hi, Julia.
3: Hello, how are you?
1: I am wonderful. Now, this is a milestone in MS research. Can you tell us a little bit about this new treatment and how it's been tested?
3: Yeah, so the Octopus trial in the UK and the Australian extension called Platypus are testing multiple medications to see if they could be used in progressive MS. And the exciting thing is that the treatments being tested are called metformin and alpha lipoic acid, and they're already available on the market. So metformin is a treatment for diabetes.
1: Yeah.
3: And alpha lipoic acid is a supplement. So it means we can skip over the usual safety steps in a traditional clinical trial, as we already know they're safe for use, and go straight to testing to see if it might be useful for progressive MS.
1: How were you able to draw the link? How were researchers able to draw the link between metformin, which is a drug that my mum takes for diabetes, and the potential case use for MS?
3: Yeah, so what we're looking at here are two drugs that seem to have neuroprotective properties, so protect the brain. And in MS, the immune system attacks the brain and the spinal cord. And so what we're hoping that these drugs might be able to do is provide a level of protection for MS, and in particular for people in the progressive phase of the disease.
1: It is amazing. So I guess this is sort of like the adaptive trial model is because they are already drugs that are approved, and therefore the process will it be much quicker than a traditional drug trial?
3: Yeah, adaptive clinical trials are much faster than traditional trials. So there's a couple of things. One is that rather than testing one treatment at a time and potentially waiting years to discover whether or not it works, this design can test several treatments simultaneously and also use the early measures to determine whether or not we should push them into stage two. So that's what we've done here. We've got our stage one results, mm-hmm. and we've determined that we can push them into stage two. And then as well, the use of the medications already means we can skip over all the safety stuff because they're safe. So it just speeds up the whole process.
1: I mean, that's great for the thousands of sufferers of MS here in Australia. You've had some early results come in from overseas as part of this trial, and it showed that there's a simple acid compound that was, you know, it was very promising in order to move forward. Can you put that in simple language? What makes this compound so encouraging?
3: So in the trial, people were given alpha lipoic acid in addition to their usual care for their MS. So that's a supplement mm-hmm. that's available. And then the participants in the trial are followed by their clinical team, and they do a bunch of measurements. So brain atrophy or brain shrinking on MRI, which is imaging, and then some clinical measures. So differences in walking speed or hand dexterity and other things. And then a composite of all those measures showed us that at this stage, alpha lipoic acid is showing enough promise for us to continue to stage two of the trial.
1: This is exciting stuff. For someone who is living with progressive multiple sclerosis, what could slowing down the disease actually mean

0: for their day-to-day life?
1: So people with progressive MS often accumulate disability over time and gradually get worse. We haven't got treatments that are really good at tackling that progression. And I think being able to treat progressive MS is the greatest unmet need in MS research. So I think if we could slow this down or even stop it altogether, it would make a huge difference to people with progressive MS.
0: And then, dare I say, a cure? Would that be on the cards? Is that a pipe dream?
1: I think we're going to be able to manage MS and hopefully progressive MS very well. We've had such great momentum over the last decade in MS, and we've got so many great treatments. This clinical trial, Octopus Platypus, is really trying to tackle that last piece of progression of the disease.
0: Okay, if you know someone, or if you yourself, if anyone is listening that suffers from MS, are they able to take part in the clinical trial?
1: Absolutely. So at the moment, as you mentioned in your intro, we have a site open at the Gold Coast. Mm. We are also opening sites all around the country. If you are interested in enrolling in the clinical trial, please head to the MS Australia website and you can fill in a survey to see if you will be eligible and put your name down to be included.
0: And of course, if people want to donate to the amazing research that you and your team are doing, Doctor, where can they go to reach out to you for some information as well?
1: Absolutely. So everything you need is on the MS Australia website. Head there. We've covered the website with this wonderful news, and we are always very grateful to anybody who wants to contribute funding to the research.
0: Of course, and learning more about it. Thank you so much for your time. I really appreciate it, Dr. Julia Morahan there. It's exciting stuff, but like I said, there's someone that you know or that you yourself are suffering from multiple sclerosis, that slowing down the progression of this insidious disease is a bright hope.
1: Thanks so much, Carla.
0: Dr. Julia there, and if you would like some more information or if you would like to donate as well, msaustralia.org.au.
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3: The Gateway Motorway is jam-packed southbound from Murray to Rudgedale following an earlier crash past Old Cleveland Road in Belmont, and the Riverside Expressway is heavy in and out of the city with outbound delays extending through Woolloongabba and on down the Green Slopes. Pacific Motorway has a southbound crash before Springwood Road and delays on the approach. Western Freeway still heavy outbound from Toowong to Victory Pocket, and it's a good run to either coast on the M1 and Bruce Highway. For traffic every 10 minutes, I'm Jimmy Clark on 882 4BC.
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2: Boy, so dramatic with the weather. Let's take a look at some of the weather and temperatures across southeast Queensland. For tomorrow in Brisbane, it'll be a low of 17 degrees, an expected top of 26, partly cloudy day, medium chance of showers, most likely in the morning and afternoon. In Logan, a low of 14 degrees, a top of 24, partly cloudy day expected tomorrow and high chance of showers. In Ipswich, a low of 11 degrees, a top of 28, partly cloudy, medium chance of showers, most likely in the morning and afternoon. Redlands, a low of 16 degrees, a top of 25, partly cloudy, medium chance of showers, most likely in the morning and afternoon. On the Gold Coast, low of 18, top of 24 degrees, partly cloudy day, high chance of showers. And on the Sunshine Coast, a low of 18 degrees, a top of 23 degrees tomorrow, partly cloudy day and high chance of showers. That is your weather and temperatures. Looking at the forecast for tomorrow in southeast Queensland. Okay, well, the Coalition has announced a policy that would see fuel excise automatically be halved when the price of oil passes $100 a barrel. They've named it, I don't know if this is catchy or not, named the Fuel Price Shield. So the Coalition's idea is this. It'd be an automatic safeguard to help reduce the impact of major global oil price shocks. When triggered, the measure is estimated to reduce tax on fuel by about 27 cents a litre, about 15 bucks on a typical tank of fuel. That also set the 32 cent a litre heavy vehicle road user charge to zero in that instance. Nationals leader Matt Canavan says in central Queensland, fuel isn't a luxury. Families and businesses still need it to get to work, take kids to school and keep businesses running. He says when global events send oil prices through the roof, families in central Queensland should know there's an automatic safeguard in place to provide temporary relief. Of course, this is not just happening in central Queensland. This would be nationwide. I wonder whether or not you think this is a good idea. Certainly when the fuel excise came off earlier this year, it was of great benefit of use. Fuel is certainly not a luxury. It made us think about, and not because the government spent millions of dollars on that stupid advertising campaign telling us to pump at tyres up. But it certainly lent itself to some kind of inflationary effect. So I don't know if this is actually a good idea. It sounds like a populist policy, if you ask me. But maybe you think this is a good idea. When it goes to $100 a barrel, then this fuel price shield kicks in and then you get a reduction on your tax on fuel by about 27 cents a litre. I wonder if you think it's a good idea. 133 882 is the open line. Thanks to Watch Smoke Alarms. Now, a quick update from the AFL Tribunal, of course, because if you're following along at home, we, of course, want Lachie Neale to be cleared to be able to play in the AFL Grand Final this weekend. Now, Neale has told the Tribunal he spoke to Ginnivan on the phone on Tuesday morning. So this morning, and the Hawthorn player, is today Tuesday? It is. Like, sorry, you all looked at me like I was crazy. I mean, I am crazy, but I thought it was Wednesday for a brief second there. So, okay, so let me start again. Let's just forget this all happened. Neale told the Tribunal he spoke to Ginnivan on the phone this morning, and the Hawthorn player told him he felt the contact was more of a bump, a body check, than a strike. Neale says this, I spoke to Jack this morning on the phone, just via phone call. That was unnecessary, but thanks for that detail. He said he felt like it was more of a bump, a body check than a strike, essentially. So the force of my body contacting his is what he said he made felt him go to the ground. Okay, I wonder whether or not Jack Ginnivan is allowed to have his right of reply, whether they'll bring him into it. But that detail has yet to be released. But Neale has spoken to the Tribunal and has said that he called up Ginnivan and said, hey, how was that? I didn't hit you too hard, did I? And he said, no, it was just momentum hitting the ground. something like that. You know what? Adam Hawes will have such a better understanding of this when it all wraps up. But like he said, it could take hours, hours. And if we're going into all that minutiae, all that detail, of course it's going to take hours. Oh, well, I called him and then he said this on the phone call and that. And that. No, just say whether it's yes or no. Can he play or not? That's all we want to hear. 133-882 is the open line. Text through your feedback as well. 0499-880-882. Robert has texted in regards to the NRL pre-game entertainment. Afternoon, Carla, the best Australian talent at the moment that really rings their own bell is Albanese, so maybe he can get up and sing. Robert, though, you'd be regaled not by his singing, though, but by his DJing, because he'll tell you that's what he used to do when he was at university. That's because he's a common guy like you and I, Robert, apparently. Have you seen those photos of Albanese in his tight T-shirt DJing? One could argue that it could possibly be AI, because I don't know if he'd be that cool to get behind the decks, but apparently he did, not to take away from him. But Tony said Trump media ban. This is in regards to Trump TV, which is broadcasting 24/7 now from the White House, because Trump has essentially banned mainstream media, CNN, MSN Now, and has put his own state-run media television 24/7. Tony says, Trump media ban. Well, Albo bans talking on 4BC or 2GD. No mention of that in the reporting of this. Well, he hasn't, because technically Albo hasn't banned us. He just hasn't replied to any of our calls or texts. He has left us on red. We are being ghosted. He doesn't want to have a true and balanced conversation with all media outlets, just the select ones that he wants to go in, where he can defame the Japanese prime minister, where he can just be the common guy like you and I. But he won't front us here on 4BC or 2GB or 6PR or 3AW, any of our sister stations, and have a meaningful conversation. You'll never see Albo doing that. I will eat my hat. I don't have a hat. Oh, yeah, I do. I have an Akubra. I will eat my Akubra if Albo ever comes on this program. You can watch me eat it and digest it slowly. I don't think it'll ever happen. We'll take a break and wrap things up after this.
1: 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Got something you want to say? You're in the right place. This is Brisbane's 4BC. Give us a call on 133-882.
3: Gateway motorway jam-packed southbound from Murarrie to Rochdale following an earlier crash past Old Cleveland Road in Belmont. Riverside Expressway still heavy in and out of the city with outbound delays extending through Woolloongabbett down to Greenslopes. Pacific Motorway has a southbound crash before Springwood Road with delays on the approach. Western Freeway heavy outbound from Toowong to Victory Pocket. And that's a good run to either coast on the M1 and Bruce Highway. With traffic every 10 minutes, I'm Jimmy Clark on 882 4BC.
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2: Well, the lovely Melissa Downs joins me, as she does every night from 6 o'clock with the 9 News Bulletin. Melissa, what's happening tonight from 6?
6: Well, we have a story about a Queensland man who's been arrested over an alleged bribery plot interfering with the investigation into his estranged wife's suspected murder overseas. Also tonight, a local team charged, accused of planning a violent attack in the Maribyrnong area. The PM joins 20 other world leaders to demand AI be reined in amid fears of safety and security risks. We have new vision of that bus crash at the Gabba and how onlookers rallied to help the driver. British broadcaster Piers Morgan threatens legal action against Princess Diana's brother over claims made in his controversial new memoir. The disturbing behaviours women face on dating apps, a motorway encounter with a wayward pelican, Robert Irwin's tourism push with Qantas, teaching tourists a little Aussie lingo, and fan day fever, Lions faithful out in force at an open training session ahead of a tribunal case determining whether Lachie Neale will play in the grand final.
2: We wait with bated breath, Melissa Downs. Thank you so much. We'll see you from 6 o'clock this evening.
6: We'll see you then.
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2: Adam Hawes has sports today up next. 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
8: It's 6 o'clock. Good evening. I'm Georgia Kondek. A fire at Fordstown near Toowoomba has been downgraded to stay informed while it's expected to burn for a number of days. Meantime, crews continue to battle a bushfire in Teela in the South Burnett, threatening to destroy homes. Locals have been told not to attempt to leave and instead seek shelter as the fire closes in. A second prepare to leave alert is in place further south in Teela for another slow-moving blaze. A random attack on the public was imminent, according to police, as a Maryborough teen faces court. It's alleged the 14-year-old had planned attacks at three locations before he was arrested and charged by counter-terrorism detectives. Detective Inspector Chris Knight says it was a tip-off to police from someone known to the teenager.
9: The people that brought this matter to the attention of police that ultimately had direct contact with the individual and were in a position to be well informed about what they suspected might have been occurring.
8: Almost 400 Queenslanders have been charged as part of a drug trafficking and organised crime crackdown. Shannon Johnstone has the details.
10: 560 search warrants were executed as part of a joint operation, including Queensland Police, along with the Australia and New Zealand Illicit Drug Working Group, aimed at disrupting organised crime networks across the two nations. Officers seized 71 firearms, 17 vehicles, more than $2 million in cash and just over a tonne of illicit drugs during the operation between September 14 and 18. More than 1,200 people, including 380 Queenslanders, were charged with 1,600 offences. Shannon Johnstone, Brisbane.
8: The Reserve Bank says the federal government could slash red tape to increase productivity. The latest intergenerational report warns Australia's productivity is expected to remain below its historical average. The RBA governor says the government has levies at its disposal to reverse the trend. The opposition has distanced itself from a Liberal senator's push to unlock superannuation for home buyers. Andrew Bragg has proposed using super as collateral for home loans to increase borrowing power. One Nation has already pledged to let renters and mortgage holders access up to a quarter of their super. Liberal leader Angus Taylor says the opposition is still finalising its policy.
11: Superannuation is Australians' money. It's Australians' money. They should have choice in it. That's why we strongly support self-managed super funds. But the proposal you're talking about there is not our policy.
8: And current and former firefighters are being called on to help understand the link between bushfire smoke and long-term brain health. Kuamaya Berghofer is launching a survey hoping to find out how frontline firefighting conditions may cause dementia, mental health problems and cognitive impacts. Checking finance, the All Ords has closed up 31 points at 8,951 and one Australian dollar is buying 71.1 US cents.
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8: AFL star Lachie Neal is facing the tribunal to overturn the ban for a gut punch. Neal claims it was more than a bump than a strike, but the AFL's lawyer, Andrew Woods, has told the tribunal this is a very clear strike. Knights coach Justin Holbrook has retained the same 19-man squad for Sunday's NRL preliminary final against the Panthers. Meantime, the Dolphins will also play an unchanged side from their team's qualifying win over the Warriors when they take on the Roosters. And Test Rugby is in full swing this week with the Wallabies and Wallaroos in action. The Wallabies host South Africa in Perth on Sunday after the Wallaroos take on Scotland. That's news and sport.
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3: The Gateway Motorway is under speed now, southbound through Belmont, and it's moving well northbound through Brackenridge. Riverside Expressway heavy in and out of the city with outbound delays extending through Woolloongabba down to Green Slopes. Pacific Motorway still has a southbound crash before Springwood Road with delays on the approach. Western Freeway heavy outbound from Toowong to Victory Pocket. And it's a good run to either coast on the M1 and Bruce Highway. For traffic every 10 minutes, I'm Jimmy Clark on 882 4BC.
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8: Mostly clear this evening across Brisbane with winds becoming light, getting down to 17 degrees overnight. Chance of showers tomorrow with a top of 26 degrees in the city, 28 in Ipswich and 24 on the Bayside. Similar conditions on Thursday, a top of 25 and a shower or two on Friday. On Moreton Bay, southeasterly winds 15 to 20 knots with seas around a metre. Right now, it's 22 degrees at New Farm. I'm Georgia Kondek. 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
22: 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Welcome aboard. Mark Iyer is standing by as co-host. This time of year, MG is frothing. It brings back so many great memories for the big guy. In fact, we've got a brilliant on this day, which will run very shortly. Love to hear from you as well. Of course, this Tuesday evening, 131873 is the number to call. 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Plenty of news in rugby league. If you've been wondering who the entertainment is for the NRL Grand Final, well, the wait is over. Here's a snippet of what you can expect at a Coors Stadium on October the 4th. Yes, the answer, no one. Chris Barrett in the Herald, he had the exclusive story that negotiations between the NRL and Tones and I have fallen over due to a dispute over which song she would play. So the AFL must be sitting back laughing at this. They've got Kylie playing at their grand final. The NRL will instead make a $1 million donation to Grassroots Rugby League, which is fantastic. But no rock acts, nothing for entertainment. Look, to be honest, I'm not devastated about Tones and I not being involved. Her biggest hit, Dance Monkey, isn't exactly my cup of tea. I'm sure it is for other people. Give me Hoodoo Gurus. Give me Jimmy any day. MG, he'll give us his take very shortly. And of course, we want your suggestions as well for replacement entertainment. 131873's the number to call, or you can get us with an email or a text, even 0460 873 873. Maybe you don't want a rock star. How about a rugby league sprint race like the good old days? What about a dozen parachutists dropping into a core stadium? Someone will have to wake up MG. He didn't like that idea. The teams are in for the NRL prelim finals. As expected, Sam Walker named to return from an ankle injury for the Roosters against the Dolphins. That's the big one. We'll go through the four teams shortly. We've also got the deep heat injury update and MG's rev up. Paul Gallen will join us to talk about his fight with Nelson Asofa Solomona. That was announced earlier today. And to all our Brisbane Lions fans, we'll keep you across any updates from the AFL Tribunal. Big, big case there tonight. As we speak, Lachie Neal is fighting his one-match suspension for striking. Now, if he fails, he's out of the grand final against Fremantle. The Lions, though, they're arguing about the impact of his strike on Hawthorn's Jack Giddeman. They argue it was low impact, not medium impact. So if the Tribunal agrees with that, which is probably a long shot, it's a fine, not a suspension, and Neil can play in the grand final. Also, no surprises at the Brownlow medal last night. Hot favourite Nick Dacos from Collingwood took out the game's top individual honour in record-breaking fashion. Mark Bosnich from Stan Sport will also be along to talk all things football, including the poor old English international who was run over by a runaway pitch roller in Thailand. I've heard it all now. So we'll get Boz's take on that. Adam Hoare's with you this Tuesday, the 22nd of September. Welcome to Sports Today.
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22: And here he is, MG. Hello.
4: Hello, Horsey. How are you, buddy?
22: I'm really good. How are you going?
4: I'm fantastic. You're quite funny there off the top there with playing the crickets. I like that. A bit of humour from you.
22: Yeah, I'll try.
4: Okay. How are you feeling these days with your RSVP?
22: Yeah. Well, you made fun of Piggy Riddell when he had it, and I sort of went along with it, and I did think of that as I lay in bed coughing a lung up last week.
4: That I had it.
22: That we should have taken this a bit more seriously. RSV's quite nasty.
4: It is, yeah, it is. It is, honestly. It's good to see you back, buddy.
22: Thank you.
4: Had a good time last week with Mikey Pearsall.
22: Yeah, he's a good man.
4: He seems to be taking over 2GB at the moment. So
22: he's everywhere.
4: He's everywhere. but that's for the halftime entertainment. Look, it's I can't see us not having it. I think they've got to have to do something to have. Look, it's not for everyone. No. Look, I know Peter Valenti's will come out and say, you know, the halftime entertainment is there because, it's there for the kind of the casual viewer. But I think it's part and parcel of the grand final. I think we've got to have it.
22: Okay. I'm going to come back to that. All right. You just stew on those thoughts for a moment.
4: And who?
22: Yeah, because this, and please call him. We're getting calls and texts as we speak. But this is a very special day, MG, speaking of grand finals, because on September 22, 1991, this happened.
0: Short drop out by Canberra in an effort.
18: Here it goes, Goyer gets it, Gracie Simmons. Try. Yes, that's it. The grand final's gone.
20: Hope to have a schooner with every one of
4: you
20: tonight sometime. Thank you.
4: I just got transported to this SFS in 1991. It was a magic ride. It's great memories. It's all we've got as we get older as ex-players, and that was the most euphoric I've ever felt on a sporting field. Probably, Horsey, because of the fact the year before we got beat, and you're very, very – you consider yourself very, very lucky to get another go. 12 months later, to the exact day, 12 months later. Well, a different team, 12 months later. Four of us went on a kangaroo tour. We came back with a different kind of mindset. We changed our jerseys from the chocolate soldiers to the licorice all sorts, and we lost four games all year. And everything we did in 1990, when we lost, we reversed, and we come up trumps. So, and how Roy Simmons didn't get the Clive Churchill Award for first and last try in his last game is a travesty.
22: Well, Brad Clyde got the honour, didn't he?
4: Well, it's the first time it happened.
22: Well,
4: in a losing team.
22: I will say that made the grand final even better. The fact the team you beat was an all-star team. They won two competitions in a row, and the Raiders, they did not roll over in that game. You had to work your backsides off to win that one. It's in my top 10 for all-time great grand finals. It was an absolute beauty.
4: Only top 10.
20: Top four. You got to get top five, surely.
5: Yeah, I reckon we can get in the top five for sure.
20: Thank you, mate.
5: Hey, so breaking news today out of the Herald with no grand final entertainment for the NRL. So the AFL has Kylie, we've got crickets. How do you feel about this, MG? You touched on it a moment ago, because I had to look back at 91, the game we just spoke about there, the GF.
20: Yep.
5: Do you remember who you had at the 91 grand
20: Show
5: final?
20: Show no mercy.
5: I don't know about that.
20: That was the name of the song.
5: What, Mark Williams?
20: Mark Williams.
5: Was that 91?
20: Show no mercy.
5: I had you down as Village People and Elvis impersonators.
20: Well, I don't know. Thank you very much. Scored the YMCA. I think that grand final too, the parachute landed on the roof.
5: I love the parachuters. Hey, keep your suggestions coming in. 131873 is the number. 0460873873 is the text line. Let's take a call first.
20: Yep.
5: Helen's on the line from Arcadia. G'day, Helen.
6: Hi, how are you, boys?
5: We're going good.
20: Hello, H.
6: A lot of people call me H. I had a brainwave. I'm not a football supporter. I got married on grand final day, and the first bloke who rang up and said I couldn't get married, he said it's the grand final. I said, the grand final of what? But my idea was perhaps to feature Johnny Farnham. Is this being held in Melbourne?
20: Sydney.
5: Yep.
6: Yeah. Oh, Sydney. Because everybody loves him, and the news that the Farnham family have just released last week is pretty awful. But I think that'd be a great idea.
20: Some
6: whiz could put something together, you know, to show the fans, because it's only just one song, isn't it?
20: Yeah, it's a few songs, Helen. But you make a great suggestion. Just recently, a couple of nights ago, there was a tribute concert to the great man himself down in Melbourne, which he couldn't attend. And some of the singers on display that night, that would make a fantastic grand final halftime entertainment. That was the who's who of Australian entertainment, even Celine Dion, who loves Johnny Farnham.
5: You're not going to get Celine Dion.
20: No,
5: but
20: I know
5: even if you just have a tribute.
20: No, we're not. When you played the crickets, I thought it was Buddy Holly we're going to try and get. You had to do a Ouija board.
5: I think just the tribute band to John Farnham, that's a
20: fantastic
5: idea. And raise some money along the way.
20: Imagine hearing You're the Voice.
5: Oh.
20: Like, it gives me goosebumps.
5: Yeah.
20: Look, imagine this in front of 80,000 at a core stadium on Sunday. That's all we need.
5: Helen, great suggestion. You're in the running
20: yes.
5: for
20: a pair of socks.
5: We've got some more socks.
20: I'll get
5: Helen.
20: Socks.
5: All right, good on you, MG. Hey, so what do you think? Which direction should the NRL go? Do we need an entertainment on grand final day?
20: We do. It's part and parcel. Look, it goes for about 30 minutes, the halftime break on grand final day. So you need something to subsidise that or substitute that. And I really think that, it's funny about when you say it, right, because all through my life, the daytime grand finals always seem to their entertainment seemed to resonate more or stay in my memory more. In the last 25 years since there have been night grand finals, I can only remember the calamities we've had with Billy Idol, and that's my, I love my footy in 2002 on the hydrofoil. I thought the last year's one was pretty good. Teddy Swims was okay. I thought Kid Leroy was really good. There was one in 2014 that I think rock and roll and nostalgia go together really well. And there was one with Slash and Miles Kennedy back in 2014 that tore the roof off. But let's get Aussie artists. Let's get Aussie
5: artists.
20: All right,
5: so let's narrow it down. Is it embarrassing for the NRL?
20: Yes. It's the first thing I think on PVL's watch that he's messed up in all the time since 2020. If we don't get halftime entertainment, I think it's the first thing that Peter Vlandis has stuffed up in his tenure. He's got to find it. Like, what are you going to do? You can't just let kids under six play in front. Like, you've got to have some entertainment. It's the pinnacle of our game. But AFL have got Kylie Minogue. They've chased her for 10 years. We should have had the Killers up our sleeve. We should have had, Olivia Dean up our sleeve. We should have had all these other artists up our sleeve in case of Tones and I didn't want to do it. And when she didn't want to sing Dance Monkey, which is, with all due respect, the only song we really know her for, where's plan B? You need a plan B.
5: Yeah, I back him on that. If she's not going to...
20: So do I.
5: If you're going to pay $1 million, you're entitled to have a say.
20: Where's plan B?
5: Yeah.
20: Where's plan B? Because if you've got to watch this, you've got to look at what song she's going to sing to give her a ticket of approval. So you've got to have some Aussie artists on speed dial and go, look, short notice, you're going to get 50 grand. We want one song off you. We're going to make it a big celebration. All sing Johnny Farnham songs if you have to.
22: The problem for Peter Verland is he's put his chin out all year bagging AFL, calling it FLA.
20: So he's got to come. He's got to come up with something.
22: He's going to cop it. The AFL will be sitting back.
20: Of course, they will be. As I said, it's the first thing I can remember since 2020 that he hasn't got right.
22: Hey, there has been a grand final. You might have touched on it where there hasn't been entertainment before. It happened in 2002.

0: some power.
1: Yeah. That was our Meatloaf incident, wasn't it? That was on the sideline for Channel 9, that game.
2: That's Billy Idol, by the way.
1: Billy Idol, and I love my footy. It was disappointing because I wanted to see him perform so much. I love Billy Idol.
2: White Wedding?
1: Everything.
2: Rebel Yell.
1: Moni Moni.
2: Yeah. It was a power surge. He's actually very lucky to survive old Billy Boy because it came out later. He could have been electrocuted.
1: Really?
2: Yeah. But thankfully that didn't happen.
1: Well, then we could have got the Electric Light Orchestra to play.
2: All right, so...
1: But bum.
2: All right, so... In finishing this off, and I'll get through this text in a minute, you think there's still time to try and get something together.
1: What, I've got 12 days?
2: All right. What, you're not happy with a rugby league relay race?
1: No, I'm not. Have that as well if you want. Have that before the game. I think we're past the relay. I think we pay big money for tickets. We want to be entertained by some good art. We want a mini concert mid-game, I think.
2: What about those little cannons that fire freebies into the grandstand?
1: That as well. That as well.
2: But that's not enough.
1: We just got $5.2 billion for our game. Let's not be cheapskates. Let's get someone on the phone right now and get someone. Someone will be ready. Someone's ready for a call. And yeah. I bet. Look, if this does come to fruition, that we do get someone, I'm probably 75% sure we'll get someone.
2: Okay. Before we hit a break, Gary from Boonals on the line. Gary's always a good judge. Let's hear what he's got to say. G'day, Gary.
3: Hey boys, how are you?
1: Hi, guys.
3: Hey, remember the Tina Turner tribute one that they had that year? I can't remember what year it was.
1: 2022, I think.
2: Yeah. No, Jimmy Barnes is 22.
1: Okay, but maybe 23. Sorry, yeah. Einstein.
3: Because I think it was they had a show or something on around that time. That's why they had the...
1: Yes.
2: I think she passed away. Yeah. I think she passed away that
1: year.
2: That's
1: true. Yeah. Yes,
3: yeah.
1: Right.
3: Yeah. And that gave me goosebumps watching that. That was good.
1: Yeah, so imagine like a Farnham tribute, like at half time.
3: Yeah, yeah.
2: What are the Hoodoo Gurus doing? I mean, that's my team. Why can't we have that?
1: Yeah.
3: Yeah, yep.
2: That's it. And another thing I'm discovering lately.
1: I'm a bit crazy for my rugby league team. Yeah. Oh, Dennis Kernahan.
2: Yeah. Gary, great call, mate. Thank you so much. We need to get to a break, though. 131-873 is the open line number on sports today. Or you can give us a text, 0460-873-873. Back straight after this.
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5: 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It's the same on the Centenary Highway and the Western Freeway. The Logan and Ipswich Motorways are fine for your east-west trips. The Pacific Motorway moving to speed north-south and it's a good run to either coast on the M1 and Bruce Highway. With traffic every 10 minutes, I'm Jimmy Clark on 882 4BC.
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2: Horsey and MG with you this Tuesday evening on Sports Today. Let's have a look at the text line because they're flooding in, MG, about the lack of entertainment for the NRL Grand Final. Ian's calling for the, I think he's calling for the Wiggles there. There's a few typos, but Wiggles.
1: Yeah,
2: the kids would love that. This one from Pat from Peterborough. G'day, fellas. Love the show. G'day, Pat. It has to be an Aussie band, and I reckon Helen Wynn's a tribute to John Farnham.
1: Yes, yeah, I loved Helen's call. It was it triggered straight away that concert we saw the other night. Look, Farnsey arguably is our biggest ever artist overseas as well. Like, the best voice that we've ever had in our country as a musician. I think it'd be fantastic, especially at the moment because he's in ill health. I think it'd be so emotional to belt out You're the Voice on Grand Final Day.
2: Yeah. Jean's going along with that as well. She's also asking, where's Jimmy Barnes?
1: Oh, Jimmy won't be far away either because he's one of Farnsey's best mates.
2: Yeah, Mick says, hi, Adam and MG. No, the no concert at the GF is a G-up. PV will come out shining. Okay, Mark says, Pseudo Echo are touring.
1: Oh, gotta take a moon to a room that's right for me.
2: He's saying that bit of Funky Town.
1: Funky Town.
2: Funky Town would be cool. Stu says, could roll out the Radiators.
1: Yes, please.
2: The over 55s know the chorus. David says, hi, guys, maybe an egg and spoon race to fill the vacant 11 minutes for the missing Tones and I performance. Won't cost $1 million.
1: That's exorbitant, isn't it? $1 million. That's a lot of money for...
2: Yeah.
1: And look, Tones and I, she's a great story. She was a... she was a busker, and that song, they found her, and all of a sudden she was a massive hit. But when you don't want to sing, don't you dislike that when artists go, you're at the concert and they don't want to play their number one song? That's what you pay your money to go and see. Like, I think for a while there, Billy Joel didn't play Piano Man.
2: Yeah,
1: Billy, mate, you are the Piano Man, brother.
2: I went to a Madonna concert and she didn't play like a version.
1: No, would she?
2: That's a fair gripe.
1: Yeah.
2: That's the biggest song, mate.
1: Holiday. If we took a holiday.
2: Trav says, evening lads, Dave Gleeson will answer the call. Love the Screaming Jets. There's the Newcastle connection too.
1: Even Silverchair. If the Knights happen to get to the grand final, imagine having Silverchair reuniting for the...
2: Well, let's not forget the Dolphins in Brisbane. What about Powderfinger?
1: Powderfinger. There's a lot of great bands in Brisbane.
2: Yeah.
1: A lot of great bands.
2: Speaking of the Sunshine State, let's go to Steve, who's on the line from the Sunshine Coast. G'day, Steve.
17: Yeah, g'day, mate. I heard you talking about the lack of entertainment during halftime or pre-game.
2: Yeah.
17: The Angels are playing in Sydney over the next 2 weeks.
1: Oh, there you go.
2: Bit of Doc Neeson.
17: So why doesn't someone get onto the management and they could do a 20-minute set during halftime?
1: Yeah, I'm with you, Stevie. It's got to happen.
17: One of the best bands in Australia.
1: Yeah, one of the best playlists as well. Every song's a banger.
2: Steve, thanks for the call, mate. What we're not hearing tonight, MG, is people saying, don't worry about it. We don't need
1: it. No, we need it. We do.
2: Everyone agrees.
1: It's a kind of the icing on the cake of a year that we've had. We want to celebrate a year of rugby league that was awesome year in more ways than one. Everything excelled. We went through the roof in participation, in viewership, in listenership, in broadcast deals. You can't just get to the grand final and have nothing. Right. Come on, that's un-Australian.
2: We'll come back to that topic shortly. We've got to look at the teams, OMG, for the prelim finals. They've come out today. Dolphins v. Roosters, as expected. Sam Walker named at halfback for the Chooks 24 days after that syndesmosis injury, ironically against the Dolphins at Allianz Stadium. For the Dolphins, they've brought back Felice Kaufusi from the Queensland Cup. He's been named on the extended bench. Apart from that, it's a pretty stable-looking Dolphins side. Hugo Savala, you know, you found this interesting. Hugo Savala, we thought he might go to the centres, but he's actually been dropped to the extended bench.
1: Yeah, I really rate him as a rugby league player, and I think he is a centre. I think he's going to apply his trade at centre. But he obviously wants Billy Smith there in his place. The more you look at this, and this is probably the last time I'll get the chat to you about the actual games, those teams that get 2 weeks off, like the Panthers and the Dolphins, are in such a box seat. It's not funny. The mental and the physical relief that gives you, body, mind and soul, that the Roosters are 6 days away from playing their last prelim, even though they won pretty convincingly against the Sharkies. It's 6 days later, they're going to Suncorp to play. No matter how good of a rugby league player, fatigue and muscle tightness and soreness creeps in. So the Dolphins and Panthers are in such a box seat, it's not funny.
2: Well, what about the AFL? The Swans and Hawthorn had a week off. They both got eliminated.
1: Different game, mate. Different game.
2: Well, you're right. The Broncos showed last year in the prelim final at Suncorp Stadium. The Panthers, 14-0 up.
1: Yep.
2: The Broncos, fresher, came back in the second half and won that 1-16.
1: I'm just looking at both teams. Look, the Knights, for mine, have been fantastic. They've been, you can imagine how everyone will feel if it's a Dolphins and a Knights grand final. That's so good for the game. And yep. I'm a Penrith man through and through. We've seen Penrith and we've seen the Roosters in the last decade. They've been a constant. But to see two teams new, would be just
2: something fresh, mate. It'd
1: be unbelievable.
2: Referee Adam G in that one. In the bunker, Ashley Klein.
1: Oh, Ashley Klein. What do you think about him being dropped?
2: Fair call. That's a clanger, mate. That's a clanger.
1: Horsey, on that third one, the first two are contentious.
2: I'm not talking about those. I'm talking about the Tyson Frizzell escort.
1: So go through this with me. He made the decision not to. So they had no cut of the challenge left, the Warriors. But why isn't the bunker? Mm. Okay, this is what gets me. The bunker's there to be the wicketkeeper for all things evil, all things that go bad. Why wasn't he in Klein's ear saying, mate, that's a clanger, that's a penalty every day of the week, because you know what? We're going to hear a lot more about it if you don't penalise him. Surely he needs help.
2: He might have been having a cup of tea. I don't know. I said the same thing. Why couldn't he be in the earpiece like they are all game?
1: We want the game to
2: say, escort, escort, escort.
1: And guess what? We don't talk about this for another 3 days after the game. And the poor Warriors fans, that's cold comfort for them. They go, who cares? It's like Ennisley last year when he used to come out every Monday and go, we got this wrong, that wrong. I don't want to hear that. That's in the paper. That's the score's there. We lost.
2: So I think when you get a decision like that so wrong in such a big game, such a crucial point of that game, you have to go.
1: Yeah, I agree.
2: So he's out of the running. We'll have a look at the Panthers Knights game shortly, the team list there. And just on that Dolphins Roosters match, you've got some news in terms
1: sold
2: of...
1: Sold out.
2: Sold out
1: at Suncorp Stadium. Beautiful. Yeah, sold out. Fantastic. So that's going to be an epic game. You hear it all here.
2: Continuous call time.
1: Yeah, well, they sync it up. I do that at home all the time. Mm. Sync it up with the TV. You can have our app on a boombox, loud as possible, watching the game.
2: Good plug, mate.
1: Yeah, no worries.
2: A bit extra in your pay packet this week.
1: I wish.
2: Okay. We'll have a quick break, then we'll be back to talk to Paul Gallen.
18: 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Keep the conversation flowing. 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
5: It's quiet on the majors now as you make your way from to and through the River City. The Gateway Motorway is delay-free both ways from Bald Hills to Stretton, the Riverside Expressway and Inner City Bypass are trouble-free in and out of the city. It's the same on the Centenary Highway and the Western Freeway. The Logan and Ipswich Motorways are fine for your east-west trips. Pacific Motorway moving to speed north-south and it's a good run to either coast on the M1 and Bruce Highway. For traffic every 10 minutes, I'm Jimmy Clark on 882 for BC.
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2: Well, Paul Gallen is returning to the ring to take on former NRL rival Nelson Asofa Solomona. The heavyweight showdown will take place in Sydney on November the 6th. It is a mouth-watering prospect. And I'm thrilled to say we have Gal on the line with us. Hey, Gal, great to have you on the show again, mate. How do you feel about taking on Big Nelson?
28: Oh, yeah, mate, I'm a bit different emotion with this one. Obviously, you're nervous. You've got a few fears. I think I said today I was a bit disappointed in Nelson and some of his actions over the past 12 months. And, it's going to be a big night. You only live once. And I've always had the attitude I'm going to squeeze every bit of every drop of lemon I have out of his body. So here I am having one more crack.
1: Gary, you've had an amazing boxing career since you've finished playing rugby league, and every fight you've undertaken, you've made sure that you're as fit as possible. You've just undertaken a couple of marathons. You've been quietly getting yourself in tip-top condition. You kind of knew this was going to happen, didn't you? I mean, this has been around for about 3 or 4 months that, you know, the itch that you had to scratch was taking on Nelson because he'd called you out and, you know, Georgie Rose and the boys want you to fight him. But You wouldn't fight unless you thought you could win.
28: Oh, no, look, I think at the end of the day, mate, I've said I'm a prize fighter from day one, but, you know, at the end of the day, I've had over 20 fights and I've only lost two, so there's no doubt. Yeah, I go in it for the money, but, you know, I go in it because I think I'm going to win. I train hard, I prepare myself as best I possibly can, and when they get there on the night, I do everything I can to get the job done, and, I think I can win the fight. Obviously, age... It's a bit of a factor in this one, where I'm at, but I think I can win. I think I can pressure him enough to make him give in and to make him quit. And I think if I catch him with something, it's going to hurt him. And I just don't think he's got that mental fortitude to be able to, you know, really persevere and really stick it out. I don't think he can bite.

0: you know, when Samoa played New Zealand, I thought Nelson asked me for a photo. I said, yeah, no worries. And congrats on him on his career. He just retired. And asked me if he wanted to get involved in boxing. And he said, yes. And I said, mate, no limit just asked me to fight in Las Vegas. You know, you should have a look at it. And he goes, well, who are you going to fight? I said, mate, I'm not fighting. I'm retired. I'm 44 years old. I've had enough. So I told him to his face that I'm done. I just can't do it anymore. Can't get myself up for it. Then, and lo and behold, he signs with No Limit, which was good on him. And then he had the first fight and calls me out. And I sort of thought, okay, well, I know No Limit. Like, I know. I probably would have put it to him. So I thought, fair enough. Then he done the same thing the second fight. And then he had the third fight and done it again. And said, I want them all. I want Gallen. I'm like, mate, like, just have a bit of honour and a little bit of respect about yourself. And mate, when a bloke tells you to your face, he's had enough. And he doesn't want to do it anymore. And then for you to go and call him out, I just think that's a really low thing to do. And I thought, stuff this bloke, I'm going to come back and have a crack and give it my all and try and beat him. And I think I can.
1: Well, your name does sell papers and fights in this country a big time. And what's the fight going to be over? Have you decided on the rounds and how long they go for?
0: Yeah, it's five three-minute rounds. So, look, okay. I don't think the amount of rounds, three minutes is what it is, which I've always asked for most of my fights. Obviously, five rounds, I wasn't going to complain about. At my age, I can't be doing 10-round fights anymore. So, five-round fight, mate, fair enough. Obviously, they've probably done that to make it uneven, so it probably can't be a draw, which is good thinking. And, to do five rounds, I think we'll get through the five rounds quite comfortably. So, I'm not too worried about that. So, at my age, I don't need to be doing any more than that.
2: Yeah, Gal, I can't wait for this one. Hey, any chance we can bring it forward to NRL Grand Final Day, mate? Because
1: they're
2: strictly for entertainment. Any chance?
0: That's only a couple of weeks away, mate. I'll probably need a little bit more time. This old body needs a bit more time to be prepared.
2: Oh, who should they put on, mate? We're asking everyone tonight. Who should be the Rugby League Grand Final entertainment?
0: Oh,
2: they got no one.
0: I've got no idea. I don't know. They got no one yet, do they?
1: No.
0: Oh, so maybe what about Kylie Minogue?
1: That's what I said. Like, she's doing the Melbourne... This on a Saturday.
2: Yeah, just
1: grab on a plane. Come up next. Let's do both.
0: Oh, I doubt PVL would allow that to happen. Move to the AFL. Like, Coldplay would be good. I went to the Coldplay concert a couple of years ago. That was unbelievable. So maybe Coldplay.
2: Yeah, short notice. No problem. Well, in the meantime, it's all happening November the 6th. You can get your tickets. Gallen via Sofa Solomona from nolimitboxing.com.au. Gal, we look forward to this fight and we'll catch you on the continuous call team.
0: Thanks, guys. See you later.
1: See you, buddy.
3: I'm sick and I'm injured.
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2: Time for the Deep Heat Injury Report. And Isaiah Yeo has given an update on Nathan Cleary about how the Panthers champion halfback has dealt with that stress-related bone issue in his foot that he picked up in the qualifying final win over the Roosters.
6: As much as he doesn't like it, he's probably had to do a little bit of that over the last few years in terms of injury and then sort of whether it's missing training or missing a couple of games, but he's sort of always been able to come back and hit the ground running. So, yeah, like in terms of that, like he's missed a week of training, but look, he's got the runs on the board. He does enough away from the field. And to be fair, I don't think he's really missed a game throughout the whole season. That's including Origin. So, yeah, I certainly don't think that's a drama.
2: Yeah, so Cleary has been named at halfback to take on the Knights. He did finish that game against the Roosters with an obvious hobble. So if he's not 100% fit, does that bring the Knights right back into the picture? Not saying they aren't already, but on the Herald Online, Christian Nicolussi is reporting that he's ditched the moon boot, Cleary. He's training strongly today at Penrith. So any fears seem to have been allayed there, MG. We need to get to a break. On the other side, we've got Bozza.
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7: 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Logan and Ipswich Motorways are fine for your east-west trips. Pacific Motorway is moving to speed north-south, and it's a good run to either coast on the M1 and Bruce Highway. With traffic every 10 minutes, I'm Jimmy Clark on 882 4BC.
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8: Yeah, it's 23 to 8. Plenty of feedback tonight. Thank you on the text line. Luke, all the non-meaning pointless words from the RBA governor today. Thank you, Steve. I tell you what, you're not on your own there. I can say to, I know what to say to answer your question, and it's this. Can anyone speak to a real person anymore? The answer is, drum roll, no. Well, it's not an unfair observation. Thank you, Stephen. Luke, and now the PM wants to splash another $25 million on getting a seat at the UN. Thank you, Roz. Thanks a lot for listening. Just empty words from the governor. Thank you, Michael. Appreciate your feedback as well. 0460 873 873. Peter, thank you for getting in touch.
9: Money News, the market wrap.
8: Yeah, solid day in the Aussie share market as local stocks shrugged off rate hike concerns and tracked overnight global momentum. The S&P ASX 200 finishing up 25.9 points or 0.3% to close at 87.578. The rally came as an overnight 3.4% drop in crude oil prices eased inflation fears and drove lower benchmark bond yields, helping send the NASDAQ to a record high. The Aussie dollar buying 71.18 US cents. Seven of the 11 sectors ended up in the green. Information technology led the pack, jumping 2.67%, following strong overnight signals from the NASDAQ. Consumer discretionary up 1.29%. Real estate up 0.76%, same with healthcare. Materials up 0.58, industrials also up 0.58, all posting strong gains. Energy was the main loser today, falling 1.16% as oil and gas stocks tracked the drop in crude prices. Utilities also lost ground, down 2.03%. So to unpack it all, Elio D'Amato, Executive Director and Co-Founder of Enviro Invest, is on the line for us tonight. Elio, lovely to talk to you. I hope you're well.
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2: money. And on the text, Rob says, Luke, the government contributes to inflation with spending, wage increases, tax cuts. What the government gives, the RBA taketh away by having rates higher than they would otherwise be. Interest rates have only gone down three times since 22 under the Albanese government because they are spenders as they are career politicians who have no qualifications, etc. Righto, Rob, thank you for that. Appreciate it. 0460 873 873 at 9 to 8.
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2: Each week on Money News, we love to focus on a small business. 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Joining me tonight is Kim Feitelberg, founder of Hair Shots. G'day, Kim. Thanks for your time.
9: Hey, hi.
2: Hi. Tell me about Hair Shots. What was the story behind creating concentrated active boosters for existing hair care routines? This is wonderful. Tell me about it.
9: Thank you. Well, thank you for this opportunity. And yeah, so Hair Shots is, they're not shampoos and they're not serums or conditioners. They're an innovation in hair care, as you said, where there are these a range of concentrated active ingredients that you actually add into your own shampoos and conditioners in your hand in the shower. So that's what they are. And as I said, they're something quite different in hair care.
2: Wow, that's fantastic. I wonder how you came up with that idea. Is it something wonderful like, oh, I was in the shower one day, I was washing my hair, and you know what? How did you come up with it?
9: I know it's a little bit more of a long and winding story, but so just very briefly, my background, actually, I spent 3 years as a brand and communication strategist in the advertising industry.
2: Right.
9: And sort of central to that job is really quite a deep understanding of consumers and consumer behavior and what people's needs and wants are, et cetera. and also really understanding categories and where the opportunities and gaps are. And so I think my brain is kind of trained and really wired to kind of like a sort of heat-seeking missile for kind of ideas, opportunities, and gaps.
2: Right.
9: So that's the kind of context of like who I was.
2: Yeah.
9: But that's not really the moment of the idea. The moment of the idea wasn't in the shower. It was actually at the hair care aisle, and I was staring at the shampoos and conditioners, and I was trying to choose between, you know, should I buy the one for thinning hair, or should I buy the one for frizz, or should I buy the one for moisturizing? Because actually, I needed all those things. And then it just, I don't know, just occurred to me that why can't I just buy one shampoo and then just add in the other stuff I need?
2: Oh, brilliant. Brilliant.
9: Yeah, so that was that kind of moment. And then the other thing was that I had some background and understanding of the hair care category.
2: Yeah.
9: And there was a kind of a little sort of a manufacturing, I guess the manufacturer's dirty little secret, which is that actives are the expensive part of any formulation, obviously. And often actives are actually added in at very nominal levels, ineffective levels, for marketing purposes. And so women or people aren't getting kind of effective levels of what they need. So, yeah, so I guess putting those two points together, I just saw an opportunity to do something that was both effective and also could customize your shampoo and conditioner.
2: Now, be quick with me here, because you take on some cosmetic giants, don't you? You've got a direct-to-consumer channel. How do you go doing that?
9: Well, I think, you know, I do a direct-to-consumer channel. I also am in Priceline retail, so I have an exclusive arrangement with Priceline.
2: Right.
9: And, in both contexts, we are taking on very big players. And obviously, you can't outspend them, and this is a game of attention and visibility. So, and they can take up more space, and they have bigger ranges, and they have long-lasting relationships. And, you know, so in every way, you're not going to outspend a big global player.
2: Yeah.
9: But I do think as a smaller brand, you kind of occupy a different space in people's minds. I think there's a lot you can, you know, build a really founder-driven brand. 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So I think you find your, you know, you dodge and you dart, and you find your ways to be more relevant,
2: it's so impressive. I've got to go. It's called Hair Shots. You told me it's in Priceline. Kim Feidelberg, that is outstanding.
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2: Time to go. Thank you so much for listening. The ASX 200 closing up today, 87.57.8. And one Aussie dollar buying 71 US cents. Enjoy the night. Talk to you tomorrow. Bye-bye.
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22: Good evening, I'm Jamel Wells. The superannuation industry has hit back at a proposal to let home buyers use their super as collateral for a mortgage. Liberal Senator Andrew Bragg says it would give people access to home loans without directly withdrawing from their retirement savings. The proposal is not official opposition policy. Super Members Council Chief Executive Misha Schubert says the money needs to be left alone.
23: Around 80% of Australians say super is going to be absolutely critical for their income in retirement, and that Australians are really clear that super's got one job, and that's to be their income in retirement.
22: The Reserve Bank warns unemployment might have to rise to 5% to bring consumer prices down and inflation back to its target range. The warning comes ahead of an expected interest rate rise next week. Governor Michelle Bullock says the labour market will need to soften to ease price pressures.
24: An unemployment rate of, say, 4.5% at the moment. At the moment, we think that's a bit tight. You know, between 4.5 and 5 will probably take enough heat out of the labour market that it'll ease pressure on inflation.
22: Police say several people are not cooperating with their investigation into a Sydney shooting that's left an 11-year-old boy in a critical condition. An 18-year-old man is so far the only person charged, accused of concealing a serious indictable offence. Detectives believe the incident is not linked to any recent Sydney conflicts. A 17-year-old has been jailed for almost 3 years for his role in a violent Melbourne home invasion. A man was stabbed 11 times before intruders stole his family car in Kew. Two other people charged over the incident remain before the courts. Australians from diverse backgrounds are being urged to be a stem cell donor. About a fifth of the 20,000 Australians expected to be diagnosed with blood cancer this year will need a bone marrow transplant. Leukemia Foundation spokesperson Bill Stavrovsky says they want more people to help out.
25: More than 80% of current stem cell transplants are coming from overseas. What we are calling is for more Australians, particularly ages of 18 to 35, to sign up and become a bone marrow donor.
22: At least four people have died after a typhoon battered Tokyo with torrential rain and destructive winds, and hundreds of flights have been delayed in the US after construction workers accidentally cut a cable needed for air traffic control. In finance, one Australian dollar buying 71.2 US cents.
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22: Brisbane Lions star Lachie Neal's AFL tribunal hearing is ongoing. He's facing a one-game ban for striking Hawk Jack Ginnivan, which, if upheld, will see him miss Saturday's AFL Grand Final against Fremantle. The Panthers admit they're impressed by the Knights' surge through the NRL finals. The Premiership favourites will face last year's Wooden Spooners in Sunday's preliminary final. Penrith forward Liam Martin says he's a fan of Newcastle's physical play.
0: Pretty incredible watching them. As you said, they've been physical, aggressive, and you know, I love those sort of matchups, so really looking forward to it, and I'm sure they'll be ready for it as well.
22: And the English footballer run over by a pitch roller has described the incident as terrifying. Andros Townsend had his leg caught under the vehicle during a freak accident. That's news and sport.
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22: Mostly fine overnight, getting down to 17 degrees. Tomorrow, showers with a top of around 26. Looking further ahead, Thursday, a shower or two with a top temperature of 25. Friday, showers and a top of 25. Saturday, possible showers and a partly cloudy day forecast for Sunday. On Moreton Bay, southeasterly winds around 15 to 25 knots and seas around a metre.
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34: Good evening, everyone. Welcome along. Welcome to Tuesday night. Welcome to our news hour. One of our more popular news hour guests joining us very, very shortly to impart his wisdom for us on a day. There's plenty of news, and a lot of the news on the policing and crime front just It doesn't get much better. We've had now news that a mother who's alleged to have committed what is described as a barbaric attempted murder before harming herself in the Blue Mountains, she's been charged. She's been charged with two counts of wounding, grievous bodily harm with intent to murder, and murder as well. She's alleged, accused of stabbing her three children before allegedly stabbing herself. So that story is unfolding. It'll now go before the courts, and it is a part of a litany of stories that we all deal with of what is happening in our community. And it's very hard not to draw a conclusion that the pressures that are on people are coming from so many different directions are starting to take hold. I also note, and I've just been listening to the Money News program, what's been described is this fireside chat with the Reserve Bank Governor. And I wonder how many people are going to be feeling comfortable when they hear that, well, if we're going to get inflation under control, if we're going to stop interest rates going up, we need unemployment to go up. So there are people, is it Hunger Games? How do we work out? A group of people have to lose their jobs so that we can get the unemployment rate up, and that might mean that interest rates can start to plateau. That's the message from the Reserve Bank Governor. And then there are lots of different ideas being tossed up today. A lot of ideas around superannuation and the way superannuation can be used to deal with the increasing cost of living and the problems that people are having in that area. We'll look at that in the next hour. We'll touch on it this hour as well, because it's an ongoing conversation. But of course, next hour, we have our usual superannuation and finance clinic. And I do note, because Canada's a little bit bigger than us, but Canada last year reduced their immigration. So they put in a 23% cut in temporary migration a year ago, and that has led to rents flattening, and in some areas house prices are going down. They have seen issues with, say, universities and other areas. But I noticed that Alan Kohler's written something yesterday, and it did ring a bell with me in terms of this conversation about productivity. And how does productivity work, and how you improve productivity? And one of the constant messages about productivity, and we can all identify with this, is that if a business is working with old equipment, outdated equipment, then the productivity is not going to be as good. I think everyone has been at a place where you say, geez, these computers are old. And then you look down and you realise you might be working with a computer system that is many years old. And you know that if it was more modern, things could be done more quickly. And you could apply that across a whole range of workplaces, depending on your own experience. And so in Canada, they've got what's called a productivity mega deduction. And so they've expanded the number of business investments that businesses can fully write off for tax purposes in the first year from 15% to 65%. And so that's anything from fibre optic cable, data network infrastructure, R&D-related assets, aircraft and vehicles, patents, rail track bridges, production-related capital, pipelines, all sorts of things. So much of that would probably relate to a business. And if we think of here, a business that is perhaps working with old, outdated equipment, and if they could improve that equipment, the people working there could get more done. It's not hard. It's reasonably easy. Now, they say it will reduce the overall effective business tax rate on new investments from 13% to 6.4%. That's halving it. And then I like this one, and this is one that you wonder whether it would even be possible in this country. And it'll be a test, of course, there. But what they're saying is it's a slogan, one project, one review, 1 year. One project, one review, 1 year. And the idea is that a project should face one coordinated assessment rather than overlapping federal processes. And in this case, you're talking there, as we do, state councils, all the stuff that happens. One coordinated assessment, and it's got to be done and finished within a year. And they say that this will all be happening through a major projects office. Now, of course, a year from now, we might be hearing stories about how it was all very worthy, but it didn't work. But in terms of the way we are working and the need for some businesses to be able to get the benefit to try and do things more efficiently, and in particular, the complaints you get constantly about how hard it is to get anything done, if you could, maybe we're being a bit dewy-eyed here, if you could have one review coordinated and have it done within a year compared to what people have to deal with right now, that would work. So it's being done in Canada. The thing that's sad about that is maybe a year from now, oh, that worked. And then maybe a couple of years after that, someone here might say, well, maybe could try that, because we do seem to be sailing along in the wake of many others. 131873 is the number. Whatever you've got for us tonight, I'd love to hear your thoughts. Maybe something, give us a bit of a laugh, put a smile on our faces. We'll get into all of the news of the day straight after this at 8:12.
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34: 131873 is the number, 16 minutes past 8. One of our first messages here today says you're right about the need to invest in new equipment. Well, I think that everyone agrees that if you can get the most modern new equipment in a business, the business is therefore going to be able to operate more efficiently. But Greg is saying the investment's going toward pay rises, a wage freeze with the money directed toward equipment would fix productivity. Unions need to be put back in their box. There's an argument there, because ultimately, if you can increase productivity and then we can stave off rising unemployment. Let's find out from our NewsHour guest, who thinks a lot about these issues. He was the former Liberal MP for Menzies, narrowly beaten at the last election. He works now as a barrister. Of course, he's a former member of our Defence Forces, did tours in Afghanistan and other theatres of war. But he's a NewsHour guest with us as well, Mr. Keith Wallahan. Keith, good evening once again.
29: Good evening to you and your listeners.
34: I know you think about these economic issues a lot, the idea of productivity, and it is a simple thing, isn't it? If you've got better tools, more efficient tools, you can actually do more. So encouraging business to do that, got to be a no-brainer, doesn't it?
29: It does, and the word productivity, it's got an image problem. When people, Australians, hear of productivity, they think, oh, you're just going to make me work harder for less. Mm. It's actually the opposite. It's making the economy work more efficiently for everyone so that we get more out of less and we get more out of the stuff that we have. And there is a role for government to increase it. And if the economy is going to improve beyond just aggregate migration, well, then this becomes an even more important question.
34: Yeah, and because people keep saying, well, when we hear this term productivity, how can you relate it to what I do? And so the computer example is a really good one for anyone who's worked in a place. I'm sure, because you've worked in the law, I'm sure you've gone to places where you're going, this, and you look down and you think, this thing's 10 years old, and it takes a long time for things to get done. That has got to affect productivity. An outdated piece of computer equipment, and that can apply, I guess, in a mechanic, any business, I would imagine.
29: It does, and technology has always been an obvious way to improve productivity. The thing with technology is it's available for the whole world, so when we're looking to compete with other nations, it doesn't necessarily give a comparative advantage unless we're investing more. But productivity is also about cutting back on red tape. If starting a business in Australia requires 100 forms and another country requires 10 forms, well, it's an incentive for that investor to go elsewhere. So I think we have to look at reducing paperwork and red tape and delay in our economy.
34: Yeah, and that example given from Canada, and again, you know, these ideas come up regularly. There are slogans and governments say we're aiming to do this. It doesn't always happen, but it's a pretty laudable goal to say, okay, one project, it's got to be determined in 1 year and there's one process of looking at it. That'd remove a lot of red tape, wouldn't it?
29: You'd like to think so, and it requires the government being citizen-focused. In the same way that successful companies are customer-focused, we want governments to be citizen-focused and to treat investors as multipliers for the aggregate prosperity of our citizens. And there's always ways to, and you can use AI and other technology to reduce duplication in paperwork and delay in approvals being given. That's certainly something we need to do better at.
34: That intergenerational report, they bring them out periodically. It came out yesterday, so all of us look at it. It's a 40-year report, so I guess all of us had the 40 years to our age and think, well, are we going to be around? I guess, well, you will be, I'm sure. So what did you think of it? Are you thinking about it in terms of you and your kids and how you'd like to change that and reshape what was outlined yesterday?
29: John, in my office in the Parliament House, I had a table that just had any report that I thought was something I would come back to more than once. I called it the pool room because, you know, the castle reference, if something's really good, it's going to go in the pool room. And the document I used most on that table was the 2023 Intergenerational Report. It's a long document, but I love that we produce something that looks over the horizon into the next generation. So much of our politics is about what's happening today or this week or where are we in the polls. This is a really important document started by Peter Costello when he was treasurer, but it is only as good as the assumptions that are put into it. So I did notice some changes in this 2026 report that weren't there. And one of them was some heroic assumptions about productivity. And I think there's a huge assumption in this document that AI is going to save us all in the productivity race. And I think that lets government off the hook for all the other things we should be doing.
34: Because, and again, you and I have had this conversation, and I know I talk a lot about AI because it does worry me. I know it worries a lot of people that it has got the capacity to improve productivity, to make things easier, and things that I used to find difficult, I can now get AI to at least help. But then the flip side of that is it going to be cleaning out a lot of jobs, and are we then going to find ourselves with a big unemployment problem?
29: Well, that's right. And there's another assumption in this report which worries me. I think on even conservative measures, there will be some employment that will change because of AI, and there'll be more unemployment in certain areas that are vulnerable to it. When you look in the intergenerational report, it notes that the budget's reliance on personal income tax revenue is projected to grow. Now, it is already at a very high rate compared to international standards. Almost 50% of Commonwealth revenue comes from income tax. That is projected to increase up to almost 60% from personal income tax. Now, that only works if the same ratio of people are working in the economy. But if we are going to see more people lose some jobs in certain areas, well, then you have to have the corresponding growth in income to pay the income tax. So I think there's we need to look very carefully about the distribution of taxes, as well as whether we're spending taxpayer money efficiently.
34: Well, the question is, and I know the Coalition's committed to bringing in tax indexation, which has been tried a couple of times. John Howard tried it in the late 70s, and when the economy, international economy, went south, he had to abandon it. But they have actually legislated it in the past. But if they brought tax indexation in, so there'd be no bracket creep, eventually you'd start to see the tax take start to go down. So how would governments deal with that in the long term? This is maybe we could have our own intergenerational report here and say what's going to happen in the next 10 or 20 years. If the tax take goes down, are you going to be raising it somewhere else, or are you going to be cutting back substantially, and where do you do that?
29: What I like about this policy, I understand that the politics of it can be tricky, but what I like about it is it's reinforcing transparency into how our taxes are raised and how they're spent. At the moment, we have built into the system constant tax increases through inflation and indexation of where people move up to a higher bracket, and there's no one has a say in that. And then the government has this trick, and both sides of politics have done it, where they say, here's some of your own money back. How good are we? Now, I would like to think that there are many different ways this could go. One is that maybe sometimes the government does have to increase taxes, but at least it's honest about it and goes to people and say, hey, look, we're just going to have to raise taxes and we'll pay that price if we have to. Or we'll look harder to make savings in spending, or we will look at whether the mix is right.
34: Yeah, well, I mean, I don't want to get into the GST debate again because we talk about it a lot. So what about then this speech from Michelle Bullock? She's saying interest rates are going to go up. They're going to have to go up. There's inflation. And I'll say to you what we said, I think, like we were saying last night. The idea is you are raising interest rates to take money out of the economy that people would otherwise be spending. Isn't fuel prices doing that at the moment? I mean, people paying more with their fuel. It's extraordinary.
29: It's a big part of it. There was a very interesting exchange between the deputy chair of the House Economics Committee, Simon Kennedy, and the governor, Michelle Bullock, when he asked the Reserve Bank, do you model government spending and its impact on inflation? Mm. And to my shock, and I think to just about everyone's shock, they said that they didn't. Now, you just have to go to any economist or economics department to know that the link between government spending and inflation is clear as day. The more government spends, the more it impacts aggregate demand, the more it impacts inflation. So the Reserve Bank doesn't want to get involved in politics. They say, well, that's a matter for Canberra. But it is so clear that if government spending was pulled back into more proportionate levels, it will decrease aggregate demand and it will decrease inflation, and therefore make it less likely that interest rates will go up.
34: So with that, I heard that exchange, and I know I saw people saying, well, the way these things work, you can't go across the whole economy. But it's not hard to say that, for instance, surely they would have modelled, for instance, they've got this big cut in spending on the NDIS that they've got in the budget and they're trying to get through the parliament. So if that money is not being spent on the NDIS, they would have modelled the impact of removing that money from the economy, surely. So it wouldn't be hard to do it on a piecemeal basis, I would have thought.
29: I think the true answer is they do model it. I just think the Reserve Bank are so scared of being seen to engage in political commentary that they resisted answering that question in a way that you would expect. I don't think they can have their cake and eat it on this. I think if they know that spending is directly linked to aggregate demand and inflation, I think they need to acknowledge the elephant in the room. And I think it's treating the Parliament and then Australians like fools if you don't acknowledge it.
34: Okay, at 27 minutes past 8, Keith Wallathan's with us. He's the former member for Menzies. I don't think you've announced anything yet, but I'm essentially hoping that you run again at the next election. Let's say, hypothetically, you decide, okay, I'm running, I'm pre-selected, I'm running for my old seat, and a couple of months out from the election, you're walking down the street and someone says, hey, Keith, I know you've been advocating for a significant reduction in government spending. You say it's going to make the economy work better. It's going to reduce inflation. Can you explain to me which areas of the economy you're going to cut? Because I want to know whether it'll affect me or members of my family. How will you answer that?
29: And that's why we're in the mess we're in, because candidates and politicians hate that question and they hate answering it. And I think we need to be very upfront with people that cutting back on spending can be done in a way that doesn't necessarily lead to a cut in services. For anyone who's run a business, you know that sometimes there is fat in middle management that can be cut that actually makes an organization more lean. There's less paper being shuffled. There's more people doing the frontline work. You know, a good example is the education department. I think we need more teachers, not less teachers. But we don't necessarily need more people in the department creating more reviews and reports and shuffling paper. We want good quality teachers paid well doing their job. That applies to every department. So I think our job is to find inefficiencies and to make sure we reduce them and we get more value for money. That's how you cut spending.
34: Yeah, I know someone, or I remember a conversation with someone that had moved into a senior position in a very large department and were telling me that they couldn't believe how many people were walking around, you know, carrying clipboards, trying to work out what do they do. And so I guess you have talk to people as well from your time in politics, people who've had jobs in the public sector who've probably said to you, oh, you wouldn't believe it. There's a lot of people sitting around not doing anything in those middle management areas.
29: That's right. And it's not a criticism. I think people who are public servants and service the public do so from a really good place. But we've got to make sure every job is actually required, because every job is at an expense of someone doing a few other jobs to pay extra tax to cover it. And it's not about throwing people on the scrap heap. The good quality people will either stay or go get other work in other productive areas. But we've got to make sure we allocate scarce resources efficiently.
34: Yeah. I keep thinking I've got no idea what the management structure is in Virgin Airline, and I'm simply talking about reports that I've seen today where the cabin crew of Virgin are dealing with, and people are filthy. I don't know if you saw the story today, the images of some of those seats and the floors. So people are just pigs. And so they've just got up. Someone will look after that. And what I was reading was that the cabin crew have to do this now, and they're saying that we should bring back dedicated cleaners. I would have thought in an airline you'd have dedicated cleaners. That's a job that should still exist, shouldn't it?
29: I was surprised at that, and I saw some of the photos and it did look quite filthy. I don't envy the important work that cabin crew do for our airlines, but I hope this is sorted out. It's people value our Australian airlines and use them regularly.
34: Yep. There is that sense, isn't there, that someone will do it. Someone will look after that. I won't have to bother with it myself. Let's take a break, come back in a moment, because we're going to do superannuation in half an hour, but you have got Andrew Bragg, who this is, and I think people need to understand, Andrew Bragg has been very hot on superannuation. It's been one of his key interests well before he got into Parliament. So he's been talking about it again today. I'll get your thoughts on that, Keith, and a few other issues that we need to deal with as well. 131873 is the number at 28 to 9.
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34: 25 and a half minutes to nine. John Stanley with you. This is our news hour on this Tuesday night. Just on the question that was asked and the answer from the Treasury official saying, well, no, we don't. We don't model the effect of government spending on inflation. Joe Hockey, Tommy tells me that it was posted on one of the social media channels, said, well, they did when he was Treasurer. He used it to argue for fiscal consolidation. I reckon a few follow-up questions. I mean, you're a barrister. You're a barrister, Keith. You'd follow up the question and say, all right, well, let's just explore that a bit more and ask about individual programs. I mentioned the NDIS. That must be modelling spending on each of those individual programs and the impact it has on the economy. They have to.
29: This was always a bugbear of mine in parliamentary committees. In a court, you have unlimited time to ask follow-up questions. In parliamentary committees, you often only have 10 minutes, and experienced witnesses know that. So when you ask your first question, they often filibuster and speak on and on and on. And so you never get to those follow-up questions that everyone's waiting to ask.
34: Okay. I'm just getting a story. There was a story, and I think it was broken on the Ben Fordham's breakfast show, where somebody was talking about there was an electric charger, and I think it was at the top of a parking station. So it was in one of those areas where it was not in a really public area, but there were apparently cameras there, and they filmed a couple of people who were cutting off the charging arms. This is this really basic crime, isn't it, Keith, where they were cutting it off for scrap metal. Some of the metal, maybe there's copper and stuff in there. But Steve's telling me that right through Revesby, people are doing this. The charging arms are being knocked off for scrap metal. It's incredible, isn't it? Just in what sort of community we live in. Probably no surprise. Also, the intergenerational report, Greg's saying, it says we're all going to live longer, but the rate of smoking appears to be going up right now, so that would perhaps change that. Not just that, but there's also young people are vaping, and there's plenty of evidence that vaping isn't all that good for people either. We don't know what the impact is of that's going to be either. So a lot of that intergenerational report, the one we got yesterday, has got to be guesswork, doesn't it?
29: It does, and I think there's a bit of voodoo economics and magic associated with projections. It's one of the hardest, most unreliable parts of economic forecasting, is saying what's going to happen next year, let alone in the next 40 years. So a lot of it is just educated guesswork. But the economy is changing, and electric vehicles is a huge part of it. We saw very recently where electric vehicles sales were higher than petrol sales for the first time ever, and that has huge consequences for our tax base and the road user levy.
34: I'll ask you about that in just a moment, but we've seen in the last 24 hours more concerns about the security of the Chinese-made vehicles, whether they can be accessed from China. I mentioned the context of a story, and I'm not sure how much in contact with your defence background. Some F-35 jet parts went missing in Hong Kong. They were unexpectedly sent to Hong Kong, leaving Australia earlier this year. Concerns China might have accessed technological secrets from the US jet fighter program, been played down by the minister. So two things. It goes to show you how sensitive our relationship with China is, but would there be anything about those planes that they wouldn't know? I mean, how secret are things these days?
29: I think I read that article and that story too. I think there are components of the F-35 program that are much more sensitive than others. It seems from the way that story is reported that this particular batch of equipment was in the less sensitive category. Doesn't mean it's not concerning and they shouldn't ask questions, but it goes to show how a sovereign domestic defense industry is in a national interest. The more parts you have flying around the world, the more chances of something like this happening occurs.
34: 21 to 9. Look, before we go to Super, and we'll talk about it after 9 o'clock as well, you were talking there about our sovereignty. So I want to explore that a bit because you give this a lot of thought. So you talk about us being our sovereign security and resilience in relation to defence, so we can make things, we're not reliant on others. And then you've got this broader issue of fuel security, which has been talked about for a long time, being secure in terms of these data centres and having control of what's happening in the data centres and not then having to rely on the undersea cables. Are we taking this seriously enough? And have you got some ideas of things you'd do if you suddenly became the all-powerful leader for a time that you could do to ensure our sovereignty and make us more self-sufficient and protect us?
29: If you're to generalize how the global economy has shifted in the last 10 years in particular, but generally the last 20 years, it's really gone from a just-in-time economy where parts were coming from all around the world, wherever they were cheapest, to a just-in-case economy. And I think that reflects the more uncertain world that we live in. And we often come back to the conflict in Ukraine, where Ukraine, against all odds, is holding up because of its focus on domestic defense industry and making sure that they are ahead of the curve in their use of technology, but in particular, their use of the logistics chain that gets things from someone's idea to the battlefield much quicker. And there's lessons there in Australia. You can put all your eggs in a basket of buying, you know, the equivalent of a Ferrari, but if it's going to take 5-10 years to buy that equivalent of Ferrari, and you could have bought or built domestically here 20 or 30

0: them if they went to university. For those that are looking to start a family, getting your own home is often the first step of starting your family. And I believe that there's a link between falling home ownership and reduced population in terms of fertility rates. And the reason I think there's a link is because when you look at the reports of the fertility drops in the cities compared to the regions, it's a huge drop in the cities where house prices are at their highest. Mm. And so I think if we want Australians to have a prosperous life where they get to raise families and have at least the same future that current generations have, then you can see how, particularly when you're under 40, buying your home is your number one priority.
1: So that gives you the incentive to then, have more children?
0: That's right. And we know that the later you start having children, the less you're likely to have.
1: All right. Don't know what you think about this. I've got someone here saying, can I get early access to super so I can fill my car up with diesel? It's nearly $3 at the local Caltex. That's Jeff from the Glasshouse Mountains. So it's getting to a ridiculous stage, this, isn't it?
0: It is, and I think that's why having some sort of structural discount on the fuel levy when there's some sort of international conflict is something worth looking at rather than doing it in a piecemeal way.
1: Yeah, so this is the policy the Coalition released on the weekend. So it gets above $100 a barrel. You then have that triggering of the halving of the excise. I guess you've then got to work out a protocol because sometimes it might go up and down over the 100 over a period of time. So you'd structure it. It would be doable, but at least there's some certainty. You don't have this nonsensical argument about whether it should be reduced or not.
0: I think the big fuel companies would find their systems could easily cope with that sort of automatic system.
1: Okay, let's take a break, come back in a moment, because you're, of course, based in Victoria. I want to get your thoughts on the upcoming election. You did allude to something about the people starting to appreciate the impact of inflation and the problems with government spending. I want to get your thoughts on that as well, as someone who does talk to people on the ground. It's 12 to 9 now.
2: If the walls of the Normandy could talk, I'd tell you they'd never moved an inch, even as the city around them transformed. They've felt the pulse of Brisbane for over 130 years through wartime shouts and victory cheers. Today, the legend lives on, from an icy cold drink in the beer garden to a family lunch in the bistro. Come and add your chapter to our history. The iconic Normandy Hotel, exactly where it's always been.
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13: The season is heating up and all roads lead to the 2026 NRL and NRLW Telstra Premiership Grand Final returning to Sydney. 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
1: 8.5 minutes to nine. The old hip pocket nerve. One of our first conversations we had with Keith Wallahan, who was the member for Menzies, lost narrowly at that last election. And Keith, you did tell me that on election day, a lot of your workers were hearing from younger people in the electorate who were saying they were going to be voting Labor because of the HEX promise. So when there's a promise and there's a tangible benefit, people can vote. The flip side of that, from what I can understand in Victoria, is the potholes that are really bad all over the country, but apparently it's like on steroids. The potholes in Victoria are shocking, and people are starting to relate it to the state of the budget and the mess of the existing government, and the new premier then saying, oh, well, if you re-elect us, we're going to double our efforts to fix the potholes, and people are going, what? Those are the tangible things that you need to see suddenly emerge to get people to pay attention to government budgeting, aren't they?
0: They are, and they can rarely be just manufactured from an opposing party or even the media. They've got to be something people see and feel. And this isn't a manufactured issue. The Auditor General in Victoria has said as much, that the data shows that there's not enough money being spent on pothole repair. And so people are talking about this all across Victoria, and it's become a symbol of a dysfunctional government that's in decay. And if you can't get the little things right, well, then they don't trust you to try and solve the big problems.
1: Now, the election's in November, so your thoughts on that? Because the coalition looks like they're in a winning position. There is that fat vote, fat lump of votes in the polls that say they're going to vote for One Nation. Not as many, the coalition. And you do have compulsory preferential there too, don't you? So it's those One Nation votes aren't going to be exhausted as they will be in New South Wales with optional preferentials. So you'd think the coalition would win?
0: You'd think so, but we're coming up to the last 28 years of government of Victoria, the coalition have been in power for four. So four out of 28. So history says this is like climbing Mount Everest, but I have a feeling this is the election where that might just occur, but we'll see on the day. The majority of seats in the 88-seat parliament is 45. In order to get there, Jess Wilson needs to win, flip 16 seats. That's a big ask, and at the top end of those on the pendulum are seats that have require an almost 8% two-party preferred swing, but I think Jess can get there.
1: Tell me if I'm right on this, because I don't remember which government it was. It was a few years back, maybe it was Daniel Andrews, decided to have a public holiday on the Friday leading into the AFL Grand Final. So there's a public holiday in Melbourne on Friday, and the two teams playing in the Grand Final, one from Perth and the other one is from Brisbane. So I guess if you went onto the streets of Melbourne, do one of those Vox Pops today, and you'd ask people, is it ridiculous that there's a public holiday on Friday? And probably everyone would say, yeah, it is. We shouldn't be having a public holiday. The two teams are from out of town. And then they go over to their friends and say, yeah, I just told the television station that I think it's ridiculous. But, gee, I want to take Friday off. I don't want to go to work. Hard to take a public holiday away from people, isn't it?
0: It is. But I think if people are being honest, they would say at least swap it to another date or a day. One of the things people who either work or own a business in the city used to love was that grand final parade.
1: Of course.
0: And you'd take a break over lunch, go and look at it. The city's dead now on that public holiday. And for the struggling small business owners, many of whom barely survived through COVID, this is just another hit for them. And I'd like to think, given the state of the economy and the state of the debt in Victoria, we could have an honest conversation.
1: Move it to another day.
0: That's a luxury we can afford.
1: Yeah, because they will do that parade of the Fremantle and Brisbane. Like Brisbane, because it's Fitzroy that's moved to Brisbane, so they've still got a substantial supporter base, Brisbane. But nowhere near the big teams, and so it's not going to be the same. And as you say, the small businesses who are doing it tough anyway, it's not good for them. So, but too late to change it. It'll be happening on Friday, and you'll all be shaking your heads because you do a lot of shaking of the heads in Victoria, don't you?
0: We do. I love Victoria, but you're right. We've had good cause to shake our heads lately.
1: All right. It's great to talk to you as always, Keith. We'll do this again very, very soon. Keith Wallahan, who is now, well, he's in the law. He was a Member of Parliament, and hopefully he'll be running again at that next election for the seat of Menzies. Keith, thank you.
0: Thank you, John.
1: Keith Wallahan, our NewsHour guest at 3:30 to 9. We're going to have our super clinic coming up shortly and lots more.
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1: A lot of feedback from you. Look, I'll go through some interesting feedback. What kind of feedback too? We'll go through all of that for you. We'll have our superannuation clinic and so much more in the next hour. And also just some word on where we're going in terms of dealing with children's cancer. Very important. But the next hour after this.
15: Chermside, Birkdale, Oxley.
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23: Good evening, I'm Jamel Wells. The opposition has distanced itself from a Liberal senator's push to unlock superannuation for home buyers. Andrew Bragg says super could be used as collateral for home loans to increase borrowing power. One Nation has already pledged to let renters and mortgage holders access up to a quarter of their super. Liberal leader Angus Taylor says the opposition is still finalising its policy.
24: Superannuation is Australians' money. It's Australians' money. They should have choice in it. That's why we strongly support self-managed
2: super funds, but the proposal you're talking about there is not our policy.
23: The Reserve Bank says the federal government could slash red tape to increase productivity. The latest intergenerational report warns productivity is likely to stay below its historical average. The RBA governor says the government can cut regulation and make it easier for businesses to invest and innovate. Australia's diesel stockpile has fallen 20% to a 31-day supply as storage limits hit full capacity. The federal government has paused its subsidised fuel shipments while global oil prices exceed $100 a barrel. National fuel supplies remain steady at around 28% above the required minimum. A 15-year-old boy has been arrested after 11 people were injured in a shooting outside a high school in Turkey. Two are in a critical condition. The suspect's parents and grandfather have also been detained. It's the third school shooting in Turkey this year. Back home, a woman's been charged with murdering her child in the New South Wales Blue Mountains. Chris McCarthy reports.
3: Police allege the 42-year-old stabbed her three children in a vehicle at Valley Heights on Sunday before turning the knife on herself. One child, aged five, died at the scene, while a 1 and 3-year-old remain in critical but stable conditions. Officers have charged the woman with one count of murder and two of cause grievous bodily harm with intent to murder. The accused, who remains in hospital after the attack, appeared in court via bedside video link. She's been refused bail to appear before Penrith Court on November 20. Chris McCarthy, Sydney.
23: A 41-year-old man accused of disruptive behaviour on a flight from Karratha in WA has been granted bail. Federal police say he abused crew members and tried to open a cabin door in flight. And there'll be increased security for Saturday's AFL Grand Final to avoid a repeat of the ugly scenes at the MCG last weekend. Investigations are continuing after objects were thrown from the crowd. Police say the behaviour seen from Hawthorn fans after their loss to Brisbane won't be tolerated. In finance, one Australian dollar buying 71.2 US cents.
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23: Fremantle coach Justin Longmuir has been named the AFL Coaches Association Senior Coach of the Year. He led the Dockers to a minor premiership and their second grand final. He's told Fox Footy he's proud.
5: Yeah, it is a terrific honour, and Fags has won the last couple. There's some great coaches and highly respected coaches on that honour board, so to join them is very humbling.
23: Knights coach Justin Holbrook has retained the same 19-man squad for Sunday's NRL final against the Panthers. In Test rugby this week, the Wallabies host South Africa in Perth on Sunday after the Wallaroos take on Scotland in Edinburgh. And Aaron Burns has signed on for another season with the Sixers in the Women's Big Bash. That's news and sport.
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23: Mostly fine overnight. Getting down to 17 degrees. Tomorrow, showers with a top of around 26. Looking further ahead, Thursday, a shower or two with a top temperature of 25. Friday, showers and a top of 25. Saturday, possible showers and a partly cloudy day forecast for Sunday. On Moreton Bay, southeasterly winds around 15 to 25 knots and seas around a metre.

0: Now it's back to John Stanley, right across Australia.
1: Good evening, everyone. Welcome along. Welcome to Tuesday night. We've got our superannuation and finance clinic coming up shortly. Later on, we'll have our TV guru with us. Got some special stuff for you tonight with our TV guru. We're going to go down memory lane and just look at some of the arguments, some of the toing and froing people have had during television interviews with politicians. And there's a reason for that. So we'll do that in the next hour. But at 8 minutes past nine, I got this one a moment ago, just a few of your bits of feedback. I'm sick and tired of continuing to blame COVID for things. 5 years ago, there was an issue. This is a reference to the small businesses in Melbourne and other CBDs where, of course, since COVID, things are very quiet on Fridays, and Melbourne's got this public holiday on Friday for the grand final, where there are two teams playing from Perth and Brisbane. And so it'll be very, very quiet. No one's actually blaming COVID. It's just a fact that since the pandemic, people's attitudes have changed. In Melbourne, work from home's become a much more pronounced thing, support for the government. And so if you've built up a business over many, many years in the CBD, and you've built that business around Fridays in particular, Friday lunch, people go to the bars, whatever they do, they're no longer there. So your business is struggling. So it's not blaming anything, but COVID did change things, and it's very hard to change it back. Then I've got someone here saying, and I'll take this at face value, my small business got robbed. I've got a small Aussie business. Look, there's a bit of detail here to do with Alibaba. And someone's got something tied up and an order's gone wrong with Alibaba. So Alibaba's one of the Chinese, what do you call it, e-commerce sites. There's Temu, there's a few of the other ones, but the Alibaba one, I get sent a lot of references from Alibaba, and there's one that always strikes me, and I had another look at it a moment ago, because if you go to the Alibaba website, they've got these golf buggies. These are the golf carts you have on the golf courses, and you look at it, 72 volts, nice comfortable seats, the sort of stuff you pay $7,000 or $8,000 for, and they're selling them for $1,200. And it's on the Alibaba website. And I thought, well, I'm not really going to spend $1,200 to find out, but you just wonder. Anyway, so look, I'll have a look at that. It's a fairly lengthy text. Thank you so much for that. And a few others have been sending me notes, including one of our listeners who's crunched the numbers in terms of the growing birth rate and how much we're spending on the age pension. And I'll take that one on notice, or I might run it past our expert who's here. And at 10 past nine, I'm not choking because I've just seen these numbers, but there is a new poll. News 24 every couple of Tuesdays has their latest poll. It doesn't really show very much beyond One Nation's vote is holding up, but within that poll, with Gen X and millennials, One Nation is actually going up and is more popular than the other parties with Gen X and millennials. So younger voters, and particularly those voters, because Gen Z, the support for Labor is still relatively strong, but then you get to the Gen X and millennials, who are the people who are probably aspirational and are wanting to build some wealth, and they're scratching their heads. And so I think that's a pretty important part of that poll that's just landed just a few moments ago. 131873 is the number. Let's get into this right now.
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1: Come back in. Joel Hardy's run out the door. It's had a little coughing fit there. Is that all right? That's okay.
2: I didn't run out the door. I was looking at you. I was worried about you.
1: You didn't run out the door. But, of course, superannuation's the big conversation point at the moment. I did make the point, and we've said it before, the One Nation policy's got a lot of publicity.
2: Yes.
1: But it amounts to $8,000 a year that they'd allow you to access for a few years, when under the existing rules you can get 10.
2: Yes.
1: So I think the coalition are the ones to watch on superannuation, and Andrew Bragg, who's talking about being able to use your superannuation as collateral for a home loan, but keeping it in superannuation. So this is this whole conversation about how you can use that money to get yourself into a home, and that's going to be listened to very closely by the Gen Zs and the millennials that we've just been talking about.
2: I think it will, John, and I mean, if you think back to Peter Dutton's election campaign, I'm sure a figure of 50 grand in terms of being able to withdraw that from super to help fund housing deposits or get into housing was floated around then. Interestingly enough, when you do go and apply for a mortgage, a lot of mortgage brokers or banks will ask you what your super balance is, and it will be part of your asset mix. And whether you can access the money or not, you may be in your 20s, your 30s, your 40s, your 50s, your 60s. Well, we know in your 60s you can obviously look to access it, but in those younger age groups you can't. But they still ask for it. And I wonder if that's in part used in case you default. There may be some sort of claim eligible onto part of your fund. But nevertheless, it's becoming a really popular idea at the moment to allow a broader range of access to super for younger people, particularly to build assets in housing.
1: Because the collateral one there, I think, as you say, so let's say someone's 35. Let's say that, for example, someone's 35, so they're 25 years away from being able to access their super.
2: Yep.
1: And maybe more, but 35 years till they get to 60. And so would they look and say, well, this is how much you've got in super now. Even if you don't put any more contributions in and you just put in just your non-concessional contributions at a minimum, this is what you got now. This is what you'll have when you're 60.
2: Yes.
1: And so if we're going to give you a 30-year loan, we know that at the end of that 30 years, you're going to have this much money.
2: Yeah.
1: Now, I guess the bank can't necessarily say, well, we'll put a circle around that in case we need it down the track, or maybe that's what Andrew Bragg's saying.
2: I think that's what he is saying. He may even be saying something like, you know, if they can include part of that as part of your broader asset mix for the purposes of, say, you know, a deposit or avoiding mortgage insurance or whatever it happens to be, I think we need probably a bit more detail on the policy and what it is, but certainly it sounds like they're going to try and loop super in terms of your total asset position to say this money is, I guess, provided as collateral, provided as security in the event that you go and buy a home and borrow money to do that. I mean, the average 35-year-old's got a balance in super of $98,000. Mm. So you look at that and you say, well, if the average home costs $600,000 or $700,000 across the country and you're borrowing 90% to get into that property, well, the super fund balance is roughly a fifth of what you'd be borrowing roughly a fifth of what you'd be borrowing as an average 35-year-old, as an example. Right. So, it'd be interesting to see more detail on that.
1: You've got any questions for Joel, you can ring 131873. Of course, you can use our feedback line 0460 873 873, and of course, we are tonight providing general advice and information only. Always encourage listeners to get personal advice to ensure their personal objectives, overall financial situation and needs are considered. 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You've got the information evenings that are coming up, and you can get a free 45-minute consultation with one of your advisors. So the kind of things we talk about tonight, you can do it one-on-one, 45 minutes, and get that personalised advice that is always very helpful. Sometimes it's very complicated.
2: Look, it is.
1: Individual situation.
2: It absolutely is. And we, as I said, we offer those for free for 45 minutes. They're certainly complimentary. The alternative is we've got that information evening on the 27th of October, John, in Sydney. So you can always come along to that. That is completely free to attend as well, jacarandafp.com. .com.au to book for that.
1: Yeah, and just on superannuation, you've got the Reserve Bank decision coming up next Tuesday. Mm-hmm. I think you've got people, banks, commentators falling over themselves to predict that rates are going to go up. We've had the Reserve Bank governor today saying, well, you know, if we're going to get inflation and rates under control, we need to unemployment to go up. So, in other words, she's made an announcement to the country, hey, listen, some of you are going to have to lose your jobs for the sake of everyone else. So that's what she's saying.
2: That's exactly what she's saying. I mean, the hard thing about it all is that the country's at full employment. I mean, the rate notched up a little bit to 4.5%, but on a historical level,
3: that is very, very, very low. And so you look at that objectively, say, okay, well, unemployment's 4.5%. Headline inflation is somewhere between 3.6 and 3.8%. Then you've got, which is, you know, they wanted around 2.5%, so it's well and truly above that. Yes, you've seen some pressure on house prices in terms of the negative. You've seen pressure on consumer sentiment. You've seen fuel prices and all the other stuff come into the mix. But certainly, yeah, that's what they're saying. They're saying unemployment needs to rise. More people need to lose jobs. She's not concerned about house prices falling at this point. And I think she said today, you know, I'm not here to worry about house prices. My job is to get inflation under control.
1: Yeah. And again, look, I've asked all of our guests we've had late last week and this week. So if the idea of interest rates going up is to take money out of the economy, so people, families have got less money so they can't spend it, and businesses, it affects them.
3: It does.
1: And then businesses find that there's less capacity from the family to spend in their business, so it's taking money out of the economy. Is fuel prices going up inflationary, or is it actually taking money out of the economy? Because I think about it, there's sometimes people say, oh, fuel prices going up is going to fuel inflation. Mm. But aren't the fuel prices taking money out of the economy?
3: Well, you're having to spend more on that rather than something else. Mm. I guess the question is, are people still spending the same amount on everything else and more on fuel and therefore stretching their budget? There's been a lot of comments made from the Reserve Bank governor and two of the board members were at a parliamentary inquiry last week, and they said that there is still a reasonable amount of household savings that had built up post-pandemic that are still yet to be exhausted. Mm. So in their view, the level of household savings combined with the fact we're at full employment is having this inflationary second wind that's meaning, you know, even with higher fuel prices, you could argue it is inflationary because that then gets passed through to groceries, passed through to everyday goods, trucking and all the rest. So I would view it as inflationary, given we are at full employment and given that there is that household savings pool that is yet to be diminished.
1: All right. John says here, I've got two super funds. One's a Commonwealth defined benefit. Another one is an industry fund. The industry fund has a balance at $100,000. Given our money a few years off, can I withdraw the industry fund fully, the $800K, after 60? And if I do, what tax would I pay? NB, I'll stay in the Commonwealth Super Fund for a few years yet. Yes, I want this to pay my mortgage off. That's from John. Now, he doesn't say whether he's employed or not. That's the other thing.
3: Yeah, that's the critical piece there. So if he's over 60 and he's still working, and certainly if he's working more than 10 hours a week and he's gainfully employed, the only way to access the industry fund would be through a transition to retirement. If for whatever reason he got to 60 and he wasn't working, okay, and you know, fully discharged from work, not working at all, then the $800,000, if it's simply in one of those accumulation products with an industry fund.
1: Sorry, you said the
3: 100,000. Is it 100,000?
1: You're saying it's 100.
3: Yeah, 100,000. So certainly, yeah. So you could withdraw that.
1: You take the whole lot.
3: You take the whole lot, and it would be tax-free if you're not working. If you are working, transition to retirement until you cease that job.
1: Now, if you had two separate funds, which often people do, the question will be, could you transfer? Because he says he's in the Commonwealth Super Fund, which I assume is a defined benefit fund, as he's saying it is.
3: Yep.
1: The other one's an industry fund.
3: Yep.
1: Could he take if he's still working, could he take the 100 in the industry fund and move it into the defined benefit fund? Well, the defined benefit fund doesn't actually have a pool of money, does it?
3: Well, it may do. So it depends on what type of fund it is with the Commonwealth. There's CSS, PSS, there's a bunch of them. And they do have, I know PSS has an accumulation account attached to it.
1: Hmm.
3: So you can actually you can transfer money into that accumulation account and have it invested to some degree. And that retains the defined benefit in its own current state, which is obviously a sum of money that's not yet determined because you haven't finished working, right? So you could have it all in one. You could look to do a transition to retirement. If they're no longer working, you could withdraw it and it would be tax-free.
1: Okay. All right. Just on this other one, it was a question, a broader one, saying regarding the big super companies, well, there'd be big super funds. I guess we're talking about the big super funds, are we? Have any of them made any profit at all this financial year? Well, he says, mine is not broken even yet. So 13 weeks in, he's been checking, and presumably there's money going in, but it hasn't actually broken even, so he must be losing.
3: Yep.
1: Still less in super today than was at the end of June 2026. That's what Chris is saying.
3: Yeah, look, that doesn't surprise me, and the reason it doesn't surprise me is because in the last 3.5 weeks, we've seen a lot of market volatility and fairly significant swings in a downward direction on markets. With the exception of today and a couple of other days, it's been down across the board, mainly because of the government debt situation and the bond bond yield spiking and that sort of thing. That's led to a bit of market jitters, that's for sure. So look, it doesn't surprise me, especially if it's in a more growth orientated portfolio. Don't forget, 1 July wasn't all that long ago. I mean, it was only what, 7, 8 9 weeks ago. So, you know, that over the calendar year, you should have seen a net positive return, I would think, if you're in those more growth-orientated type products, but certainly since 1 July, with the market volatility we've had in the last 3 weeks,
1: Let's take a break. Got more to talk about, more feedback coming from our listeners as well. Jacarandafp.com.au is the website. Don't forget, if you get onto that website or you call the number 1800 40 26 10, two things, next seminar, but also free 45-minute consultation, free
3: that's
1: of charge.
3: Right. Exactly right. Yeah, that's right.
1: Complimentary, so you can do that, is available. And then the next of the seminars for Sydney people is 27th of October in Pitt Street in the city.
3: That's exactly right. Yeah, jacarandafp.com.au to book for that, or 1800 40 26 10.
1: Okay, fantastic. At 9:23 right now.
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1: 27 past nine, we're talking finance and superannuation here with Joel Harty from Jacaranda. Just on one of our messages I've got here, because we talked about unemployment, whether it goes up.
2: Yeah,
1: and
2: yeah.
1: I've made a note of doing this for a while because George is saying numbers are deceiving, working as little as 1 hour a week is considered employed.
2: Yep.
1: I've actually had the ABS on a couple of times to go through how they do it. It's all done through a survey, but it's a huge survey. I think it's 12,000 a month, which is a very big survey. I think it's the biggest survey done in the country. And they do say it's only a tiny number of people within that survey who are doing the very small amount of work. But it is an interesting one in terms of whether it is a reflection of unemployment.
3: Yeah, well, they call that underemployment.
1: Yeah, that's right.
3: Where you would almost like, well, you'd like to have more work, but you can't obtain more work for whatever reason. You may be caring for elderly parents. You may be caring for someone who's unwell. You may be the boss may not give you more shifts. There's a range of reasons for it, but underemployment, absolutely. I mean, that's a different statistic again.
1: Yeah, and George is saying there, and even down to something we've talked about before, people who are on the pension, where the pension has there's an assets test for the pension, excluding the family home, but there's also a work test, and there's this constant debate over whether you should just completely eliminate the work test. People can have their pension. If they earn enough money, they end up paying tax.
3: That's right.
1: On top of their pension.
3: Yeah, that's
1: so
3: right.
1: So there's an argument. There's enough people on the pension who would do some work that actually end up doing better because those people would be paying tax.
3: There is a work bonus that's included in the pension, and essentially it's $11,000 a year.
1: Yeah, they've brought that in, but
3: it's not a lot of money. No. I mean, $11,000, you're not going to be able to do a great deal of work and then you'll cap out at that anyway.
1: No. Now, with super funds, one of the interesting things, I mentioned it earlier, we talk about having an industry fund and a defined benefit fund, and by definition, it'd be very hard to combine that. But if you have got a number of funds and you merge them, how does that work and how hard is it to do?
3: It's not hard, and the ATO has made it quite easy to do, actually, through MyGov. But I would just be cautious about it for a number of reasons. One is if you've got multiple funds, and many people do because you may have changed employers a couple of times. Each employer is going to have their own default fund. Mm. And unless we as individuals elect to keep our existing fund and roll it through, the employer will set up a new fund by default, okay, for you. And I know I've spoken to a number of people, both clients and friends, who have had, you know, two or three or four super funds through different jobs. You can merge them together. Just be really careful. Have a look at where your money's invested. Have a look at any contributions that have been made. And this is really important. If you've made an existing personal contribution that you intend to claim a tax deduction for the last financial year, you haven't yet gotten around to do that. If you don't submit that form and in the meantime roll the money over to another fund, you actually lose the ability to go back and claim that deduction. And I've seen that happen to some people in the past. It isn't fortunate, and I think that, you know, you just be really careful when you're going to merge super funds together. The other thing, John, is insurances. If you have a really good life insurance amount in one fund and a lower amount in the other, and you inadvertently close that fund with the higher amount of insurance, you lose that cover.
1: Yeah.
3: Now, look, sure, you're paying premiums for it. You may not need it, but you do lose that cover. It may be very hard to go and apply to get that back. So I would always check things like insurance, contributions being made, where the money's invested. Mm. You don't want to have wildly different investment structures per fund. Mm. And look, at the end of the day, get some advice. You know, speak to somebody you trust and get some advice and some assistance.
1: Yeah. See, Ross is saying if you work and you're a part pensioner, you just lose part of your pension according to what you earn. Well, that's the problem, isn't it? So the idea would be
3: it's not dollar for dollar, but it is. There's a scale.
1: But if you didn't do that, you just let people work and collect the pension, the argument is that those people would then be able to then earn enough money to start paying tax.
3: Yeah,
1: and that they... Yeah. Greg says there'd be a lot of people who'd be good TAFE teachers.
3: I mean, look, they would. Pensions. And especially people who are ex-tradies and that sort of thing.
1: Yeah.
3: I've got a client, she looks after children. She's a nanny. She has two families that she looks after and gets paid for that work. And she obtains a part pension as well. So, I mean, she's probably earning... Well, she's earning definitely over the $11,000 work bonus, but... there is a nice combination of income coming through there that supports cost of living. And I think you can get the sweet spot right in terms of earning some money and still keeping the pension. It can be annoying quoting your income to Centrelink every fortnight, which is something you need to do. But, yeah, look, I mean, certainly keeping people in the workforce longer is a good idea.
1: Yeah, and a couple of ones to finish up with, capital losses, dealing with capital losses. Tell us about that.
3: Yeah, capital losses. Capital losses are something that can really benefit you if you've had gains. And certainly if you've realised a loss on shares, it might be on a property that you had. It might be some other asset that you've sold for a loss for whatever reason. Then you can actually carry those losses forward into future financial years to offset gains. Unlike a capital gain, which must be accounted for in the financial year that you realise it, and therefore tax paid on it, losses can actually be used for future financial years. So I would encourage people, you know, if they're in the position of selling assets, realising gains, might be shares, it might be property, and if you do have capital losses that you know of, certainly look to use those to offset gains where you can, because that's the whole point of them. It can save you quite a bit of tax.
1: Yeah, that's the sort of thing you can do. I mean, we do this here every week, but you have those 45-minute consultations and
3: that's right.
1: Up, it got a lot more detail.
3: Correct.
1: We'll talk about that shortly, but before we finish, Pete's one of our regular callers. He's got an issue with his super. Is that right, Pete?
10: No, it's all good. I found an extra super. I amalgamated them all. I thought I did, but I found one for $10,000.
3: Oh, fantastic.
10: Right, and I'm sort of going to New Zealand in a couple of weeks, so is that coming handy?
3: Very much so.
10: And another thing, you were all blaming the government and all this. I know all this stuff. But there's a lot of people out there who been owning a house for 20 or 30 years. They can use the equity to finance their kids. I've used mine in Mount Druitt. You know I come from Mount Druitt. And I've financed two of my kids, and now they're in $2 million homes.
1: Really?
3: Well, there you go.
1: Very good. All right, Pete, very good. Now, can I say, Pete, I got a message for you. You were on with us, I think, last week or the week before, and you gave a – look, it wasn't too generous, general, but you gave a exposition of your financial position. And the bad news for you is the duck was listening and he's going to hit you up to buy another van, because he said to me, that bloke's travelling better than I expected. So he's going to give you a ring, all right?
10: Yeah, no worries, mate. I forgot his number.
1: Good on you, mate. Bye. There you go. There he is. No, it's a little in joke, because he was actually at an event the duck had a while ago, and he bought one of the ducks.
3: Who's the duck? The duck's
1: the duck. Well, the duck. Oh, this is great.
3: I don't know who the duck is.
1: Oh,
3: who's
1: wow. This is so good. Can we keep this? Who's the duck?
3: Who's the duck?
1: Oh, so good.
3: I've missed the tricky completely.
1: Oh, this is so good. When you work in the finance business, you work in finance.
3: Okay, fair enough. Yeah,
1: you work in. Yeah. Anyway, oh, that's so good. All right. Can we keep all of that? He's our Thursday night. He does what you do on a Thursday, but instead of talking finance, he talks about camping and off-roading
3: and
1: a few other things.
3: All right, there you go.
1: But he actually he sold Peter a lovely Oz off-road van. He sold him a fantastic van. And I said, like, this place got more money than – so he's going to hit him up to buy another one. he's a good businessman.
3: It's clear.
1: All right. Mm-hmm. Now – your next seminar, 27th of October. So it's a while away, but people can make their plan for that 6 o'clock start. It is in Pitt Street in the city, but the thing they can do is get that complimentary one-on-one consultation. The beauty of that is that, of course, you can be in Sydney, Greater Sydney, but anyone listening to us anywhere up and down the East Coast,
3: that's right.
1: You can do it by Zoom or remotely.
3: Yeah, we do a lot of Zoom. We do a lot of Zoom and Teams now. In fact, I would say 30% of all meetings would be on Zoom or Teams. We can do phone calls with you, so it really doesn't matter where the location is. We can organise something and have a conversation with you. We do have offices in Brisbane and Melbourne as well. If you are on the Gold Coast or somewhere like that, we can obviously meet with you face-to-face if it suits.
1: Okay, fantastic. All right, and we'll do this again next week.
3: Good on you.
1: And the good news for you is I think you're going to be part of a little musical production number we'll be doing for Thursday
3: night.
1: Now
3: I know the duck.
1: And it, yeah, right in the middle of it all. You've made my night. Oh, fantastic. Thank you, Joel Hardy from Jacaranda Financial Planning. Their website, of course, jacarandafp.com.au at 23 minutes to 10.
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1: 20 minutes to 10, 0460 873 on our feedback line. Earn the pension and you've got to jump through Centrelink hoops every fortnight. That's if you're earning while you're on the pension. Pain in the butt, over 11,000K per annum. You don't need to pay tax on those earnings, but you also then lose 50 cents pension for every dollar earned, effectively taxed twice. I'm not an actuary. I haven't done the numbers, but there are people who argue that this was implemented in New Zealand and that ultimately it doesn't mean every pensioner has to work, but if they've got the option, there are those who think, well, I'd like to go and work, and many of them are working, and in the case of New Zealand, they work, they earn money, they end up starting to pay tax. And so it's almost like a zero-sum game. I'm taking their word for it, those who promoted it, but it does make a lot of sense, particularly when we are looking for people to fill some of those holes in the employment market. 20 minutes to 10. Now, every Tuesday we talk about your financial health, but then we follow it up with talk about physical health. And tonight, well, we're talking about childhood cancer. And in the overall discussion about cancer, the wickedness of cancer across the board, it's the fact that cancer can affect kids, and some of the cancers where we're still grappling with the cause, brain cancer.

0: our staff and us as individuals to decide where that funding does go. We've got an independent research advisory committee that has experts from across Australia and internationally. They assess all the research applications that do come in based on the potential of the impact, that survivorship, and what the outcomes will be on children, and then also around that unmet needs. So, for example, there's still so many childhood cancer rates that are increasingly low, even though the survival rate is around 87% now, which is absolutely fantastic. There's so many cancers, because they're all so different, that are still extremely low, and some that are at a 0%, which is really unfortunate, obviously. So we're still trying to invest in all of that. But again, it comes down to having that kind of strenuous program where we just... we get so many applications that do come through, and they're all very worthy of, like, you know, a little bit of money, but we need to make sure that it's quality over quantity and ensuring that we're investing into the correct...
1: Wouldn't it be great? You know, and obviously there are different approaches being taken by different people who want to research this, but gee, if we could fund it all, it'd be great. That must be difficult for you, saying, okay, this is where we're going to go, because there must be worthy projects that ultimately can't be researched because there isn't the money.
0: Yeah, it is. It's a tough industry to be in if you are a researcher, because sometimes you do spend a lot more time trying to get the funds. So being able to secure it is like a fantastic opportunity. And I think something that we've introduced is our Cole Reynolds Fellows. So obviously it's leading into our founder, Cole. And basically we are able to get people on a bit of a longer life journey, where it's a 3-year commitment rather than a lot of these grants that tend to be a 1 year and then they have to reapply for another year. And we're all independently funded, so it is all community-based. You know, some of your listeners and things like that as well, is where we are able to get those funds to be able to continue that program of funding valuable people that are making, you know, true change to the Australian kids.
1: All right. Look, it's been a pleasure speaking with you, Kate. There's a few things that I wasn't fully aware of that I've learnt tonight. So if people look, financial donations, obviously. Other ways people can help, schools, businesses, supporting your mission?
0: Yeah, so we've got a lot of different things that you can get involved with. So during September, we've got the Better Challenge, which is just getting out and being better for yourself as well as being better for the community. So if you walk 90 kilometres during the month of September, that's making a change for the 90 kids that are diagnosed during that month. And then we've also got a great opportunity of attending an event, and you can learn a lot more about the Kids Cancer Project at our upcoming event in December, called Christmas for a Cure, which will also be a great one to be part of.
1: Kate, thank you so much for telling us about this. People can go to the website. It's called the Kids Cancer Project, and more power to you. The more research that can be done, the better. Thank you so much for your time tonight.
0: Thank you so much, John. Appreciate it.
1: Yes, Kate Tennis. Cole Reynolds sounds like quite a bloke who started that, driving that bus. And I think he's based in now, I think he's based around Townsville. So I might try and get him on the show. But just as that work being done to help kids with cancer, again, as I said earlier, one of those organisations that does fantastic work, but one day you'd like to think it will become defunct because someone will have solved the problem of kids' cancer. We can only hope. 10 to 10 now.
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1: 6 minutes to 10. We've got news coming up. For those who follow AFL, we have Lachie Neale, who, of course, was up before the tribunal tonight. He's failed, so he's out of the grand final coming up this weekend. Lachie Neale, the midfielder for the Brisbane Lions. When he's been out actually, I think, last year from a couple of the finals. They've got such a strong team that they can overcome that. So that news coming through in the world of AFL. And just on the issue of pensioners working, which comes up regularly, this is actually a very good idea from Greg, who says a pensioner should at least earn a tax-free income above $11,000 if it goes straight toward your private health insurance premium. Yeah, there'll be people saying, oh, how do you structure that? And then you've got the subsidy and all the rest. Well, how can not clogging up the public health system be a bad thing? That's from Greg. That does make a lot of sense. Thank you very much for that, Greg. And then I've got this one. This is from Mark, who says he's over 63, told countlessly, not that employable in my career past in the current environment because of my age. Best I can expect is a job at Vinnie's if I want to take over a volunteer role. I was a business director, GM, and highly skilled, but to tick the box on the government requirement boxes, I'm now required to take any job over someone under my age who's never had a job, take a job role. Paper taxes for over 40 years. Look, it's a common message, Mark, and we've been talking about it for a long time, and when I started talking about it, I was talking about it as someone who'd started doing this, and I was by a long way the youngest person among the group of us doing it, and you'd be surprised to hear that that's kind of reversed over the years. 5 to 10, and we haven't made much progress. 5 to 10. Now, if you've been hit with a hot flush out of nowhere or found yourself staring at the ceiling at 3 a.m. because you can't get back to sleep, this is a message from our great sponsor, Mr. Vitamins. 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
1: We have the news coming up at 10 o'clock here on this Tuesday. Do I sound different? Because we've actually moved into a different studio here tonight because there was an issue with the other one, and it's just a bit different. And this is the there's a desk here. You know, when you move into a new classroom and you look at the desk, and you know, usually there's something, a little penknife and initials cut. Oh, what's this? RH. Oh, right, okay. In the desk. So, all right, that's where we are. So if I sound a bit different, that's what's happening. I'm getting a lot of messages also from people. Peter sent me a lot of texts, and Mark and a couple of others. I'll just acknowledge those shortly. We've got our TV guru joining us. We've got the Brain Game and so much more here on this Tuesday night, but the news comes up straight after this.
18: Chapel Hill, Forest Lake, Nunda.
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20: Good evening, I'm Jamel Wells. The Reserve Bank says the government could slash red tape to help the economy ahead of an expected interest rate rise. Federal politics reporter Nelson Scott.
21: The RBA governor has spoken at an event in Sydney, warning high inflation is continuing to hammer households. Michelle Bullock argues the labour market remains tight and believes unemployment may actually need to rise in a bid to force consumer prices down. Ms. Bullock also says the latest intergenerational report is a wake-up call for the nation to lift productivity, claiming the government has clear options to encourage economic growth.
22: Remove red tape, they can make it rewarding for businesses to innovate.
21: All eyes will be on the RBA's board meeting next week, with economists forecasting a fourth interest rate rise this year. Nelson Scott, Canberra.
20: The US government has publicly criticised Australia's proposed digital duty of care laws, calling them censorship of protected speech. It's called on the federal government to exclude US social media platforms that rule from rules that will let people opt out of algorithm feeds. Prime Minister Anthony Albanese is in the US promoting the government's tech policy agenda at the UN General Assembly. A woman's been charged with the murder of her child in the New South Wales Blue Mountains. Police say she stabbed her three children in a car before turning the knife on herself. A five-year-old died at the scene, while two others are in a critical but stable condition. The 42-year-old woman is also still in hospital. Victorian police are investigating the death of an eight-month-old girl found unresponsive in a Ballarat home on Sunday. She's died in hospital. A 23-year-old man has been released from custody after being questioned. Car dealers are calling for greater transparency around connected vehicles amid privacy concerns. Investigations have raised questions about what protections are in place for data captured by the vehicles. The Automotive Dealers Association's James Fortman says customers want to know how their data is being used.
0: Whether it's being shared with anyone, they also have the right to potentially switch off the ability for their data to be sent on to another party. These are the things that we don't have a lot of information on. There's no clear process about it. And I think it's time for an urgent national conversation on this issue.
20: And Queensland researchers are looking into a link between bushfire smoke and dementia, cognitive loss and mental health problems. In finance, one Australian dollar buying 71.2 US cents.
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20: Brisbane Lion Lachie Neale will miss Saturday's AFL Grand Final against Fremantle. The midfielder's one-game ban for striking hawk Jack Gedovan has been upheld at the tribunal in a hearing of almost 4.5 hours. Nick Dacos admits there are still holes in his game despite taking out the AFL Brownlow medal. The Collingwood midfielder won after twice finishing runner-up. He hopes to take his game to another level next season.
2: I know that there's still many holes in my game. I need to keep improving. So from an on-field point of view, that's what I'm focusing on, how I can improve and continue to take my game to the next level and hopefully help the team.
20: Roosters halfback Sam Walker has been named at halfback for Friday's NRL clash against the Dolphins. He returns less than a month after ankle surgery, and this year's NRL Grand Final won't feature a headline entertainment act.
18: With the 4BC app, you have the power of 4BC in the palm of your hand. So add it to your phone now. Brisbane's 4BC.
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20: Mostly fine overnight, getting down to 17 degrees. Tomorrow, showers with a top of around 26. Looking further ahead, Thursday, a shower or two with a top temperature of 25. Friday, showers and a top of 25. Saturday, possible showers and a partly cloudy day forecast for Sunday. On Moreton Bay, southeasterly winds around 15 to 25 knots and seas around a metre.
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14: 10 to 11, our TV guru Rob McKnight with us. Of course, he's the host of McKnight Tonight on YouTube, so I'll give it the third plug for the night. And you've got a bit of more information for our previous caller as well.
15: Yeah, Agnes wanted to know about John Nettles and what he's up to. Well, I'm sorry to say he's retired from acting. His last work was in 2021, where he narrated some shows, but his last big role seems to be in Poldark, which was 2016 and 2017, but he has retired. In fact, he actually, you might remember, he played Bergerac, and he actually turned down an offer to make a cameo appearance in the 2025 reboot of Bergerac.
14: Yeah. Now, at 9 to 11, quite a few people have mentioned this awkward encounters with politicians and reporters. Mark Riley from Channel 7, he had some images. This is 2011 when Tony Abbott was the opposition leader, effectively a minority government with, well, it was, with Julia Gillard, and he was on the front foot. And then he'd gone to Afghanistan, and he visited the troops, and an Australian soldier had died. There was an image, and they'd caught his conversation, and he said, well, shit happens, as part of the conversation. And I don't think anyone with the postscript was thinking that he was making light of it, but Mark Riley confronted him with it, and he did a story, played a bit of it, confronted him with it, I think in the parliamentary, in that parliamentary garden. And then,
15: yes.
14: So this was the exchange, because Tony Abbott was really taken aback, and you got the, and there was that long silence as he was looking and going, you wonder whether he's going to, trying to restrain himself. This is the audio of it.
16: We showed Mr. Abbott the vision today. This was his reaction.
17: Yeah, look, you've taken this out of context. You weren't there. I would never seek to make light of the death of an Australian soldier.
4: I'm not suggesting it, but that's, he was explaining what happened on the day that Joe McKean was killed.
17: Yeah.
4: There was the email from the soldier suggesting there was not enough support, and Crichton was saying all the support you see here was there. Cantwell was saying he was upset that there'd been criticism of the operation on the day when McKean was killed. And as a response to that reaction, you said what you said.
17: I was doing my best to support the soldiers that I was discussing with then. Look, a soldier has died, and you shouldn't be trying to turn this into a subsequent media circus.
4: The soldiers shouldn't. I shouldn't.
17: Yeah.
4: But I'm not turning into a media circus. I'm showing you vision of you, your reaction to his explanation about what happened on the day in the operation that, in which McKinney was killed. How's that turning into a media circus? Okay, well, tell me, what's the context? And if it's out of context, what is the context? You're not saying anything, Tony.
17: I've given you the response you deserve.
14: It's hard to listen to that. And then you, when I dug it up, there were also statements from the then Defence Minister, Stephen Smith, and others that were actually defending Tony Abbott. So it's hard to listen to, isn't it, that one?
15: Yeah, I remember that so distinctly at the time, and it just looked like he was trying to stop himself from hitting Mark Riley. But it's a fair question to ask, and they may have been the words Tony Abbott used, but I think anyone who knows of his character would know he wasn't making light of that situation. But I would say it is a fair question to ask, just for clarification.
14: Yeah, I guess the issue would be, well, do you go and do it with the camera rolling, or do you sit there?
15: Oh,
14: and
15: he
14: say,
15: was ambushed.
14: Or do you say, "Hey, okay, have a look. Can you hear what was that?" Rather than do it with the camera rolling, that's what I would say in relation to that. So then I've got a few other examples. I might save them for next week. Actually, some crackers. Actually, I might
15: bit of fun.
14: Continue this next week. Kylie Minogue. Someone making the point. Kylie Minogue is doing the entertainment at the grand final,
15: AFL.
14: She performed 40 years ago at the 86 NRL grand final. She sang the national anthem with other members of the Neighbours cast back in, you can actually find that on YouTube, back in 1986 it was. So there you go. So and another person, I don't know about this, enter the chat, bad yelling, posing and singing, my ears bleed. Darren says it's a bad ad. So there you go. It's a Stan ad that I've watched it or missed it, but I'm not sure. So
15: Fair enough.
14: There you go. We've got about a minute left here, less than a minute. New host of the Today Show. I think we discussed it last week. It's kind of like they're essentially...
15: Well, we knew it was coming. Nine have confirmed it. But the big thing is that it looks like advertorials are coming to the Today Show in an effort to keep making the money while ratings are down.
14: Right, we'll see what comes of all of that. Mm. As always, mate, fantastic. Give it another plug. McKnight Tonight, it's on YouTube. People can catch up on episodes. They can watch it live, although we prefer them not to do that, to be honest.
15: Yes.
14: It's on at the same time as me. But they can do that on your YouTube channel, McKnight Tonight.
15: Yes, a lot of people are doing it via catch-up, so you don't need to miss a minute of the lovely John Stanley, Sydney's number one.
14: Thank you, mate. All right, we'll do this again next week. Thank you. There he is, Mr. Rob McKnight, and it is now 3:30 to 11.
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14: We have the news coming up at 11 o'clock. We'll have tomorrow's headlines. There's a fair bit happening on the news front, and there's a pretty significant story on the front page of tomorrow's Australian newspaper, which I'll share with you shortly. So a lot happening. We've plenty of response to our TV news hour, and I've got some of those other confrontations with journos and politicians. We'll share those with you next week.
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27: Good evening, I'm Jamel Wells. Brisbane Lion Lachie Neal will miss Saturday's AFL Grand Final against Fremantle after his ban for striking was upheld. Jack Fenwick reports.
28: After over 2 hours of submissions and over 2 hours of deliberations by the tribunal, Lachie Neal has failed to overturn his suspension. The 33-year-old hit with the ban for an off-the-ball strike on Hawthorn's Jack Ginnivan in Saturday's prelim final. It will be his first suspension in his 320-game career, and he comes ahead of one of his biggest. Neal will now watch his former side Fremantle and the side he won the past two premierships with battle out for history at the MCG. The club can appeal. Jack Fenwick reporting.
27: Australia's diesel stockpile has shrunk by 20% in the past 2 months to 31 days of supply. Storage limitations have forced the government to pause its program of extra subsidised fuel imports. Despite global oil prices passing $100 a barrel, fuel supplies remain stable and 28% above the required minimum. The superannuation industry has hit back at a proposal to let home buyers use their super as collateral for a mortgage. Liberal Senator Andrew Bragg says it would give people access to home loans without directly withdrawing from their retirement savings. The proposal is not official opposition policy. Super Members Council Chief Executive Misha Schubert says the money needs to be left alone.
29: Around 80% of Australians say super is going to be absolutely critical for their income in retirement, and that Australians are really clear that super's got one job, and that's to be their income in retirement.
27: Jetstar workers are waiving additional passenger fees as part of industrial action. Brian Wilson reports.
30: The airline's workers are stepping up their campaign for better wages, weather protection and job security by waiving or zeroing many of Jetstar's additional charges for excess bags, booking fees and seat selections. The industrial action by the Australian Services Union won't delay flights travelling to the grand final, but it will reduce the profits from one of the carriers' most busiest times of the year. Brian Wilson reporting.
27: Authorities in Australia and New Zealand have seized more than a tonne of illegal drugs and guns. The week-long operation has seen more than 1,200 people charged. And Australian children's author and illustrator Terry Denton has died aged 76. He is best known for the popular Treehouse series. In finance, one Australian dollar buying around 71.2 US cents.
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27: Just repeating our top story, Brisbane Lion Lachie Neale will miss Saturday's AFL Grand Final against Fremantle after his ban for striking was upheld. Fremantle coach Justin Longmuir has been named the Coaches Association Senior Coach of the Year. The Panthers admit they're impressed by the Knights' surge through the NRL finals. The Premiership favourites will face last year's Wooden Spooners in Sunday's preliminary final. Star Roosters halfback Sam Walker has been named to return from injury in their final against the Dolphins. And an English footballer run over by a pitch roller has described the incident as terrifying. You're up to date. That's the latest news and sport.
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27: Mostly fine overnight, getting down to 17 degrees. Tomorrow, showers with a top of around 26. Looking further ahead, Thursday, a shower or two with a top temperature of 25. Friday, showers and a top of 25. Saturday, possible showers and a partly cloudy day forecast for Sunday. On Moreton Bay, southeasterly winds around 15 to 25 knots and seas around a metre.

0: diabetes and obesity. All of those things are also good for our brain. So we need to embrace brain health like we have heart health.
1: So I guess you would argue that dementia is actually not an inevitable part of aging. I mean, some people would just fall back on that, but you, I'm assuming, Professor, you'd push back against a statement like that.
0: Yes. We do all get some more pathology in our brain as we get older. But we can have pathology in our brain, you know, build up of these toxic proteins or problems with circulation in the brain, and still be functioning normally. So we can build our resilience, cognitive resilience, to withstand any accumulation of pathology like that.
1: And is that why the your eligibility criteria for the Maintain Your Brain campaign has been lowered to 45 to give people time to work on that?
0: Yes, definitely. We found that a trend for people who are younger to do better, like if we looked at the 55 to 65-year-olds versus the 66 to 77-year-olds in our Maintain Your Brain trial, the younger people did better. And earlier, there's no whole of life is ideal. But being realistic, I think let's start in midlife. If you think you could wait till you're old to do all the things to prevent dementia, think again. You need to start earlier. Mm. And 45 is a good time because we're entitled to a health check, the 45 to 49-year-old health check, which is subsidised by the government. And that would be a good time for GPs to be discussing not just cancer prevention and heart disease, but also brain health.
2: Yeah. So brain health, look, he's on a mission. He's very passionate about it. Dr. Henry Brodaty, he's very eloquent. He took the Maintain Your Brain program, now goes back to 45. And simple message, you just you eat better, look after yourself, look after your body, and you're going to be less likely to develop dementia. And you don't want to be getting a diagnosis and thinking, oh, I wish I'd done something about this 20 years ago. So for what it's worth, I think it's always worth promoting. And what a great initiative that is, the Maintain Your Brain program. 25 minutes to 12 now here on this Tuesday.
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2: 22 minutes to 12. Yes, we've got a lot of feedback on that interview with Dr. Henry Bradutti. You can go and have a look at his website, the Maintain Your Health website. So you can go and look at that. It's, I think the more we can talk about it, the better. And look, with the health system, and I know a couple of situations that I'm close to where people are going through the health system and it can be an absolute nightmare, especially for older people. There aren't enough beds. There's not enough staff. It's very, very difficult. I'll only say that in the context of what I'm about to do because I noticed the front page of the Melbourne Age. 20 new emergency beds at the Royal Children's Hospital will have to be left empty when a long-awaited multi-million-dollar redevelopment is completed because the health service lacks the staff to use them. This is an internal email. So it's basically hospital with no patients. Now, again, it's a very serious issue, but one of the things you can always do is with politics, you can usually find something in Yes Minister that relates to the story. And this one, I've played it plenty of times. It's one of the great little routines. So given what we were just hearing about, let's hear it again.
16: Oh, well, you asked me to find out about that alleged empty hospital in North London.
17: Oh, yes.
16: Well, as I warned you, Minister, the driver's network is not wholly reliable. Roy has got it wrong.
17: Thank heavens for that. How did you find out?
16: Through the private secretary's network.
17: And?
16: Well, in fact, there are only 342 administrative staff at the New St. Edward's Hospital. The other 170 are porters, cleaners, laundry workers, gardeners, cooks, and so forth.
17: And how many medical staff?
16: Oh, well, none of them.
17: None?
16: No.
17: But we are talking about St. Edward's Hospital, aren't we?
16: Yes, it's brand new. It was completed 15 months ago and fully staffed. But unfortunately, at that time, there were government cutbacks, so consequently, there was no money left for medical services.
17: A brand new hospital with over 500 non-medical staff and no patients?
16: Oh, there is one patient.
17: One?
16: Yes, the deputy chief administrator fell over a piece of scaffolding and broke his...
17: Good God. Thank heavens I wasn't asked about this in the house. Why hasn't it got out?
16: Well, actually, I think it's been contrived to keep looking like a building site, and so far no one's realised it's operational. you know, scaffolding, skip's still there, the normal thing.
17: The normal thing? I think I'd better go and have a look at this before the opposition does.
16: Yes, it's surprising the press haven't found out by now, isn't it?
17: Fortunately, Bernard, most of our journalists are so incompetent they'd have the gravest difficulty in finding out that today is Wednesday.
16: It's actually Thursday.
2: It never gets old, and there's always a story that relates to that one, so I thought I'd give it a quick gallop from one of the classic episodes of Yes Minister. 19 to 12.
18: An extraordinary motion picture.
15: And now on Nights, movies with Dale Sinden.
2: Yes, Dale goes out and looks at all of the new movies. The good news I have for you, he's got three here, and the length of these movies is manageable, so 2.5, 3 hours. Hello, mate.
19: John, that seems to be your main criteria of seeing any film. Doesn't matter what it's about.
2: First thing
19: I
2: look at. First thing I look at.
19: Yeah.
2: Okay, let's kick off. This first one is called Forgotten Island.
19: This is a DreamWorks animated film, John, and quite a delightful one. It takes a really different look. It's set in the first off. It's set in the 1990s. It follows childhood best friends Joe and Razor, and this is all set in the Philippines, and it uses a lot of Philippines culture. They grow up. They're pretty outsiders. They don't sort of fit in with anybody else, so they become very, very firm friends. And then when it hits up to their teens, one of them ends up getting a job working over to the USA for the one of the space programs, and suddenly they're going to be separated for the first time. And while this is going on, they end up using this little sort of a stone, and they get sucked into the magic portal of Nakali, which is I think it is in Philippine culture. It's this forgotten island with all these mysterious creatures and things. And once they're there, they're trying to get out. They've got to try and team up with some other creatures there, and it's got some really strange creatures there. But there's sort of a witch character there who sort of feeds off dreams. So they've got to try and get back while they still remember each other. John, this would have to be one of the most delightful animated films. I went in pretty skeptical, and I came out of this thinking, my God, this this is beautiful. It was made by the filmmaking team behind Puss in Boots, the last of the Puss in Boots films, another DreamWorks. And beneath all the chaos is a surprising

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10: 9 to 12 now. There is also a story which you'll be reading about tomorrow. It's been around tonight that the ABC's flagship Four Corners program, this is the way it's being reported in Australia, and failed to verify sources or do sufficient fact-checking. This is from the ABC Ombudsman. Damning report surrounding the sacked reporter Mahmoud Fazal. They found two of the former bikie-turned-journalist reports Cocaine Nation and Meth Highway failed to meet the ABC's editorial standards for accuracy, fair and honest dealing, independence and integrity. In fact, the Media Watch program was responsible for a lot of the examination of all of this, and I actually personally feel let down because I remember seeing the cocaine program about, and some of the stuff in there was eye-popping in relation to the cocaine trade and the way the cocaine trade operates in certainly in Sydney, and then it's the motivation for much of the gang war and the turf wars that happen. Now, we've had Four Corners this week. Already people are responding to the excellent investigation of electric vehicles and the dangers posed by some of those electric vehicles. I keep referring to, and he's a friend of mine, John Lyons, excellent piece he did last year on the Forever War, which highlighted the influence of Iran in southern Lebanon. Very balanced coverage he provides on the issue in the Middle East. But this is a real scandal, and how it happened and how it was allowed to happen is a cause of a fair bit of shame. 1318 73 is our number. And look, tomorrow night, Trent Lich will be here for our car segment. We'll look at that program where they're talking about the BYD Shark, which could be vulnerable. In fact, if you listen to 2GB, our traffic man, Will Bottom, he's got one of those BYD Sharks. He was down the car park covering it in alfoil. He's so concerned about this. He's driving his little hole in the front. People don't believe me. It's true. 7 to 12.
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10: 4 minutes to 12, just had a look at the birthdays, and that's Kerri-Ann Kennelly's birthday. If you're listening, the great Kerri-Ann, a happy birthday. I hope you had a good day, and I noticed that tomorrow's the birthday of the late Ray Charles. So given that it's Ray Charles, I'll finish the show tonight with this.

0: Tony's looking after you through the night. Have a great Wednesday.
1: Redcliffe, Redland Bay, Redbank Plains. 4BC is Brisbane. 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
2: Hello, I'm Jack Fenwick. The opposition has distanced itself from a Liberal senator's push to unlock superannuation for home buyers. Andrew Bragg has proposed using super as collateral for home loans to increase borrowing power. One Nation has already pledged to let renters and mortgage holders access up to a quarter of their super. Liberal leader Angus Taylor says the opposition is still finalising its policy.
3: Superannuation is Australians' money. It's Australians' money. They should have choice in it. That's why we strongly support self-managed super funds. But the proposal you're talking about there is not our policy.
2: A woman's been charged with murdering her child in the New South Wales Blue Mountains. Chris McCarthy reports.
4: Police allege the 42-year-old stabbed her three children in a vehicle at Valley Heights on Sunday before turning the knife on herself. One child, aged five, died at the scene, while a 1- and 3-year-old remain in critical but stable conditions. Officers have charged the woman with one count of murder and two of cause grievous bodily harm with intent to murder. The accused, who remains in hospital after the attack, appeared in court via bedside video link. She's been refused bail to appear before Penrith Court on November 20. Chris McCarthy, Sydney.
2: The Reserve Bank says the federal government could slash red tape to increase productivity. The latest intergenerational report warns Australia's productivity is expected to remain below its historical average. The RBA governor says the government has levers at its disposal to reverse the trend. These include cutting regulation and making it easier for businesses to invest and innovate. A 15-year-old boy has been arrested after at least 11 people were injured in a shooting outside a high school in Turkey. Two people are in critical conditions after the gunman opened fire before fleeing. The suspect's mother, father and grandfather have also been detained. It's the third school shooting in Turkey this year. A Sri Lankan court has convicted 15 men of plotting a 2019 bombing that killed 270 people and injured more than 500. Nine other men have been acquitted. The Easter blasts at three churches and three hotels were the deadliest in Sri Lanka since the end of its civil war in 2009. 45 foreigners were among those killed. And roughly 1 in 7 Queenslanders believe foxes and cats are native to Australia. Polling from the Invasive Species Council also revealed 2% did not know kangaroos were native and 5% for wombats. Rewilding manager Rob Brewster says it's a case of out of mind, out of sight.
5: Because we don't see them, we don't appreciate them, we don't know them, we don't love them, and we start to think those things that we see on the road are indeed native.
2: In finance, one Australian dollar is buying 71 US cents.
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2: Brisbane Lion Lachie Neal has had his one match ban for striking upheld at the tribunal and will miss this weekend's AFL Grand Final. It's the midfielder's first suspension in his 320-game career, but the club can appeal. Fremantle coach Justin Longmuir has been named the AFL Coaches Association Senior Coach of the Year. Longmuir led the Dockers to a minor premiership and their second ever Grand Final. He's told Fox Footy he's proud.
6: Yeah, it is a terrific honour, and Fags has won the last couple. There's some great coaches and highly respected coaches on that honour board, so to join them is very humbling.
2: Knights coach Justin Holbrook has retained the same 19-man squad for Sunday's NRL preliminary final against the Panthers. And in the NFL, the LA Rams have bounced back, beating the New York Jets 28-6. That's the latest news and sport.
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17: Checking your weather around the country. Canberra, cloudy with a slight chance of a shower in the morning and a top of 21 degrees. Adelaide, mostly sunny, 25 the top. Perth, a medium chance of showers in the morning, a top of 21 degrees. Brisbane, a shower or two and 26 degrees. Sydney, cloudy with a high chance of showers, a top of 22. And Melbourne, sunny with a top of 19 degrees.
18: All right, number one granddaughter, it's over to you. Here we go.
19: Good morning, everyone.
18: Well done.
19: Welcome to Australia Overnight.
18: Louder.
19: And now...

0: we've made that decision. Yeah, we've already built the house. We're all set to go. It's just Mum's 90, so we're waiting on Mum. And my daughter's 17. Once she turns 18, all systems are go.
1: And the young ones will go with you?
0: My youngest daughter will. She's 6. The oldest daughter, well, her mum's in China and here, so she'll probably go between both. But she can come over when she's in China.
1: Wow, that's a massive decision, Dave.
0: There's too many rules and regulations here, Tony. You know, like, the government aren't here to help, you know. They just want to book every citizen that's here to make up the shortfall of their overspending.
1: And based on your research, based on presumably you've done a fair bit of that, you reckon you're going to be better off living, working, enjoying based in Philippines?
0: Well, in the Philippines, I get an Australian pension of 77,000 pesos a month. I won't have to work, Tony, but I will work to keep it in interest.
1: Doing what sort of work, Dave? Whatever you want.
0: Whatever, Tony. We've got a taxi rank sort of set up over there. We've got student accommodation set over there. So everything's falling into place.
1: Well, when do you hope? But before the end of the year or this time next year?
0: I sort of don't hope too much because I'm sort of wishing my mum to die. You know what I mean? So I'm not wishing on that. But we'll go next year for a holiday again, and we'll go every year till mum passes, and then we'll go for good.
1: Dave, keep us posted. What a great story.
0: No worries, mate. Good, I enjoy your show.
1: Thank you. Very kind of you. There you go. You've heard what Dave has to say. He's packing the bags when it's appropriate to do so and going to live in the Philippines. Tony Mac just bought 91 unleaded, gone up 25 cents 7 days, not seen, well-paid czar of fuel. What happened to that, Rob? Very good point. G'day, Tony Mac. Always like the program. The caller saying, we live in the best country, mate. Since my dad bought me here in Mauritius, 1979, always said, Australia, the best country, totally true. President Trump is giving a talk at the moment as we speak in New York, and the headline is, according to Donald Trump, America is living a golden dream at the moment. Really? It's a golden time for America. Wow. Make of that what you will. We'll go to Pete, Melinda, Kim, Nathan, you're next. Come and join us wherever you are right across Australia.
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6: If you have just jumped on board first time this morning, I'm Tony McManus for Australia Overnight. If you'd like to be part of it, wherever you are around Australia, you might be listening through 3AW here in Melbourne, where I am, 4BC in Brisbane. Hello to you. 6PR in Perth. My brother's up there. Hello to you in Brisbane. 6PR in Perth. 2GB in Sydney. Hello. Good morning. 5AA in Adelaide too, and the Ace Radio Network. Come and be part of it. 133693 for those in New South Wales in Sydney. 131873, and then coincidentally for both 6PR in Perth and 4BC, it's the same number, just slightly different. Well, it's the same number really, which is 133882, and it brings it through to this program whilst we're all together around Australia. Look at the text. G'day, Tone. To describe Australia today, as they say, no place like home. Marion, it's nice. Tone, I have three adult children. All have university degrees, all employed. One can't keep up with the house payments and is hoping to get a business going. One's struggling to afford rent, and the other lives in a room in a share house. Before the federal government, they were all employed, so I don't feel at all optimistic about this country. That's so disappointing. So disappointing. And feel for you. So who, how, why, where did it go so terribly wrong? Is that a post-COVID thing as well? 021, let me know. Before the federal government were all employed, before this federal government, they were all employed. So I don't feel at all optimistic about Australia. Gee, that saddens us, doesn't it? Another one, 641. Australia no longer lucky country. It becomes divided between the haves, the have-nots. Some degree has that always been there. Most nations would probably have a little bit of that. An economic social gap between the rich and the poor. Now, more than ever, full-time workers queue up at soup kitchens because after the rent and mortgage and bills, there's little money for food. Pete Sterling, morning.
7: Tony.
6: Pete.
7: Oh, just listening to everything you're talking about makes it even funnier than what I'm going to talk about. Footy classified and poor old Lockie Neal possibly not playing in Saturday's grand final. The hosts and all the other panel members on Footy Classified.
6: Well, he won't be playing this weekend, Pete.
7: Feel it's a travesty that poor old Lockie isn't going to play because he's such a fantastic man. He's won two Brownlows. He's won two grand final medals. And he should deserve to play. I think. Ask his ex-wife, Julie, how much of a fantastic guy is good old Lockie.
6: Yeah.
7: Yeah. I just have to laugh how they just fall over themselves trying to promote that Lockie Neal should be playing. I mean, he's obviously struck another player and it's deemed that he should get 1 week. Leave it at that. Let's move on.
6: Well, he got picked. 1 game suspension has been upheld, a marathon hearing late last night, so he won't be playing in the grand final. Big mistake, Lockie. Big mistake.
7: There you go.
6: Big mistake.
7: Never mind.
6: Good on you, Pete. Thank you for that. Keep listening. Tiffy, good morning.
8: Hello, darling Mackie, sweetie. Hello, Australia. Hello, JJ. It's Tiffy girl again. Sorry about the voice of the stress cough. But a couple of quick things. Today I've just finished, I'm going to cry, putting aside for my new Miele fridge. It's all done. Oh, my God. Like, I've done this for, like, a couple of months now. It's all done, all finished.
6: Oh,
8: and it's going to be purchased on Saturday. And the best thing about Australia is Paulie, who is a darling. He's like a brother to me. He's a lovely Christian man. And he always helps me with some food and medication when I'm in trouble and when I need it. And if it wasn't for him, I don't know where I'd be. Sorry.
6: Oh, Tiff. Well, let's hope somewhere in all of that for you, Tiff, there is and will be at some point you'll be more upbeat. There will be an upturn.
8: Because I'm in debt. I'm trying to pay that off.
6: Well, you're not by yourself. For what it's worth, Tiffy, you're not by yourself in that.
8: No, I know that. But as I said, I've saved up for Clem, my new duck's hot water heater. Thank God, because she gives me the best showers ever. 250 litre. You know, now my new Miele fridge, Hermione. She's got the best freezer, the best fridge. Nothing broken. You know, and I just can't believe I've saved up for her. Oh my God, oh my God. Thank you, Mackie. I love you. Tiffy,
6: you look after yourself and keep in touch. Tiffy's been a regular caller of the program for a long time. And Melinda, morning.
9: Good morning, Tony.
6: Melinda, hi.
9: So, Australia. I'll start off by saying there's one or two things that I'm going to say that aren't necessarily positive, but
6: Please.
9: It's not because I'm whinging.
6: No.
9: It's because that's the way things are. It really depends on who you are. I feel fortunate that I live in Australia, but I wouldn't come straight out and say it's the best country in the world, because until you've actually lived in another country, it's not a judgment you can make. So the best thing you can do is appreciate what you have, and we have a lot to appreciate here. It's a beautiful, beautiful place, but of course it's got nasty bits too. For example, just in the news this evening, I heard about a poor 14-year-old Aboriginal girl living in Western Australia. I don't know if it was in the Port Hedland area, who has had a broken hip for 6 weeks and has only just now.
6: Melinda, that's a very good point. I'm glad you've raised that. I want you to stay there, if you will, and I'll continue that with you shortly, because that is something that we do need to talk about. Around Australia, 133693.
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23: Hello, I'm Jack Fenwick. The Prime Minister has joined world leaders in demanding tougher guardrails for AI. Federal politics reporter Nelson Scott.
24: Anthony Albanese and 21 other leaders have signed a statement at the UN in New York pushing for stricter AI regulations. The declaration calls for mandatory safety checks, shared global standards, and tighter oversight of high-powered AI models. Neither the US nor China have signed the statement, but Mr. Albanese argues we need to harness the technology's benefits without risking public safety.
25: Humans need to be in control of it.
24: The Prime Minister has also launched Australia's bid for a seat on the UN Security Council. Opposition leader Angus Taylor insists his priorities are backwards.
26: This Prime Minister should get serious about Australians' security in Australia.
24: Nelson Scott, Canberra.
23: The Reserve Bank warns unemployment may have to rise to bring consumer prices down. The RBA says the jobless rate may need to reach 5% to get inflation back into its target range. The warning comes ahead of an expected interest rate hike next week. Governor Michelle Bullock says the labour market will need to soften to ease price pressures.
27: An unemployment rate of, say, 4.5% at the moment. At the moment, we think that's a bit tight. You know, between 4.5 and 5 will probably take enough heat out of the labour market that it'll ease pressure on inflation.
23: Australia's diesel stockpile has shrunk by about 20% over the past 2 months to 31 days of supply. Storage capacity limitations have forced the federal government to pause its program of extra subsidised fuel imports. Despite global oil prices surging past $100 a barrel, fuel supplies remain stable and about 28% above required minimum levels. The Melbourne Cricket Club is vowing to stamp out antisocial behaviour at the AFL Grand Final following Saturday's ugly scenes. Hundreds of objects were hurled into the MCG after Hawthorn's tense preliminary final loss to Brisbane. MCC President Stuart Fox says those responsible will be held to account.
28: To have such a cracking game of football and then in the last 20 seconds have poor behaviour from probably a few hundred fans was really, really disappointing. Our job is to make sure we stamp this out for good. We support the police and our team have been hard at it, reviewing the footage.
23: And Australian illustrator and author Terry Denton, best known for the Treehouse series, has died aged 76. His agent and publishers say he died on Monday, surrounded by his family. In finance, one Australian dollar is buying around 71.1 US cents.
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23: Lachie Neale will miss Saturday's grand final against Fremantle. The midfielder failing to overturn his one-game ban for striking hawk Jack Ginnivan. The ban is his first in his 320-game career, but the Lions can appeal. The AFL is refusing to rule out allowing Fremantle to use Wharfie time in the grand final. The activation uses AC/DC's Hell's Bells to rev up the players and crowd late in a game, but Fremantle hope for it to be used as a goal sting. AFL CEO Andrew Dillon says the league is yet to come to a decision.
0: We're just working through the finer details of that with both of the clubs at the moment about how those goal celebrations play out, how a potential for Wharfie time might be. We've just got to dot some I's and cross some T's.
23: And Roosters halfback Sam Walker has been named at halfback for Friday's NRL prelim final against the Dolphins. That's the latest news and sport.
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23: Checking your weather around the country. Canberra, cloudy with a slight chance of a shower in the morning and a top of 21 degrees. Adelaide, mostly sunny, 25 the top. Perth, a medium chance of showers in the morning, a top of 21 degrees. Brisbane, a shower or two and 26 degrees. Sydney, cloudy with a high chance of showers, a top of 22. And Melbourne, sunny with a top of 19 degrees.
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31: Well, Linda, we'll come back to you in just a moment. The question we've been asking for Australia Overnight, it's a simple question. What is it for you that best describes Australia? Here we are deep into 2026. If you were writing an essay, what is it that best describes Australia for you? Interesting. Some of the texts are amazing. Thank you for the kind words, Tone. Two were made redundant. This is about children because companies closed and now keep being told they're overqualified. And that's a real frustration for our children, isn't it? I'm sorry, you're overqualified. Oh. The third of our children has to move to Sydney to get work. Nothing wrong with that. They love Sydney, but they means they have to leave. Another one here says, how would I best describe Australia, Tone? Stuffed. Love that word. Stuffed is what Australia is in 2026. School, hospitals, public transport, cost of living, all stuffed. And you almost need to check other people's passports to know that you're actually living in Australia. Harsh. The other one here
6: just from Rob, who says, how would we describe it? Socialist welfare nation. The bottom line is 50% of the population finance the other 50%. Melinda, you were saying, you were telling us a story about in WA.
2: Yes. Mm-hmm. And yes, this young Aboriginal girl, I think she was about 14, sustained a broken hip, I don't know how. And for 6 weeks, she had no treatment because there was nobody to take her to the doctor or alert anybody that she needed medical attention. So they finally got her to a hospital. So hopefully they can fix her up now. But clearly this isn't the only, you know, episode of something like that that happens in, usually in rural Australia and unfortunately often to Aboriginal families. There's another place where there's a house where there's 15 Aboriginal children, all under the age of, maximum age of 15. Nobody actually looks after them. Nobody checks on them to, you know, see whether they've had breakfast or food or, and it's just absolutely dreadful. And now they're starting to talk about it with the Port Hedland Child Protection officers.
6: Yeah.
2: Another thing I heard on the news the other day, they were deciding that finally, well, this is the Northern Territory Child Protection Department, decided that actually, you know, the most important priority for what to do to care for Aboriginal children is they need to be safe. Safety is the bottom line. And all the child protection departments all around Australia, with the exception of Queensland, they wrote a letter to the Northern Territory Department and said, and criticised them that they actually thought that safety was the most important thing above cultural considerations. The other day I saw, I think his name is Anthony Dillon on TV, saying that the authorities are scared to actually help Aboriginal children in a lot of places because where the parents are, you know, incapable of looking after the kids because they're either drug addicts or drunk all the time, or whatever reason.
6: There's a lot of issues, you're right.
2: They can't take the children away. Yeah. Yes, and they're scared to do anything because they'll be called racists and, you know, self-determination for whatever. And that's just the Aboriginal side of things. Then the other day I read, and I don't know if you heard about this in Victoria, but in Tenterfield in New South Wales, a 75-year-old pensioner living in a rural area with his wife, there was a home invasion and a guy came in and actually attacked the man, stabbed him in the abdomen, and then stabbed his wife in the chest, and then left, and then came back again. And when he came back again, the elderly man had his rifle ready, and he shot at the intruder. He hit the intruder, who didn't die.
6: Sure.
2: But all three of them ended up in hospital. And what they've done, despite the community and everybody praising him for his bravery, this 75-year-old gentleman, they've taken his gun license away from him because now they've got this gun buyback business happening in New South Wales where they think that the best thing to do to make people safe is remove guns from people that are registered.
6: Yeah.
2: Well, all the other guns.
6: So, how do we manage that better then, Melinda? Is the question I suppose we're left with. What are you supposed to do in those circumstances? We don't want to turn into, you know, a little America where they do that way too often, where people die because of their crazy gun laws that they say works in their favour. We don't want that here, surely.
2: Well, but we can take a leaf out of the book, perhaps, of Switzerland, where everybody is eligible and I think required to have a firearm kept safely under lock and key. Should the country ever be invaded, because they don't have allies as such, And you know, there's no problem there. So, but as you say, it's a complicated thing, as are unfortunately all the other issues.
6: Yeah, so many issues. Sorry, Melinda, just finish up for me.
2: We've just got to be glad for what we have, for exactly. Our own lives, yep. Count our blessings, and see what we can do in whatever way we can to help others.
6: To help others, and that's the key to it. And then some tend to resist the idea, you know, and call it a socialist country because we do help others. And yes, it does come with a cost. I, for one, don't have a major problem with that. I know we pay enormous bloody tax. And that pisses everybody off. Nobody says, oh, I love paying tax. I get it. But there are many of us who go, you know, I'm actually happy to help if I can. No longer paying school fees probably makes a bit of a difference. When you're paying school fees and not earning a lot of money, I tell you, it is tough. But coming out the other side, I'm really happy now to see if I can help other people, not just by way of donation. I don't mean that. But where we are as a nation, as a government, as an organisation, if you like, or Australians, to be able to help others. It does have to be managed effectively. Is it being managed effectively? Some would say not. And I'd probably agree with that. Kim, Queensland, morning.
3: Yes, good morning.
6: Big loud voice if you will, Kim.
3: First of all, I'd like to say I agree with that lady because I have heard about that poor young 14-year-old girl with a broken hip, and also children, young Aboriginal children living in, like, with parents that are drug addicts or alcoholic, and regardless of colour, creed, race, religion, and any child living in circumstances like that need to be rescued and helped.
6: Yeah, so what do we do? Just go in and remove the children?
3: Well, I guess you go in with perhaps police and
6: doesn't work,
3: a doctor,
6: Kim. Doesn't work, Kim. Sadly, I wish it did. Doesn't work because quite often the children don't want to go. The family relationships are so ingrained and so important. Historically, we've removed children. We're still talking about the damage that was done to generations, 50, 60, 70 years ago.
3: No, well, I'm not talking about Aboriginal children. I'm talking about children, babies in general, that, yes, adults have got to step in authority when a child or baby's life is at risk. There's no question about that. Anyway, the other thing I want to mention was a few people have phoned up about that Four Corners show.
6: They have.
3: And also Asleep at the Wheel. Mm. It should be called Government Asleep at the Wheel because it's an eye-opener and I hope people watch it. I've watched it for the second time. Absolutely unbelievable that these cars can actually, I mean, most people have their phone attached to the car, but when they get phone calls and that, these hidden devices in the cars, an Australian person here who's, is a professional in technology, he was able to control the car from, kilometres away, control the devices.
6: Kim, are we really surprised by that, though?
3: Well, I wouldn't. Well, I am, yes,
6: are
3: to
6: you?
3: That point. Absolutely, I am. But, yes, so people need to watch that. But they were talking about these particular cars from China.
6: Mm.
3: A lot of them are banned in the UK, and they're not allowed to go within 3 kilometres of a certain government buildings in the UK, but they haven't been banned here.
6: I know. It's an intriguing time. I'm not surprised. I'm not surprised.
3: You're not surprised?
6: No.
3: Okay, well, I just hope people watch it. You can get on ABC iView, Four Corners, Asleep at the Wheel. And there was just one other thing I wanted to say too, this other topic people are talking about. I feel sorry for people with a mortgage and people renting because rents have gone up double in the last 5 years and people paying off a mortgage, their rates have jumped up 14 times in something like 20 months.
6: Incredible.
3: I know, because my youngest daughter and her husband, who both work with two children, they struggle to pay their mortgage.
6: Yep, it's not easy. It's not easy for a lot of people, and it's not even easy when you're paying rent. And those rents do go up because of a whole range of reasons. The question I put back to you, Kim, is what's the answer?
3: Well, I think listening to that other fellow, Dave, who said he's off to the Philippines to live, he'll probably have a better quality of life. He won't be worried about every time he goes to the mailbox and a bill comes in. And he obviously does have family living in the Philippines, from what I gather.
6: Yeah, you got that sense.
3: But also, people have got to think of other countries. I mean, I think it's very cheap to move to live in the United States. I've been watching and hearing for years that they've got very good quality of homes over there that sell for $200,000, $300,000, $400,000. We get screwed over in this country so much. A seatbelt fine, $1,200. And if it's twisted or something, you still get the $1,200 fine. In America, a seatbelt fine's something like $100. You're on your phone in this country. Not that, you know, I'm advocating be on your phone, and I'm not on my phone either.
6: What are you driving?
3: Yes, of course, when you're driving. And it's dangerous to be on your phone, of course, and dangerous to not wear a seatbelt. But who can afford a $1,200 fine for not having your seatbelt on? Who can afford $1,200?
6: But that's the law. You've got to wear a seatbelt. Full stop.
3: No, but hang on a minute. I'm talking about the cost of the fines. The government is screwing people.
6: Well,
3: no, for
6: well
3: more
6: is
3: and
6: the
3: more
6: government
3: money
6: screwing
3: because
6: people? Is the government screwing people in that sense, Kim? Or they've set the agenda, they've set the rules, they've set the expectations, they know lives are lost from not wearing a seatbelt, they know lives are lost if you do the wrong thing using your phone distracted. Why would you not think it was a good idea to have a substantial fine to encourage people not to do that?
3: Don't you think a $400 or $500 fine would be substantial enough?
6: Clearly not, because people still do it.
3: No, the government's just out to screw people financially with these ridiculous fines. A friend of mine 3 years ago was pulled up at lights, accidentally answered her phone because it was a mother, reached over to the seat to get the phone.
6: Not allowed to do
3: and
6: it.
3: Quickly.
6: Not allowed to do
3: no,
6: it.
3: No, but she got a $1,200 fine. There's people that can't afford these fines. Majority
6: but
3: of people
6: don't,
3: can't
6: afford. But Kim, the rules are don't touch your phone when you're driving. I don't do it. Do you do it?
3: No, I don't.
6: Exactly. So you're abiding by the law and you're not going to get fined, surely.
3: No. I met someone who was in tears the other day at the shopping centre. Tears. He would have been like a 30, 40-year-old fellow. And he just said he just can't afford to drive his car anymore. Twice he's received two $1,200 fines. And, I mean, that cripples people. It's shocking.
6: I don't disagree with you at all on the basis that it is. Those fines are hefty and it does hurt people. But the simplicity is, I would have thought, just don't touch your phone. And I know sometimes we all want to look at the phone, the phone's ringing, it's a distraction. But we also know that that distraction costs lives. And for those of us that in earlier days as a young reporter, reporting for this network, Christmas Eve, cross the road, triple fatality. Reported it for this network, triple. Christmas Eve, three young people caused because one of them touched their phone. Rick Milne, Antiques and Collectibles, that's next. Come and join us wherever you are around Australia, 133693. Plenty of your calls.
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31: Ronnie, your text just before we go to Rick Milne, Antiques and Collectibles. No price can be put on saving a life. Simple rule, don't touch your phone. You won't get fined. Can't argue against it. Tony Mac, listeners making me laugh. Let's all pack up and go to the Philippines, mate. Trust me, they will be back very, very soon. But another one, which is really defining. Good morning, Tony. I'm a career paramedic. Thank you. Paramedic, nurse. Closing in on 35 years. The phone should be $5,000. Put your phone in the glove box. Absolutely no excuse.
30: 5 o'clock, it won't work.

0: Oh, Sue, what would you do with that? How lovely are those two pieces, Rick?
1: What a pair.
0: Yeah.
1: Well.
0: Where do you start?
1: Yeah, where do you start? Really? Look, I believe it or not, I reckon I might have an answer for you. What you might do, if you don't mind, is to take down a phone number, which I'll give out in a minute or two, and you could give us a bell in the morning, and I might be able to assist. I just might be able to assist. I'll give out a number in just a few minutes. So grab a pen, and we'll attend to you personally. You can give us a bell in the morning. No problem.
0: Sue, what a great story, and told so beautifully. How long have you had them, Sue?
2: Look, I think that it was 1999. They're beautifully framed with deep frames and mahogany around the outside and everything. Thai is sort of multicoloured, and the Warren Mitchell thing looks very sort of very much worn and dusted. And he signed that he
0: original.
2: Was definitely the original scarf he wore during the first series of whatever it was, Till Death Do Us Part. I think it was called.
0: Yeah, Till Death.
1: Yeah.
2: I can remember the series vaguely, but yes.
0: Warren Mitchell, what a star he was. Spent a fair bit of time in Australia.
2: Yes.
0: He did.
2: I think I thought he lived up in Queensland or something in the end, but I'm not sure.
0: I think you're right, Sue. Great to have you on the program. Nice to hear that beautiful voice.
1: Yeah,
2: thank
1: good
2: you
1: voice.
2: Very much.
1: I would think she's been on the stage, that girl.
0: Sounds very much like it, doesn't it? You can almost tell that thespian voice, which we love. I think there's so many funny texts coming through. I think the pine cone aftershave was Pino, P-I-N-O.
1: Yeah, that's it. Pino Silvestre.
0: Yeah.
1: That was it?
0: That's it.
1: That's the one.
0: Yeah,
1: looks like
0: great?
1: A pine cone. Exactly, it did.
0: And do you remember when everybody was wearing a thing called Brute 33?
1: Yep. And I can also remember as a youngster drinking some hideous thing called Porphyry Pearl.
0: Porphyry Pearl. I just want to be a millionaire. I don't want to be a millionaire. What was it? Who Wants to Be a Millionaire? Which I think was done by the Little River Band, Who Wants to Be a Millionaire? And they were promoting, I think it was Porphyry Pearl, but somebody correct me on that.
1: Porphyry Pearl. There's another one called Cold Duck. Don't ask me why.
0: Cold Duck. How do we remember all these things? Don't go away, Rick. We're going to talk about an old barbershop sign worth a really good quid and a Qantas ticket. Who would have thought? Qantas ticket also from early 40s. We'll do that next. Wherever you are around Australia, if you have a question, you can jump on board. You'll have it pretty much to yourself. Rick Milne, Antiques and Collectibles, 133693. For those in Sydney, you'll get through quickly. 131873.
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8: Thank you for all these messages that are coming through. If you're sending a message, a text, should you choose to do that, 0477 693 693. Mentioned about the Brute. Tiff, hello to you. Speaking of 7-Eleven, and yes, I know that is a store, but I seriously want one right now. A Krispy Kreme Choc Ice Donut. Beautiful. Tiff, I hope you get one. Tony, a good coffee. This is the quality of the coffee. A really good coffee is mostly one where you cannot taste the milk. It's subtly in the background. Write that one down. A good coffee is mostly one where you cannot taste the milk. It's just so subtly in the background. I agree. And that's why the distinction in quality of coffee becomes so important. Tone, did you ever wear cufflinks? Not too sure what that means, 713. Are you talking about a cufflink or cufflinks? Not too sure. And further out, Tony, Maggie, Lockie Neal, supposedly independent tribunal. Well, I don't think it's supposedly. I think it is independent, isn't it? It's my understanding. The tribunal, by definition, is independent. You wouldn't want anybody interfering in that. Certainly, I don't think, for example, Lockie and people that have been before a tribunal would want anybody interfering in that. Simon, morning.
9: Hi, how are you?
8: Well, thank you, sir.
9: I wasn't going to say that, but hundreds of other people.
8: Just speak up a bit, Simon. You sound as if you were down the back of the room a little.
9: I said, shouldn't have said that because 100 other people have already asked.
8: I know. And I guess when you're doing something like ballpark, nearly 50 calls a morning,

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11: The Man in the Mist.

0: Under very different circumstances.
1: I'm afraid so.
0: Paris, eh? You're very clever.
1: Inspector, I've come to tell you that my husband didn't kill Karl Bloor.
0: He's confessed.
1: But he couldn't have killed him.
0: Mr. Elliot has given us a detailed statement of his movements on the night of Karl Bloor's death. And there doesn't seem to be much doubt about it.
1: He still couldn't have done it.
0: What makes you say that?
1: According to the reports I've read, he was supposed to have shot Karl with his own gun.
0: Correct.
1: I have news for you, Inspector. I took that gun.
0: You?
1: I knew it was locked up in the tool room. I found the key of the lock, got the gun, went to Karl myself, and I fired it twice. You don't believe me?
0: I could believe you, Mrs. Elliot. Yes, that was the time when the landlady, Mrs. Kaplan, came up the stairs and complained of the noise. She told us about that.
1: That's right, and she saw me. Will you ask her?
0: Please go on. What else have you to tell me?
1: I quarreled with Karl. I wanted him to sign a paper.
0: It was in the form of a confession, wasn't it?
1: You found it.
0: It was among his belongings.
1: I wanted to prove that he was blackmailing me, and that I had no knowledge of the fact that he was alive when I married again. When he refused to sign, when he laughed and jeered at me, I fired the gun twice. It was only after I'd left the building that I realized I'd left it there.
0: We know that.
1: But if you know these facts, you should realize, Inspector, that Harry could never have used the gun.
0: Why not?
1: Because it wasn't in our house. I left it behind. He couldn't have taken it with him.
0: We might have found it in Karl Bloor's room.
1: But that's unlikely and quite ridiculous.
0: Mrs. Elliot, your husband has given us a detailed statement. He's covered all these points and he's confessed to the crime.
1: But you couldn't accept that after what I've told you.
0: He has a convincing story, Mrs. Elliot, and he has a strong motive. I'm grateful you've come forward, but it's no use. You're obviously trying to protect your husband.
1: Of course I am, because he didn't do it. He must be lying.
0: Why should he lie? He was caught out. That's why he confessed. He knows the evidence is too strong.
1: What do you mean?
0: A mystery man was seen leaving the house at the time of the murder by the landlady. Mr. Elliot had been silent up to this point. Then, when I brought him together with the landlady here in this office, she identified him as the man who was sneaking out of the house at 1 in the morning.
1: Oh, no.
0: I will admit that he denied that he was responsible. He was arrested because the evidence warranted an arrest. Later, he must have realized, after talking with his barrister, it was wise to plead guilty. And that's what he's done.
1: Inspector, my husband has done this to try and shield me. What he's told you is a tissue of lies.
0: We have his statement.
1: I can prove that it's all lies.
0: What is your proof?
1: I'm the one who killed Karl Bloor.
0: You?
1: I'm the one who had the motive. I'm the one who hated and loathed him because it smashed my life. Yes, I killed him, and I'm glad I did. He deserved to die.
0: Mrs. Elliot, how did you travel to Paris?
1: By plane.
0: On what date?
1: I can't remember.
0: Then let me refresh your memory. You disappeared on the 25th.
1: Did I?
0: I have it here on my records on the table. Yes, you took your little boy away from that house in Hampshire on the morning of the 25th. And then the next day, the 26th, you took a valuable set of emeralds to a pawnbroker in Knightsbridge and you pawned them.
1: So I had to have money so that I could get to Paris.
0: Quite so. That was on the 26th. You either left for Paris on the 26th or the 27th.
1: I think it was on the 27th.
0: Would you be sure about that? Think back.
1: Does it matter?
0: It matters quite a lot.
1: Well, yes, it was the next day. We took the plane the day after I pawned the emeralds.
0: Ah, that'll be the 27th. Anyhow, we can check with the airport authorities. You say you used your original married name.
1: That's right.
0: Very well. Let us now deal with the 28th. Do you realize what day that was? You were in Paris, remember? You'd spent the night there. You were probably settling in.
1: Where is all this leading, Inspector?
0: To the all-important point, Mrs. Elliot. Karl Bloor was shot dead at approximately 1 o'clock on the morning of the 28th.
1: The 28th?
0: And you were not in London on the night he died, so how could you have killed him? A very convincing story, Mrs. Elliot, but you overlooked one of the most vital factors. The question of time.
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13: 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I think there's something that for all of us. 133693. We'll talk more about Jason Alexander and Seinfeld a bit later on as well. 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
15: Hello, I'm Jack Fenwick. The Reserve Bank says the government could slash red tape to help the economy ahead of an expected interest rate hike. Federal politics reporter Nelson Scott.
16: The RBA governor has spoken at an event in Sydney warning high inflation is continuing to hammer households. Michelle Bullock argues the labour market remains tight and believes unemployment may actually need to rise in a bid to force consumer prices down. Ms. Bullock also says the latest intergenerational report is a wake-up call for the nation to lift productivity, claiming the government has clear options to encourage economic growth.
17: Remove red tape, they can make it rewarding for businesses to innovate.
16: All eyes will be on the RBA's board meeting next week, with economists forecasting a fourth interest rate rise this year. Nelson Scott, Canberra.
15: The Coalition has vowed to dismantle Labor's climate agenda and rewrite national energy policy if it wins the next federal election. The plan will focus on slashing regulations to bring down power bills for households and businesses, whilst also scrapping net zero. Opposition energy spokesman Dan Tehan says current environmental policies are placing an unsustainable burden on Australian consumers.
14: We will take a chainsaw to all of the green tape that has been introduced by Anthony Albanese and the Labor government, which is pushing energy bills through the roof.
15: Australia's diesel stockpile has fallen by 20% to a 31-day supply as storage limits hit full capacity. The federal government has paused its subsidised fuel shipments while global oil prices surge past $100 a barrel. National fuel supplies remain steady and it sits roughly 28% above the required minimum levels. The US government has publicly criticised Australia's proposed digital duty of care laws, calling it extraterritorial censorship of protected speech. It's called on the Albanese government to exclude US social media platforms from the rules that would give users the choice to opt out of algorithmic feeds. Prime Minister Anthony Albanese is in the US promoting the government's tech policy agenda at the UN General Assembly. And Western Australia will soon have the country's strictest laws around smart glasses in schools. The wearable technology can't be used or stored on public school premises from the first day of Term 4. The rules apply to students, staff, parents and visitors. Education Minister Sabina Winton says the rules will prevent secret recordings and protect people's privacy.
18: I would just urge everyone to think carefully about these devices, which at the surface level look like great fun, but we know can cause so many unintended consequences.
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15: Brisbane Lion Lachie Neale will miss Saturday's AFL Grand Final against Fremantle after his one-game ban for striking Jack Ginnivan was upheld in a mammoth four-hour tribunal hearing. AFL great James Hurd says it's a massive decision by the tribunal.
19: I think this will go down as one of the most remarkable weeks in suspensions. I mean, this is an absolute champion of the game and one of the most important players in last year's Grand Final, the second half, and the impact he had on the game. He's been in remarkable form throughout the year. This is an incredible result for Brisbane and going to make Fremantle's job all the more easier.
15: The Penrith Panthers admit they're impressed by the Newcastle Knights' surge through the NRL finals. The premiership favourites will face last year's Wooden Spooners in Sunday's preliminary final. And the LA Rams have bounced back from their NFL loss to the San Francisco 49ers in Melbourne. They've beaten the New York Jets 28-6.
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15: Checking your weather around the country. Canberra, cloudy with a slight chance of a shower in the morning and a top of 21 degrees. Adelaide, mostly sunny, 25 the top. Perth, a medium chance of showers in the morning, a top of 21 degrees. Brisbane, a shower or two and 26 degrees. Sydney, cloudy with a high chance of showers, a top of 22. And Melbourne, sunny with a top of 19 degrees.
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13: Now, Jay's working the other side of the glass. Will be the first voice you hear when you bring through to the program. 133693. Did you have a snack, Jay, during the cereal? And if so, what did you enjoy?
5: Sorry, Tony, I forgot to bring my banana today.
13: One work. Job. One job.
5: So I've just been on the snacks, the TV snacks.
13: TV snacks. And they're really good for you.
5: Oh, well.
13: So did you... What, you just completely forgot to pack your play lunch is what you're saying.
5: That's right.
13: That's like saying the dog ate my homework.
5: Exactly. I grab my wallet, I get my keys, and then I usually get my drink bottle and my banana on the bench and walk out. But
13: on this occasion, you didn't. I have still a beautiful apple.
5: Nice.
13: Fresh from day before yesterday.
5: Oh, lovely.
13: Just straight off the tree.
5: Enjoy.
13: Not interested?
5: No, it's okay.
13: You're more than welcome. I ate my banana. If I'd known, I would have come around and shared it with you the other side of the glass. But I don't like going into that filthy area in which you sit.
5: Well, that's true. It's all scattered with TV snack boxes, isn't it? They're all over the place.
13: I'm Ali Jaggin, says Ernie Sigley. You've got the opportunity of you could have some fruit of some description next to the apple.
5: Tony's fruit and veggies.
13: Yeah. Fruit and veggie delights. What about a cup of water? How much water have you drunk in the last 4 hours?
5: Yeah, need to get on to that too. Yeah. I've had about half a bottle.
13: Not enough. See, we've got to be bubbling with water.
5: Yeah.
13: Hydrated to the max. Lots of things that we can talk about in this hour. If you would like to be part of the program, jump on board. 133693 is the telephone number for 3OW here in Melbourne. If you would like to be part of it in Brisbane and Perth, of course, 133882. And for Sydney, 131873. That's how it works. Comes you right through. Briefly, we mentioned, Tony, about Seinfeld. And the fact that Jason Alexander is so wonderful, he's having a birthday today, he's 67, film and stage actor, as people have beautifully pointed out. G'day, Tone. Just on Jason Alexander, much more versatile than maybe people might know. He's an accomplished singer and dancer. In 1989, he won a Tony, Best Actor in a Musical, Jerome Robbins Broadway. Cheers. Thank you, Steve. Good part of the information. He was wonderful. He evolved in that character in Seinfeld. Probably for those that hate Seinfeld, they go, boring, going. But he was a really wonderful character in that. Tony, Seinfeld was the greatest show of all time, my number one show of all time. But here's a tip next time you have a disgruntled caller. Take a deep breath. This is great. Take a deep breath and simply say, serenity now, serenity now. Which was one of the all-time fabulous lines. Ronnie, thank you for that from Seinfeld. Julian, good morning.
6: Good morning, sir. Remember the controversy in 1966 where Carl Dietrich was selected for the 1966 Grand Final, but he was suspended.
13: So look at the list of people who were pinged just prior to the Grand Final. There's quite a few.
6: go out to listen. I'd love to know.
13: There are many. Well, just to double check on that, Jay, those that got pinged just prior to the Carl, I think, was one. And some of the greats that were pinged just prior and didn't play in the grand final.
6: There was a controversy in the 80s when with Paul Vanderhaar, when he got legal advice and he did play in the grand final.
13: Well, Essendon supporters might remind me of that. I don't recall that one.
6: I think it was the early 80s. It was a big controversial story. Now, Carl Dietrich must be well into his 80s, wouldn't he?
13: I would imagine. I mean, he was a great player for St Kilda and then played for Melbourne.
6: Playing coach.
13: He did.
6: The last time they had a playing coach, was it? I don't know. Could have been Alex Chesnolenko.
13: Did he coach Melbourne whilst playing?
6: I think he did. I think Bob Skilton went from South Melbourne to Melbourne. I don't think Bob played for Melbourne.
13: No, I would say no to that. Yeah.
6: So Bob Skilton never got the opportunity to play in the grand final.
13: So we're just doing a search of, Jay, we're looking for those that were suspended just prior to a grand final. It's quite an extensive list. It's a who's who, really, of those that were suspended just prior to being a grand final. Taking a long time to get there. Type quicker.
6: Interesting you mentioned that, isn't it? And I'd like to know that how old is Carl Dietrich now? He'd have to be 85, wouldn't he?
13: So Lachie Neale pinged, right? So he's been pinged as of yesterday. Anthony Rocker in 03. In 02, Jason Cloke. Yes. Jason McCartney, 99. Yes. Peter Schwab in 89.
6: Yes.
13: Stephen O'Dwyer, Melbourne in 88. Here's one for you. Do you remember this bloke?
6: Yes.
13: Phil Carman, 77.
6: Oh, yes.
13: Phil Carman. Played for Collingwood at the time. Ping just prior.
6: Yes, sir.
13: And missed the replay as well.
6: Now, there was another. I don't know how many members of us in Kilda Premiership are still alive. But Barry Breen is definitely still alive. Now, you remember Ian Sinman? He's still alive. He was a star of St Kilda's grand final, and he had to get permission from the rabbi to play on Saturday.
13: Is that right? I went to school with Brendan. He's a late brother, I think, Breen.
6: He's
13: Brendan
6: still with us. Huh? He'd have to be. Now, yesterday afternoon, to change the subject, thank you for information on Tony Moakley's program. They took calls. About landmarks around Melbourne and country areas.
13: Just for the national audience, Julian, just so we can include them in this conversation, Tony Moakley hosts the afternoon program at 3AW in Melbourne.
6: That's right. And what I would have liked to, he didn't mention, the eyesore of Melbourne, of course, would be that wooden dog called Fido, which is outside the Fairfield Railway Station in Melbourne, not the Sydney one. That is a hunk of wood that would be good for using for firewood. Have you ever seen it?
13: No, I've not. Where is it?
6: Outside the Fairfield Railway Station that's on the Hurstbridge-Eltham line.
13: No, can't help you with that. Would not know. But it's all right. Julian, thank you for that. It's one to ask the audience, when we talk about those eyesores around Australia, that's a really good topic, Julian. Thank you for raising that. And each city would have one. Each town probably has some sort of an eyesore that you would characterise as an eyesore, something about which you have noticed or has been talk of the town, the city for some time. If you've got one, let me know, 133-693. Fabulous Phil Carman actually missed two grand finals in 77, though, through suspension, the draw and the replay. One there says, last 12 months, not 1 month. I missed the context of that. Forgive me. Jenny, Tony, Pepsi, full blood, not Max. It's my poison. I'm at a bit of an authority on the subject. Pepsi versus Coca-Cola being through and through. But over Asahi Company have changed the recipe in Australia and reduced the sugar content and supplemented with sweeteners. You heard it. Sacrilegious. leaves a horrible taste in the mouth. Now I'm currently trying to acclimatise to Coke. We just asked the question prior to the news at the top of the hour, last hour, given that Pepsi was trademarked on this day, 1902. And there's this raging discussion, has been for my lifetime, probably yours as well, the distinction between Coke and Pepsi and why you always chose a Coke, why you always chose a Pepsi, for what reason? Was it just purely flavour, branding? And did Michael Jackson do some ads for, going to say, Pepsi? And that all sort of ended in tears. And when you think about those other colas that came to market, most of which didn't last very long, what are those other cola brands that came to market around Australia didn't last very long? There'd be a few of those over the years as well. 133693, for those in Sydney, 131873. I'm Tony Mack for Australia Overnight. Good morning to you.
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13: The headlines in the national paper, The Australian, this morning is the story you was mentioned on the program earlier this morning, 6 weeks with a broken hip and no care. This girl's case emerges as elders unite for action. Good luck with that. There's a really interesting story, but I want to bring in Mark from Store because he'll want to hear this. Marky, good morning.
31: Morning, Maga.
13: Front page, Jim Chalmers. Are you familiar with Jim's work?
31: Oh, the snake charmer you're talking about, the alleged treasurer.
13: Failure to significantly cut spending and lift productivity would leave a 2.5% rise in the GST or 6% jump in the average Australian's personal income tax bill as the alternative paths back to a surplus. So would you prefer a lift in productivity or significant cut in spending?
31: Cut in spending, of course. You know, look at the price of diesel. It's $2.99 up here in store at the moment.
13: Yep.
31: And I've
13: $3,
31: been on
13: $3
31: pages. Copy.
13: Are you off speaker?
31: Yeah, well, Lucy decided to chew my earbuds yesterday and they're disintegrated.
13: Well, you sound like you're down the in the backyard trying to have a conversation on air. It's a little disconcerting.
31: Is that better?
13: Not particularly.
31: All right, we'll just have to go with this today because I found another set of buds, but they were flat.
13: Can you not just move a little closer to put your sweet lips a little closer to the phone?
31: Is that better?
13: Let's pretend that we're together all alone. You know what I'm saying, Mark?
31: Yeah, rightio. Now,
13: tell the man to turn the jukebox way down low.
31: Can you hear me now?
13: Oh, there it is. Look at you, Grasshopper. You've got it.
31: Right. Well, it's $2.99 litre diesel up here at the moment. I wish Artie could give us a diesel watch down there as well. Because it's $3.79 at Border Village, SAWA border. It's $3.10 in Kalgoorlie. So, and wait for it, the diesel fees are out again.
13: Now, what does that mean for drivers?
31: They just go hole in someone's fuel tank, work their butt off, and they just go and drain tanks.
13: Is that common practice, or has that increased of late?
31: It's increased of late. Look, any truck driver will tell you, you can be asleep and they'll just milk your tanks. Simple as that. And what's government doing about it? Are they decreasing the 50 cent a litre excise tax they get? No. They've told her, no, we're not doing that. What hypocrite.
13: So what's going to happen?
31: It's a big chain.
13: All of
31: that. Again.
13: Sorry. Go on, finish.
31: It's a big chain reaction from farmers to transporters to the consumer. They must think milk's on a supermarket shelf. It doesn't have to be delivered. It's just automatically there.
13: What about the idea of how do we do this? I mean, I think we're all aware of the issues, Mark. So you're not giving us any new information. But where do we start in terms of winding that back? Do you want the rise in the GST and the consequences of that?
31: I want to see that Canberra government stop willy-nilly willfuring spending our hard-earned tax dollars.
13: And where would you start first?
31: Let's see. I don't have to go to this COP summit conference because president.
13: Mate, that's small bickies. So let's look at what really is going to make a difference. Those small ticket items are really par for the course. What are the major projects that you're going to put into place that's going to transform that landscape?
31: To tell him what to do. You know, you've got J-Man overnight, one person. You all right?
13: Yeah, so I don't quite understand the analogy, though, my friend.
31: Can you overspend on your credit card? No.
13: Well, I can. I choose not to.
31: Run it up. Let's just say you got $1,000. So you run up to a $1,000 limit on your credit card. You can go over that, can't you?
13: Not only that, I don't have a credit card.
31: Oh, but you understand where I'm coming from.
13: I can't afford a credit card.
31: Yeah, well, good luck to the people that can. You know, like Artie said before.
13: See what I'm trying to get to. I'm not looking for, you know, a 1 cent donation here to contribute or save a cent. What we're looking to is what are the big projects? What are the big projects that you're happy to forego federally that we would all be happy to forego to turn this ship around? And nobody yet has been able to tell me. Not one.
31: Down that road again, because you know you always get me bamboozled on it.
13: And that's not my intention. So, but the idea of having a very strong, thoughtful view on these things, and I encourage people, and not just you, all of us, to have a profound understanding of what are the consequences of cutting back on expenditure, what that will do to the economy.
31: Well, cutting back, of course, will hopefully improve it and bring inflation down so we don't have another rate rise. You know, this government's... I thought the Whitlam era was bad, but no, Whitlam's got nothing on this government we've got now.
13: Well, I don't know that you compare the two. Mark, thank you. Lots of people to have their say. Pete's in Adelaide. Hello, Pete.
3: Good morning. Hello?
13: Yeah, go, Pete. Fire.
3: I didn't know because I'm having phone issues, Tony.
13: Yeah, I wonder why people are having phone problems this morning.
3: Well, I've got a very ordinary Android Samsung, probably the lowest of the low. I don't have a credit card either. I got into massive debt when I was 49 and was paying that off for years. That was my fault. Now, you want a brand that it's no longer with us, so what was the brand thing you were bringing up?
13: So we're talking about Cola, and I've had lots of texts talking about RC, Royal Crown Cola.
3: Right, we don't have that in Adelaide. No.
13: Was that not a national rollout?
3: Not sure, but do you remember Woodruff's?
13: I do remember Woodruff's. Is this still a thing?
3: Yeah, well, they've got lemonade, but they had a Woodruff's Cola beer, and that is no longer available, but you can get Woodruff's Raspberry, Woodruff's Lemonade and all the lights. So there you go. And we also had a Polly Waffle here, which is a bar, marshmallow coated in chocolate.
13: That's the one.
3: That was taken off the market, and so was the Violet Crumble. Well, that's back, I think.
13: I think the Crumble's back. Is the Polly Waffle back?
3: I'm not sure. You'd have to ask someone like Alison or Maggie or Leo.
13: They would know.
3: Anyway.
13: Mate, have you got over the result from the weekend?
3: I was saying to Jay, I didn't go. I went up to Norton Summit Road at McGill, the terminus of the bus. And I knew from the beginning we were fighting a massive challenge. Norwood had beaten us twice during the year and the finals. We were 3 goals up at three-quarter time and the wind changed from the cathedral end to the riverbank end and Norwood had the... I'm not making excuses. Norwood had the breeze for 3 out of the 4 quarters, but completely overran Sturt. And in the end, Jade Sheedy became a 3-time premiership coach. And there's rumours in the Adelaide press that he's being approached by Adelaide to form part of the coaching team under Matthew Nix. Now, if he goes, who will coach Norwood next year? That's a $64 question.
13: Well, they'll sort that out. But he's now got a big tick to his name, hasn't he?
3: And so is Marty Matten. I mean, he's won 3 premierships too, and they're great mates. And I think Norwood celebrated on the Oval at the parade, and we celebrated the Arkaba on the corner of Glen Osmond and Fullerton Road.
13: I know very well where it is.
3: Yeah, and across the road from there is the Parkside, which used to be the Fountain Inn.
13: Mm.
3: But I celebrated on my own at home with a bottle of red and drowned my sorrows. So that's how I celebrated.
13: Good on you, Pete. Good to talk to you, old son. Keep in touch. We'll talk again soon. Wherever you are, around Australia, 133693, Sydney, 131873. The question is, based on the little piece, it's put together by Thomas Henry, front page Oz Today, where Jim Chalmers' failure to significantly cut spending and lift productivity would leave a 2.5% rise in the GST or 6% jump in the average Australian's personal income tax bill as the alternative paths back to a surplus. Now, you would have seen during the week, they're talking 30 plus 40 year turnaround surplus to get even close. So what are the options? Spend less or raise taxes? Your call, Jim, is the headline. I love it. Spend less or raise taxes? It's your call, Jim. You're in charge. What would you do? Let me know. Part of Australia Overnight this morning.
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13: I know, decisions everywhere, really. It's a bit like saying, well, do you go Bose or do you go Sonos? It's a choice. We've just been talking about the idea of colas. Why did we ask that? Well, Pepsi Cola. Trademarked application was filed on this day back in 1902 in the United States of America for that time. And so the debate continues. The distinctions between those that have occasionally had cola, whether you have a Coke or whether you have a Pepsi. How do you drink your cola? There's a great wag there who says, RC cola fizzed out really early. And another one says, always drink whiskey, but always with Pepsi. Andrew in Adelaide, good morning.
24: Hey, good morning, Big T.
13: Hello,
24: hey, this fuel thing,
13: yep.
24: I think we're going to turn into Mad Max 2 soon.
13: Because of the price?
24: No, because, well, we're going to be stealing fuel. You know how fuel was scarce? It was scarce, and what's his name, Mad Max, he came up with a great line. he said, I saw a vehicle that can haul this tanker. You want to get out of here? You talk to me.
13: Yeah, what a line.
24: Yeah, so we'll be stealing fuel from everyone soon. Polywaffle, I think they tried to bring it back. I don't go down the lolly aisle too much, but the polywaffle they tried to bring back, I'm not sure if it's out there.
13: Yeah, somebody will let us know whether it was. And what was the brand of the polywaffle? Was it a Hoadley's product or branded Hoadley's polywaffle?
24: No, Rowley's, something like that. Rowland's, but yeah, another company took it over here in South Australia.
13: Okay, so they were making it presumably under some sort of license, perhaps.
24: It wasn't, it's not quite the same.
13: So we've just got a little note here. Yeah. So you'll love this. You're right. The introduction of the Hoadley's Chocolate Company first made it 1947. Then ownership change became Rowntree McIntosh, took it over 1972.
24: Rowntree, that's the one.
13: Rowntree. Yeah. And then Nestle, or as we used to call it in the day, Nestles. Nestle took it over in 1988. It discontinued. They stopped making that in 2009. And then Men's Confectionery bought the brand rights in 2019, and it's back on the shelves as we speak, as of April of 24.
24: Yeah. They make the fruit chocks, yeah. Fruit
13: I think chocks. So, yeah.
24: And the third one, Tony, let's cut government waste spending.
13: So we're
24: save money.
13: So, for example, what would the example be? So you've got your pen and you're going to slash and burn waste, what you perceive as waste. Where would we start, Andrew?
24: Well, I don't know, mate. There was an old saying years ago, we're not supposed to look after the economy. The economy was supposed to look after us.
13: Yeah, true.
24: So we pay our taxes. Yeah. We pay taxes. They're responsible to look after the economy. What more can we do?
13: Where's it all gone so wrong?
24: Well, yeah, here, throw money here, throw money there. You know, we had four prime ministers in, 4 years?
13: Crazy.
24: They're getting paid good money, you know, when they resign. Or they're getting paid good money to travel here. They get all the travel allowance and all this. Fair enough, but we've got to cut government waste. And that's a lot of waste. And, you go looking into that, mate, it's a deep rabbit black hole, isn't it?
13: I think a lot of people would agree with you, Andrew. Thank you. Keep in touch. Denise in New South Wales. Morning, Denise.
1: Good morning. I just wanted to talk to you a couple of things. Mm. This government is playing on the fact that they know most people don't understand what is going on about the fuel excise. And they think we're stupid. I know you probably hear that lots of times, but I really do think this government thinks we're stupid. We ran a business for 16 years. Mm-hmm. Sometimes, quite often in that 16 years, the fuel price would be excessive. We would get 5 pallet loads of goods arriving at our door weekly. So when the fuel price was excessive, we were already hit with an extra fee on top of our normal delivery fee. So Jim Chalmers and these government lackeys that they send out to give the message keep saying, oh, no, we can't do Angus Taylor's cut back the fuel excise thing because it's inflationary. Mm. Hey, sunshine, I got news for you. It's already inflationary because the minute it arrives at our door of our shop in an excessive fuel cost situation, we are already paying more.
13: So as a consequence of that delivery to you, you would then have to put an extra price on that product before you put it on your metaphorical shelf.
1: Exactly.
13: Yeah.
1: Exactly. And this government is spreading the message saying, oh, no, it would only put the price up of the product. Listen, as much as I love my customers that came in my front door, I wasn't going to give them something for free.
13: No, of course not. You can't afford to do that.
1: Yeah. So, now, another thing that if they were... Oh, sorry, do you want to ask...
13: No, just hold that thought. So when a customer comes into you, they look at their, hang on, Denise, you've just put the price up. Last week you charged me $1.10, now you're charging me $1.15.
1: They might not know that because of the product that I was getting in. it wasn't like I was getting in a Polly Waffle or a Violet Crumble Bar that they knew the price of. My products that were coming in the door through the year were brand new products never seen in Australia before. I'll tell you, it was a toy shop.
13: Okay, yep.
1: Okay, mm-hmm. It was a toy shop. And in Australia, you order your toys in February, March. They start coming in about June, July, and you have to actually, you know, you hope you're going to pay the price that when you bought them in February, March, but things happen like fuel, and you might end up paying even more when it walks in the door in June, July.
13: Even though you'd done an agreement, presumably, with those manufacturers, I'm thinking China, but I don't know, you'd already done a deal, they can increase that delivery cost.
1: They can increase the delivery cost, yes. But that doesn't, the delivery cost doesn't concern the person who's selling us the product. It gets put on by the transport cost. Yeah. Most of the toys in Australia come in through Melbourne. They've got to be fed out through the whole nation sort of thing. You know, so, I mean, it's the way you've got to do business. If you want to have toys on your shelf for people to have at Christmas, you know, you've just got to do what you've got to do. You've got to survive, you know.
13: And Denise, so during that period of time then, when do you just start to, if you haven't already, when do you start to shrug the shoulders, as many presumably are doing, and go, this is all too hard to stay in business at the moment? It's just too hard.
1: My husband's, you know, nudging his 80s, so we wouldn't be there now. But if we were in the situation, we'd be saying, yeah, we're thinking about it. I'll give you another example of what this government's not doing a single thing about. Mm. We're currently, when we left the business, we sold the business but kept the property because we, you know, we were the boss. Nobody paid our superannuation for us. We had to create our own super. So we kept the building. So we're currently in the week of looking up, you know, getting our insurance for the year. Okay? So our building that we are trying to insure last year or up till this month, mm-hmm. it finishes on the 30th of this month, was $6,000 to insure the building.
13: Mm.
1: You're sitting down.
13: Mm-hmm.
1: Guess what they want this year?
13: From six to what?
1: $16,000.
13: Extra 10 grand.
1: In a year.
13: Mm.
1: Now, we have tenants in that building now who are commercial tenants. They're on a lease. We can't put the rent up $10,000 extra in the year. So who's going backward? We are.
13: Wow, Denise, it's a great story. And I think this is replicated right across Australia by essentially many people in small business would be feeling that, as you've been doing or had done.
1: Party that comes out and says we'll start up another government insurance agency like the GIO or what it used to be that kept the, you know, the Don Chip statement, keep the bastards honest.
13: Yep.
1: They would get every business in Australia voting for them.
13: Yeah, of course.
1: Because we can't cope with this. We can't cope with, you know, and the government says it's only, insurance has only gone up 10%, you know. Well, that's not 10%, that's nearly 200%.
13: Denise, thank you. It's a great call and it's a great indicator, I think, for many people as to the frustration around this. Just what the, you know, there's no magic, it doesn't feel as if there's a magic wand in this. It's going to be a tough time to recalibrate, I guess is the word I'm looking for. In Greenvale, hello, Tony.
2: Okay, mate. The problem we've got here is we can't control inflation. Inflation is caused by even the people coming in. We bring in more people and we don't sell any more to the world. We sell more to ourselves. So all we're doing is increasing the inflation because we've got to import more raw material to make these things for ourselves. We have to sell to the rest of the world. And if the rest of the world doesn't want to buy off us, then we've got to do exactly what the GST is doing to us. We've got to put a tariff on things coming in that are wholly and solely complete. If it's a complete product coming in, it gets a tariff. If it comes in and we get to be able to put labour into it, put it together or produce it or do whatever we have to do to make it whole, then it doesn't have a tariff. So it keeps us working. Otherwise, no matter what you do, bring in more people to raise the economy, brings in more domestic products, which doesn't help the... Oh, now I forgot the word. Yeah, so
31: we're going the wrong way.
13: It doesn't bounce the economy along with the vigour that we're all looking for.
31: No, we're going backwards, and we've been going backwards for 10 years, and we're going to keep going backwards because we're not producing anything anymore.
13: Not anything that
31: the world wants to buy.
13: Yeah, that is a real issue in itself. But do we blame the government for that, or is that a global thing over which we have pretty much no control?

0: we'll delete shelf space.
1: Yep.
0: We'll cut you back. And that's what, and that's how they control them. And
1: yeah,
0: they bring
1: they
0: in
1: do.
0: Stuff from
1: yep.
0: Thailand.
1: And that's that is
0: and we allow it.
1: Yeah, and we do allow it. Tony, it's a great call. Thank you for that. I'll let you keep driving. It's a that shelf space thing is a whole different issue and which should be addressed on a regular basis, which you might do another time. We'll go to Suburb, we'll go to Ball, we'll go to South Yarra, wherever you are, right around Australia. Come and join us. Come and have your say. It's the opportunity this time of the morning to share your thoughts, not just where you are, but with the entire nation. It's all part of Australia Overnight.
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1: Yeah, it's about shelf life too for those things coming out of other parts of the world like Thailand. I guess that's the challenge in that area. Thank you for pointing that out. In Somerville, hello, Pete.
15: Oh, yes, I've got a few ideas regarding the budget.
1: Please.
15: Number one, why are businesses exempt from being out of pocket for the GST that changes hands? It just gives businesses a 10% advantage over the ordinary consumer who's heavily taxed already. And in regard to the NDIS, now they had a special card arrangement for some of the Indigenous so that the spending could be restricted for certain products, for example, alcohol.
1: Yep.
15: Now, why can't that be applied to the NDIS system where the client, surely the clients always had someone, almost all of them, had someone who was responsible for all of them before the NDIS? Or similar arrangements with subsequent
1: years. Not necessarily, but I know what you're saying.

0: and hand the money directly to those responsible for the NDIS clients, which would typically, I guess, be a parent. And so it cuts out this middle person where the shrinks and so on have absolute control over it. My wife was involved with the NDIS briefly, mm-hmm. and what happened there was she ended up as a support person for a lady who was nonverbal when she first met her, to being able to run a conversation with a police sergeant at the police station, and she was the one who got the sack because, of course, she was in quotes not qualified, whereas she had a background of adult education.
1: So your wife lost the role.
0: Yeah. The shrinks didn't like her. She came in at a situation where this lady had a shrink for 5 years, and she didn't get anywhere with her. And as I said, she went. For example, I was P for Peter, and so on. And that was as much as she would say. And from that situation to being able to run a conversation with a police sergeant, because she had a particular interest in education, educating the police in dealing with people like her.
1: Yeah, Pete, it's a good call. I'll try and fathom that a little bit. But thank you for that. I'm going to have to move on. Things that have gone. I still remember Blankety Blank's Lemonade. Was that a thing? We're talking about Coke and Lemonade. Was that a thing? Was it branded Blankety Blanks? It's a waste of time discussing surpluses. The world's countries are deeply in debt and it's not going to improve. I think that's probably not a bad evaluation. Tony, the trouble with Jim Chalmers, says 781, as treasurer, he really doesn't know what he's doing. It's all trial and error. People need to understand that if we went into a recession tomorrow, this government would take no responsibility. Well, that's probably right. They're not going to go, oh, it's all our fault. Oh, you're right about that. Another one says, oh, it didn't say who it is. Tone, my family landed here in the early 1800s. But to be quite honest, I'm ashamed now to be called Australian. If I went overseas, I wouldn't admit it. This country is going to pot and not the stuff you smoke. It's shameful. This is the way our country has turned into. It breaks my heart for my children, my grandchildren, and the kids after what these people are doing to us, honestly. Many people feel that way. In Woodridge, hi, Kev.
2: Hi, how you going?
1: Good, Kev. What do you got?
2: I was just looking at, I've been following the news and everything going on with Iraq and Saudi Arabia and everything, and this economist came on last night, and he's made mention that through no control of ours, Saudi Arabia has a pipeline going across the country. They've had it there for quite some years, and that's been the alternative supply of oil. He maintains Australia's oil supplies are quite low, and the alternative source being that pipeline was bombed last week by the Houthis. So we've yet to see the worst of our fuel prices here in Australia, and shortages as well, through no control of ours, of course.
1: So that's going to be, if that is correct, and we are the recipient of that damage, it could really well and truly hit the fan.
2: Well, it could do, and it could. It's going to change inflation, of course, and interest rates.
1: Yeah, it's a concern.
2: It's a serious situation when you think about it, if it comes through, yeah.
1: Yeah, it's a real serious concern. Kev, you're driving to where?
2: I am.
1: Where are you heading?
2: I'm heading to the bus depot to drive a bus.
1: Good on you, mate.
2: I'm driving the wife's cheaper car because diesel's so expensive.
1: That's funny, because diesel's so expensive. Good on you, Kev. Have a great day. Thank you for being part of the program. Everybody's got a thought about this. We'll take more of your calls in the next half hour. I'm Tony McManus. It is Australia Overnight. Good morning.
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1: Might have a bit of a financial clout coming up in the next half hour. You won't want to miss what we've got coming up. The beginning of the downfall in Australia. Kevin Rudd was elected. Rudd, Gillard, Rudd era. Anthony Albanese, Chris Bowen, the leftovers. They're called the leftovers.
3: Chermside, Birkdale, Oxley. 4BC is Brisbane. 4BC News.
11: Good morning, I'm Dusty Fitzpatrick. The Reserve Bank warns unemployment might have to rise to 5% to bring down consumer prices and inflation back into its target range. The warning comes ahead of an expected interest rate hike next week. Governor Michelle Bullock says the labour market will need to soften to ease price pressures.
12: An unemployment rate of, say, 4.5% at the moment. At the moment, we think that's a bit tight. You know, between 4.5 and 5 will probably take enough heat out of the labour market that it'll ease pressure on inflation.
11: The Trump administration has issued a rare public rebuke of Australia's proposed digital duty of care, warning the policy amounts to global censorship. Washington claims forcing tech platforms to alter their algorithm threatens protected speech and has called on the Albanese government to exclude US social media platforms from the rules. Australia's diesel stockpile has fallen by 20% to a 31-day supply as storage limits hit full capacity. The federal government has paused its subsidised fuel shipments while global oil prices surge past $100 a barrel. The superannuation industry has hit back at a proposal to let home buyers use their super as collateral for a mortgage. Liberal Senator Andrew Bragg says it would give people access to home loans without directly withdrawing from their retirement savings. The proposal is not official opposition policy. Super Members Council Chief Executive Misha Schubert says the money needs to be left alone.
13: Around 80% of Australians say super is going to be absolutely critical for their income in retirement, and that Australians are really clear that super's got one job, and that's to be their income in retirement.
11: A woman's been charged with the murder of her child in the New South Wales Blue Mountains. Police say she stabbed her three children in the car before turning the knife on herself. A five-year-old died at the scene while two others are in hospital in a critical but stable condition. The 42-year-old woman is also still in hospital. Victoria Police is investigating after shots were fired at a man from a vehicle in Melbourne's north. The 28-year-old wasn't physically injured in the incident at Greenvale. Officers have been told the man was getting out of his car when the shots rang out. And Australian children's author and illustrator Terry Denton has died at the age of 76. He's best known for the popular Treehouse series. Checking the markets, the Dow Jones is trading down 168 points. The Nasdaq is trading up 108 points. One Australian dollar is buying 71.14 US cents.
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11: Brisbane Lion Lachie Neal will miss Saturday's AFL Grand Final against Fremantle after his ban for striking was upheld, Jack Fenwick reports.
14: After over 2 hours of submissions and over 2 hours of deliberations by the tribunal, Lachie Neal has failed to overturn his suspension. The 33-year-old hit with the ban for an off-the-ball strike on Hawthorn's Jack Ginnivan in Saturday's prelim final. It will be his first suspension in his 320-game career, and he comes ahead of one of his biggest. Neal will now watch his former side Fremantle and the side he won the past two premierships with battle out for history at the MCG. The club can appeal. Jack Fenwick reporting.
11: Fremantle coach Justin Longmuir has been named the Coaches Association's Senior Coach of the Year, and Roosters halfback Sam Walker has been named at halfback for Friday's NRL preliminary final against the Dolphins. That's the latest news and sport.
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15: Hey, Bob. 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
15: Yeah?
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15: Huh. 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
11: Taking a look at your weather around the country. Canberra today, cloudy with a slight chance of a shower in the morning and a top of 21. In Adelaide, mostly sunny, 25 degrees the top. For Perth, a medium chance of showers in the morning, heading for a top of 21 degrees. In Brisbane, a shower or two and 26 degrees. For Sydney today, cloudy conditions on the forecast with a high chance of showers, a top of 22. And for Melbourne, a sunny day, heading for a top of 19 degrees.
23: This is Australia Overnight with Tony McManus.
1: Very shortly, very special guest, Scott Phillips. New book, it's wonderful. It's called The One-Page Investing Plan. Simple, patient, serious wealth. We'll talk to Scott in just a moment. Your calls, let's race through some of these. Charlie, you're in Sydney. Good morning.
24: Good morning to you. A few minutes ago, or about an hour ago, you asked a caller where would he cut spending costs.
1: Yeah.
24: I can name a few straight off the cuff. What one was that extravagance of spending $300 or $400 million on the voice referendum, which was a complete waste of money. Second one is the $600 million to Papua New Guinea rugby league team. Another one is the combined travel rorts of this Labor government, mainly politicians. You combine all those travel rorts together, runs into a lot of money. They're just three things. There's a whole lot more that I can't think of at the moment, but they're the three things I wanted to let you know.
1: Charlie, you've done really well, and I thank you for your contribution. In Thomastown, hello, Sam.
25: Good morning, Tony. I'm heading down to Fitzroy, down the Fitzroy Town Hall. They're having their merchandising stand for the grand final. I've got to meet Nick McCallum, Channel 7 News.
1: You give it when you talk to him, pass on my very best. Give him my fondest regards.
25: Okay,
1: he's
25: a
1: mad Melbourne supporter, passionate Melbourne
25: Tony dad. Tony says I lied because he wants to see that program I got once. I asked Rick Milne about when Kylie Minogue made her debut singing at a Fitzroy Football Club Variety Night Fight Back at Festival Hall in 1986. He wants to take photo image because he's doing a story on it. She's singing at the grand final on Saturday.
1: She is. She was 86. She was just a child, Sammy. Thank you. Joe, you're in Sydney. Good morning and welcome.
26: Now listen, there's three criteria. Why is it that we've got enough minerals here to basically give to other countries, but we're not hitting them with a terror tax? Our tax last year was $840 billion. That's people working in this country, small businesses. Why is it that if they want to borrow our minerals, we hit them with 18% terror tax?
1: Yeah. So in other words, we're giving it away?
26: No. We basically, if they want our mineral, there's a certain tax they have to pay.
1: Yeah. They got to pay in other words.
26: Exactly. Look at Trump. He did the same thing, and he had beers raking in within a month. Why aren't we doing that? We're basically giving our fuel to Japan, and we're buying it back from them. It's costing us $100 billion. Seafood.
1: Yeah, true. But, Joey, you've got to look at even President Trump. The latest figures suggest that he's really on the nose. He's off the boil in many, many ways. It may be really challenging towards the end of this year for him.
26: We shouldn't be going down that road. We should be worried about what's in our backyard. Like, all businesses are going bust. You can't tell me they're not because it's already proven in the paper. We're paying fuel excise. We're paying this, we're paying that. And then our superannuation, and people say, oh, we don't get tax on it. Yes, we do. Hardship, we get paid 28% tax. So you take out $10,000, you get taxed on that 28%. You have to double that money within 20 years.
1: Joey, is it Is that an international phenomenon, or is it just Australia?
26: Just in Australia, mate. As superannuation, I'll give you an example. I went for hardship. Yep. I had to take $10,000 out of my super. I paid 28% tax on that out of $10,000. That's more than $3,000. And then on top of it, for the guy says to me, you have to make double that within the next 25, 30 years.
1: It's tough. It's really tough, Joe. I get it. People seem to be giving a very similar message right across Australia. Laura, you wanted to say good morning.
2: Yes, just quickly, I've been curious for some time because there's been no mention pretty much in the media about this issue. If somebody, if an accused person has been sitting in jail sometimes for years mm-hmm. and then they're subsequently found not guilty, are they entitled to seek compensation? Oh,
1: every trial is going to be different. Every outcome will be different. There's no rule of thumb. That would then go for a whole lot of inquiry as to who, how, why, when and where. There have been instances where people have been paid considerable amounts of money because they were in jail because and shouldn't have been.
2: Yes. Recall some from overseas. Yes,
1: and certainly there was
2: one guy was imprisoned for about, I don't know, 20 years
1: well,
2: or something.
1: There's certainly plenty in WA too, which are famous. I wish we had a bit more time to pursue that. Thank you, Laura. When we come back, Scott Phillips, investor, author, business commentator. He's wonderful, making Australians decisions about money. And don't we all, investing in business. It's a brand new book. It's called One Page Investing Plan. Our very special guest, Scott Phillips, Chief Investment Officer for The Motley Fool Australia. We love it. Scott Phillips, next, Australia Overnight.
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1: 3 decades, if you don't mind. 3 decades of investing. Is it too late? Is it too late to start? Well, we'll find out. As Scott Phillips, Chief Investment Officer for the Motley Fool Australia. Look who he is. Scott Phillips, welcome to Australia Overnight.
9: Tony, good morning. Great to be with you, mate.
1: It's fantastic. Yeah, we'll get to the book in just a moment. We've been listening for a little while. There is massive dissatisfaction, A, with the government, B, with how our economy is performing, businesses are doing it pretty hard. You're getting that feedback too, presumably?
9: Yes, yeah, absolutely, mate. And this is, we have a real challenge. We have a very significant fiscal challenge. We may well see interest rates go up this time next week.
1: Yeah.
9: And unfortunately, the Reserve sees and probably reasonably has no other option. The problem, of course, is the policy settings, particularly tax and spend policies, leave us with a significant structural budget deficit. And so while the government should be helping the RBA to slow things down to help inflation, they've got their foot on the accelerator, the RBA's got its foot on the brake, and they're running at cross purposes. So, yes, a lot of frustration. Now, productivity growth is kind of the key differentiator here too. It's why we can't grow the economy any faster without creating inflation. So we are kind of stuck in those handcuffs that make it very, very, very hard for policymakers, but also, frankly, for businesses to hire and for people just to simply pay the bills.
1: And businesses, small business in particular, presumably, Scott, have been doing it really hard for some time now.
9: Yeah, and look, economies have cycles, and there are always going to be times when some small businesses go broke because they are just not the best businesses out there. I don't mean that harshly. I just mean it is the nature of capitalism, right? It's actually what we want. We want competition. We want people with good ideas to try. We want better ideas to beat worse ideas. And if that means I decide to, you know, try and resurrect the horse and buggy and I go out of business, that's no tragedy, right? If people prefer cars. But yes, at the end of the day, if there is a broader economic challenge and they're working in suboptimal conditions, that is really terrible because workers lose their jobs, the businesses fail, and that does cause a whole lot of dramas, and that is a really significant one. I think the last week, mate, we've seen three interesting and kind of significant businesses. The Q and Veronica Main fashion brands went into administration.
1: They've been around for decades, Scotty.
9: Mate, 1961, I think. Yeah. What was it they started? I love my camping. I love my outback touring. And two companies in that space, Drifter, who made drawers and canvas products for drawers for caravans and the back of kind of utes and stuff, canvas products for camping, they've gone broke. And also a caravan maker, Australia Off-Road, gone to administration. And this is kind of the discretionary end of spending, which makes perfect sense. But they're the ones in particular who are copping it in the neck, because when we're trying to pull back on spending, you've got to pay the bills, you've got to put food on the table, you've got to pay the mortgage. You don't have to necessarily buy the clothes, go camping, go on holidays. And so those are the businesses really feeling it right now.
1: Scotty, your new book, The One Page Investing Plan, as I'm perusing it over the last couple of days, beautifully free of jargon.
9: Thank you, mate. I've done my best. It's a my industry's terrible, and I try really hard not to be like everybody else. And my industry makes a lot of money from making things seem complex, right? Because if you can't do it yourself, you're going to pay me to do it. And look, you know, I work for a company that charges for investment advice. That's totally appropriate. But, you know, the idea that ordinary people can't save, invest, get ahead is nonsense. And I think if we can break it down to say this is all it needs, and I don't mean to say that it's overly simplistic. It's not, but it's not complex if you understand the basic building blocks of investing. Here's the other thing, if I can juxtapose the two questions you've asked me already. In the short term, there's some really tough things going on in the economy. But over the past 30 years, we've had the dot-com crash, the GFC, the COVID crash, and yet despite that, the stock market, a hypothetical 10 grand, according to the fund manager Vanguard, hypothetical 10 grand became $130,000 over a 30-year period, and you had to do absolutely nothing. And there were those crashes and hassles and headlines and fears and everything else going on at the same time. And so there is a short-term issue, which absolutely policy-wise we need to deal with. But long-term, we have to remember that it's always been the case, and I can't promise it will always be, but I think it will, always been the case that businesses, individuals find new ways to solve new and old problems and create wealth, create prosperity, improve living standards in the process. And if that continues, that's where we have to kind of do two things at the same time. Solve the problems in front of us, but not let those blind us to the long-term potential of sensible investing.
1: Scotty, are you enthusiastic about particularly younger people, what their future will look like in 5, 10, 15, 25 years in terms of being able to purchase a home, for example?
9: No. I wish I was. You drag me back down to the negative, Tony. That's okay. I'm happy to do that. I really worry about young people, mate. I think we have housing policy backwards. We have population policy that's not linked up with housing policy, and that means we are increasing the number of households faster than the number of houses, and that's problematic. So we've got some really significant challenges there. I do think we need to think outside ourselves a little bit, and as much as we just talk about people doing it tough, we've also got to say, yeah, but I also want to make sure we're helping the kids. I want to make sure we're not saying, well, Jack's all right, I'm going to look after myself, I'm going to complain about what hurts me and ignore what's happening for kids and other young people who are growing up these days, because something like a 17% reduction in home ownership for, I think it's the 25 to 34 year age bracket. That came out the intergenerational report earlier this week. That is a significant, as a massive policy failure. If our young people can't afford housing, fundamental shelter, then we are getting something very wrong. So, but that being said, I'm an optimist in general. So, yeah. If we go out 15, 20, 25 years, I mean, man, we better have solved it by then, right? If we're still talking about it then, we've done even worse. We're failing them now. If we spend the next decade and a half failing them even more, then we deserve every opprobrium they want to throw at us, because we're, just not running the country well. So if nothing changes, things get worse for them. I have to be optimistic, because I just have to believe that we'll find a way to make it better.
1: All right. Just finally, coming up to Christmas, 16, 17, 18-year-old, do you put a book called One Page Investing Plan into their Christmas kit?
9: Oh, give them five. No, I'm kidding. You look, I hope so. I hope it makes sense to them. If it's not, here's the thing, you have to be ready to hear the message, right? And so I saw a story in the book of me being 25, and I knew all the theory and still botched it up. Now, it wasn't too late. I got back on the wagon, and it was fine. So, yes, I think so, mate. I hope teenagers, early 20s, I hope this is a book that makes sense to them. But also, it's a great book for anyone who is either just – sorry, I'm doing a sales spiel. It's written to be a good book for someone who is – yeah, either investing already or wants to get started investing at any age. Because it's just, the longer you have, yes, the better runway you've got, right? Compounding works that way. But as the old proverb says, the best time to plant a tree was 20 years ago. The second best time is today. And yeah. I think anyone who says, you know what, I really should either A, start, or B, make sure I'm on the right track, hopefully they can learn something from the book.
1: All right, final question. Do you still budget?
9: Yes, and I think it's really important. Here's the key one, right? No matter how much or how little you budget, the key message is pay yourself first. What does that mean? It means if you're going to invest your money, and you should, take that out before you spend the rest of it. Don't just invest what's left. You've got to put future you first. So even if you just say, I'm not going to budget, but I'll put aside this much every month, as soon as you get paid, that money goes in the investing account, and then work on what's left.
1: Scotty, I hope we talk again.
9: I look forward to it. Thanks, Tony.
1: Scott Phillips, Chief Investment Officer for The Motley Fool. 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I think you'll enjoy it. www.fool, I love it, fool.com.au. 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
10: Good morning. There's a breakdown in Rochdale for the Gateway Motorway northbound before Mount Gravatt Capalabar Road, and some debris on the Gateway Motorway northbound left lane just going past the airport near Airport Drive. A fire in Ravensburn has closed Hampton Road. It's closed in both directions to all traffic. Delays are building on the M1 northbound in Slacks Creek, slow for the Mount Lindsay Highway northbound in Park Ridge, and the Bruce Highway southbound in Mango Hill. With traffic every 10 minutes, it's Olympia on 4BC.
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12: Because Kevin Rudd changed the rules, caucus can't change the Prime Minister. Albo can't be flicked by the Labor caucus despite having really bad opinion polls. 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And I think it's a growing possibility he will soon resign. 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
1: Some feedback by way of the text line, which will continue tomorrow, tonight for Australia Overnight. Everybody's saying they can't afford anything. I see lots of restaurants are full. Watch YouTuber spending up for Christmas, and then airlines charging things like $3,000. Plane ticket to see a footy game. Is it extortion? Gary, I have no idea, but it happens every year when one of the interstate sides, whether you're talking rugby, whether you're talking AFL, I don't know, it all works in their favour, you would think. It's a very good question, though. Europe is paying $3.30 per litre for petrol now. So we're certainly not Robinson Crusoe, says 174. For Wednesday, 23rd of September, your brekkie program's about to start. Ross and Russ, 3RW brekkie, getting underway here very shortly. Birthday today would have been Ray Charles. He was born on this day, 1930. You look at the songs, things like What I'd Say. Georgia on My Mind was another one. I think he did a Don Gibson song too, I Can't Stop Loving You and Others. But many happy returns to the late Ray Charles. I'm Tony Mack. For all we know, we may never meet again. May our hands only ever be held out in friendship, never in want. See you tonight from midnight. Here's Ray.

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3: It's 5:30. Good morning. I'm Amy Drew. Brisbane Lions star Lachie Neale will miss Saturday's AFL Grand Final against Fremantle after a four-hour tribunal overnight saw his one-match suspension upheld. The 33-year-old was hit with a ban for striking Hawthorn's Jack Ginnivan in Saturday's prelim final. The club can launch an appeal, but they are yet to indicate whether they will. It's hoped firefighters will encounter more favourable weather conditions today as they continue to battle a dangerous bushfire in the South Burnett. Some residents in Teela fell under an emergency seek shelter warning yesterday, which has since been lifted. A watch and act remains in place for properties around Stretton Drive and surrounds to stay prepared amid dynamic conditions. Bureau of Meteorology senior forecaster Angus Hines says no useful rain is forecast, but winds should be slightly eased.
4: We're going to hold on to that wind coming in from the east, so coming in from the sea, and that's going to mean that we keep a little bit of humidity through each of the next several days, really, for the week ahead. There's going to be a bit of cloud cover. There may even be a shower or two across those parts of the state.
3: Two people will reappear in court today, accused of murdering a Bean Lee man after refusing to move out of his home. Jared Braybrook has the details.
5: Police say a 66-year-old man had allowed a 43-year-old woman to stay at his Bean Lee home temporarily while she looked for a permanent place. After months and several attempts to ask her to leave, on August 17, an altercation broke out between the pair and a 47-year-old man also staying at the property. It's alleged the homeowner was locked out of his address and set upon by them after forcing his way inside. He died at the scene, and the duo were charged with one count each of murder, briefly appearing before the courts 2 days later. They will face court in Bean Lee again today. Jared Braybrook, Brisbane.
3: Jetstar staff won't charge customers a host of fees today as part of a union campaign for better pay and conditions. Workers will waive or record a zero fees for excess baggage and seat changes. Australian Services Union spokesperson Scott Cowan says it's not a decision taken lightly.
6: We're pleased it's something that we can do that won't impact the travelling public, but it will impact Jetstar's bottom line and demonstrate to them the value of the work that our members perform day in, day out to keep the company flying.
3: And Australia's peak medical body argues the country's inability to provide timely access to aged care is leaving patients stranded in hospitals. The Australian Medical Association's inaugural aged care report card has detailed delays in assessments and long waits for residential care. AMA President Dr. Danielle McMullen saying urgent action is needed.
7: It's so critical that governments see that aged care is a part of our healthcare system and that delays in aged care are being felt right across our healthcare system, especially in hospitals, and most importantly, by older Australians waiting too long.
3: In finance, the Dow Jones is up 366 points to 52,048, one Australian dollar buying 71 US cents.
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3: Recapping our top story, and Brisbane Lion Lachie Neale has had his one-match ban for striking upheld at the AFL Tribunal, set to miss this weekend's grand final against the Dockers. It is his first suspension in his 320-game career, but the club can appeal. Dolphins coach Christian Wolf has named an unchanged squad for Friday night's prelim final against the Roosters, which is officially a sellout match. And the Brisbane Bullets have opened their NBL campaign in style, securing a come-from-behind three-point victory over the New Zealand Breakers at Pat Rafter Arena. It's 26-6.
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9: In Rochedale, there's a breakdown for the Gateway Motorway northbound before Mount Gravatt Calabar Road. There's some debris for the Logan Motorway eastbound left lane after Paradise Road in Larapinta. Debris also for the Gateway Motorway northbound left lane going past the airport. Esk Hampton Road is closed in both directions due to fire, and delays are building for the M1 northbound, Logan Home to Snacks Creek, and the Bruce Highway southbound in Mango Hill. With traffic every 10 minutes, it's Olympia on 4BC.
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3: Partly cloudy across Brisbane today with a possible shower, reaching a top of 26 degrees in the city, 28 in Ipswich, 24 on the Bayside. Looking ahead, similar conditions for Thursday, partly cloudy, chance of a morning shower and 25 the top. Friday's looking partly cloudy and up to 25 again. On Moreton Bay, east to southeasterly winds 10 to 15 knots, seas around 1 metre. Right now it's 17 degrees in Redcliffe. I'm Amy Drew with more news at 6 on your newsleader, Brisbane's 4BC.

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1: Hello, welcome to it. 23 to 6 on this Wednesday morning, 23rd of September 2026. How are you going this morning? 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Plus, you can also catch up on shows by listening to the podcast as well. Let's get into it. Let's rip into Wednesday. What's making news this morning? I guess the big news as you wake up this morning, because they were still deliberating last night when I went to bed. Well, I went to bed at 6:30, but even later into the night. Don't look at me like that, Reuben. I was tired. I had dinner at 4:30 last night. That's not the breaking news, by the way. Can I just say, dinner at 4:30 is a winner. It's a vibe. It's a thing. You should try it today. Anyway, Brisbane Lions player Lachie Neal has been officially ruled out of the AFL Grand Final after the tribunal upheld his one-match ban for striking Hawthorn's Jack Ginnivan. Despite a four-and-a-half-hour defence arguing the impact was minimal, the tribunal deemed the strike intentional and of medium impact. Look, to be honest, it looked like it. It seems like his impeccable record in 300-plus games means nothing. It's likely ending his time at Brisbane on a devastating note ahead of his expected free agency move to Collingwood. Does he cop 2 weeks now for appealing the ban? Does he carry a suspension over to Collingwood? I'm not too sure. Hey, in other news, multiple fires were burning across the southeast yesterday. Firefighters worked to control a dangerous blaze in Teela, west of Sunshine Coast. At the time of the blaze, residents were urged to seek shelter. In Fordsdale, near Toowoomba, a separate blaze saw residents being told to be prepared to leave as the situation could worsen. As of 6:26 last night, a watch and act stay prepared warning was enacted for the blaze in Teela. In Toowoomba, as of 3:14, the warning is advice, stay informed. Yesterday afternoon, a fire broke out in the external cold room at the Greeks Club car park on Edmonstone Road in our street, I should say, in West End. Four fire crews controlled the blaze within minutes with no injuries reported, but it is understood that the kindergarten across the road was affected. The body of a 29-year-old Queensland ecologist, Brianna Cronin, who tragically fell to her death at Bali's Kalinking Beach, is being repatriated to Australia following an autopsy. Forensic doctors confirmed she died from blunt force trauma to the head and chest, allowing authorities to officially release her body for return home. In sport, the NRL Grand Final will proceed without a major musical act for the first time in the modern era after negotiations with pop star Tones and I collapsed. You may know Tones and I for this song. That'll be stuck in your head all day now. I'm sorry. That's that earworm you will not be able to get rid of this morning. The main point of contention was the artist's refusal to guarantee she would perform Dance Monkey, that song, the international smash hit that launched her career, but one she has previously admitted to disliking. Why don't artists just lean into it? Yep, that was me. Honestly. Rather than scrambling to find a replacement, ARL Commission Chairman Peter Vallandis announced the league will redirect the $1 million budget straight into junior rugby league grassroots. What do you mean? Aren't you doing that already? Shouldn't you be doing that already? I'll have more to say on this after 6 o'clock this morning. Weather for today, as I said, top of 26, partly cloudy, medium chance of showers. Most likely this morning, moderate winds. Already 16.6 degrees on Bribie Islands. 133-882 is our open line for Watch Smoke Alarms. John's at Tambourine Mountain. Good morning, John.
2: Morning.
1: How are you, mate?
2: Comment on the Lachie Neal.
1: Yes.
2: Thank you.
1: Yes.
2: I'm thinking maybe the Lachie Neal suspension is maybe a bit of payback for that free kick that we got 20 seconds to go.
1: You reckon?
2: A bit of an even up.
1: I don't know. But
2: I know it's sort of probably very wrong, but it just makes me feel like that, I think.
1: Are you devastated that he's not playing?
2: I think we've got people to cover him, but it would have been nice to been nice for him if he is leaving to do that three-peat. You know, you can never say that again now, can you?
1: Well, the question being asked by a lot of people this morning was Jules Neal on the tribunal last night. But clearly not, yes. All right, mate, listen, have a good day. Take it easy. Don't work too hard, John.
2: Thank you.
1: See you, mate. 18 to 6. Do you have some thoughts on the whole Lachie Neale thing? Are you devastated by that news this morning? I think the Lions will cover. I mean, I think they'll cover easily. But it is a blow. It is a blow to the club this morning and fans of the Brisbane Lions. Your thoughts, 133-882 is our open line. Thanks to Watch Smoke Alarms. 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Olympia's got your traffic this morning. Amy will cover the news. And we need a breakfast banger. Do we help out the NRL with this morning? Like, can we find a song, even if it's just a CD or whatever, just being played instead of an act? Geez, I wonder how Channel 9 feels about this today, by the way. I reckon they'd be a little bit peeved off because people tune in for the entertainment. People aren't rugby league fans will tune in for that. But anyway, 133-882, what's our breakfast banger this morning to wake up Brizzy? Let's get a ripper. Maybe it's something we can hear at the grand final. 133-882, thanks to Watch Smoke Alarms. Hey, were you at the Brisbane Lions parade when it happened in 2003? Love to hear from you. Give us a call. 133-882. We'll get to that next here on 4BC Breakfast.
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3: There's some debris on the Gateway Motorway northbound, left lane going past the airport, and debris also for the Logan Motorway eastbound in the left lane after Paradise Road in Larapinta. A breakdown also in Rochedale for the Gateway Motorway northbound just before Mount Gravatt Capalabar Road. That's got delays reaching back to the M1. The M1's heavy northbound, Logan home to Slacks Creek, and the Ipswich Motorway is building inbound around Redbank. Delays on the Bruce Highway southbound in North Lakes. With traffic every 10 minutes, it's Olympia on 4BC.
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1: 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Top today, 26. Partly cloudy. Medium chance of showers.

0: today should be simply the best for our Prime Minister. He's picking up the Global Citizen of the Year award. Because he is simply the best.
1: Oh, Terry, thank you for your call, I think. Oh, why'd you remind me? Why'd you fire me up about that again this morning? He's going to pick up the Woke Bloke Award today at the UN. Wow. 133-882. Thanks, Terry, for firing us up. If you've got a breakfast banger for us this morning. Now, yesterday on 4BC Breakfast, I told you how I believe that the potential Lions three-peat needs, well, marking in a proper style. Fourth grand final in a row. We're going for the three-peat again. Look at me saying we. I've been on this bandwagon now for 5 days. And I've been on the fins for about 10 days. I think we've got plans in motion for a parade next week. We are working hard behind the scenes. I set it out yesterday. Fiona from Cooperoo, well, we agree. She reckons we'll need to open the gates at the Gabba. I love it.
2: I watched Frio celebrate their team and they've won nothing. We've won two, about to win another one. Yeah. So why not celebrate?
1: Yeah, I'm with you. All right, so what's your message to the Lord Mayor this morning?
2: I'm telling the Lord Mayor to please, please, please, let's do this. We did it for the early 2000s team. We need to celebrate the current team.
1: Yeah, I agree. Well done, Fiona. Fiona, you work on entertainment. I'll work on the mayor. We have reached out to council and there's a chance we might be able to do something, but we'll keep working on this. We've got to put pressure on. We put a social media post up yesterday. We've worked it all out. If you haven't seen that, go to our Instagram, Facebook, TikTok maybe as well, and you'll see it on there. But I think we're going to get this done. I mean, we need something to cheer about, right? We absolutely do need something to cheer about. 133-882, Brian's in Bellmere. Good morning, Brian.
3: Good morning, mate. How are you?
1: I love your banger this morning. I love it.
3: Thought you might.
1: You might want to tell the listeners what the song is. I know what it is. I can see it on the screen, but sell it to us.
3: Yeah, well, it's, again, in honour of our illustrious leader, Prime Minister Anthony Albanese, Cold Chisels, You've Got Nothing I Want.
1: Oh, yeah. Wow, yes. We'll put that on the list. But are you going to watch him getting the award tonight? I mean, I know I will be.
3: Not a chance.
1: Thank you, mate. Brian in Bellmere wants Cold Chisels, You Got Nothing I Want. Have you got that handy, Rubes? It's got the best start. Have a listen to this. Have we got it? Here it is. Is that possibly too loud to play this time of the day? I don't know. Brian, I'll put it on the list of bangers for this morning. 133-882. Paul, who's on the gateway, are you on the gateway exactly the same time every morning, Paul? He says, banger suggestion, a tribute to one of, if not the best NRL soundtracks, Tina Turner. What you get is what you see. Indoor, simply the best. Paul. Thank you, Paul. We'll put that on the list as well. 133-882 is our open line. We'll get to the banger next here on 4BC Breakfast, 10 to 6.
4: 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Got something you want to say? You're in the right place. 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Give us a call on 133-882.
5: In Rochedale, there's a breakdown for the Gateway Motorway northbound before Mount Capalaba Road. Traffic is slow back to the M1. There's some debris for the Logan Motorway eastbound, left lane after Paradise Road in Larapinta. Delays for the M1 northbound, Logan Home to Slacks Creek. It's slow for the Logan Motorway westbound in Parkinson and the Ipswich Motorway inbound in Redbank. Delays also for the Bruce Highway southbound in Mango Hill and the Gateway Motorway southbound in Deegan. With traffic every 10 minutes, it's Olympia on 4BC.
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2: Welcome back to the program. 6 to 6, 133, 882 is our open line this morning. Thanks to Watch Smoke Alarms, Dave's in Redbank Plains. Good morning to you, Dave.
3: Jase, how are you, mate?
2: Good, mate. It's good for a Wednesday.
3: Sensational, isn't it?
2: Oh, it's great to be alive. Actually, I do say that every morning when I wake up. Mate, you got some thoughts on the GF. Which one, the AFL Grand Final or the NRL?
3: It should be a good game because you've already counted your chickens before they've hatched. Brisbane will not win three in a row. They will actually be flogged by about 26 points. Feel free to give me a call Monday and say I was right. I don't mind. But Brisbane, they're cooked. They're not going to win. And I could not be happier. Not that I'm a vindictive Collingwood supporter at all, Jason.
2: 133-882. How much do you hate Dave right now? That's the next question. Dave, you've got massive kahunas to come on and say that this morning. You know that.
3: I know, mate. I know. But it is a true story. So,
2: Dave, stir in the pot. Have a good one, mate. 133-882. Dave reckons the Lions are no chance. Don't you ruin our parade, Dave. We've got it sorted. We're bringing Powderfinger back. Has anyone spoken to Powderfinger? No, we haven't. All right. We've got a lot of work to do, team. 133-882. Dave reckons the Lions are cooked. I can't believe that. Righty, let's get into our breakfast banger this morning. Hey, thanks for all of your suggestions, particularly the ones around the Prime Minister. But I'm going to go with this one. I mean, I can relate to this because when I heard he was going to win this award, this is the colour I saw. Brianna in Goodna this morning. Split ends. I see red, your breakfast banger. Crank this up. It is 5 to 6. 4BC Breakfast, welcome to Wednesday.

0: Yes, Split Ends. I see red. Brianna and Goodner. What a great banger to get us started for this Wednesday morning. Thanks for that. Your chance to hear yours tomorrow. Breakfast at 4bc.com.au. A lot of you seeing red this morning after Dave's phone call. How about that? Saying that Frio have flogged the Lions by 26 points. G'day, Jason. Who let the West Australians in? Is that a joke, says Joe. Well, he's a Collingwood supporter. Joe, that's where it's come from. A world of pain. Amy Drew's got the news coming up in just a moment. I'm not happy with one Channel 9 journo who tried to link Pauline Hanson to the KKK. We'll do that after six.
1: 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BC News.
2: It's 6 o'clock. Good morning. I'm Amy Drew. The Brisbane Lions have until midday to decide whether to appeal Lachie Neale's one-match suspension that'll see him miss the AFL Grand Final after the ban was upheld following a lengthy tribunal hearing overnight. I'll have more on this in sport. There's been three separate animal-related injuries across the state overnight. A teenage boy suffered significant chest injuries after reportedly being trampled by a steer at the Dalby Sale Yards. On the Fraser Coast, a vehicle collided with a cow at Oakhurst, injuring three, including a child, while the teenage girl suffered head and chest injuries after reportedly being kicked by a horse at Chambers Flat. Firefighters are continuing to battle a large bushfire in the South Burnett region today that was threatening homes and lives yesterday. Emergency alerts have now been lifted for the region, but a watch and act remains in place at Teela for residents to stay prepared. Queensland could feel the effects of the labour shortage in as soon as 6 months, according to Australia's peak residential building body. The Housing Industry Association calling for stronger workforce planning from the state and federal governments. State Executive Director Michael Roberts says more incentives and shorter immigration approval timeframes are vital.
3: It's really difficult for businesses to plan what their labour needs are going to be in 12 to 18 months when they're struggling to find skilled labour now.
2: A coalition government would abolish key components of Labor's climate agenda and attempt to lift the national nuclear ban within 30 days if elected. The proposed legislation aims to scrap net zero targets and redirect funding towards reliable energy sources to prioritise affordability and reliability. Shadow Energy Minister Dan Tehan says households and businesses need immediate relief on power bills.
4: This is about energy abundance and energy affordability. It's time that governments made cheaper energy their priority, and that is what a coalition would do if elected.
2: A new data has revealed the most popular Brisbane streets attracting the largest number of average property views per listing. According to the REA Group, Sherwood Road in Rocklea took the top spot, averaging 11,000 views, while Lower Bowen Terrace in New Farm followed. Senior economic analyst Megan Liu says the figures for such properties are often driven by a form of escapism.
5: It does reflect the fact that there is curiosity in those who are looking for homes. We want to know what makes, you know, a $10 million place worth it. Like, the mystery really draws people in.
2: To finance, one Australian dollar is buying 71 US cents.
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2: Lachie Neale has failed in his bid to play in the AFL Grand Final. Eddie Summerfield reports.
6: Challenging a one-match ban for a gut punch on Jack Ginnivan, Brisbane's case was threefold, arguing it wasn't a strike, rather a bump or body check. Impact was low and not medium, and Lachie Neale's exemplary record of not being suspended in 320 games should be taken into account. The Lions challenging the tribunal to find a single frame of the vision that shows the Lions midfielder's fist in Ginnivan's abdomen. But after 4.5 hours, the tribunal deemed the strike intentional, upholding the one-match ban. The Lions can appeal the decision, and if that's unsuccessful, Lachie Neale will miss Saturday's grand final against Fremantle. Eddie Summerfield, Melbourne.
2: And crossing codes, the Dolphins have named an unchanged lineup for Friday night's prelim final against the Roosters, which is officially a sellout. It's 6:04.
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8: In Logan Lee, there's a breakdown for the Logan Motorway westbound before Kingston Road, not causing any delays, and some debris on the Gateway Motorway northbound, left lane going past the airport. Esk Hampton Road is closed to all traffic in both directions due to a fire in Ravensburn. The M1's heavy northbound, Logan home to Slacks Creek. It's slow for the Ipswich Motorway inbound in Redbank, and the Bruce Highway southbound in North Lakes. Also slow on the Gateway Motorway southbound in Brackenridge. With traffic every 10 minutes, it's Olympia on 4BC.
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2: Partly cloudy across Brisbane today with a possible shower, reaching a top of 26 degrees in the city, 28 in Ipswich, 24 on the Bayside. Looking ahead, similar conditions for Thursday, partly cloudy, chance of a morning shower and 25 the top. Friday, partly cloudy and 25. Again. On Moreton Bay, east to southeasterly winds 10 to 15 knots, seas around 1 metre. Right now it's 11 degrees at Ipswich. I'm Amy Drew with more news at 6:30 on your newsleader, Brisbane's 4BC.
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0: Welcome back to the program. 7 past 6, 133-882 is our open line this morning for what smoke alarms. 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Coming up soon, the NRL Grand Final pre-match entertainment has fallen apart over a disagreement about one terrible song. And trust me, I wouldn't be pulling the pin on the performance just because of this one song. Thank you. Thank you, thank you, thank you. Even when the artist says so. Anyway, we'll get to that shortly. Top today, 26, partly cloudy, medium chance of showers, most likely this morning. Hey, we've already got 11.5 degrees of Brookwater. Now, Pauline Hanson's daughter is blasting Channel 9 for linking her mum to the Ku Klux Klan, I should say. Nine has conducted an interview with Thomas Robb, the Grand Wizard of the KKK. Now, the racist extremist group is linked to violent lynchings and bombings against non-white Americans. Tom Robb told Channel 9 he finds the rise of One Nation encouraging. Lee Hansen has told News 24 she finds the group repulsive.
12: For a leader of the KKK to praise Senator Hanson or One Nation in any way, shape or form is nothing but repulsive. You know, we've got a violent, racist organisation who shares zero beliefs in any way, shape or form with our party or our members or our supporters. And we absolutely condemn the KKK. Let me just make that really clear.
0: And Lee Hanson, of course, is the daughter of Pauline Hanson. She's also blasting Channel 9 for putting the program to air. She says the broadcaster is platforming extremists and activists.
12: The fact that Channel 9 have reported this. Now, you can't tell me it's not a stitch-up for starters. It is absolutely deplorable that Channel 9 would add nothing but fuel to the fire to extremists and activists when the heightened safety concerns of Senator Hanson, our party, our members, our supporters, and my family right now. It is disgusting that they have zero care.
0: I'll go one step further on behalf of Lee Hanson. I think it's irresponsible. It's extremely irresponsible from Channel 9 to broadcast that. Lee Hanson is also slamming Prime Minister Anthony Albanese for not condemning Channel 9. The reporting has had an emotional effect on her school-aged kids.
12: When my children come home from school and say to me, "Hey, Mum, what's this about the KKK being linked to Grandma? Should I pick up the phone to Channel 9, to their executives and their reporters and ask them to talk to my kids and try to discuss their concerns and appease the risk that they've now put on my children?"
0: And that's the impact it has, right? I mean, what's Channel 9 trying to achieve out of this? You may have an opinion on that, 133-882. But it's dangerous. It's dangerous reporting. Lee Hanson is also raising the alarm about student protests, creating an environment for death threats. Oh, these kids can do whatever they like at the moment. They can say whatever they like. They can act any way they like with no information, with no facts. Ms. Hanson says her children are now having to change schools due to safety concerns.
12: Off the back of these student rallies, it's only last week that we had our first rally in Hobart, and my eldest son is due to go to his high school next year, that I actually rang the school to inquire whether any of their students attended or whether the school took a stance against this, or at least, you know, it put out a message to parents and students not to attend. I asked for a call and an inquiry on that, and the school hasn't even responded to me. So now that shows you that their duty of care about their future students are the safety measures. So I have to look, and I'm currently searching for another school for my sons to start attending from next year.
0: Good luck finding a school that's not brainwashing our kids. Good luck with that search. Channel 9 is defending the report. Of course they are. This could be Channel 9 or the ABC at any time. It's ridiculous. Nine's news director, Hugh Nayland, says Nine News stands by the journalism in this documentary. Righto. Well, it kind of tells you where their brains are at, right? It tells you a lot. Irresponsible. Dangerous. Asking the KKK what they think of Pauline Hanson. You're asking them. You're stitching this up for them to support One Nation. That would be like asking the leader of Hamas what they think of Penny Wong, trying to link in this. Just because Penny Wong supports Palestine doesn't mean she supports then terrorism. That would be irresponsible reporting as well. But do you get what I'm saying? Absolute rubbish, Channel 9. You should be really disappointed. But according to their news director, Nine News stands by the journalism in this documentary. You decide. 12 past 6, 4BC breakfast. A grand final, pre-match entertainment? Well, there isn't any. Might be Volandi's doing some stand-up. I don't know. We'll get to that next here on 4BC breakfast.
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8: There's a breakdown for Logan Motorway westbound before Kingston Road in Logan Lee, and there's a breakdown for the Gateway Motorway northbound after Old Cleveland Road in Belmont that's causing heavy delays reaching back to Stretton. Delays for the M1 northbound in Yatala, then from Logan Home to Snacks Creek. It's slow for the Ipswich Motorway inbound in Redbank, also in Oxley. Delays also on the Bruce Highway southbound North Lakes to Mango Hill and the Gateway Motorway southbound in Brackenridge. With traffic every 10 minutes, it's Olympia on 4BC.
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0: 16 past 6, 133, 882 is our open line. You want to have a say on anything this morning, you can. Top today, 26, partly cloudy, medium chance of showers, most likely this morning, and moderate winds, 13.8 degrees in Goodna. This year we're getting the Timu NRL Grand Final, ladies and gentlemen. It's all yours. No headline act, no major pre-game entertainment. Apparently the greatest game of all is now content to put on the cheapest grand final it can get away with. Negotiations with Tones and I have collapsed. That's not me and a bloke called Tones performing, by the way. That's the name of the act. Reportedly because she wouldn't guarantee she would perform her biggest hit, Dance Monkey.
19: Say, dance for me, dance for me, dance for me. Oh.
0: I say thank goodness.
19: Never see anybody do that.
0: It's probably Peter Vallandi's favourite song. I don't know. He says the estimated $1 million entertainment budget will instead go towards helping underprivileged children play junior rugby league. Now, that sounds wonderful. And I applaud you on that, PVL. Like, who could oppose that? But why does it have to be one or the other thing? Like, surely it's... Surely, I mean, the game is getting $5.3 billion in television revenue. Surely they are squirreling a little bit off to the side to give kids who are less fortunate to play the game. Oh, I would imagine that's happening already. And if redirecting money to junior footy has always been the thing, well, then you should have just done it. Meanwhile, the AFL continues to show the NRL how major event entertainment is done. They're going to win it again. In recent years, it brought Robbie Williams. Remember Robbie Williams? That was the greatest pre-game entertainment I've ever seen at an Australian sporting fixture. They've had Katy Perry. They've had Snoop Dogg. Snoop Dogg performed. It was unreal. And this year, it's Kylie Minogue. Big names, big performances, and a genuine sense of occasion. What have we produced? Yes, we had Macklemore. Thank goodness that was before he discovered the war in Gaza. We escaped a bullet there, didn't we? Then there was the Tina Turner tribute show. And I know why they did that. That was in relation to the passing of Tina Turner and her commitment to the game of rugby league. But come on. It was a show that you see at the RSL on a Friday night. The NRL too often approaches grand final entertainment like it's an annoying bill Peter Vallandis would like to avoid and not have to pay. But the entertainment is not just there for the rusted on fan. It's not there for me and you. We'll watch the footy anyway. We love it, right? I don't care who's playing in the NRL Grand Final. I am going to tune in. It's there to attract the casual viewer and the family member who doesn't normally care about football. It gets people watching earlier, creates social media attention, and turns a football match into a national television event. I mean, this is the code that wants to expand internationally. And you can't even have a performance? We don't even know what halftime looks like yet. According to Peter Volandis, it's big. Well, I don't trust your judgment on this, mate. And the other thing is, Channel 9, I mean, whilst they're asking the Ku Klux Klan about questions about One Nation, in the meantime, they're not going to have entertainment. They must be absolutely livid about this decision. The grand final should be the NRL's greatest advertisement. It should look and feel like the biggest night in Australian sport. Instead, while the AFL puts on Kylie Minogue at the MCG this weekend, the NRL will apparently offer no headline act at all because negotiations with one performer failed and nobody had a backup plan. And sorry, why are those negotiations happening a week and a half out from the biggest game? I don't get it. Tanes and I pulled out, so is that it? In the entire Australian international music industry, that's all we can find? We can't find another performer? Well, what about we break the emergency glass? I'm sure this band's available. Shepherd's always good for a performance. I'm sure they're available. Don't get me wrong, Volandis has done a lot of good things for rugby league, but he needs to understand that presentation matters. You cannot keep talking about growing the game internationally while presenting its showpiece event like entertainment was an optional extra. It's not right. This isn't the local footy presentation night, Peter Volandis. It's the NRL Grand Final, and this year it's looking painfully like the Temu version. 133-882 is our open line. If you want to have your say on that or anything else this morning, 21 past 6, John's in Bundaberg. Good morning, John.
20: Hey, Gary. How you going?
0: Well, it's Jason, but I'm a... Oh, he called sorry. Me... John, I'm about 40 years younger.
20: Oh, sorry about that.
0: And much better looking. Come on. No, what can I do for you, John? Just jokes. What can I do?
20: Yeah mate. That's just totally gutter politics as usual. Coming up the election, just anything to turn around and smear her.
0: Oh, this is the Channel 9 report. Yes, yes.
20: Yeah,
0: not good, John. Not good at all, mate.
20: No.
0: All right. Thank you for your call, mate. 133-882 is our open line. If you want to ever say on anything this morning, who should be performing at the NRL Grand Final? I throw up Shepherd because they're always available. But there's got to be someone else. Honestly. It's an absolute joke, Peter Volandis. 22 past 6.
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8: In Yatala, there's a crash of the M1 northbound at Stapleton-Jacobswell Road and delays are back to Ormo. There's a breakdown for the Logan Motorway westbound before Kingston Road in Logan Lee and a breakdown also in Redbank on the Ipswich Motorway inbound, the right shoulder just after Francis Street, just causing some minor delays. The M1's heavy northbound in Snacks Creek, slow for the Bruce Highway southbound in North Lakes and Mango Hill and the Gateway Motorway southbound in Deegan. With traffic every 10 minutes, it's Olympia on 4BC.
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0: 133-882 is our open line this morning, 25 past 6. I'm just laughing at 064's text. Good morning, Jason. Maybe DJ Albo would like to perform at the NRL Grand Final. That is that audio, that vision I've seen of that. It's just incredible. Bill's in Yatala. Good morning, Bill. You've got a suggestion for the GF Entertainment.
23: Yeah, I think Peter Philandi should have the Wiggles because, you know, you can get him in a really fluoro bright clothes. And can you imagine the crowd?
0: Yeah.
23: Singing Ready as a Frog, hop, hop, hop. You could get the whole crowd going.
0: Yeah, you could.
24: Hot potato, hot potato.
0: Love it. And Bill, I've got another idea. You know how we do a lap of the oval for the retiring players? Just chuck them in the big red car. We could do that as well and just send that around a course stadium. What do you reckon?
23: Oh, that'd be fantastic. And you could put on the top of it
0: Uber. Yeah, whatever you want to do. All right, mate, I love it. Andrew's in Burpengary East, just on the Pauline Hanson Channel 9 story. Well, the links, well, not the links to the KKK, but getting a quote out of the KKK and linking it back to One Nation. Well, your thoughts, Andrew?
25: Oh, okay, mate. You know, my thoughts are really that they're targeting Pauline Hanson. Well, in actual fact, I guess what they're doing is targeting all her supporters as well, because her increase in popularity is because a lot of people believe in what she's saying and driving for is right for this country. And the other point, too, is that she's always talked about what she could do to help the people of this country and improve it. You never hear Albanese say that, really, do you?
0: Well, no, he's getting his Woke Bloke Award tonight. He can't think about us. He's got to think about his speech.
25: Yeah. So ridiculous. Good luck to Channel 9, but you're targeting me as well because I'm a great supporter of Pauline Hanson because I think, you know, she at least has some hope for this country and wants to drive for that, wants to run for that.
0: Okay, there you go. I appreciate your thoughts this morning, Andrew. And a post from One Nation yesterday, and it's a really good point, says instead of sticking to US politics, Reid Butler sat down with the Ku Klux Klan leader, Thomas Robb, to execute a desperate political hit on Pauline Hanson. Why? Why, Reid Butler? What was your motivation? Some people suggesting that, you know, Channel 9, who pocketed $16.1 million in taxpayer-funded grants from the government, I don't think it's got anything to do with that. Maybe, I don't know what their motivation is for this, but it was a staged attempt to prop up the struggling Liberal Party. I don't know. But it was nothing but a political hit job. I think Reid Butler's got questions to answer. I really do. And I hope to God that he didn't prompt the KKK leader to actually talk about One Nation, because then that actually backs up my theory. 133-882 is our open line here on 4BC Breakfast. And just so you know, Channel 9 is standing by the documentary and what was in it this morning. They're happy with it. Just that the news director at Channel 9 is happy with that. You're not, I'm not. I think it's dangerous. Very dangerous. Given, I don't know, just given the division that's being caused by this rubbish at the moment. You heard from Lee Hansen, have to change schools for her kids. Daniel says, just on the GF, the NRL GF, Ed Sheeran needs a gig. Why don't we grab him? You know what? Has Ed Sheeran got any fans left now? This bloke, by sitting on the fence, has lost everybody for saying nothing. He's lost all his fans. It's news time. Evan Lucas has all the latest finance news, and we'll catch up with Sam Leckie about that Lachie Neal suspension.
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2: It's 6:30. Good morning. I'm Amy Drew. The AFL Tribunal has upheld a one-match suspension for Brisbane Lions star Lachie Neal, meaning he is currently ruled out for Saturday's grand final against Fremantle. I'll have more on this in sport. Fire investigators will return to the Greek Club in South Brisbane today as investigations continue into the cause of a fire yesterday afternoon that engulfed a cold room in the restaurant's car park. Luckily, the main building escaped damage. Meantime, in the South Burnett region, firefighters continue to battle a large bushfire at Teela. A watch and act alert is in place this morning for residents to stay prepared amid unpredictable weather conditions. Two teenagers have been left with potentially life-threatening injuries following two separate animal-related incidents overnight. At the Dalby Sow Yards, a boy was reportedly trampled by a steer and rushed to hospital with serious chest injuries. Meantime, a teenage girl suffered significant chest and head injuries after being kicked by a horse on a private property at Chambers Flat. Jetstar passengers could be in for a discount if they're travelling today. Chris McCarthy has more.
7: Workers will not be charging for things like excess baggage, seat changes and late fees as a part of protected industrial action. It comes as tens of thousands travel ahead of the AFL Grand Final and the start of school holidays. The Australian Services Union says the airline has not offered a fair wage increase despite posting bumper profits. Spokesperson Scott Cowan says it won't cause any delays for customers.
9: But it will impact Jetstar's bottom line.
7: Jetstar says an offer it's provided to staff is great for its people while allowing them to keep fares low. Chris McCarthy reporting.
2: Fire ants could be eradicated by 2032, according to the National Invasive Species Council. The charity sought ministerial support last week to fund the next phase of their mission. Advocacy Director Rhys Pianta says the cost of inaction far outweighs the billion-dollar price tag.
10: They can spread everywhere where humans and animals can live. They'll disrupt our agriculture and our way of life. They'll cause hundreds of thousands of medical appointments, and they'll be disastrous for our wildlife and nature. Eradication is entirely cost beneficial and will save us a huge amount of money in the long run.
2: AstraZeneca will delay the withdrawal of a breast cancer drug from the Australian market. According to The Australian, the pharmaceutical giant is attempting to negotiate the relisting of Zoladex on the PBS. And Queensland has secured the nation's biggest country music festival for another 2 years. CMC Rocks will continue to be held at Willowbank through to 2028 under a new state government deal. The agreement ensures the festival celebrates its 20-year anniversary in Queensland next March. To finance, one Australian dollar is buying 71 US cents.
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2: Lachie Neal's clean record hasn't been enough to save him from suspension. The AFL Tribunal upholding a one-match ban for striking that'll see him miss Saturday's grand final against the Dockers as Brisbane fight to secure a premiership three-peat. The club has until midday to decide whether to appeal the decision. Friday's NRL prelim final between the Dolphins Dragons and Roosters is officially a sellout at Suncorp Stadium. The Finns have named an unchanged squad from the side that took down the Warriors last weekend. While the Chooks have selected halfback Sam Walker for a return less than a month after having ankle surgery. In cricket, the Queensland Bulls went down to New South Wales by 4 wickets in yesterday's one-day cup clash. And in NBL, the Brisbane Bullets have started their season on a high, narrowly defeating the New Zealand Breakers at Pat Rafter Arena. It's 26-7.
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8: In Yatala, there's a crash for the M1 northbound at Stapleton Jacobs Well Road with delays reaching back to Ormo. Northbound delays also in Slacks Creek. There's a breakdown for the Logan Motorway westbound before Kingston Road in Logan Lee, just causing some minor delays. Heavy on the Gateway Motorway northbound from Stretton to Mackenzie, the Pacific Motorway inbound, 8 Mile Plains to Tarragindi. Delays also on the Cap'n Cook Bridge into the city and the Bruce Highway southbound North Lakes to Griffin. With traffic every 10 minutes, it's Olympia on 4BC.
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2: Partly cloudy with a possible shower for Brisbane today, reaching a top of 26 degrees in the city, 28 in Ipswich, 24 on the Bayside. Looking ahead, similar conditions for Thursday. Partly cloudy, chance of a morning shower and 25 the top. Friday, partly cloudy and 25 degrees again. On Moreton Bay, east to southeasterly winds, 10 to 15 knots, seas around 1 metre. Right now it's 18 degrees at Chermside. I'm Amy Drew with more news at 7 on your news leader, Brisbane's 4BC.
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0: 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Now, lots of feedback on whether we on entertainment for the NRL Grand Final. Now that Tones and I has said stuff you, I'm not performing Dance Monkey. That's what it's. If you don't know what that is, have a listen to this.
19: Say, dance for me, dance for me, dance for me. Oh.
0: Horrible. And I apologise in advance. That's now stuck in your head for the rest of the day. And Ken makes a really good point on this, Ken, and I'm in total agreement with you. He says the NRL experts at preparing contracts, they are experts at preparing, I should say, they have strict rules for club negotiating contracts of 600 plays, coaches, refs and staff. They also negotiate contracts for venues, merchandising and broadcasting. Since 1999, there's always been a halftime headline act as part of the grand final. To be 11 days away from the grand final and have no contract in place for entertainment shows a lack of management competence. And I agree. And he says, by particularly Peter Volandis. I have a view on this. Peter Volandis does not like spending money on entertainment. Hence why we had the Tina Turner tribute show direct from an RSL as your entertainment. I know it wasn't direct from an RSL technically, but basically I was watching a cabaret show as my entertainment. And do I need to remind you, what does everybody tune into the AFL Grand Final for this week? Not necessarily for the game. The fans will tune in anyway. Footy fans, sports-loving fans will tune in. But you want those casual viewers. You want them to share it on their social media. You know what? Come Saturday afternoon, our social media feeds will be full of Kylie Minogue's performance at the AFL Grand Final. There'll be nothing else. The game is like secondary. Same happened with Snoop Dogg. Same happened with Katy Perry and Robbie Williams, the greatest performance I've ever seen at a sporting contest. That's all you see. At the NRL Grand Final, you're going to see nothing. You're going to see absolutely nothing. Daniel says, more like Ed Shavings, not Ed Shearing. So someone said Ed Sheeran could be performing. He says he's got those splinters out of his bum. He's got to get those out of there. But it's incredible that they don't have anything lined up at all. But apparently the halftime entertainment's going to be incredible. Well, what is it? And if I was the broadcaster today, I'd be absolutely livid. This is not what I paid for. 133-882 is our open line. Maybe you've got a funny suggestion. I think Shepherd's the obvious choice. I mean, they're always ready for a stadium show. Look, these guys and girls from Brizzy. I mean, that's the song you want to hear on Grand Final Day. 133-882 is our open line.
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0: 20 to 7, time to talk finance with economic futurist Evan Lucas, host of the podcast Exchanges with Evan Lucas. Energy generators across the country are sounding the alarm this morning over proposals to slap new carbon penalties on individual coal-fired power stations. Industry warnings show these extra penalties could upwards of $100 million a year to a single plant's operating costs. Energy leaders say this won't speed up emission reductions, but it will drive up household power bills and threaten grid security. Yep, you and I, ladies and gentlemen, will pay for this another tax. Joining us now is Evan Lucas. Evan, if companies are expected to absorb these penalties, how much, you know, will it end up being put back onto households to pay for this?
17: Inevitably, it always is. I mean, that's how most of this works. It filters through. Just take away from it being energy, anything that requires an increase in costs on a company and it's offering a product always filters through to the client. Now, the client for us is the end user of electricity. It will therefore go through that way. I mean, this is the core issue of it is that, you know, the emissions cap is 198 million tonnes per year. This has actually rapidly fallen to 133.7 million tonnes a year because Australians have adapted with, you know, particularly household solar very, very strongly. So there's a reason it's falling. Now, the argument that's coming from think tanks and renewable groups, you know, including the Grattan Institute and Smart Energy Council, is that if you want that, you know, household solar uptake to accelerate, then this is one way of doing it. But you're right. It is, again, it's like anything. It's like the tobacco excise or the fuel excise, et cetera. It's about trying to change behavior rather than actually looking at it from what it's going to do, which is create an increased cost. So whenever this question comes at me, you know, we're talking at the moment about energy. Now, that is an essential. It is an absolute requirement of human living. So it always gets much more bigger arguments. But in effect, they're trying to change behavior through a mechanism of making something more expensive.
0: There you go. It gives you no choice. You have to make changes. Hey, how are the markets looking today? Have you got some good news for us?
17: I do. The markets awesome. Are pointing up, which is nice to see. So after yesterday, we had a good day, and we're having another good day today, pointing up 22 points.
0: Beautiful. Evan Lucas, thanks for your time this morning. 17 to 7, he will be back tomorrow morning. Hey, on the email, Ed from Aranis says, Jason, seems like Channel 9 has become infected with the same terminal disease of left-wing bias that afflicts the ABC and maybe 7 and 10. I think Ed's going after everyone here. Something that never ceases to puzzle me. Everyone with so-called conservative values are from the extreme right, while anyone left of centre are nominated as moderates. And here I thought Channel 9 was better than that disgraceful exercise. What the news director trying to do? Is he out trying to outdo the ABC? Well, I thought it was the ABC. Then I remembered Reid Butler works for Nine. And he says maybe Peter Volandi should get that performer from the Paris Olympics doing whatever it was that she did for the NRL Grand Final. Oh, Ray Gunn. Brilliant. There it is, ladies and gentlemen. Ray Gunn doing the kangaroo hop. I just can't think of any, well, I can only think of one kangaroo song. And I don't think we want to play that. You know what I mean? I get it. Maybe that's an, I'll ring PVL today and go, listen, we've got a suggestion. Ray Gunn, you'll get it for nothing. 133-882, keep your thoughts coming through. Find out why nurses are being told to learn Aussie slang. Well, you might even put Sam Leckie to the test as well. I've got to talk about the Lachie Neale decision at the tribunal. The appeal against the one-match ban was upheld. So the one-match ban is staying in place. We'll find out more from Sam Leckie next here on 4BC Breakfast, 16 to 7.
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8: In Yatala, crash is just about cleared from the M1 northbound at Stapleton Jacobs Well Road. Delays are slow back to Ormo. There's a breakdown also in Deegan on the Gateway Motorway heading southbound just after Brackenridge Road, and delays are nearly back to the Bruce Highway. A breakdown is cleared from the Logan Motorway westbound before Kingston Road in Logan Lee. Delays as well for the M1 northbound in Snacks Creek, and the Eastern Tenery Highway is building inbound from Darra to the Jindalee Bridge. With traffic every 10 minutes, it's Olympia on 4BC.
18: 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Fremantle and Brisbane to decide the 2026 AFL Premiership.
20: And the prancing pony is off to the races. And from 60, he's going to kick the goal of the day.
18: Oh, please. Who will take out football's holy grail?
21: McKenna, eyes light up again. The Irishman takes the bounce, puts another one from the pocket.
18: This Saturday from midday, all the colour and build up to the grand final. Thanks to Macca's, 4BC is grand final football.
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26: 6 a.m, the alarm, that first stretch, the kettle on, and a whole day of waiting. This is where AgeMate quietly does its work. In the morning, when you need to get going, it supports your energy. Through the busy middle of it, your focus and your clarity. And when the day finally winds down,

0: Australia were born overseas, and they're absolutely essential for filling huge staff shortages. But the college says there are sometimes communication breakdowns, especially in aged care homes. They reckon that understanding our unique colloquialisms would be massively improved, and they can care they can provide to older Aussies. Now, in particular, important for elderly dementia patients who can sometimes become confused and revert to speaking in their first language. We haven't sent a list of potential phrases, so we've gone to the effort of drawing up one. You're looking a bit crook this morning, Beryl? Beryl? Let's get the doc to have a squiz. See, that would be hard to understand. What is a squiz? It's a look. You need to lay off the durries. Again? Or can I have a durry? I mean, if you're in aged care, it doesn't matter. Hold your horses. What horse? Hold your horses, Arthur. I'll help you to the dunny in a tick. Get this tucker down ya, Margaret. Who is going to say that? Get this into your guts, Margaret. What? No, that's not going to happen. Or is it? It'll put... I just read this. It'll put hairs on your chest. I think Margaret would be frightened as well. I love them. If you have any more ideas of slang nurses could use that I could actually read out. I don't want to hear agates or anything like that. Like, I don't want to. Keep it clean. And I'm talking about Daniel and Drew here. Can you guys keep an eye on them? 133-882 is our open line this morning here on 4BC Breakfast.
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0: Just before I get to Sam Leckie, Darren on the text says, Ree, the entertainment, the NRL Grand Final. The Angels are currently in Sydney. Why can't we get them on stage singing, I Never Want to See Your Face Again? That'll get the crowd going. It'll be shareable on social media. Ben says, Jason, is Kevin Bloody Wilson still available? It's not too early for the Santa Claus song. Yeah, I don't know if that's appropriate for kids. I'll run that up the poll, see how we go. Jason, maybe PVL can do an extended version of Welcome to Country. I'm sure everyone will love this. Well, maybe that is the entertainment at the moment. That's it, guys. Entertainment not needed at NRL. Footy is what we are there for. Tones overrated, says 349. See, Tones, the grand final's about attracting other viewers as well, not just rugby league fans. And Dean says, good morning, Jason. I really want to thank the NRL for not having Tones and I on for the grand final entertainment. That would have gone down in history as the worst entertainment ever, maybe second to Billy Idol. Well, poor Billy didn't have any electricity. It wasn't Billy's fault. They forgot to pay the power bill. Thank you once again, NRL. Love the show, says Dean from Burley Waters, 133-882. Sam, very quickly, just on this, Tones and I pulling out. We have no act for the grand final. Why are we negotiating this 11 days out?
2: I don't know, Jason. I don't know. I think PVL had said in the past that, oh, we don't need a big international act. And then he wanted to get an act to sing their big international hit. And when the act didn't want to sing their big international hit, they went, nah, all good. We need to find something for Ashley Klein to do on grand final day because it seems like he won't be refereeing or he's definitely not refereeing in the prelim final. So I don't know if he's got a piano talent or maybe violin or something like that. So that could be a potential solution. It could be a potential solution. Peter Valenis does look like he could sing opera too, so maybe something like
0: that.
2: But also Jellybean Jam was one of those bands that you found that were available in Sydney that weekend.
0: There's
2: a few options.
0: There are. Thank you. Lockie Neal, geez, this went on all night last night. If you're just waking up, he's still going to face that one-match ban. The Lions have until midday to appeal this. Do you think they will?
2: I think they will. It's a grand final. There's precedent for things like this being overturned at the appeals board. There was Patrick Cripps for what was a high bump with the ball in play, not a hit off the ball a couple of years ago. That was overappealed after a very, very long tribunal hearing, which ultimately banned him, but it was overturned on appeal. And also because he's going to Collingwood next year. So if he has to sit out...
0: Yeah, who cares?
2: Yeah, exactly. Get that up your pies. So I think they'll appeal it. And look, I was surprised. I thought the longer the hearing went on, the more likely it was that they were going to find him not guilty. But then, yeah, we...

0: we obviously see that he was found guilty, and it leaves a big hole for the Brisbane Lions. Will Ashcroft is the obvious one that stands up and plays the not the Lachie Neale role, but a lot of responsibility goes onto his shoulders. You'll get some more minutes from Hugh McCluggage, Zach Bailey and Cam Rayner through the middle of the ground. But the interesting one is who comes into the 23, Jason, because Noah Answorth is still a test.
1: Right.
0: Still not, we're not sure if he's 100% on that ankle. And if he's not, Chris Fagan had said it last week that he's not willing to put him in the arena if he's not 100% because it's not fair on him and not fair on the team. So it'll be an interesting selection panel on Thursday, and obviously we've got to watch the appeals
1: all right.
0: And see what happens.
1: Saturday from midday, the AFL Grand Final live right here on 4BC. Let's talk about the Dolphins very quickly. Sellout for Friday night at Suncorp Stadium. That is awesome. And their team list has been released for the match against the Roosters. Any surprises?
0: Not really. Felice Kaufusi is back on the extended bench alongside Brad Schneider. They both played in the prelim final in the Host Plus Cup for the Dolphins at the weekend. So they're back into the extended bench. Not sure that we'll see a lot of minutes for them, but Felice Kaufusi's got big game experience. And obviously the biggest talking point from this game's team list is that Sam Walker...
1: No, it's not. No one cares about the Roosters. Shut up.
0: 27 days after a syndesmosis. Well, he's the Queensland halfback, Jason.
1: It's because you're a Roosters supporter. That's why you mentioned it. Yeah.
0: But that's a big, big gamble for the Roosters, and I don't know whether it tips the odds in the favour of the Dolphins, because
1: right, yeah.
0: It's not a long time to come back from that injury.
1: Fins up. I've been on the bandwagon now a week and a half, so I'm all good to go.
0: If they lose, if the Roosters lose this weekend, then I'll be on the Dolphins bandwagon, Jason, but I've still got one to cling to.
1: Rightio. Friday night, we'll have that call live here on 4BC as well with the continuous core team. And don't forget, you can sync our call whilst you watch it on the TV as well. Sam Leckie, thank you, mate. Appreciate the sports update this morning.
0: Thanks, Cobber.
1: See you, mate. 6 to 7.
2: 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Got something you want to say? You're in the right place. 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
3: There's a crash on the M1 northbound at Stapleton Jacobswell Road in Yatala, and delays are heavy back to Pimpamar. Delays also for the M1 northbound Logan Home to Slacks Creek. Slow for the Gateway Motorway northbound from Runcorn to Mackenzie, and the Pacific Motorway inbound 8 Mile Plains to Holland Park West. Delays also on the Captain Cook Bridge and Riverside Expressway into the city, and it's slow for the Ipswich Motorway inbound in Redbank and also through Darra. With traffic every 10 minutes, it's Olympia on 4BC.
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1: Can't believe it's almost 2 to 7. Top today, 26. Partly cloudy, medium chance of showers most likely this morning. Moderate winds, 17.6 degrees already in Greenslopes this morning. The owner of an after-school care facility on the Sunshine Coast is copping an $8,000 fine after a five-year-old was able to wander onto a busy road. The incident happened at Kids Space Caloundra, a family-run service that looks after primary school kids outside of regular school hours. Court details reveal the young child was left unsupervised for at least 5 minutes before simply walking out the door, through the car park and onto a busy road. Fortunately, a member of the public spotted the child on the street and brought them back to safety. I remember seeing the footage of this. The Early Childhood Regulatory Authority took the owner to court for over four separate breaches of a duty of care. Luckily, the court said the facility had since fixed their safety issues, so no conviction was recorded. But an $8,000 fine was issued, plus $1,600 in legal costs. Lucky the child wasn't injured. I remember seeing that on the news going, oh my God, that is lucky. It was a main road. Anyway, an $8,000 fine handed out today. It's almost 7 o'clock. Amy Drew has the latest news coming up. After the news at 7, we're talking about fuel prices. And if you're on the road this morning, ring in and let me know what prices you're seeing. They are starting to balloon. We'll get to it after the news.
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2: News.
3: It's 7 o'clock. Good morning. I'm Amy Drew. Brisbane Lions star Lachie Neale is currently ruled out for Saturday's AFL Grand Final against Fremantle as the AFL Tribunal uphold his one-match ban for striking following a lengthy hearing overnight. I'll have more on this in sport. A Gold Coast security guard is in a serious condition in hospital following an alleged assault at a shopping centre. Police believe the 66-year-old man was approached by a group of youths just after 6:30 last night at Westfield Coomera. It's alleged two young males then assaulted the guard. He fell to the ground, sustaining a head injury. The youths remain unaccounted for this morning as investigations continue. A teenage boy is in a potentially life-threatening condition after reportedly being trampled by a steer at the Dalby sow yards overnight. Three people were taken to hospital after a car hit a cow at Oakhurst with injuries described as stable. Meantime, at Chambers Flat, a teenage girl has been left with potentially life-threatening injuries after reportedly being kicked by a horse. Two people will reappear in court today accused of murdering a Bean Lee man after refusing to move out of his home. Jared Braybrook has the details.
11: Police say a 66-year-old man had allowed a 43-year-old woman to stay at his Beanley home temporarily while she looked for a permanent place. After months and several attempts to ask her to leave, on August 17, an altercation broke out between the pair and a 47-year-old man also staying at the property. It's alleged the homeowner was locked out of his address and set upon by them after forcing his way inside. He died at the scene and the duo were charged with one count each of murder, briefly appearing before the courts 2 days later. They will face court in Beenleigh again today. Jared Braybrook, Brisbane.
3: Residents in the South Burnett remain on alert as a large bushfire continues to burn at Teela. Some homes were placed under a Sikh shelter emergency warning yesterday, which has been lifted. A watch and act is in place this morning, urging locals to stay prepared. Bureau of Meteorology senior forecaster Angus Hines says unfortunately there isn't a lot of rain on the way to help.
12: Certainly no guarantee we get any useful rain over those fire grounds. But just generally, the overall atmosphere with humidity and not too much by way of wind should mean that we don't expect those fire danger ratings to really spike out of control in the coming few days.
3: To finance, the Dow Jones has closed up 366 points to 52,049, one Australian dollar buying 71 US cents.
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14: The Brisbane Lions have until midday to decide whether to appeal Lachie Neale's one-match suspension that'll see him miss the AFL Grand Final after the ban was upheld at the tribunal. It is the midfielder's first suspension in his 320-game career. Dolphins coach Christian Wolf has named an unchanged squad for Friday night's preliminary final against the Roosters, which is officially a sellout at Suncorp Stadium. NRL W Broncos captain says their team will be aiming for the win this weekend for their retiring star Ali Brigginshaw. A Queensland derby between the Broncos and the Titans will see the winner through to the women's grand final. Captain Tamika Upton saying Ali has been playing her best footy.
15: You know, I've been most impressed with probably all her off the ball efforts. She's getting us some good kick chases. She's getting up in line speed. She's probably doing all the things that you can't see on the stat sheet. So she's leaving it all out there, and that only inspires the players around her.
14: And the Brisbane Bullets have opened their NBL campaign in style, securing a come-from-behind 3-point win over the Breakers. It's 7:04.
13: 4BC Sport. 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Need solar panels? Just duck into Bunnings Warehouse, the only retailer in Australia to sell Power Bay solar panels. 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We're live, we're local. 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
3: That crash is now cleared from the M1 northbound in Yatala. Delays remain heavy though back to Ormo. And Esk Hampton Road is closed to all traffic in both directions in Ravensburn due to a fire. Delays as well for the M1 northbound in Slacks Creek. It's slow for the Pacific Motorway inbound from Upper Mount Gravatt to Tarragindi. Ipswich Road's heavy inbound in Annerley and delays on the Captain Cook Bridge and Riverside Expressway heading on to Coronation Drive and the Bruce Highway southbound North Lakes to Griffin. With traffic every 10 minutes, it's Olympia on 4BC.
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14: Partly cloudy with a possible shower for Brisbane today, reaching a top of 26 degrees in the city, 28 in Ipswich, 24 on the Bayside. Looking ahead, similar conditions for Thursday, partly cloudy and the chance of a morning shower, top of 25 degrees. Friday's looking partly cloudy as well and 25. On Moreton Bay, east to southeasterly winds, 10 to 15 knots, seas around 1 metre. Right now it's 18 degrees at Annerley. 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
1: 7:07. Thanks, Amy. 133-882 is our open line. You want to have your say on anything this morning? 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
13: People you know. Opinions that matter. News you can trust. And now, Jason Matthews comments.
1: It is as clear as day. This government does not give a stuff about us. This federal government doesn't care. We are now officially in a fuel crisis, and the Albanese government appears to have no plan whatsoever to deal with it. Just suck it up. I'm not blaming the federal government for the international conflict or the global oil shock driving prices higher. I am blaming Labor, however, for its lack of foresight, its lack of urgency, and its refusal to offer meaningful assistance to Australians being smashed by it. Diesel is around $3 a litre in most parts of Queensland today. At $3, a truck using 500 litres over a 1,000k journey faces a fuel bill of $1,500. That's $600 more than when diesel was $1.80. And that's just one trip, ladies and gentlemen. This goes far beyond the big trucking companies. It affects couriers. It affects removalists. It affects tradies, farmers, earth movers, taxi and rideshare drivers, and countless Queenslanders whose income depends on being behind the wheel. These people don't drive around for fun. Their vehicle is their office. It's their livelihood. Some will try to pass the cost on. Others, particularly contractors locked into fixed rates, won't be able to. They'll watch their profit disappear every time they fill the tank. Quite a few could be driven to the wall, may lose their businesses. And when transport operators increase their prices, every Queenslander pays. We pay for it, as you know, through our groceries, our building materials, our parcels, our produce. Almost everything we buy spends time on a truck. It's a bloody big country. This isn't merely a Bowser problem. It is a transport crisis, a small business crisis, a supply chain crisis, and potentially another inflation crisis. In the meantime, though, the government will collect a ton of GST revenue. The coalition has at least offered a solution. Its proposed fuel price shield would cut the excise when global oil prices exceed a specified level. I can't argue with it. At least it's a half an idea. You can argue about the details on how it would be funded, but at least it is some sort of plan. It's a suggestion. Labor threw it out. What's their plan? Well, so far it seems to be telling struggling Australians to absorb the pain while the Prime Minister, our great leader, collects a Global Citizen Woke Bloke Award at the United Nations. That's what he's doing about our crisis back home. He's not even here. You enjoy that award, Albo, with all of your elite woke mates. Enjoy the time. You'll have fun. Is the cost of going to work becoming so high that working no longer is financially viable? You might as well just sit on your backside at home, watch Netflix and collect the dole. It's probably better for you. Labor previously demonstrated that it could reduce fuel taxes and heavy vehicle road user charge during an emergency. It knows the levers available. It's already pulled them. But now you just suck it up, I guess. And now another crisis is unfolding. Well, it's here. And they're doing nothing. And if Labor does not support a broad excise reduction, then offer targeted relief to owner drivers, transport operators, or people whose livelihoods depend on fuel that keeps the country going. Do something, for God's sake. Pardon my French. Hoping for prices fall is not a policy. Telling Australians about measures that do nothing to reduce tomorrow's fuel bills is not assistance. And dismissing the only alternative being put forward is not leadership. Use it as a starting point. Prime Minister, put down the award, turn your attention back home and recognise what is happening in Australia right now. This is a crisis. And Australians, Queenslanders, the people of Brisbane driving to work this morning, driving past the servos, seeing prices surge, want to know what your plan is. Is there any help coming? I wouldn't suggest you hold your breath. 12 past 7, 133 882 is our open line. If you want to have your say this morning here on 4BC Breakfast.
0: 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Keep the conversation flowing. 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
3: There's a breakdown for the Gateway Motorway northbound after Mount Gravatt Capalaba Road and delays are back to Runcorn. It's slow for the M1 northbound Logan Home to Slacks Creek and Pacific Motorway inbound from Upper Mount Gravatt to Tarragindi. Delays also for the Western Freeway outbound in Fig Tree Pocket, the Centenary Highway inbound Sumner to Jindalee. Delays also on Gympie Road in both directions in Castledine and also through Chermside and Kedron. With traffic every 10 minutes, it's Olympia on 4BC.
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1: Top today, 26, partly cloudy, medium chance of showers. Most likely this morning, moderate winds. It is 18.7 degrees in Beenleigh, 133. 882 is the open line for Watch Smoke Alarms. Patrick's in Woody Point. Good morning, Patrick.
26: Hey, Jason, how are you, buddy?
1: Yeah, good, mates. Your thoughts on this fuel crisis?
26: Oh, mate, this government just sees us taxpayers as money pits just for us to pay for everything. They just think they can just keep coming after us, and they have no solutions for this fuel crisis, but they don't seem to put money in the paying fuel because they've got government cars for free.
1: Yeah, it doesn't seem to affect them, does it? No, good point, Patrick. And as people travel to work this morning, the prices just keep going up and up and up, and there's no plan in place. And I'm not asking for free government. Thanks for your call, by the way. I'm not asking for free government handouts. But where's the plan? And make no mistake, as you know, they're going to make a ton of money out of GST income and nothing. Just everything will go up. And my main concern is, and no disrespect to people who drive a car every day to work, I'm talking about the people who use a vehicle for their business. They are going to struggle. And we're going to pay for it. We'll pay for it. Don't worry about it. We'll cop it. We'll cop it everywhere you turn. In the meantime, the Prime Minister's in New York, hanging out with his UN mates. 16 past 7.

0: David Koch will be joining us shortly on the program. He's calling BS on these interest rate rises and wants the Reserve Bank to, you know, come forward with some information. We'll get to him in just a moment. But yesterday on The Chase, I love my game shows, and The Chase yesterday did deliver. And I want you to get involved in Who Said What as well. So it's funny things you see on the internet. You might see it in your social feed or see on TV. Just get them through to us, breakfast@4bc.com.au. The Chase last night with Larry, one of the contestants. God, I loved her. Sophie would have been early 20s. She's an adventurist. She just loves getting out and about. I think she's been to Thailand.
1: And you're a bit of a fighter too. You love your boxing.
2: Yes, I do love a bit of boxing. I went over with some mates to Thailand, and we went to this backpacker bar where you can fight for a bucket. It's a cocktail in the bucket. So I went in the ring and, you know, I won. We all say that was one of the best days ever, so...
0: Yeah, how about that? She went on a fight for a sand bucket. A bucket of a cocktail. This is just a young lady in her early 20s. And she loves, like, sand dew. Is it sand dew surfing? Let's have a listen.
1: Sophie, hi.
2: Hey, how are you?
1: Good. You had a bit of an accident sandboarding.
2: Yeah, I went over to Morocco with some mates. Everyone was lying down, going down the big dunes in the Sahara. And I thought, I'll try stand up. I can surf this. Straight over, tore my rotator cuff, couldn't lift my arm up above my shoulder.
1: No way.
0: She loves an adventure and she loves a bucket of cocktails. I mean, what an Australian tourist. She's great. Again, just a young lady. I'd say she's about 20, just loves to have a bit of fun and try new things when she's overseas. And then she was playing the game. She's pretty smart. She switched on. And it was her time to have a pick and offer to try and take to the bank. So have a listen to this, because this happens at home, apparently.
1: All right. What do you think?
2: My auntie said she'd slap me if I went for the low offer, so...
1: Gee, you really come from a family of fighters, yeah. Don't you?
2: So I think I'll stick with the middle offer, please.
1: What's your auntie's name?
2: Sar. Shout out Sar.
1: Sar the slapper. She's not going to slap you. Now she's not going to slap you, right?
2: Let's hope not.
0: What? Hang on a sec. Did Larry just call her auntie a slapper?
1: Shout out Sar the slapper. She's not going to slap you. Now she's not going to slap you, right?
0: Looks like Auntie Sar has a brand new nickname from The Chase yesterday. Sar the slapper. I don't know how that goes. 133-882. If you see anything funny you want us to know about, we put it in Who Said What here on 4BC. 133-882 is our open line. Noel's in Zilmia this morning. Good morning, Noel.
3: Good morning. How are you?
0: Good, mates. Good, good, good. Fuel prices and surcharges.
3: Yeah, that's right. So we're getting a double whammy here. I don't know if everybody realises, but those credit card surcharges that people don't have to pay as of next month, thanks to their government, the business now has to pay it.
0: Yeah. It's incredible. And then the business gets the bill, and then who does the business have to pass it on to, Noel?
3: We have to pass it on to our customers, and that's my dilemma now as a driving instructor. I'm going to have to put my prices up, but how much do I put them up, because I don't want to lose customers over it.
0: And what are you seeing at the pump today, mate?
3: I just filled up my car now, $2.36 a litre. So, yeah, and that'll get me through today.
0: Just today. There you go. What that tank cost you?
3: It was a quarter full, and it just cost me over $100.
0: There you go, just for a day. All right, mate, appreciate that, Noel. 7:21 is the time. David Koch, he knows his money. He knows what he's talking about. We'll have a chat to him next here on 4BC Breakfast.
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5: There's a breakdown for the Western Freeway outbound in Fig Tree Pocket with heavy delays reaching back to Toowong. A breakdown also for the Logan Motorway westbound before Logan Lee Road in Kingston. And there's a breakdown for the Gateway Motorway northbound in the left shoulder before the busway off-ramp in Rochdale. Speed's being reduced down to 80 kilometres an hour until it gets cleared. Delays on the M1 northbound in Snakes Creek. It is heavy on the Ipswich Motorway inbound on the Warrego Highway through to Redbank. With traffic every 10 minutes, it's Olympia on 4BC.
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0: 25 past 7, Transurban's traffic team tell us drivers are saving up to 14 minutes this morning using CLEM 7, an airport link from the Gabba to the airport. Quicker trips with Transurban, operator of Linkt. The Reserve Bank is warning we could see another interest rate hike as soon as next week. Inflation is still running too hot and everyday families are the ones paying the ultimate price. But our next guest says the RBA is pointing the finger at the wrong people. He penned a blistering letter to RBA Governor Michelle Bullock, urging her to name and shame out-of-control government spending. David Kosh is Compare the Markets Economic Director and he joins us now. Good morning, Koshy.
10: Jason, how are you?
0: Yeah, good. But we heard from the Reserve Bank last week, they don't have infinite resources to model if the government cut down their spending.
10: Oh, they do. Treasury does it all the time and RBA economists do it all the time as well. It's funny, since I released this letter, I've had a lot of former politicians, treasurers, finance ministers, all saying, good on you, and this modelling is done all the time, and we would always be lectured in private by the Reserve Bank on keeping our spending under control and when we got out of line. And what I'm saying is, Michelle Bullock, be a bit more public about it. Each time you have a board meeting, you come up and you put interest rates, tell us how much of that interest rate increase is because of government spending, all levels of government, not just federal, but states are probably the worst, and local government. By comparison, the federal government's pretty good in terms of spending. But how much of any interest rate increase is can be sheeted home to policies and spending by governments, because Australian households have done the right thing. Michelle Bullock said, tighten your belt. You can't keep pushing inflation up. We have. Household spending has slowed considerably. Consumer sentiment has plunged. Business confidence has plunged. We're doing the right things, but it's government spending and the oil price, which is pushing up inflation. And with the oil price, we're paying the equivalent of another interest rate increase right now at the Bowser.
0: Yeah, you're right.
10: We're going to get a double whammy. We're going to get higher petrol prices and a higher interest rate because of the higher petrol price.
0: I know, it's crazy, isn't it? I love the fact you've penned this letter, because we've been banging on about this for ages. And at the same time, it's been the highest level of government spending outside of the pandemic since 1986, Koshy.
10: Yep. They're spending more than during the pandemic. And that's they had to spend a lot then to stop us going into an economic depression. But now, rein it in to take the heat out of the economy, to take the heat out of inflation. They're doing good things. Don't get me wrong. Infrastructure projects, energy transition, all terrific things to do. But hey, pace them out. You know, you don't need to do them all at once and add this heat into the market. Now, we have a statement of monetary responsibility that the Treasurer and the Reserve Bank signed a couple of years ago, saying we need to keep inflation between 2 and 3%. I think we need the equivalent, a statement of fiscal policy that all state, federal, treasurers and local council finance nerds need to sign up to say, if you put rates up or fees up or wages up more than the inflation rate outside of the 2 to 3% target band, you have to justify it publicly.
0: Yep.
10: Because you're just adding into it. Private health insurance up an average 4.1%. Well, that's outside the target band. That's approved by the government.
0: Yeah. No, you're right. You're absolutely right. Thank you for doing that letter. Hopefully you'll get a response. I doubt it, but I appreciate your time this morning. David Koch, economic expert and of course, media personality. And, of course, he's one of the directors at Compare the Markets as well. So, Koch, appreciate your time this morning. 29 past 7. And good, strong words as well. I ran out of time to ask him, but I wonder if he thinks Michelle Bullock and the RBA is failing mortgage holders in Australia. Wonder if they are. News coming up with Amy in just a moment here on 4BC Breakfast. More to come soon.
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12: It's 7:30. Good morning. I'm Amy Drew. The Brisbane Lions have until midday to decide whether to appeal Lachie Neale's one-match suspension that will see him miss the AFL Grand Final after the ban was held at the tribunal overnight. I'll have more on this in sport. Gold Coast Police are searching for two males believed to be involved in the serious assault of a security guard. It's understood the 66-year-old man was approached by a group of youths at Westfield Coomera just after 6:30 last night. It's alleged he was then assaulted by two people, falling to the ground and sustaining a serious head injury. He was taken to hospital in a serious condition. Three separate animal-related incidents have left multiple people injured across the state overnight. Georgina Winter has the details.
13: In Chambers Flat, a teenage girl was left with serious head and chest injuries after being kicked by a horse on a farm at around 7:30 last night. She was rushed to hospital in a potentially life-threatening condition. Then, at around 12:30 this morning, a teenage boy was trampled by a steer in the Dolby sale yards. He was transported to hospital in a potentially life-threatening condition with significant chest injuries. Meantime, three people were injured when their vehicle collided with a cow in Oakhurst at around 9 o'clock last night. A teenage girl, a woman in her 40s and a primary school-age boy were all taken to hospital in stable conditions. Georgina Winter reporting.
12: Australia's peak medical body argues the country's inability to provide timely access to aged care is leaving patients stranded in hospitals. The Australian Medical Association's inaugural aged care report card has detailed delays in assessments and long waits for residential care. AMA President Dr. Danielle McMullen says urgent action is needed.
14: It's so critical that governments see that aged care is a part of our healthcare system and that delays in aged care are being felt right across our healthcare system, especially in hospitals, and most importantly, by older Australians waiting too long.
12: And Jetstar staff won't be charging customers a host of fees today and tomorrow as part of a union campaign for better pay and conditions. Workers set to waive or record zero fees for excess baggage and seat changes. Australian Services Union spokesperson Scott Cowan saying it's not a decision that's been taken lightly.
15: But we're pleased it's something that we can do that won't impact the travelling public, but it will impact Jetstar's bottom line and demonstrate to them the value of the work that our members perform day in, day out to keep the company flying.
12: To finance, the Dow Jones is up 366 points at 52,049, one Australian dollar buying 71.2 US cents.
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12: The AFL Tribunal has upheld a one-match suspension for Lion star Lachie Neale after a lengthy four-hour session last night, meaning he is currently ruled out for Saturday's grand final against Fremantle. The midfielder argued his strike on Hawthorn's Jack Ginnivan was more of a bump to the shoulder, but the Tribunal disagreed. They also rejected Neale's push for exceptional circumstances, noting his clean record. The club has until midday to lodge an appeal. In NRL, the Dolphins are backing the side that got the job done against the Warriors, naming an unchanged squad for Friday's preliminary finals clash against the Roosters as they look to secure their first ever grand final appearance. And in NRLW, the Titans have been forced to reshuffle their back line for Sunday's semi-final against the Broncos as Phoenix Rain Hipai is sidelined with a collarbone injury. Regan Hicks comes onto the bench for Brisbane. It's 26 to 8.
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5: There's a breakdown for the Western Freeway outbound in Fig Tree Pocket and delays are heavy back to Toowong. Also a breakdown for Logan Motorway westbound before Logan Lee Road in Kingston. That's got delays back to Meadowbrook. And there's a breakdown for the Gateway Motorway northbound in the left shoulder before the busway off ramp in Rochdale. Speed's being reduced down to 80 kilometres an hour. Delays are slow back to Stretton. Delays on the M1 northbound, Logan Home to Slacks Creek and the Bruce Highway southbound North Lakes to Mango Hill. With traffic every 10 minutes, it's Olympia on 4BC.
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12: Partly cloudy with a possible shower for Brisbane today, reaching a top of 26 degrees in the city, 28 in Ipswich, 24 on the Bayside. Looking ahead, similar conditions tomorrow. Partly cloudy and the chance of a morning shower, top of 25. Friday, partly cloudy and 25. On Moreton Bay, east is southeasterly winds, 10 to 15 knots, seas around 1 metre. Right now, it's 20 degrees at Caboolture. 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
0: 23 to 8, 133, 882 is our overline on this Wednesday morning. 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Benny Hunt joins me in just a moment. But the Queensland government ministers are dodging questions over whether they actually have read the technical assessment for Rockhampton's 2032 Olympic rowing. Is this still in the news? I thought we would have moved on by now. Premier David Crisafulli announced the Fitzroy River had passed with flying colours to host rowing and canoeing events. But the full report from Marine Engineers and Infrastructure Authorities hasn't been released to the public. In fact, when asked the direct question, Environment Minister Andrew Powell and Deputy Premier Jared Blake couldn't even confirm if they've read it themselves. Can we confirm if anyone has actually read this report? Hello? Put your hands up if you've actually read the report. Because peak sporting bodies like Rowing Queensland have also admitted they're yet to be shown the report as well. Is this a mystery report? It's almost like a Where's Wally when it comes to reports. Opponents are now calling on the state government to release the full report so Queenslanders can see the details for themselves. The state government's got to find the report. It's incredible. The rowing and rocky, it's the gift that just keeps on giving, doesn't it? There's a guest on our show every week. It's finals time and, well, whilst they're not participating in the finals, he still jumps on every week with us. Benny Hunts, good morning to you.
21: Good morning, mate. Always a pleasure.
0: How's holidays?
21: It's fabulous. Down at Hobart at the moment and a bit cold, but beautiful part of the world.
0: My wife's from Hobart, so I know the town quite... I spent quite a few years there, mate. Have you been out to Mona? Oh, I don't get it, but have you been out to it?
21: I have, and I don't get it myself.
0: That's right. Yeah. Is that more about you and I, or is it more about the thing itself?
21: I think it's probably more about you and I. I just don't think we are art people.
0: We are up. No, we're not. We're not. It's like, yeah. I mean, there is a poop machine there, though. Is that still there?
21: Yeah, that's still there.
0: I don't get it. Hey, prelims kick off Friday night at Suncorp Stadium. I know it's the Dolphins, but 52,000 people are going to that, or about 50,000. It's a sellout on Friday night. Rugby league, mate, it's the gift that keeps on giving, isn't it?
21: Yeah, it definitely is, mate. What a year to be a rugby league fan. It just keeps on giving. There's always twists and turns. And, you know, the last 2 years, you know, if you're a rugby league fan in Brisbane, it's been a good time too. So, yeah, it's good to have, another Brisbane team in there. I know everyone tries to bait up the old feud between the Broncos and the Dolphins and that, but, you know, I'm excited for them.
0: What about the relationship that you actually have with the Lions going into the AFL Grand Final? There's a really good close bond between the two teams, isn't there, between the Broncos and the Lions?
21: Yeah, there's a good bond there, mate. And, you know, when I talked to a few of the guys at Bronx about when I first came back, and they said they've done a few things with those guys. And, you know, since I've been back, we've had a few lunches and sportsmen's dinners and things like that. And they're all a great bunch of fellas. And, it's exciting for them too. To be honest, I'm a little bit jealous, but it's very exciting for them.
0: Have you ever missed a big game due to suspension like Lachie Neal?
21: I missed a World Club Challenge. 2015, we went over. They took three teams over to England. And
0: What did you do?
21: Oh, I done a spear tackle in the 2015 Grand Final.
0: You spear tackled someone?
21: Yeah, my only suspension of my career.
0: Fair dinkum. Who was it?
21: Yep. Kane Lynette.
0: Who?
21: From the Cowboys.
0: Oh, right. That's more on him than you, mate.
21: Yeah.
0: Yeah. You're only a little fella. How do you? I still can't work that out.
21: I don't know.
0: Hey, the NRLW semis are on this weekend as well. Bronx taking on the Titans at Cbus Superstate. Is this going to be one of those rivalries that's building as well, third versus second?
21: Yeah, I definitely think it is, mate. You know, I think the Titans are a bit of a, I guess, surprise packet this year of how good they are. You know, they've played some excellent footy this year, and Bronx have been a little bit up and down but seem to be finding their straps now. So I think it's going to be an amazing game, and obviously I'm on the Broncos, but it'll be a good one to watch.
0: Rightio. Okay, so how are you spending? Are you watching the AFL Grand Final down in Hobart?
21: Yeah, we'll be tuning into that, mate. Not sure where yet, and then we'll have to get some recommendations from you, but we'll definitely be watching.
0: There's some good joints down at Salamanca. Have you been but that's the other thing. Have you been dragged down to the Salamanca markets?
21: Yeah, that was day one. We had a bit of a look around there. And
0: Torture, eh?
21: Too much.
0: Yeah. I mean, they're good.
21: I agree.
0: You and I should go on holidays.
21: The pubs behind there are pretty good.
0: Yeah, they're all right. And Muir's, you can go to Muir's and get some fish and chips. That's all right. But apart from that, mate, listen, I'll take you on holidays next time and I'll show you the proper Hobart, right?
21: Yeah, perfect.
0: That'd be great. All right, Benny Hunts, enjoy the rest of your break. Don't talk about this to your wife because both of us will end up in the doghouse. So good luck, mate. Enjoy the rest of your holiday and go the Lions this Saturday, right?
21: Yeah, that's it, mate, up the Lions.
0: And the Bronx girls.
21: Yeah, the ladies, they'll get it done, I reckon.
0: I think we're covered. And fins up?
21: Yeah, I'm on the fins wagon, mate. Good on them. I've got some good mates over there and I'm happy for them.
0: There you go. Ben Hunt and myself on the fins up wagon this morning. Oh, did we talk about the other game? Can Newcastle beat Panthers? Should we just cover that?
21: Look, mate, yeah, I think we should cover that. Like, to be honest, I thought the Knights were no chance against the Warriors the other day. I wrote them off and... Yeah, you know, I sat and watched that game pretty closely, and they were excellent. They defended so well, and you know, I know Panthers are going to be a whole different beast, but you know, if they can defend like they did the other night, and Kalen can play his best game, then I think they could be in, give it a mix.
0: So you reckon they're a very good chance against the Panthers?
21: I want them to be. Put it that way.
0: Yeah, righto. Yeah, we don't want to see the Panthers in the grand final again, do we? Hey, can I ask you? This is probably a more serious question, Ashley Klein. For the first time in donkey's years, is not refereeing in the prelims. That means he'll miss out on a grand final spot. Benny, you've played so many games alongside that bloke refereeing. What is he actually like as a ref? Ben, is he, I mean, what's he like? Just raw facts. Is he unlucky?
21: Yeah, well, I think so. Like, all refs make mistakes here and there and you know, different things happen. And I think he's been one of the most consistent refs for a number of years now, and I definitely think he's unlucky, but, you know, it's kind of like, you know, us players, you know, if you don't perform, they're going to find someone else to do your job, and, you know, he's probably had a couple of little slip-ups lately, but, yeah, the NRL just want to go in a different direction.
0: It's tough, isn't it? Tough to be a referee. Who'd want to be a referee or a coach nowadays in rugby league?
21: 100%.
0: All right, mate, I'll let you get back to your holiday. Ben Hunt's joining us from Hobart, mate. Enjoy it.
21: Thank you.
0: Cheers. 16 to 8, 4BC breakfast. Good news if you're flying Jetstar today. Your baggage might be a little over the limit, but who cares? It's basically a free-for-all. We'll tell you why next here on 4BC breakfast.
1: Traffic. Got something you want to say? You're in the right place. This is Brisbane's 4BC. 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
2: There's a breakdown for the Western Freeway outbound in Fig Tree Pocket. Delays are slow back to Toowong. It's heavy for the M1 northbound from Logan home to Slacks Creek and the Logan Motorway westbound delays in Carroll Park. Ipswich Motorway is heavy inbound through Redbank, then also in Darra, and Pacific Motorway heavy inbound around Upper Mount Gravatt, then through Woolloongabba onto the Captain Cook Bridge and the Bruce Highway southbound from North Lakes down to the Pine River Bridge. With traffic every 10 minutes, it's Olympia on 882 4BC.
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0: Welcome back to the program. Top today, 26, partly cloudy, medium chance of showers. Most likely this morning, moderate winds, 19.5 degrees on Bribie at the moment. 133-882 is our open line. If you want to have your say on anything this morning, thanks to Watch Smoke Alarms. I got a really good text here from Lauren. And Lauren, you're right.

0: Live coverage and a live call of the AFL Grand Final from midday here on 4BC. Jetstar passengers are getting a rare win today, and it's tomorrow as well. I think it is. The staff refused to charge for a whole range of extra fees. How good is this? The Australian Services Union is launching a 24-hour protest over pay and working conditions at the low-cost airline. Ground staff are waiving fees for things like excess baggage, seat selection and late charges. This is so good. I mean, is this the time to sneak that set of golf clubs on in the overhead locker? Mate, you won't get charged. You know what? Today, I don't want to give people the wrong info. What if they do turn up at the airport with like 12 kilos in their carry-on? It's probably dangerous, so don't do it. But if you're a half a kilo over, you're not going to get charged. And the timing couldn't be better. Everyone's jumping on flights and heading to the AFL Grand Final. Union representatives say staff are still turning up to look after passengers, but they refuse to collect extra cash for Jetstar until they get a better deal. This protest follows Jetstar's controversial move to start charging passengers up to $52 just to use overhead baggage bins. Jetstar claims it has put a fair offer on the table and promises there won't be any operational delays for travellers. I reckon travellers will be getting to the airport early just to get that bag tag on. How's that weigh? 20 kilos. Here you go. No extra cost. So normally you can't bring a fridge on, but, you know, of course, we're on strike. Don't turn up with a fridge. I'm just being stupid. This is general advice only, all right? But seriously, so if you're heading to the airport today, don't worry about it. Chuck in an extra pair of knickers. It doesn't matter. You're not going to be charged. How often is there industrial action that actually, you know, benefits the consumer? This is industrial action I can get right behind. I hope this drags out forever. Imagine that. I'm going to live dangerous. My luck, I'll turn up the airport when it's been resolved and I've got 8 kilos. That'll be my luck, Rubes, after giving everyone this advice. 133-882. If you try, can you let me know? So there's no you won't be charged for anything over the 7 kilos. 9 to 8, 4BC breakfast.
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2: That breakdown is now cleared from the Western Freeway outbound and Fig Tree Pocket. Still seeing delays though, back to roundabout Toowong. And there's delays for the M1 northbound around Bean Lee, then from Logan Home to Snakes Creek. And it's slow for the Pacific Motorway inbound around Tarragindi, also through Woolloongabba. Heading into the city, it's slow on Coronation Drive inbound from Toowong to North Quay. And delays on Gympie Road southbound through Castledine, then in both directions in Chermside. With traffic every 10 minutes, it's Olympia on 882 4BC.
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1: It is 6 to 8. Congratulations. If you want to win yourself, I'm congratulating before you actually win. It's reverse thing. I'm doing it backwards today. If you'd like to win yourself a double pass to Coosa, this is Cirque Soleil's brand new show. You can buy tickets online or I'll give you a double pass right now. Let's do it. 133-882, caller number 5. It's a breathtaking return to the origins of Cirque Soleil. Coosa pays tribute to traditional circus traditions. That makes sense. 133-882, big caller 5 now, and I'll give you a double pass. Stuart says maybe the ferry workers could learn something from Jetstar ground crew. Free ferries. Well, it's only 50 cents anyway. Come on, Stuart, 50 cents. I get what you're saying, but Peter doesn't agree with me. He says, devil's advocate, surely that proposed action by Jetstar employees breaches their employment contracts, attracting potential sackings. It could do to intentionally, not accidentally, adversely affect the financial bottom line of a company you work for and repeatedly, surely is a sackable offence. And then Pete says, seriously, Jason, imagine if your staff didn't charge for extra shots in the client's coffee. Yeah, but it's always nice to have a win over an airline, isn't it? Instead of a small coffee shop owner. And seriously, I wouldn't recommend you do take more than 7 kilos, just in case. Well, certainly don't turn up with a fridge, as I suggested before. 133-882. An Aussie nuclear entrepreneur is making some pretty bold claims about how we could power our future data centres. Bobby Gallagher reckons we could have a low-cost offshore nuclear power station up and running within just 4 years. I heard him on Mornings last week here on 4BC. The only catch is that the federal government would need to lift its long-standing ban on nuclear energy first. His company has developed a tiny micro-reactor that can fit in the back of a ute and run for 5 years without needing fresh fuel. The plan would be to build these units in a shipyard, load them onto a maritime barge and float them to wherever they're needed. It sounds like something out of a sci-fi movie, doesn't it? But is it possible? It could be a real solution for the massive energy demands of artificial intelligence. I mean, I'd like it just to lower my power bills. That would be a nice start. It definitely adds a fascinating new twist to the ongoing political debate about Australia's energy transition. I mean, other countries are doing it. They're doing it safely. Why can't we? And we have the best uranium in the world. It's a simple question. 133-882. It turns out Queenslanders are a nation? Well, we're a state of absolute sticky beaks when it comes to browsing local real estate. Fresh industry data reveals Brisbane's most clicked-on streets are packed with luxury homes and massive blocks most of us can only dream about. Is this what we're doing in our spare time? Clicking on the internet to look at other people's joints. Topping the list, have a listen to these, is our most viewed location is Sherwood Road in Rocklea, pulling in nearly 12,000 views per listing. What's so special about Sherwood Road? Lower Bowen Terrace and New Farm, well, that checks out. Takes out second spot, followed closely by Greenup Street over in Redcliffe. The rest of the top 10 is loaded with prestige and acreage hotspots, including Ascot, Chandler and Fig Tree Pocket. Now, economists say these iconic streets get so much attention online simply because the price tags are so out of reach for average households. So, when we're getting depressed about our one- or two-bedroom apartment, we're just logging on to realestate.com.au and going, oh, let's look at something nice in Ascot. Is that what we're doing? Or is it the dream of chipping up, maybe? So when these dream homes finally hit the market, thousands of locals jump online to peek inside. Is it just that we'd always just like to have a look behind the curtains, see what it's like on the other side? I think it's all that dream thing, isn't it? I mean, my wife's doing it every weekend. Look, we could buy this. And I'm going, no, I don't want to. I don't want more bills. 133-882. Are you one of these people that like to have a look at real estate websites just to see what these expensive houses are like? Actually, speaking of which, I think I saw Latrell Mitchell on social media selling his house in Taree. Maybe you saw that as well and you can enlighten me. 133-882. 8.82. Congratulations to Susan from Deception Bay. She'll be taking her friend to go and see Coosa. Congratulations. Hey, the Coalition have released their environment plan today. We will speak to Dan Tehan and Shadow Energy Minister. He'll join us after 8 o'clock on 4BC.
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2: It's 8 o'clock. Good morning. I'm Amy Drew. A security guard is in hospital with serious injuries after an alleged assault at a Coomera shopping centre. Police allege two young males assaulted the 66-year-old after he approached a group of young people at the centre on Foxwell Road. He fell and suffered a head injury, with police appealing for witnesses and any CCTV footage. There's been three separate animal-related injuries across the state overnight. A teenage boy suffering significant chest injuries after reportedly being trampled by a steer at the Dalby sow yards. On the Fraser Coast, a vehicle collided with a cow at Oakhurst, injuring three, including a child. While a teenage girl suffered head and chest injuries after reportedly being kicked by a horse at Chambers Flat. Two people will reappear in court today, charged over the stabbing death of a man at Bean Lee last month. 66-year-old Andrew Murray died during an alleged altercation on August 18 with a couple in their 40s who'd been temporarily residing at his home. He arrived at the property to find he'd been locked out. The 43-year-old woman and 47-year-old man are both charged with murder. It's hoped firefighters will encounter some more favourable weather conditions today as they continue to battle a dangerous bushfire in the South Burnett. Some residents in Teela fell under an emergency seek shelter warning yesterday, which has since been lifted. A Watch and Act remains in place for properties around Stretton Drive and surrounds to stay prepared amid dynamic conditions. Bureau of Meteorology senior forecaster Angus Hines says sadly no useful rain is forecast.
3: So we're going to hold on to that wind coming in from the east, so coming in from the sea, and that's going to mean that we keep a little bit of humidity through each of the next several days, really, for the week ahead. There's going to be a bit of cloud cover. There may even be a shower or two across those parts of the state.
2: The NRL boss is defending the decision not to have entertainment at this year's grand final. Negotiations with Australian artist Tones and I collapsing. Peter Volandis is told today people will come to the game with or without the music.
4: People come to our game for our game, for the entertainment of rugby league, not for 11 minutes of pop concert. If you want to go to a pop concert, you buy a ticket to go to a pop concert.
2: And new data has revealed the most popular streets in Brisbane attracting the largest number of views per property listing. According to the REA Group, Sherwood Road in Rocklea took out the top spot, averaging around 11,000 views, while Lower Bowen Terrace in New Farm followed. Senior economic analyst Megan Liu says the figures for such properties are often driven by a form of escapism.
5: It does reflect the fact that there is curiosity in those who are looking for homes. We want to know what makes, you know, a $10 million place worth it, like the mystery really draws people in.
2: In finance, $1 buying 71 US cents.
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2: The Brisbane Lions have until midday to decide whether to appeal the AFL Tribunal's decision to uphold Lachie Neale's one-match ban for striking. Right now, he is set to miss the weekend's grand final against Fremantle. Meantime, Premiership defender Noah Answorth faces another test to return from an ankle injury for the decider after badly tweaking his ankle in the qualifying final loss to Sydney. In NRL, the Dolphins will stick with the winning formula, taking the same squad into Friday's prelim final against the Roosters that took down the Warriors. Broncos veteran Ben Hunt telling Jason Matthews he's backing the Finns.
6: It's good to have, another Brisbane team in there. I know everyone tries to bait up the old feud between the Broncos and the Dolphins and that, but you know, I'm excited for them.
2: And in cricket, the Queensland Bulls went down to New South Wales by 4 wickets in yesterday's one-day cup clash at Allan Border Field. It's 8:04.
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2: In Yerongpilly, there's a breakdown on Fairfield Road outbound. Centrelane is blocked before Sherwood Road, and some roadworks happening now in Ascot. On Tower Street, outbound lanes are blocked between Anthony Street and Alexandra Street. There's a breakdown for the Gateway Motorway northbound and left shoulder before the busway off-ramp in Rochdale, and delays are heavy back to Stretton. And in Brendale, the lights are on flash on South Pine Road at Bradford Court intersection, and delays on the Bruce Highway southbound North Lakes to Griffin. With traffic every 10 minutes, it's Olympia on 4BC.
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2: Partly cloudy with a possible shower for Brisbane today, reaching a top of 26 degrees in the city, 28 in Ipswich, 24 on the Bayside. Looking ahead, tomorrow, partly cloudy, chance of a morning shower and 25 the top. Friday, partly cloudy as well and 25. On Moreton Bay, east to southeasterly winds, 10 to 15 knots, seas around 1 metre. Right now it's 18 degrees at Oxley. I'm Amy Drew with more news at 8.30 on your newsleader, Brisbane's 4BC.
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1: Welcome back to the program, 7 past 8. So the Coalition have released their environments plan today. We will speak to Dan Tehan, Shadow Energy Minister. He'll join us in around about 10 minutes' time here on 4BC Breakfast. Also, coming up today, top of 26, partly cloudy, medium chance of showers, most likely this morning, moderate winds, 16.8 degrees in Ipswich already this morning. Now, the NRL Grand Final is officially without a headline act this year after talks with Aussie superstar Tones and I fell apart. I don't know, right, but my guess is why are they still negotiating 11 days out from the Grand Final? Was this a last-minute attempt to lock someone in? It kind of feels like it, doesn't it? It turns out negotiations broke down because the singer flat-out refused to perform her massive global hit, Dance Monkey. Say, say, dance for me, dance for me, dance for me, oh, oh. Thank goodness. I don't think I need this earworm Sunday week. Despite the NRL, they demanded it be on their set list. This is probably on PVL's Spotify playlist. The rugby league bosses have decided not to drop $1 million on a replacement, saying they'd rather spend the cash on grassroots footy instead. Park that aside for a minute. Why aren't you doing that anyway? $5.3 billion in broadcast rights. Surely you can squirrel away a little $1 million to help underprivileged kids play rugby league. But anyway, that's another discussion for another day. However, Tones and I clearly isn't letting it go quietly, taking to social media to throw up a list of homegrown acts who she thinks should step in. Now, apparently, these aren't my words. These are the words of my producers here at 4BC saying she shared some cracking suggestions. I've never heard of these. Well, I've heard of one of them. I'm not a fan, but this is who Tones and I reckon. And if we're paying $1 million for these people, no. Maybe we can get them and still give $1 million to grassroots footy. I don't know. G Flip's the first one. She's the one married to that lady off selling houses. You know that show that's on Netflix where they don't actually show houses? They just talk about gossip for like 45 minutes? There's that show. Is it Bajira or Bajara or something? It sounds like Budra. It sounds like something you take instead of Ozempic. Anyway, there's these people she suggested. Maybe you lost your mind. You've lost your sanity. Okay. All right, there's them, and there's, I don't even know how we found a grab of this next group. There is a controversial Sydney drill group. What the hell's a drill group? Is that a bunch of people that go onto a, like an oil rig, and they're a bunch of tradies apparently. They're called 1-4. Apparently, with a lot of expletives, they put on a killer show. This is embarrassing, guys. Retaliation is a must. Ain't no maybe, ifs or buts. I've had enough. Can we just turn that off? That's rubbish. I don't want to hear that junk. Seriously. In the meantime, the AFL's got Kylie Minogue. Like, well done. Oh, they had Snoop Dogg last year. They had Katy Perry the year before. And some bloke called Robbie Williams. And here we are. What are we? 10 days out from the NRL showpiece. And we don't have an act. It's embarrassing. Absolutely embarrassing. But I'm telling you right now, Peter Valandis, I know you listen to this program. I have got the person for you. He's right under our noses. I'm telling you, this is the guy. He knows footy. He's played grand final day. He's got rugby league running through his veins. And he should be the performer for grand final day. I'm talking about our very own MG.

0: when we fell in love. You know that, Joyce. That's our perfect day in the key of G.
1: What?
2: Is he our G flip? Of course I'm talking about Mark Geyer. And with songs like this, Peter Vallandi, don't even have to pay this bloke $1 million. Just an Uber fare to get to the ground. Look, what about this? Oh, yeah.
0: Stumble out of bed and I tumble to the kitchen. Pour myself a cup of ambition. Pour in search and try to get alive.
2: What more do you want? There's your pre-game entertainment. I can just see the kids now sharing that on their social media accounts on Sunday night when the NRL Grand Final's on. Well done. There it is. Ladies and gentlemen, can we put it to bed now? I've got it. It's better than Daniel's suggestion on the text. He says, just play Thunderstruck on the PA while two mascots fight each other in a boxing ring in the middle of the field. Greatest halftime show ever. And for all of you who are worried about Ashley Klein not having a refereeing job, that's his refereeing gig. The two mascots. Brilliant. Look at all the problems we're fixing this morning on 4BC Breakfast. If you want to add in your two bob's worth, I'm saying MG's the man. 133-882. That's our open line here on 4BC Breakfast, 12 past 8. Dan Tehan joins us next here on 4BC Breakfast.
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4: In Yerong Pilly, there's a breakdown on Fairfield Road outbound. The centre lane is blocked before Sherwood Road, and some roadworks happening in Ascot on Tower Street. Outbound lanes are blocked between Anthony and Alexandra Streets. There's a breakdown for the Gateway Motorway northbound. It's in the left shoulder before the busway off-ramp in Rochdale, and delays are back to Stretton. In Brendale, the lights are on flash on South Pine Road at Bradford Court, and delays for the M1 northbound from Tanimera to Slacks Creek. With traffic every 10 minutes, it's Olympia on 4BC.
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2: 16 past 8, top of 26, partly cloudy, medium chance of showers. Most likely this morning, moderate winds. Great start to the day, 16.5 degrees in Rosewood. The Coalition has unveiled a massive shake-up to Australia's energy policy with its new scrap net zero plan. Now, under this proposal, a future coalition government would dismantle key parts of Labor's green agenda within 30 days of taking office. This includes scrapping legislated net zero targets, revoking offshore wind zones, and lifting the long-standing national ban on nuclear power. Shadow Minister for Energy and Emissions Reduction Dan Tehan says the focus must shift to energy abundance, reliability and lower bills for households. He joins us now to explain what this means for Queenslanders and our power grid. Good morning, Dan.
1: Jason, morning. Great to be with you and your listeners.
2: Dan, we are stuffed with what's going on in this country right now. Our energy mix is an absolute joke. We're trying to shut down coal power-fired stations. We're not embracing nuclear. We're in this Paris Agreement. I want to ask you about that as well. We are absolutely stuffed at the moment, and my listeners are paying for it every single day when we get our power bills.
1: Absolutely, and the reality is Australia has abundance of natural resources, coal, gas, hydro, uranium, solar, wind, and for some reason the Albanese Labor government has decided to restrict and constrict that energy abundance, and now we are suffering as a result of it, even when it comes to oil production. Oil production has fallen by 50% in the last 6 months as petrol prices go through the roof. Everything has got completely disjointed and out of whack. We need to go back to a simple focus: energy affordability through energy abundance, and that's what we want to do.
2: You're proposing to lift the national ban on nuclear power. How soon could this realistically see nuclear energy contributing to the grid? This will take a long time though, right?
1: Yeah, it will take some time, and that's why it's not the only thing we want to do. We want to make it part of the mix and part of the choice. But at the same time, we also want to make sure we can keep using our coal, we can absolutely focus on gas, and we can make sure that, you know, we're renewables in the right place. Sure, absolutely, they're part of it, but we've got to just have all of the above. That's what the United States is doing. That's what China's doing. It's what Europeans are starting to do again. They're just saying, if you've got energy resources, use them. And we should be doing exactly the same in this country.
2: Dan Tehan, it's great that you make that point. I'm not sure whether you've heard of Bobby Gallagher. He's got an idea. He's a Queensland nuclear expert. He was on Mornings on 4BC last Friday, and he's had to go to the United States because he can't work here, but he reckons he's got the idea for a new nuclear battery. Have a listen to this.
10: A nuclear reactor, it operates on one site, you refuel it on site, you store the temporary spent fuel on site. Our nuclear battery is more like a propane tank that has magic rocks in it that provides heat for 5 years without needing to be refueled. And so, yeah, you use it similar to a battery. It has a store of energy. You use it and then you replace it with another battery once it's done. And all the handling of the fuel and spent fuel happens at a centralized facility. And so it's a very different model than your traditional understanding of large nuclear reactors.
2: Is that something the coalition would look at? It sounds really simple. You can store it basically in the back of a ute and it gives you 5 years of energy.
1: Absolutely. There's all this nuclear technology which is taking place and taking place apace around the world. And what we're having is nuclear innovators here in Australia being forced to go to the United States and to develop their technology there. So they'll be the beneficiary, the United States, of it, rather than us here in Australia. It's the same with micro reactors, small modular reactors. Leading Australian nuclear experts are going to the US to do all their work. It is complete and utter madness. We have 30% of the world's uranium here in Australia. Why wouldn't we be prepared to look at using that resource? It's like we have an abundance of gas. Why won't we use it? It's like we've got an abundance of coal. Keep using it while we can. I mean, this is nuts. And nuclear is just one of the things that we're restricting here. And I think Australians have had enough. They want to see downward pressure on their power bills. They want to see manufacturing alive and well here. And you only do that through energy abundance.
2: So we keep gas and coal as our base whilst we build the infrastructure for nuclear energy. State governments and critics have expressed doubt about this approach. I mean, how do you get them on board?
1: Well, one of the things that we're going to make very clear, and this is what this bill would do, that we would introduce in the first 30 days, is to say to state and territory governments, we will provide you with energy funding conditional on prioritising affordability and reliability. So at the moment, the Albanese Labor government says you have to focus on your renewable energy targets, on your emission reductions targets. That all goes under us. We say we want affordability and reliability to be the focus, and that changes the equation for them. So they've got to look at, okay, how are we going to provide baseload power? And if nuclear stacks up, they'd be mad not to look at it. And we will lead the way by abolishing all the prohibitions on nuclear.
2: Dan, all of this sounds great for Conservative voters, but a lot of Conservative voters at the same time are saying, why won't you tear up the Paris Agreement?
1: Well, there's one thing, and you have to be in these agreements to be able to stop the madness. Now, one of the things, and I'm a former trade minister that I saw, is that they want to now start bringing these carbon border adjustment mechanisms, which are basically green tariffs. And if you're not in there to fight it, then this will just be imposed on you. So while we can, we would stay in and we would fight this madness, because otherwise it can have real impacts on us. But I can tell you, all the targets, all that goes under us. We've had enough. We want to focus on affordability. That's going to be our key priority, cheaper bills for Australians. That's what the Act will be all about, the Scrap Net Zero Act. It's all about cheaper energy. But we do have to be able to fight madness like these carbon border adjustment mechanisms or green tariffs. And that's why we would stay, to be able to do that.
2: So long-term plan is to get out of Paris, though?
1: Well, no long-term plan. Who knows what's going to happen with Paris? As your listeners might be aware, you could get a change of government in France early next year, and you could have the French government out of Paris. So who knows what's going to happen with it? But at the moment, we have to stay in and fight, because otherwise my worry is countries will try and impose things like green tariffs on us, that we have to be there at the table saying, sorry, we won't cop that.
2: All right, Dan Tehan, Opposition Energy and Emissions Reduction Spokesman. I appreciate you jumping on the line this morning.
1: Pleasure, Jason.
2: Cheers, Dan Tehan there. What do you think? I don't understand why we have to stay in Paris. I don't think that explanation is right. I don't get it. I just don't get it. But you might have the answer. 133-882, what do you think about their plans? So it's going to be nuclear, it's going to be coal and gas as a base. What are your thoughts? 24 past 8. 133-882 is our open line. Thanks to Watch Smoke Alarms. Rumour file, 50 grand up for grabs. We'll get to today's rumours next here on 4BC.
3: Traffic. Got something you want to say? You're in the right place. 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
4: There's a breakdown in Yerong Pilly on Fairfield Road outbound Centre Lane just before Sherwood Road, and some roadworks happening on Towers Street. Outbound lanes are blocked between Anthony Street and Alexandra Street in Ascot. For the lights on flash in Brendale and South Pine Road at the Bradford Court intersection. Delays on the M1 northbound, Logan home to Slacks Creek. It's slow for the Centenary Highway inbound from Dowra to Mount Ommaney, and the Logan Motorway is heavy westbound in Carroll Park. With traffic every 10 minutes, it's Olympia on 4BC.
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2: 28 past 8, Watch Smoke Alarms. Up to 7 in 10 people don't wake to standard smoke alarm sounds. Genius uses the sound proven to wake sleepers. Rumour number one today. It's called Lockie Mole, comes from Gary Mount Nebo.
20: Rumour has it that last night at the tribunal for Lockie Neal, Collingwood sent one of their lawyers along to assist Neal's tribunal hearing.
2: It kind of tells you where he's going next year, doesn't it? I wonder if he'll be at the appeal, allegedly, today as well, if it gets lodged. There you go. Good one, Gaz. Number two comes from Education Held for Ransom. Rumour has a Queensland state school is threatening to strip a student of their diploma subjects and uni pathway if their parents don't clear up unpaid fee balances. That's interesting because I know when my girls went to a state school, they were told you can't go to graduation. Not them, but it was a general message. If you don't pay your fees, you don't go to graduation. Kind of a ransom note, isn't it? And I've got some update on a rumour I brought you yesterday.
21: Rumour has it a council contractor was spotted spraying Casper herbicide across off-leash dog parks in Sherwood, Corinda and Oxley without putting up any warning signs. Supposedly, it was applied directly onto wet grass, which might lead to extra runoff and leave the areas unsafe for pets and kids.
2: We reached out to council. They said they use a range of weed management methods across Brizzy, including mowing, hand removal and targeted herbicide application, depending on the location and type of weed. They've got strict requirements for any contractors, and if residents have seen anything of concern, they can call them 24 hours a day as well. So there's the update on that. News coming up with Amy. Find out the main reasons our hospitals are at bursting point next here on 4BC.
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22: It's 8:30. Good morning. I'm Amy Drew. A Gold Coast security guard is in a serious condition in hospital following an alleged assault at a shopping centre. Police believe the 66-year-old man was approached by a group of youths just after 6:30 last night at Westfield Coomera. It's alleged two young males then assaulted the guard. He fell to the ground, sustaining a head injury. The youths remain unaccounted for this morning. Two teenagers have been left with potentially life-threatening injuries following two separate animal-related incidents overnight. At the Dalby Sow Yards, a boy was reportedly trampled by a steer and rushed to hospital with serious chest injuries. Meanwhile, a teenage girl suffered significant chest and head injuries after being kicked by a horse in Chambers Flat. Fire investigators will return to the Greek Club in South Brisbane today as investigations continue into the cause of a large fire yesterday that engulfed a cold room in the restaurant's car park. While in the South Burnett, firefighters are continuing to battle a large bushfire at Teela with six crews on the scene. A watch and act alert remains in place for residents to stay prepared. Jetstar passengers could be in for a discount if they're travelling today. Chris McCarthy has more.
0: Workers will not be charging for things like excess baggage, seat changes and late fees as a part of protected industrial action. It comes as tens of thousands travel ahead of the AFL Grand Final and the start of school holidays. The Australian Services Union says the airline has not offered a fair wage increase despite posting bumper profits. Spokesperson Scott Cowan says it won't cause any delays for customers. Jetstar says an offer it's provided to staff is great for its people while allowing them to keep fares low. Chris McCarthy reporting.
22: Fire ants could be eradicated by 2032, according to the National Invasive Species Council. The charity sought ministerial support last week to fund the next phase of their mission. Advocacy Director Rhys Panatta saying the cost of inaction far outweighs the billion-dollar price tag.
5: They can spread everywhere where humans and animals can live. They'll disrupt our agriculture and our way of life. They'll cause hundreds of thousands of medical appointments, and they'll be disastrous for our wildlife and nature. Eradication is entirely cost beneficial and will save us a huge amount of money in the long run.
22: And Queensland will remain the host of CMC Rocks Festival through to 2028 as the state government inks a two-year deal for the event to remain at Willowbank. To finance, one Australian dollar is buying 71 US cents.
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22: Lachie Neal has failed in his bid to play in the AFL Grand Final. Eddie Summerfield reports.
23: Challenging a one-match ban for a gut punch on Jack Ginnivan, Brisbane's case was threefold, arguing it wasn't a strike, rather a bump or body check. Impact was low and not medium, and Lachie Neal's exemplary record of not being suspended in 320 games should be taken into account. The Lions challenging the tribunal to find a single frame of the vision that shows the Lions midfielder's fist in Ginnivan's abdomen. But after 4.5 hours, the tribunal deemed the strike intentional, upholding the one-match ban. The Lions can appeal the decision, and if that's unsuccessful, Lachie Neal will miss Saturday's grand final against Fremantle. Eddie Summerfield, Melbourne.
22: To NRL, and the Dolphins have named an unchanged lineup for Friday's prelim finals clash against the Roosters, which is officially a sellout for Suncorp Stadium. And in NBL, the Brisbane Bullets came back from a double-figure deficit to snatch a three-point victory over the NZ Breakers in their season opening match last night. It's 26-9.
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35: In Capalabar, there's a crash on Old Cleveland Road at Finucane Road intersection, causing delays in both directions. There's also a breakdown on Fairfield Road outbound, centre lane before Sherwood Road in Yerongpilly. Delays for the M1 northbound from Logan Home to Slacks Creek. It's slow for the Pacific Motorway inbound from Tarragindi through to Woolloongabba. Coronation Drive inbound from Toowong to North Quay and the Bruce Highway southbound in Mango Hill. With traffic every 10 minutes, it's Olympia on 4BC.
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22: Partly cloudy with a possible shower for Brisbane today, reaching a top of 26 degrees in the city, 28 in Ipswich, 24 on the Bayside. Looking ahead, similar conditions tomorrow, partly cloudy and chance of a morning shower, top of 25 degrees. Friday, partly cloudy and 25. On Moreton Bay, east to southeasterly winds, 10 to 15 knots, seas around 1 metre. Right now it's 22 degrees at Rochedale. 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
2: Welcome back to the program. It is 23 to 9, 133 882 is our open line. 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Dr. Danielle McMullen, the AMA President, will be joining us shortly. Public hospital bottleneck and aged care bed shortages. I mean, this has been around for a long time. It's not anything new, but we'll get to that real soon. Just on Dan Tehan, the Shadow Energy Minister, coming on, spokesperson coming on the program before and talking about this, their plan, the coalition's plan to scrap wind and renewables and all that sort of stuff, and you know, using coal and gas as a base whilst we transition to nuclear. I did ask the question about, are we getting out of Paris? And he suggested we need to stay in the Paris Agreement to block all that green rubbish. I don't understand that. If we're not in it, we're not in it. And then I said, long term, then, are we getting out? And I don't know. I couldn't get a straight answer, but it was very interesting. Your text, John says, the opposition dances around nuclear power. Dan Tehan is so great, I'm voting coalition, says Kerry. Peter's in Cleveland. Good morning, Pete.
7: G'day, Jase.
2: You want out of Paris?
7: Yeah. Well, ever since Scott Morrison signed us up to that toxic document, what's happened to power prices? What has happened to them? Risen.
2: Yeah.
7: And not just, and it's ridiculous. That's the reason why the rise of One Nation is happening. Because Pauline has turned in and said, you know what? Not a One Nation government will turn in and tell Paris where to go. And another ridiculous thing about it is, why is Australia dependent upon fuel sources from other countries when we have our own resources under the ground?
2: Yeah.
7: It's ridiculous.
2: Pete, a lot of people agree with you on that, mates. 133-882, Marie and Beachmere, you don't agree with me wanting to get out of Paris?
8: No, I don't, Jason, at all.
2: Why is that?
8: You know, I think it's a global thing. We've all got to... I did send a text if you want to look at that.
2: Oh, yeah, I'm saying... Yeah, climate change is a global challenge. The world has to work together to bring better outcomes.
8: Well, that's right. We've all got to work together. It's this one world, one Earth.
2: Yeah, but we're not all working.
8: We can improve is good.
2: Yeah,
8: we can just do little steps forward. You've got children. I've got great-grandchildren now, and I want a world for them.
2: I do too, but we've all got to work together. I agree with you on that. And there's nations, our biggest polluters, they're not a part of it. They're not playing their part. And I'm talking about China and India.
8: We don't actually wear that. We can still do our little bit in our little corner of the globe. I think that way myself. You know, we do our little bit. We can't force others to do it.
2: But Maria,
8: I don't want to fight with you, Jason, but I disagree with a lot.
2: I don't want to fight with you at all, but my question to you is, do you think our less than 1% emissions are going to make a big difference? Less than half a percent.
8: Well, little steps forward are better than... I turn my light... I don't pay a power bill here, so I'm lucky. I've got solar on the roof. I'm grateful for solar.
2: Yeah. Okay. Oh, I've lost Marie. No, I want to hear Marie talking about a solar. Yeah, Marie, I've got solar as well, by the way. It's because I'm cheap. I don't like my big electric bill. That probably doesn't surprise you. Look, I know what you're saying, but if we're all, Marie, well, I'll tell you what I agree with you on. If we're all in, we've all got to be in. And we're not at the moment. And countries like us are paying for it. You know why? Because we can afford it. And that's the reason. And Australians are being hurt by it. And that's the bit I don't like, Marie. But I do appreciate your call. I don't want to fight with you. I appreciate you.
8: I don't want to fight with you either because I have you on most mornings. Now and again, I do get a bit. I think you are negative at times, though, Jason.
2: It is.
8: But anyway.
2: Well, I'm cranky about a lot, Marie.
8: Yeah, I know. I try not to be. I try to wake up and say, well, today's a blessing. Well, I'm around 80 now, so I've got to sort of live each day as it comes. But
2: you know what?
8: Right, Jason.
2: I love you. Sorry. Thank you. Thank you for getting on the air.
8: Jason,
2: see you, Marie. I can be negative. I know that. But there is so much that's P155ing me off at the moment. I like Marie. Can we give Marie a prize or something, please? 80 years of age. Good on her. 133-882 is our open line. All right, I promise tomorrow I'm just going to be happy all morning from 5:30. Just good, feel good stuff. The Australian Medical Association is issuing a stark warning about a massive bottleneck in our public hospitals. Thousands of elderly patients are currently stranded in hospital wards despite being medically cleared to go home. Because of a severe shortage of nursing home beds, our hospitals are effectively being used as holding pens. And this has been going on forever. To break down what's going on, we're joined by AMA President Dr. Danielle McMullen. Doc, thanks for your time this morning.
9: Good morning. Thanks for having me.
2: Can you talk us through the scale of this issue?
9: Yeah, so this is our first national aged care report card where we bring together a bunch of different metrics, both those hospital bed days being occupied by people who could be somewhere else, but also stats showing things like the wait time for aged care assessments has more than doubled in the past 5 years, and some emerging concerns around it really being our most vulnerable, lower income older Australians who are waiting too long for aged care beds. And so pulling all of that together and looking right across the country, it becomes even clearer what I think, you know, we've been seeing up here in Queensland for some time now, the advertising and the concern around aged care not being resourced adequately enough. We've got an aging population and yet not enough aged care support. And one of the impacts we're seeing is that the impact on the public hospital system, where we've got way too many patients who medically could be cared for better somewhere else, either at home or in aged care services, but they just don't have those services available, which isn't good for the hospital system, but most importantly, it's not good for these older Australians who really deserve to be cared for in the right place.
2: I hear of some really horrific stories about aged care assessment timelines. Like, I've had callers on when I was doing mornings, I had people ringing in all the time, you know, being stuck in the system, not getting callbacks until we intervene. What's happened? Why is it taking so long to get these aged care assessments now for those who want to stay home?
9: Look, it's a great question. I think, you know, it's one of the many symptoms of delays in the system. And that's what this data also shows, is that in the 5 years up to 2025, when it was most recently reported, a doubling in that average wait time for people to get their aged care assessment. And then where I think we really see the big challenges is that once people have had their assessment, that doesn't mean that they get a package straight away. And the data shows that 1 in 10 people, even once they've been approved for a nursing home bed, they're waiting more than 3.5 years for that. Now, that's a long time. If you're already assessed as needing high-level care, most of us can't actually afford to wait that 3.5 years. And so that's a pretty dire statistic.
2: It's a horrible situation to be in. As you say, the on-flow effects even affects, you know, people going into emergency, you know, and being ramped, because it just has that massive on effect. So what action? I mean, we talk about this a lot and I kind of get sick of talking about it. And I know it's an important issue, but what do we need the government to do right now, both federally and state?
9: It's a great question because I too get, you know, we get sick of talking about the problems and it is about the solutions. And this is one where we really need all levels of government. We need the states and territories and the Commonwealth government to both work together on solutions for this. Obviously, part of it is building more aged care beds, but even the Commonwealth has said they need something like 10,000 beds per year over the next 2 decades. And last year built 800, the year before about 2,000. So that feels like an unrealistic target, this 10,000 beds. So we go, what else do we need to do? There are mechanisms we could employ to, you know, better support general practice to keep people weller for longer, looking at speeding up those aged care assessments, more home care packages to keep people at home rather than in nursing homes. And there are techniques that the states and the Commonwealth can use together to smooth that transition between hospital and aged care. And we're doing some more modelling in the background to look at costings and the way you could do that. But around the country, I mean, Victoria, for example, has slightly better statistics. And we think part of that might be that they've got some ways of moving people into subacute care short term to get them out of hospitals, but not quite into aged care while they're waiting for those packages to be available.
2: Danielle, do people, aged care recipients and those needing assistance, would they prefer to stay home than go into a facility?
9: It really varies. I mean, obviously, most people would like to stay at home for as long as possible with the support, so long as they can safely do so. We do have to recognise there are people who really do have high needs, medical needs, and more we're seeing people with dementia and other cognitive problems where they do need quite a lot of supervision. Yeah. And it's not safe to stay at home unless you had 24-hour care potentially, but that's not easy to achieve either. So we'll always need a balance of home care and residential aged care facilities. And with an ageing population, we saw the intergenerational report this year, this week as well, showing that we're going to be living longer, we'll have more and more older Australians. I think this problem has been coming at us for a long time. We should have predicted this and been prepared, and it's very frustrating as doctors to now have it upon us and realise, that this is putting vulnerable people at risk, and we really need to have acted sooner, but there's no time like now.
2: Well, let's hope we're not talking about it in a year's time, right?
9: I hope so, but sadly I expect we'll probably have another phone call then, won't we? But
2: I think
9: we'll at least hopefully move a step forward and have some more plans on the table at least.
2: That would be nice. Dr. Danielle McMullen, AMA President, thanks for your time this morning.
9: Thanks very much.
2: There we go. It's just one of those things. I mean, ageing population for starters, no facilities being built. Shortage on staff as well. It's got to be one of those things that just keeps getting bigger and bigger. Governments have got to seriously take a look at this and get cracking. 133-882 is our open line. It's 12 to 9. Arson charges have been laid on a woman from Redcliffe. More on that.

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0: At 9 to 9, police have charged a local woman after a terrifying unit fire broke out in Redcliffe yesterday morning. Emergency crews rushed to the complex on John Street around 10 a.m. after reports that a second-story apartment was up in flames. Firefighters were able to jump into action quickly and managed to get the blaze extinguished. A short time later, a 33-year-old woman suffered significant burns to her torso and was taken straight to the Royal Brisbane and Children's Hospital. She remains in a stable condition today as she receives treatment for those serious injuries. After declaring a crime scene, police tracked down a 30-year-old Redcliffe woman and took her into custody on BG Way. She has now been officially charged with one count of arson over the incident. The woman is expected to front the Redcliffe Magistrates Court later today. Congratulations to Lorraine from Middle Park. She'll take her niece and her two kids along to Bluey's World. Congratulations on that. And Bluey's World are now offering family tickets, admitting four people at a discounted rate. How good's that for this school holidays? Head to blueysworld.com for more information and to book. Gary Hargrave coming in after 9 o'clock this morning. Gaz, good morning to you.
2: Charged. Nice to see you, mate. You're good firing on all four.
0: I know, but
2: actually,
0: I feel bad
2: downstairs
0: that
2: your fuel cap was open on the front of your electric car.
0: Did you try and put some diesel in it again?
2: A cup of sugar, I thought, would make it sweet. Mate, yeah. You will.
0: Everything's no, I'm good. I'm very good, mate. I just feel a bit bad for Marie.
2: Yeah, well, look, it's good that you take on other people's burdens.
0: No, Marie's lovely. Hey, listen, what's coming up on your show after 9?
2: Mate, I've got Jason Ackermanis. Now, I want to check the rumour. My understanding is the entire Brisbane Lions are currently getting their hair Ackermanis'd. They're all going blonde just to get a bit of, you know, mischievous grit.
0: Oh, see, I thought that was a joke.
2: No,
0: is that real?
2: No, it's in the front page of the Batuta Advocate. You know, Australia's
0: yeah,
2: most reputable media outlet in the paper form anyway.
0: Yeah.
2: Anyway, I think it's fun. We'll talk about that. The scammers and the AI that, of course, misrepresenting people. I haven't seen one involving you.
0: Haven't you?
2: Yes, not yet.
0: No, yeah, that'll come. That'll actually be me.
2: It's probably on the 4bc.com space. But we'll talk to Brian Hay. Now, Brian Hay would be very familiar to a lot of people. He was the guy, when he was part of the Queensland Police Service, was always leading the wash-up of scamming, you know, the kind of...

0: of mischievous, hello, I'm a prince from Nigeria, here's $10,000, give me a bank account thing.
1: Yeah.
0: And he's actually providing a timely warning on the whole era of AI-induced scamming. Now, there's some fun stuff. See, I love the baby Trump videos. They're my favourite thing on the interweb.
1: I've never seen them.
0: Oh, they're fantastic. Or the baby Trump and baby Biden. And
1: God,
0: baby...
1: I'd hate to see your algorithm.
0: Yeah, well, buy me a drink, I'll show you later.
1: Mate, mine's cats and food. That's mine.
0: Yeah, well, it's true. Well, I got a problem with my phone in that there's a little crack in one of the lenses. And I was rang up the Apple store to get the, you know, information. Next thing, and I'm getting all these things about how to fix up your phone.
1: I thought you were about to do a joke.
0: No, I'm not. Drew Hutton is joining us in the Ministry of Common Sense. Now, Drew, of course, one of the founders of the Australian Greens.
1: Yeah.
0: A bloke I have known for about 42 years. I respect Drew Hutton because he is passionate about saving trees, koalas. He's going to join us.
1: I like that
0: well.
1: Already.
0: And I'm looking forward to the discussion about the Olympics.
1: Oh, what?
0: We apparently have holding them. You may have heard about that.
1: Yes. 2032?
0: Yeah, apparently. Yeah, July.
1: Okay,
0: I'll
1: great.
0: I'll be there.
1: Great. All right, Gary, after 9 o'clock this morning, keep the conversation going. 133-882. It's 5 to 9.
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3: There's a crash on the M1 southbound in Eagle Bay with delays reaching back to Springwood now. Also a crash in Capalabar on Finucane Road at Old Cleveland Road intersection. That's causing delays there in all directions. Delays for the M1 heading northbound in Slacks Creek. It's slow for the Gateway Motorway northbound in Mackenzie and the Logan Motorway westbound in Carroll Park. Slow as well on the Captain Cook Bridge heading into the city and the Bruce Highway southbound in North Lakes. With traffic every 10 minutes, it's Olympia on 4BC.
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1: Rightio, it's almost 9 o'clock. Been a big show today. We've talked about a lot of stuff. We've talked about the NRL lack of entertainment. At this stage, it's Mark Geyer, our very own MG, singing some songs. Obviously, we've covered off on Lachie Neale. There's been plenty going on today. Absolutely heaps going on. Thanks to our guests. Thank you for all of your calls and texts as well. Tomorrow on the show, big one. Dane Zorko from the Brisbane Lions as they prepare for the GF this Saturday at the MCG against Freo. We'll go inside the Lions camp and chat to Zorks tomorrow. It is news time. It's 9 o'clock. Amy Drew's got the latest. Gary Hargrave continues the conversation after 9 here on 4BC.
10: 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BC News.
3: It's 9 o'clock. Good morning. I'm Amy Drew. Gold Coast police are searching for two males believed to be involved in the serious assault of a security guard. It's understood the 66-year-old man was approached by a group of youths at Westfield Coomera just after 6:30 last night. It's alleged he was then assaulted by two of them, falling to the ground and sustaining a head injury. He was taken to hospital in a serious condition. A 30-year-old woman will face court today accused of setting a unit alight at Redcliffe. Fire crews managed to extinguish the blaze on the second story of the complex yesterday morning, but a 33-year-old woman was taken to hospital with significant burns. She remains stable. The accused is facing one count of arson. A teenage boy is in a potentially life-threatening condition after reportedly being trampled by a steer at the Dalby sale yards overnight. Three people were taken to hospital meantime after a car hit a cow at Oakhurst with injuries described as stable. Well, a teenage girl's also in a potentially life-threatening condition after reportedly being kicked by a horse at Chambers Flat. The Coalition has vowed to dismantle Labor's climate agenda and rewrite national energy policy if it wins the next federal election. Under the proposal, key changes would be made within 30 days of taking office, including scrapping legislated net zero targets and lifting the national ban on nuclear power. Shadow Minister for Energy Dan Tehan has told Jason Matthews Australia must capitalise on its abundant natural resources.
8: We have 30% of the world's uranium here in Australia. Why wouldn't we be prepared to look at using that resource? It's like we have an abundance of gas. Why won't we use it? Nuclear is just one of the things that we're restricting here, and I think Australians have had enough.
3: Jetstar workers will today not charge customers for excess baggage, seat changes and late fees. The Australian Services Union says the industrial action is in response to a lack of fair wage deal, despite the company posting bumper profits. Spokesperson Scott Cowan says the action will last for 24 hours.
14: Our members will be taking a ban on applying excess baggage charges, seat changes, late fees and other sales transactions that would otherwise apply to Jetstar customers across airports in Brisbane, Sydney, Coolangatta, Cairns, Adelaide, Melbourne and Avalon airports.
3: And lots of prying eyes on Sherwood Road in Rocklea, which has been named Brisbane's most viewed street for property listings. Data from realestate.com.au revealing the street averaged almost 12,000 views per listing in the past 12 months. Rounding out the top three was Lower Bowen Terrace at New Farm and Greenup Street at Redcliffe. To finance, one Australian dollar is buying 71.2 US cents.
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3: The Brisbane Lions have until midday to lodge an appeal against the AFL Tribunal's decision to uphold Lachie Neale's one-match ban for striking. During a marathon hearing last night, the midfielder argued his strike on Hawthorn's Jack Ginnivan was more of a bump to the shoulder. But the tribunal disagreed, also rejecting Neale's push for exceptional circumstances, noting his clean record. In NRL, the Dolphins are backing the side that got the job done against the Warriors, naming an unchanged lineup for Friday's prelim clash against the Roosters as they look to secure their first ever grand final appearance. And in NRLW, the Gold Coast Titans have been forced to reshuffle their back line for Sunday's semi-final against the Broncos. Phoenix Rain Hippie sidelined with a collarbone injury, while Regan Hicks comes onto the bench for Brisbane. It's 9:04.
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3: There's a crash for the M1 northbound in Yatala. Delays are heavy back to Ormo. And that southbound crash in Eagleby is now cleared, but we are still seeing delays back to Daisy Hill. In Capalabar, there's a crash on Finucane Road at Old Cleveland Road. That's causing delays there in all directions. Some roadworks happening in Ascot and Tower Street. Outbound lanes are blocked. Lights are on flash in Acacia Ridge on Leroy Road at Paradise Road. And delays for the M1 northbound in Slacks Creek. It's Olympia on Brisbane's traffic leader, 4BC.
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21: Partly cloudy with a possible shower for Brisbane today, reaching a top of 26 degrees in the city, 28 in Ipswich, 24 on the Bayside. Looking ahead, similar conditions tomorrow, partly cloudy, chance of a morning shower and 25 degrees. Friday, partly cloudy and another top of 25. On Moreton Bay, east to southeasterly winds, 10 to 15 knots, seas around 1 metre. Right now it's 22 degrees at Ascot. I'm Amy Drew with more news at 10 on your news leader, Brisbane's 4BC.

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1: Hope you've had a great day so far. Plenty to do in the day ahead. Of course, school holidays are still on, and I hope that if you've got kids at home or grandkids or whatever it might happen to be, that you're enjoying their company and giving them real encouragement to go out and do stuff outside rather than look at what's happening on an iPad or whatever. Not that there's anything wrong with having the technology, but fair dinkum. We're on 4BC here in Brisbane and South East Queensland, 4RO in Rockhampton and Central Queensland, and around the rest of our grey state on the Resonate program. Coming up, AI, it's actually now working for cyber criminals. This is the thing. Every time new tech is created, bad guys get best use of it. And then parliamentarians decide, oh, we can come up with some legislation. We'll get ahead of the criminals. You can't. There is no way on earth. This is why the whole stupidity of the Prime Minister lecturing the world on restraint when it comes to AI, having a fight with Donald Trump, not clever. Having a fight with China as well, not clever. But we're actually presuming that we can politically solve what technology is evolving. It's crazy. It doesn't work. Never has. But cyber criminals, they're unleashing deep fakes. That's representations of people, personalized scams. They find out enough about you, make it seem like it's awfully for you, no one else. And we're going to find out why human vulnerability remains our greatest security weakness, other than a bad government. We'll talk about that this morning. Lions legend Jason Ackermanis is going to join us. Of course, I don't think unexpected suspension of Lachie Neal. Will we know by midday today if the Lions are going to appeal it for Saturday's historic grand final clash with the Fremantle Dockers? Acker, of course, has a three-peat under his belt. How does the Lions of today compare to the Lions of days past? Different era, different time. You know, the Brisbane Lions in the early 2000s, they actually managed to win three grand finals without having a Twitter account. Just putting it there, none of them had an iPhone either. That was all invented in 2006. A veteran activist, Australian Greens co-founder Drew Hutton. I admire Drew Hutton on so many fronts for so many reasons. He's joining the Ministry of Common Sense today. If that doesn't kill off his rep with the Greens supporters around town, nothing else will. But no, Drew is a bloke who actually cares about our environment, who actually sees our trees as nature's air conditioning. The way we're ripping them down to put up new housing, I think, is something. I want to get his thoughts in the Ministry of Common Sense this morning after 11 and how we can build a fairer and a more sustainable Australia, but one in which personal prosperity is there. I don't want to see Australians against Australians anymore. And I think Drew and I can bond on that. I'm looking forward to having a chat to him through the Ministry of Common Sense after 11. And we're going to wrap up the weird and the wonderful stories from around the world before midday. How bizarre segment is always handling interesting things. And we'll tell you a couple of weird and wonderful things before midday today. And up for grabs, we also have a double pass to see the Olivier Award-winning musical comedy Pride and Prejudice in brackets, sort of. That's the name of it, Pride and Prejudice, sort of. Also give away a family pass to Bluey as well. Just listen out for this. Yeah, so when you hear that a little bit later on this morning, a family pass to Bluey's World could be yours if you're the successful caller and you get your chance to win. Amy will have the news. Olympia's got the traffic, 1-3-3-882, thanks to Watch Smoke Alarms. And 0499-880-882 for text. Mornings at 4bc.com.au. And yes, we do have all the socials, the things the Lions never had back when they were winning the three-peat in 2001, 2 and 3. How did they get through without Instagram? How did they get through without Facebook and TikTok and new TwitFace and X and all these other things? How did they do that? Do they have a YouTube channel? We've got one of those. Just go to the 4bc.com.au website. You can also download the app. There were no apps back in How did we survive the early part of this century, millennia? You can go and get the 4BC app. You can get that from all the great app stores.
0: 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This is 4BC Mornings. And now, Gary Hargrave comments.
1: I'm going to be bold yet again and say this. Queenslanders can be trusted to know what the 2032 Olympics will actually cost. I think we can be trusted with this. But we've got the nanny state saying, oh, you know, well, you don't need to know. These 2032 Olympics, they were explicitly, unequivocally and unconditionally a promise to us as a transformational springboard for permanent visionary infrastructure to cope with the growth. But I don't know where that infrastructure is. Where is it? We were told these games would build for the future generations, 2045, 2050 and beyond. Holy Buzz Lightyear. I mean, I think we should know the cost, but we're not being trusted with it. Today, we're standing in a vacuum of inaction and secrecy, and time, it's bleeding away. And frankly, so are the taxpayer dollars. The Olympic Organising Committee having a happy time, flying here, flying there. Oh, is this what your stadium looks like? Oh, it's very nice. All around the world, enjoying themselves. Heading off to go and watch the cricket being played in Mackay because, oh, it might be a venue. Really? I mean, the precious lead-up years have vanished into an abyss of bureaucratic dithering, political hand-wringing, and complete and expensive paralysis. An Olympics committee is a great place to work if you don't actually have to run Olympics. But look, hosting an Olympics is actually the single most unforgiving urban development trial on Earth, because the historic record doesn't lie. Since 1984, the Olympics have transformed into a massive high-stakes experiment in infrastructure. And, of course, the Oxford University study, this landmark study on the Olympic Games, it holds a terrifying absolute record. This is, apart from probably Cross River Rail, the only category of mega project in human history. The Olympics has never been delivered on budget. Never once. Every single host city operates under an ironclad 7-year execution window with zero room for error. We're facing a ruthless deadline. We have inevitable structural delays compounding cost explosions. So when the International Olympic Committee hand over the games, they want to see your green energy plan. They want to know that you're as woke as you can possibly be. The host city signs a legally binding contract with time itself. The Olympic opening ceremony for Brisbane will happen on July 23, 2032. We're still talking about glamping in fancy tents for accommodation. There's no connecting infrastructure plan between venues. No way to actually handle the Brisbane traffic around this inner city site at Victoria Park. I mean, the venues alone, they're going to stretch thousands of kilometres apart. Townsville to Brisbane, to the Gold Coast, to Cairns. And, you know, in normal construction, when projects fall behind schedule, smart managers, they'll pause, they'll redesign it, maybe they'll trim the scope to protect the public purse, but with the Olympics, the options don't really exist. You cannot push the opening ceremony back by a year or so. You'd need an international pandemic like Tokyo. Tokyo had to run the 2020 Games in 2021 because of COVID. Now, we've had this political vacillation, the administrative paralysis. We've had stalled planning. Will we have the stadium there or there? Oh, we'll have it over there. We know that when construction inevitably hits roadblocks, and it will, we're going to be forced into absolute desperation because what will happen is simple. They'll throw more public money at the problem. The CFMEU, they'll get a hold of this. They'll mandate non-stop 24/7 overtime shift rates, and, of course, they'll force predatory, panic-driven contract negotiations. You want it? This is what it's going to cost you. The budget's just going to explode. The only way we can pay for these Olympics, frankly, the government has to purge the public sector of shiny bottoms. We need people off their seats and onto the tools. We need lifters, not grifters. And history gives us the starkest warnings possible of what can happen when leadership fails to act early and boldly and be transparent. We should know. Rio de Janeiro 2016, they dithered, they stalled, they panicked, they triggered a staggering 352% cost overrun. It was billions, billions of extra public debt. Athens 2004, well, they wasted time with bureaucratic gridlock. It forced a frantic, hyper-expensive dash to the finishing line, which directly fueled a national debt crisis in Greece. They've never recovered. I mean, we've already got a debt crisis here in Queensland and Australia. And Barcelona, in 1992, look, it transformed its waterfront. Apparently, it looks fantastic, but it paid an astronomical 266% budget overrun to beat the clock. This is why the Premier says it'll fit within the scope of $7 billion, until it doesn't. The true victors of Olympic history, they have been LA and London. Now, Los Angeles 1984 wrote the gold standard of financial discipline. They actually delivered a $215 million surplus, a lot of it heavily sponsored, and I don't care if it's Elon Musk Stadium that we're building at Victoria Park or the Agena Reinhardt Swimming Academy. I don't care. Maybe that's what we've got to do. But I'm not hearing any plans about this. LA, like London and Paris, have done the Olympics three times now. Well, LA's about to. Now, London 2012, that was a masterful event. They had this early execution that cleared up massive industrial zones, which is what we should have done. I think the Olympic Stadium at Rock Lane made more sense than Victoria Park. But they could have delivered, and this is what London did, they delivered major infrastructure a full year ahead of schedule. There was absolutely no panic. They could have a cup of tea and look at it and marvel at it before anybody arrived. But we think we can do it our way. Queenslanders have never hosted an event as large as the Olympics. There's going to be an extra million people wandering around our state while these Olympics are on. We don't have new rail lines, for instance, to move our expanding population for the next half century, or any new plans for building new transport corridors. And we did things like a better Warrego Highway, better Bruce Highway, but no plans. There's no new housing legacy. There's no new water. There's no new power assets. We are only talking about world-class venues built for 2032, but that is not what this was about. And there's no guarantees the stadiums are, in fact, future-proofed. Are they big enough? We were promised the 2032 Games would build for Queenslanders 2045 and beyond. But we've seen no tangible progress on nation building. Yeah, look, I am impatient, and I know the Crisafulli government are basically following the Labor budget that they passed when they were first elected. So what we're seeing now is the full effect of the folly of following a Labor budget for Queensland over the current years. But there's been too much hesitation. Now, this is tricky political manoeuvring, and every day lost to indecision is now guaranteeing, in my view, higher costs. Is this why he doesn't want us to know the price? I think we should be told the price variations real time. I don't want to see any compromised designs. I don't want to see panic spending later on, because I think Queenslanders deserve far better than a secretive rush job legacy. We need transparency now. We can be trusted. We need clear master plans now for nation-building infrastructure. Tell us where those road and rail corridors are going to be. And give us immediate, decisive construction. Because if we're going to face a multi-tens of billion-dollar debt burden at the end of this, and I think we are, then surely we need a legacy infrastructure that we were promised. 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We need to rebuild the Warrego. We need new suburban and regional rail, new water, new power for the future. So instead of going silent, I think, Premier, it's time that we think big, we be bold. We can't afford to fail. 133-882 is our number. Thanks to Watch Smoke Alarms, 22 past 9.
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2: A crash just cleared from the M1 northbound in Yatala. Delays are still quite heavy back to Ormo. A southbound crash has cleared in Eagleby. There are still delays, though, back around Springwood. There's a crash in Capalabar on Finucane Road, the Old Cleveland Road intersection, and a crash in Kawongbar on Moore Road at Denham Road, causing some minor delays there both ways. And got the lights on flash in Acacia Ridge on Leroy Road at the Paradise Road intersection. It's Olympia on Brisbane's traffic leader, 882 4BC.
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1: At 25 past nine, look, I think go bold or, I don't know, I just go bold. Look, people can have a view about Joe Bjelke-Petersen, but I would have thought if Joe was still around as the Premier right now, don't you worry about that, we'd get it done. We'll do this. There would have been a whole swag of cranes up right now, and I still am concerned when it comes to the Olympics, how they're going to rebuild Victoria Park and the way they're talking about doing it without completely beggaring up the intercity bypass. I don't know whether it's the right place for it, but they've picked, they've got to stick with it, but it can't all just be within 3 kilometres of the central city. I think that's just stupid. We could have actually had a regeneration of what they call a brownfield site. In other words, a place that needs to be retooled up like they've done in Barcelona, like they did in London. London so successfully, the East End, what they did around there was just astonishing. A year before the day, and we're not even getting on with it. Where's the new road? How are we going to get around? They're all reasonable questions and no one wants to talk about it. Ralph's at Marucci Door, mate. I don't know. I don't want to complain about the Olympics, mate, but I want it to be successful. How are you going this morning?
11: I'm pretty good, mate. I love your show. I'm a big fan.
1: Thank you.
11: Mate, I'm nearly 70 years old. I've been involved in AFL all my life. And I can tell you now, I played in the State League till I was 42, I've helped out with the Brisbane Lions. I am absolutely gobsmacked. I cannot understand why we'd only build a 60,000-seat stadium for a growing sport where we could easily accommodate. I mean, you look at the feasibility to put it, you know, to add another, I'm an engineer now, and to add another level or two to that stadium, the feasibility stacks up in terms of the return on the investment. It'll pay for itself inside probably 3 to 5 years.
1: Let's use the MCG. I've actually never been inside the MCG. I was just driving past it on the weekend. But it is, without any doubt, a magnificent stadium. But it's only 100,000 now after some very proactive recasting of the joint. The place wasn't 100,000 40 years ago. It was built up.
11: Yep.
1: But there was a plan. It is the most superb sporting venue in Australia, I think, that and Suncorp. They're the two best.
11: Mate, I played on that ground in the reserves and up here at Cooperoo, actually. But at the end of the day, it's disgraceful. And in terms of getting the people in and out, we've got that spur line that goes into the R&A showgrounds that we could drop into the ground if we had to as an underpass situation, get people in and out. I mean, they've made their decision on the location in terms of a development control plan, you know, a bit like precinct and sector plan requirements. So we need to facilitate that, and it needs to go up. We need 100,000+ seats in that stadium. Absolutely no doubt about it. Let's get on to the Premier and let's see what he's got to say, because that's a disgraceful effort, mate. 60,000, it's unheard of.
1: So would you think the first 60,000 doesn't actually then, say, constitute 60% of, say, 100,000? The first 60,000, all the expensive stuff, like the footings, the underground stuff, the basic amenities, you could add the extra 40,000, not for half as much again. You could actually do it. I think I would argue it would make sense that you could actually do it relatively cheaper than you perhaps realise.
11: The cost actually comes down. Okay, I've been many buildings and stadiums. I've been doing sport and recreation grants for 30 years now for local clubs. And at the end of the day, the cost provisions are actually well contained. It's what they call the reciprocal function to what they state is a cumulative effect. So it rolls down and it becomes even cheaper as you build up, so to speak.
1: Yeah, yeah. If you build the footings right, you could build other things on top, can't you? That's the point.
11: That's right. Yeah. Yeah, absolutely.
1: So, Ralph, can I ask you the most controversial question I can think of? How are the Lions going to go on Saturday, mate? Are you worried about that?
11: Yeah, I am concerned because without Lachie Neale, and don't get me wrong, if you want to get into that side of it, at the end of the day, we need to make sure that we only have one on-baller going in at any given time so that we don't force a turnover. It's going to be a difficult exercise without Lachie Neale, that's all I can say, because of the content in his play. He sets up a lot of forward play and runs a lot of switch play for the Lions, but we've got a coach there that can really handle the intellectual side of that. Of that, and let's see how we go.
1: Yeah, no, in Fags we trust, mate. Good to talk to you. That's Ralph at Marucci. And also, we've got a multitasking there. Lachie Neale, of course, punted from the AFL Grand Final, though my understanding is they can appeal it. But they have to make that decision before midday today. Lachie may well have played his last game for the Brisbane Lions, going to Collingwood next year. Collingwood, I heard that with Jason earlier, on the rumours. And I think it's a valid rumour that Collingwood would have had their own experts there. Half of Melbourne loves Collingwood and the other half laugh at them. So the AFL are going to have to balance the Collingwood interest in Lachie Neale. Because he tripped on a pothole in the middle of the MCG. That's what happened. I mean, I don't know why they didn't use the... There's so many potholes in Melbourne defence. They said it was a gut punch. This bloke's run a couple of Brownlow medals, which means he's been a terrific player. And he had a 4.5-hour tribunal last night. It went on till almost yesterday, tomorrow, the week after. It went on forever. Anyway, they have graded his hit as intentional. As I said, it's really hard when you're falling because of a pothole in the middle of the MCG. You reach out for the nearest human body there. That's what he did. I am available if they want to go and do that appeal. 133-882 is our number here at 4BC. It's 28 to 10.
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1: 25 to 10, the How Bizarre segment just before midday today will update you on the world's first inconvenience store. That is bizarre. Plenty of calls coming in, and we'll get to those soon. Text 0499 880 882. Calls, of course, 133 882. Thanks to Watch Smoke Alarms. Artificial intelligence, it's constantly on our lips. We've got Albo Intelligence taking on Trump in his New York base right now. And I think Donald Trump has put Albo in his box. It's a very small box, got red and green stripes on it. But artificial intelligence certainly, I believe, will make life easier for business, for individuals. If you're law-abiding, it's a great tool, but it's also giving cyber criminals, and they always know how to get hold of what's going and how to turn it into their favour. And AI gives them some pretty powerful new tools. Now, this bloke I've spoken to many times over the years, he's a former Queensland Police Detective Superintendent, and Brian Hayes is his name. Now, he's led the state's fraud and cyber crime group in the past. And he's now the executive director at Cultural Cyber Security. And he makes this point. It takes criminals just moments, really, to exploit vulnerabilities that made it so much easier through AI. He says we're now seeing AI used to impersonate trusted people, create convincing deep fakes, personalised scams at a speed we haven't seen before. And frankly, the biggest weakness may not be in the AI technology, but it could be us ourselves, sir. And Brian Hay joins us. Brian, good to talk to you and appreciate the opportunity to actually drill down on this with you. Because, I mean, let's face it, you've always maintained we've all got to be vigilant, but now AI kind of gets inside us, doesn't it?
19: Yeah, good morning, Gary. It certainly does. We've got to change our focus from a little bit of the way we did before when we talked about validating people and how we validate who we're dealing with. Because with AI and deepfake technologies, they can actually, I can stream your face, your voice, and have a conversation with someone online completely live, and they're going to be thinking I'm talking with you. They're going to be thinking they're talking with you, when in fact it could be anyone purports to be you.
1: I mean, you've been around since we've been hearing about fake princes in African countries wanting to give us thousands of dollars if we give them our bank account. You've been around a lot. You've watched this technology change. And you're talking about the time to exploit is now falling from around 56 days to just hours. Means you've got to think on your feet or you've got to just completely disengage.
19: Yeah, what we've got to do is we continue to get sold this notion that it's an arms race, that we've got to have better technology to outdo the criminals' technology. The simple truth of the fact is that the first adopters of emerging technologies are the criminals. And by going into an arms race, we are always being reactive. And we're dealing with a culture of an industry that believes we've just got to get more technology and more technology. And we've forgotten the issue. The most critical one of all is the human. Most technologies today target the human first. And what we've been silent in is how do we educate the public to make better decisions, because they are the front line, not the technology.
1: So just turn it off. Just hit the big sort of switch off, delete rather than give money to the criminals. I'm doing that. I'm getting all these bespoke emails to me from places I've got nothing to do with, telling me here's the account I've just paid. And of course you think, oh yeah, right. So the first thing I do is delete that. Then I go and check my bank account to prove that nothing's been taken.
19: Yeah, look, it's a, we've got to be understand that we have a role to be critical and discerning about what we do online, and that we have to accept the responsibility that if we go online, it carries risks. As you said, AI is a great, wonderful tool that can do amazing things. But there is a negative side, and that negative side comes with negative consequences. And you've got a profile. You're out there. It's very easy to get information all about you. But we have to become more discerning of what we share. And so it's how we engage with our families. We got to think about all the families out there. We need to start thinking, what is your family safe word? Because if you get an urgent message on your phone from your child's voice telling them they need something quickly, what is the validation point to know that you're dealing with your child? And having a family safe word that everyone knows in the family, of course, may be a simple form of validation, but we have to build an arsenal of validation, and it's now necessary because that's the world in which we live.
1: So, but Brian, you don't circulate that in an email. You actually have a conversation face-to-face with somebody, because exactly, the phones are listening. I've cracked the iPhone case, right? So now I'm getting all these dodgy emails telling me about the new iPhone protective cases. The phone is listening to me. You've actually got to have a face-to-face chat to pass that safe word on.
19: Yeah, the algorithms have been garnering the information on all of us for a very long time. They've been playing the long game, just like the criminals have. You know, the criminals have been aggregating all this data breach information from donkey's years, right from the beginning. Now they're applying AI in real time over the top to build our profiles from all those different data breaches, and then working out what's our personality type, what opinions do we express online, what is that emotional hook that's most likely going to be work best on us, and AI will automate those approaches. And so we've got to accept every single unsolicited contact we receive by text, phone, email is treated as suspicious until it is validated.
1: Yeah, if you didn't ask for it, don't respond to it would be my view, frankly. That's my view because I've been talking to you for years. You've been doing this for a quarter century or more. I've actually listened to you and your advice, Brian Hay. So we were now hearing about this case, somebody who actually lost $500,000 from their superannuation. How the heck does that happen?
19: It's about people getting involved in cryptocurrency, in this case, cryptocurrency scams, and then believing they were making a very innovative investment. And unfortunately, at the end of the day, we make a decision based on trust. And that's what we don't remember. I said before, we've fallen into this thinking that it's an arms race. Oh, they've got better technology. We've got to get better technology. The truth is, our greatest vulnerability is ourselves. And if we get to a point where we are manipulated into trusting an entity, then sadly we've lost the game. We've actually got to bring distrust or cynicism into the equation from the outset. Let it be proved to you, and then independently validate with all unsolicited contact.
1: I want to trust people. I do. But I don't want to trust people I don't know. It's not because I'm lacking trust. I am just cautious about all those things you just talked about. For instance, I won't put photos of my grandchildren on social media. I mean, neither will their mother, which is a good thing. I think actually constantly living your life vicariously through social media is just plain dumb because you look down and you see somebody saying, oh, I'm not in Brisbane today, I'm in London. I'm just travelling now to the Philippines. I'm on a plane to Sydney. Don't tell people what you're doing, for heaven's sakes. Even the basic criminals understand you're now away. But people are doing this stuff, Brian.
19: I actually read a report just last week. 70% of break and enter offenders in the United Kingdom are now checking social media posts to determine the absence of the homeowner.
1: Dear.
19: So you're just going to drive those sort of things. Plus your own personal safety for young women and young men, those sorts of things. We're putting too much out there. And the sad part is, you know, I was on a number of national committees for a number of years, and there's certain things I can't go into. But there was I interpreted deliberate blindness to raise the issue about cyber criminal threats because the federal government had an agenda. It wanted to do 80% of its business with the Australian public by the year 2020. And as a consequence, perhaps, or maybe not, but the reality is that we still have a public that don't truly yet understand the threat that exists today from this cyber technology, which, may I emphasise, is a very good tool. But you don't throw the keys to the car to the child that's not being trained. And it's exactly the same premise of what we're facing now.
1: Yeah, and
19: they don't understand the threat.
1: And you don't leave your front door unlocked and the PIN number to your bank account on the front table and wonder why somebody fleeces you. But you're doing that through social media. Look, I like the idea of a human firewall. In other words, if it looks too good to be true, it probably is. If it hasn't been asked by you to be sent to you, then get out of it. And frankly, I'm starting to now purge my mailing list. You know, you put in your email and you get all these mailing lists.
19: Absolutely.
1: Things. I'm starting to purge that now. I'm just sick of seeing pulp. I really am. I really am sick of it. But it's just building a profile, Brian. Hey, great to talk to you. We'll stay in touch. Brian Hay, he's had a very long, distinguished, highly regarded career with the Queensland Police Service dealing with fraud and cybercrime. But now, Executive Director of Cultural Cyber Security, we will talk to him again because he knows what he's talking about. Just don't tell people stuff they don't need to know. 133-882, that's the one thing you need to know. That's our open line number, thanks to Watch Smoke Alarms 14 to 10.
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2: In Springfield Central, there's a crash on David Henry Way at Barry Alexander Drive roundabout. In Hendra, a crash also on Woodville Street at Manson Road, causing some minor delays there in both directions. In Ascot, there's some roadworks happening on Towers Street. Outbound lanes are blocked between Anthony and Alexandra Streets. Delays for the M1 northbound from Tanimera to Slacks Creek, and it's slow for the Bruce Highway southbound in North Lakes. It's Olympia on Brisbane's traffic leader, 4BC.
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0: the checkout, I can't say checkout chick anymore, the checkout person at Woolies. Like to go and talk to humans. 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You might like to try that conversation. 133-882 is our number. I like this chat. 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We know that. Small business owners, more red tape and all the other things going with it. And the RBA, well, they're looking at handing down another increased interest rates, could be the latest cash rate decision will be next week. So for the self-employed small business community, a rate hike, of course, will drive up costs and affect mortgages. There's a whole lot of things going on. Joining us now to talk through all of this and how it's going to affect business, Chief Sales Marketing Officer for RedZ, a business expert, Natalie Irvine. Nat, always good to talk to you.
1: Hi, Gary. How are you going?
0: Yeah, great. Look, I get that the whole business of not being able to pass on the surcharge for FPOS and everything's going to happen, but business is just going to, you know, crank up their prices. I would imagine that's what's going to happen. This is a tough time for small business.
1: Yeah, it is a tough time, and you're right. So as of 1st October, businesses won't be able to pass on those card charges that you would have seen probably on the...
0: We lost Natalie? Did we just lose Natalie? I think we did. We'll try and get Natalie back. That's all right. Did we pay our phone bill? Just a question. Can we check that online? Oh, well, Natalie, it's going to be interesting. You're not going to be paying the surcharge. You're just going to pay it in a different way. That's evident. What was it about? It was something in the order of 0.5, 0.05% surcharge. Sorry, Natalie, I think we didn't pay our phone bill.
1: Oh, my gosh, wouldn't that be bad?
0: No, we have. We've paid it. So tell me, it is going to be hard, isn't it? Small businesses are going to get a bit of grumble from the customers when they probably have to crank up prices.
1: Yeah, you would think so. I mean, I don't know too many businesses that will be able to absorb those charges. And in most cases, it's like 1% or 2% card usage in every order. So they'll have to actually absorb that into their costs and then pass it on. So I think that, yeah, we will start to see the cost of our coffees in the morning going up from October 1. I think that's the reality of the situation.
0: I mean, Mark from G-Bung raised that question that, you know, should I absorb that extra cost or raise my rates across the board? This is a tough, yet another tough decision for small businesses. And the thing that upsets me, the thing I like about your company, if I could be so bold, is that you actually kind of understand that small businesses do everything, the receptionist, the accounts manager, and person serving the staff. I mean, it's not a simple matter of saying, oh, that's just the way it's got to go. You've got to absorb the cost. Small businesses can't do that, Natalie.
1: Yeah, and there's such a strong community link with our small businesses as well. So, you know, you see those people and your customers regularly. And so to be actually in a situation where you sort of don't really have a choice to pass those costs on to people that you've dealt with time and time again, it's a really hard decision. But I also think that, you know, it's one that unfortunately, in a situation where we've got, you know, the four majors predicting a rate rise next week as well, there's just an awful lot of costs coming through that they have to land somewhere.
0: Gee, it's tough. I mean, Angela from Slacks Creek's got a question. With interest rates, costs rising, is there and what is the best free or cheap tech tool to help me save time on my business admin right now?
1: Oh, I love that question. So we're seeing an awful lot of small businesses using Claude, and we're seeing it for productivity hacks. So automating invoicing and payment reminders, that's a really good way it's being used. And also to track your numbers weekly. So setting up a really simple dashboard for your sales, your pipeline, and your invoices and your cash flow, that will really help you manage your weekly costs in and out. And you can do that all online free using Claude AI tools. And if you're not an expert in that, I can tell you there will be someone very close to you that knows how to use it. So reach out to your local community and see if you can help get those things in place sooner rather than later.
0: I mean, let's face it, time is money. So if you're actually trying to keep the business open longer than 5 PM or whatever it might happen to be, if you're trying to keep that going, on top of that, there's all that back of house stuff. So you do need some assistance.

0: instance, to make it easier for you?
1: Yeah, you definitely do. And so whatever you can automate is a really good productivity and also a cash saving as well. So looking at, you know, batching things like your emails and your calls and your admins and doing them sort of after the hours, and then also looking at what are those things that can be automated or that AI could pick up. We're seeing an awful lot of virtual assistants these days, and I know that's a dirty word for a lot of small businesses, but people are actually jumping on it and finding it really positive in terms of reducing maybe some of their employment costs for those really low-value tasks.
0: Yeah, I think it's so important to support local businesses. Good to talk to you always. Natalie Irvine from RedZ, and of course, they have loans for the self-employed, offering simple, fast and fair loans for the self-managed super funds, commercial loans to help Australia's self-employed business owners achieve their ambitions. 4 to 10.
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14: It's 10 o'clock. Good morning. I'm Amy Drew. A security guard is in hospital with serious injuries after an